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1: Here's your Lakes 18 storm tracker forecast. That sound of silence tonight as air conditioners are turned off throughout the area. Mother Nature provides it tonight with a cool night under a clear to partly cloudy sky. Overnight lows will be in the mid-50s. Day tomorrow has sunshine early in the day. The clouds will increase. It still remains low with the humidity. A cool afternoon with highs in the upper 70s. Wednesday is partly to mostly cloudy, breezy. There's an isolated thunderstorm. Chance will be in the mid-80s, though. Showers and thunderstorms likely Thursday in the low 80s. I'm Chief Meteorologist Bill Meck on Lexington's News Traffic and Weather Station, 97.3 FM WVLK.
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13: 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Our number, 877-381-3811. 877-381-3811. Let's see here a moment. See if I can find it. We're always working here, just so you know. We never take our foot off the pedal, gas pedal here. I'm getting there. I'm almost there. I think I'm almost there. Maybe not. Yeah, there's some people who are very interesting. I want to bring to your attention. Well, you know what? I'm going to have to look again at the break because I can't seem to find it. But there is a lot of other stuff going on. But I don't want to leave this yet. I want to read to you again because people come and go. But even if you heard it before, I want to read to you again what's going to be a big story, I suppose. Barak Ravid, who's a reprobate in my view, leftist, but nonetheless, he's the favorite reporter of the White House. President does interviews with him. Top officials leak to this guy. It's constant. It's constant. I don't know why. They shouldn't. CIA director doubts Iran's intentions on deal, sources say, but it's more than him. It says CIA director John Ratcliffe told President Trump and other senior officials that intelligence gathered by U.S. intel agencies raised serious doubts about Iran's willingness to make the nuclear concessions the U.S. is seeking in any final deal, according to three sources familiar with those discussions. Ratcliffe isn't the only skeptic of Trump's top team. Secretary of State Marco Rubio and Secretary of Defense Pete Hegseth have both expressed concerns and raised questions about the deal in internal discussions. While Vice President Vance and U.S. Envoy Steve Witkoff and Jared Kushner advocated for it, according to two of the sources. There was a series of high-level meetings about the deal between Trump and his advisors in the lead-up. In any event, there was a division. That's okay. Abraham Lincoln had a cabinet. He even had some Democrats in there where they debated all the time. Ronald Reagan did. Trump does. But what's important to understand here is the three men who actually run the essential departments, the State Department, the War Department, and the Central Intelligence Agency, all three were very concerned and skeptical about Iran adhering to any nuclear deal. Now, folks, the truth is we don't really need to even read this to know this to be the case, do we? And yet everything hinges on this. It's being led by J.D. By the way, J.D.'s going to be on Megyn Kelly's show tomorrow. Do you believe that, Rich? Oh, jeez. Okay, go for it. I wonder, hey, is J.D. going to be on Tucker's show, do you think? I know they're best friends. I'm just curious. I wonder if Tucker's invited him. How about Bloated Bannon, you know, the felon? They ripped off old ladies, claimed he was going to build a southern wall. Will J.D. be on Bloated Bannon show? In other words, you go on certain of these shows, you do grave damage to your popularity. Because despite all the talk about these influencers, what a name for a bunch of reprobates. The fact of the matter is, you're going to hurt yourself if you want to be president. If you're on, you know, Trader Tucker Carlson's show or Bloated Bannon show, I don't think going on Megyn Kelly's show is particularly helpful if I were advising. I'm not really advising anybody, but you know. He might want to stay off little Ada Fuentes' show. That's probably a bad move, too. Just some thoughts. What is he promoting? He has a book? Is that what he has, Rich? What's it called? Do you know? Can you look that up?

0: Look at it. Look at the taxes in Illinois. Look at California. It's a mess. Just look wherever the Democrats control these really blue states. They're a complete disaster. I'll be right back.
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0: How did I lose weight? And I did lean right here. I did. I love this stuff. Listen, Brickhouse Nutrition been with me for a long time. So chatting with Miles, I'm up at like 235. True story. I never minded being 235, but you know what minded? My knees that were falling apart and my back. 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So 235 was a lot. I said, I got to lose some LBs, Miles. 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

Mrs. Newsom are allegedly, apparently, under investigation. Let's see here. And that's Ronnie, our dog Ronnie, who's barking. I think he's saying like three cheers. CBS News here. California Governor Newsom Monday said on Monday today that he and his wife are under investigation by the Justice Department. In a video posted to X, Newsom said federal agents had sought to speak to his family, friends, and former employees, demanded records, and dug through years of documents. He accused the Justice Department and the President Trump of abusing grand jury process. Well, I didn't even know about it. Did you, Rich? Donald Trump isn't just coming after me because of my mean tweets. He says he's coming after me because I'm considering running for president. Because he hates that I consistently... No, that's not why. And you don't even know if Donald Trump has anything to do with it, Newsom. I mean, I wonder what he did. You know, this is like Tucker Carlson who said, I'm under investigation, the CIA, the Department of Justice, they're looking at my texts. Well, what's on your texts? They denied it. He's never released his texts. He needs to release his texts. Bloated Bannon needs to release his videotapes with Epstein, the Epstein-Bannon tapes. Nobody seems to care about that. I care about it. Let's see here. Tonight, my wife and I joined Donald Trump's hit list. He's directed his department that he doesn't know any of this. After calling for my arrest last year, Donald Trump directed his department. Again, he doesn't know any of that. Now, his wife, Jennifer Siebel Newsom, who calls herself the first partner of California. Well, do they have, like, both sex prisons? Do you know, Mr. Producer? Because maybe they'll serve in the same cell together. Yeah, I'm just curious about that. Do they have husband and wife cells? I don't know. Call Bannon. He's well aware of this stuff. Is a documentary filmmaker. She founded the Representation Project, a nonprofit organization. Co-founded California Partners Project, a nonprofit that promotes gender equality. Can somebody please tell me what gender equality means? What does that mean? Are the genders equal? I'm talking about your private parts. What does that mean, gender equality? Not human equality. It's specific to your genitalia, right, Rich? It's not like finger equality, leg equality, eyeball equality. Gender equality. A source familiar with the investigation said there are several ongoing investigating probes related to the governor that are being handled by the U.S. Attorney's Office in Sacramento. At least one of the investigations has been going on for about a year. Unfortunately, I can't get out of this chair. Honey, if you can hear the dog barking, can you please come down and get Ronnie? Thank you. And the source said, and one more originated with a whistleblower complaint. Well, if it's been going on about a year, that means it might have started under Biden. Two sources familiar with the matter said one of the ongoing investigations relates to Jennifer Siebel Newsom's taxes. Well, why don't they just leak them like they did with Trump's? Oh, yeah. One source said one of the probes relates to Newsom's former chief of staff, Dana Williamson, who was indicted last year on nearly two dozen federal charges. Prosecutors in Sacramento allege that Williamson and at least two others conspired to funnel funds from former HHS Secretary Javier Becerra. His dormant campaign account. She pleaded guilty last month to three counts of conspiracy. Say what? Folks, this could be serious stuff. It could be serious stuff. I don't know. This doesn't sound like Trump directed them to go. This is in the weeds stuff. Advisor to the government said federal agents have contacted individuals and organizations connected to Newsom and his wife, issued subpoenas for records, and conducted interviews involving groups tied to the governor and the first partner. Wow. Imagine that. You know, just so he knows, you can run for president from prison. We've had this discussion before. It's been done before. Just to give a heads up. We'll be right back.

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1: Here's your Lakes 18 Storm Tracker forecast. That sound of silence tonight as air conditioners are turned off throughout the area. Mother Nature provides it tonight with a cool night under a clear to partly cloudy sky. Overnight lows will be in the mid-50s. Day tomorrow has sunshine early in the day. The clouds will increase. It still remains low with the humidity. A cool afternoon with highs in the upper 70s. Wednesday is partly to mostly cloudy, breezy. There's an isolated thunderstorm. Chance will be in the mid-80s, though. Showers and thunderstorms likely Thursday in the low 80s. I'm Chief Meteorologist Bill Mack on Lexington's News, Traffic, and Weather Station. 97.3 FM, WVLK.
2: How did I lose weight? And I did. Lean, right here. I did. I love this stuff. 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
1: Oh, some bad news. A B-52 crashed taking off from Edwards Air Force Base. All eight crew members are believed to be dead. These B-52s are very old. I mean, they refurbished them and so forth, but they are very old. I don't know what happened. Who knows? Obviously, it was a mechanical problem if it crashed shortly after takeoff. It's very sad. So eight of our wonderful air crew on the B-52 died shortly after it took off from Edwards Air Force Base, which is a terrible, terrible thing, of course. You know, one of our great sponsors is Monetary Gold. And I'm going to be straight with you. I talk about protecting your liberty, your family, your future. And right now, I think one of the smartest moves you can make is to diversify. I've talked to you about Social Security, the debt, what's coming. Truly, it's going to be massive. Elon Musk says 1,000% chance we're going to go bankrupt. I don't disagree with him. It's just a matter of when and where. Diversification, to have some gold and silver. To me, it's very important. That's what we do. And gold has made a little bit of a pullback. You know, the trajectory's been up, up, up. Last year it had like 20, 30 record numbers. It's happening again. So what happens is it doesn't go in a straight line. You know, there's a go and then a plateau, a go and then a plateau. And that's what we have now, a little plateau. So you have a window, a real opportunity to get in at a lower price before the next move. And I believe that's coming with certainty, with certainty. Because the fundamentals haven't changed. In fact, it's getting worse. You know, they keep spending on the hill. Inflation keeps eroding your savings. Gold keeps doing what it always does, and silver too. And that is holding their value when everything else is shaky. 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You know, there's a lot of gold companies out there. 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All right, let's see where we are on calls. Hello, out there. Let's see, we got that. Let's go to Harriet, Brooklyn, New York. How are you, Harriet?
2: It's a pleasure speaking with you.
1: Likewise, thank
2: Mark,
1: you.
2: I agree. I agree with you about, we have a wonderful president, Donald J. Trump, but you've got to understand, you can't negotiate with a death cult, Islam, radical Islam. First, it's the Saturday people like Netanyahu and Israel being under attack, and then it's the Sunday people. If you wouldn't mind, Mark, can I read a little section, a quote from Harry S. Truman, one of our great presidents?
1: It's got to be very short, but go ahead.
2: I'm going to go real quick. Right after, in 1948, this is going. In 1948, President Harry S. Truman recognized the state of Israel despite strong opposition from within his own administration. Please listen to his magnificent words. Quote, I believe that just like in the past, 3,000 years ago, You Jews saved humanity, wild mankind, via your Torah. So too, I believe and hope that even nowadays, you, the Jewish nation, will be successful again to enlighten and to heal the beasts of cruelty in our midst and save the world from total destruction. That was in 1948, after he recognized the state of Israel.
1: How about that? And listen to the Democrats today. They're nuts. Harriet, God bless you, my friend. You take care of yourself. Let's go to Brad, Greenwich, Connecticut. How are you, Brad?
3: How are you doing, Mark? Thanks for taking my call.
1: Thank you.
3: I was wondering your input. The Iranian men play tonight in Los Angeles, and I was wondering what you think their chances are of defecting during the World Cup, given their women's team did a year ago in Australia.
1: Well, what happened was the women team, most of them decided not to because they started rounding up their family members. And so maybe one or two will defect. I can't imagine most of them will because of that. Unless they've already talked to their parents before they left and made that decision. You know?
3: Okay, I gotcha. I mean, I know they have a great concern about their personal safety, and who knows, they could be here with IRGC members. I just can't believe the media is not discussing this at all.
1: The media doesn't care. They don't care 42,000 people were murdered. They're always on Trump's case. They don't like the fact that the war was started. It was a spectacular beginning of this war. It's the end of it that's a bit problematic as far as I can see. But, all right, Brad, thank you, my friend. Let's keep rolling. Thomas, Medford, Oregon, the great KCMX, go.
4: An honor, Mr. Levin, super patriot. I listen to you.
1: Yes, you are. Thank you. God bless you, man.
4: You had an God bless you as well. You had an interview over a month ago with Steve Witkoff and Mr. Kushner, and
1: it was just Witkoff.
4: I thought maybe it was only that. The Iranian counterparts, Steve said, claimed they had enough 60% enriched to make 8 to 10 bombs within a month or so.
1: I think what they said is they had enough. I don't know if they said 60%, but they said they'd have enough enriched uranium to make 11 bombs in 10 days.
4: 10 days. Oh, there's the 10. Yeah, it's 4.78 kilograms, if I remember the number, they had access to. How is that if it's all under Pickaxe Mountain? How could they get that so short to make 11 bombs? Is there a separate stockpile concern?
1: I don't know, but you raise a very good question. I don't know. And one of the things I've heard them say is when things settle down, we'll go in and we'll get it. I don't even know what that means, do you?
4: No. You're the one I go to when I watch your weekend TV.
1: I just don't know because it's not being explained in any detail. Then there's people saying, don't ask questions, you know. I always ask questions. It doesn't matter what they say. I literally don't know. It's a great question.
4: Yeah, it's very curious to me, but I listen avidly.
1: Thank you, brother.
4: And I was wondering if you've addressed anyone has, you know. So.
1: Not really. All right. Thank you, Thomas. You take care of yourself, all right? Let's go to Alex, Baltimore, Maryland, on WMAL, our great affiliate. How are you, Alex?
5: I'm good. Can you hear me okay?
1: I can.
5: Hey, thanks for taking my call. I've been on hold a while. I want to kind of circle back to socialized medicine. You know, when Obamacare came out, I was firmly in the camp of being against it, but come across a couple new sort of arguments. I haven't heard you address this particular aspect. I think there's a couple countries around the world that are doing socialized medicine correctly and making it work. But you mentioned Canada. They're obviously not doing a very good job. I'm talking about this country. You probably heard of them. It's called Israel. It's in the Middle East, and they have socialized medicine.
1: Very funny. I've been there. They don't really have socialized medicine. In fact, they have some of the best medical systems in the world. They have both. You can go to private hospitals or sort of government hospitals, and everybody wants to get into the private hospital.
5: Well, you were raising the
1: issue. You may have heard of that country. It's called Israel. They have both.
5: Yeah. Well, I'm saying we got to pay for it, right? I mean, that's the big problem, right? But if we look to Israel, we can see that all we have to do to get socialized medicine is to find a bigger, stronger, richer company.
1: All right, thanks a lot. Get rid of this guy. He's an idiot. But for the United States, there wouldn't be any Israel. There wouldn't be any, that's where he's going. There wouldn't be any health care. There wouldn't be anything. I guess we're going to find out soon. Because it's clear Israel's feeling that they need to really break out on their own. And that moron doesn't understand the history of the situation. In the 1960s, in fact, right after the Six-Day War in 1967, Israel had to make a decision. Would it align itself with the United States or align itself with Russia? See, Russia recognized Israel right out of the box, too. And they were trying to convince the new country to join with them, because a lot of the founders of the early Israel were from Europe and were socialists. Meanwhile, a lot of the others who were in Israel, who were not from Europe and were not socialists, rejected it. But in any event, they decided to be with the United States. Ever since then, Russia, which helped create the so-called Palestinian Authority and all the rest of it, it's actually before 67, maybe in the early 60s, like 62, actually. Israel's paid a price for that, because it's the KGB that created the so-called Palestinians, and they used Arafat, who was from Egypt, a citizen of Egypt, to do it. They were funding the Palestinians to attack the Israelis, and then, you know, one thing leads to another. You may not realize this, folks, but a couple hundred years ago, the Jews in the Middle East got along pretty well, as did the Muslims, Arabs, who were Christian and all other faiths. They got along okay. And so the radicals, the Islamists came in, and that was developed out of Cairo, and the communists came in, that would be Russia, and they created and balkanized the whole area. Now, that's not the only reason, but it's a big reason. Israel's going to be quite capable to go it alone at some point. And you can see they're already making alliances with India, as we have an alliance with India. Massive population, a massive market. Believe it or not, they're making alliances because Germany came to them to build an Iron Dome of sorts, so they're working with them. Greece came to them, they're working with Greece, because Turkey is constantly threatening Greece. The reason they recognize Somaliland is because its location is so important, very close to Saudi Arabia and so forth, so they're not going to stand still. They're the best intelligence in the Middle East, maybe one of the best in the world. They're the best technologies in the world. They're the best development of military weapons that have been tried, for obvious reasons, in the entire world. They've given us all that. Their lasers are more advanced than anybody else's. Their F-35s do more than ours, and they gave that information back to Lockheed, I think it was. It's a great ally, an absolutely great ally, and we're going to miss them, because I'm predicting in 10 years they're going to be much more independent. Much more independent, and that means if they decide to go into Lebanon, they're going to go into Lebanon. If they decide to go in Iran, they're going to go in Iran. If they decide to do X, they're going to do X, and they have to. Because you can see if any Democrats elected, they're already trash-talking the country. We've got this woke right crowd here that's backing Russia, that's backing Iran, that's backing Qatar. I see it. You all see it. We all see it. So they're not stupid. So virtually every party over there, I've been reading, says we got to create a more independent relationship with the United States and everybody else. And that's now where they're moving. Rather than us appreciating the ally and embracing the ally, it's helping us deal with Iran, it's helping us deal with Hezbollah. So, no, it's not being viewed that way. So the population over there wants to be more independent. That's exactly what's going to happen. So we won't have the $3.8 billion to give them, $3.5 billion of which never leaves this country. It's used in our military-industrial companies. In other words, we pay our companies to build equipment for them and then give it to them. And in return, we get all kinds of free intelligence, all kinds of free technology, all kinds of free products and so forth. But look, they're not going to have to keep defending themselves and explaining themselves. Netanyahu's already said you're going to get to keep your $3.8 billion. As soon as that 10-year deal is up, he said we're not going to ask you for any more. So everybody should be happy. I'll be right back.
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0: certain chaotic times, that's for sure, isn't it? 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They are the best of the best. All right. What did I want to do here? Oh, here it is, Mr. Producer. This is Hakeem Jeffries. Cut 14. Go.
1: Will you move to impeach President Trump?
2: We haven't ruled anything in or ruled anything out in terms
0: You're
2: of accountability.
0: A liar. You know you are. And guess what? For all those morons out there, guess who's going to be leading the charge to defend our president, Mr. Producer? Me. I don't mean officially as part of a government or personal. I mean me behind this microphone. Me on television. Me. And the toxic, what is it? Pool? Online? That's right. I will. Because everybody else in this business is cowardice. Handful of us will do it. That's it. I wish I had time to take all the calls. We've got great callers here. Iran deal reminds me of Pelosi. We have that tape where she said, we have to pass it so you know what's in it.
1: But we have to pass the bill so that you can find out what is in it.
0: You're good, Mr. Producer. All we're asking is, let's not make that mistake. People have been debating this, and it hasn't been released. I don't know why. Are they still working on it? I don't know. But it would help the president if his people did release it. We salute our armed forces, police officers, firefighters, emergency personnel, our truckers, ICE, our friends in Ukraine, our friends in Israel, our friends in Iran, and you, the American people. God bless each and every one of you, and thank you for being here. We'll see you tomorrow.
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14: An update on a deadly Air Force jet crash in California. I'm Lisa Lacerra, Fox News. The Air Force says all 8 people, including civilian government workers, government contractors, and uniformed military, were on board the B-52 bomber when it crashed at about 11:20 this morning at Edwards Air Force Base in Southern California.
15: At this point, we don't have any indication as to what the cause was of this. We won't be able to release that information, and we don't have an ability to get that anytime soon.
14: Deputy Commander for the 412th Test Wing, Colonel James Hayes, Boeing says 2 of its employees were killed in the crash. The long-range bomber has been used in conflicts dating back to Vietnam. President Trump touting plummeting oil prices on word of a deal to end the conflict with Iran.
16: President Trump calls a memorandum of understanding with Iran a very powerful document that reopens the critical Strait of Hormuz and ends U.S. naval blockade.
17: It's not like the Obama document, which was just a terrible document.
16: Sitting alongside French President Emmanuel Macron at the G7 summit, President Trump criticized the JCPOA deal reached with Iran during the Obama administration. The president says the text of this agreement, which sets up a 60-day window for negotiations over Iran's nuclear program, should be released later this week.
14: Fox's Jared Halpern in Washington. Senate Democratic Leader Chuck Schumer says Congress needs to be told the details of the agreement.
18: We've been told dozens of times that this war is over, and dozens of times we have been disappointed.
14: Schumer said Iran has more control over the Strait of Hormuz than ever, and he says gas prices are higher now than ever and will remain that way for a long time. Order the tentative Iran deal sent stocks higher. The Dow closed up 468, ending the day at an all-time high. 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
19: Here's your Lakes 18 Storm Tracker forecast. That sound of silence tonight as air conditioners are turned off throughout the area. Mother Nature provides it tonight with a cool night under a clear to partly cloudy sky. Overnight lows will be in the mid-50s. Day tomorrow has sunshine early in the day. The clouds will increase. It still remains low with the humidity. A cool afternoon with highs in the upper 70s. Wednesday is partly to mostly cloudy, breezy. There's an isolated thunderstorm. Chance will be in the mid-80s, though. Showers and thunderstorms likely Thursday in the low 80s. I'm Chief Meteorologist Bill Mack on Lexington's News, Traffic, and Weather Station. 97.3 FM, WVLK.
20: 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It may be no thang but a chicken wing, but this is important. Who truly has the best wings? 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
21: How did I lose weight? And I did. Lean, right here. I did. I love this stuff. Listen, Brickhouse Nutrition been with me for a long time. So chatting with Miles, I'm up at like 235. True story, I never minded being 235, but you know what minded? 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

0: From the heart of our nation's capital, Washington, D.C. 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
1: It is Monday, June 15th, 2026. I'm Guy Benson. Welcome to the Guy Benson Show. We're in New York City, somewhat unexpectedly today, pinch hitting on Outnumbered on the couch in the noon hour earlier, and then here together on this fine radio program for the next 3 hours between 3 and 6 p.m. Eastern, and then the whole show becomes a podcast that's free and on demand when the show is over just after 6 p.m. Eastern time. I'm a political analyst here at Fox News, a senior columnist at the Washington Examiner, and I'm just so happy to have all of you here with us. If you'd like to get in touch with the show, email us, gbs@fox.com, or follow us on social media at Guy Benson Show. I'm at Guy P. Benson personally. We will get to our first guest in just a moment. Later this hour, Eli Lake will be here reacting to this huge story, the U.S.-Iran memo of understanding. Dagan McDowell here in studio next hour on the economic impact on energy costs, etc., of this announcement. We will also have Chairman Brian Stile, Republican of Wisconsin, joining us in our middle hour. And then I have a few thoughts on sports that transcend actual sports into character and culture and family. And I'm looking forward to that conversation in our final hour here today on the Monday edition of the program. As I just mentioned, big, big news last night. In fact, I was co-hosting the Big Weekend Show, and just minutes into our first of 3 hours last night, we got word that the Trump administration had entered into this agreement, this memo of understanding with the Iranian regime. The long-awaited deal was here, sort of, at least. And we then spent almost the full 3 hours in breaking news mode. We took no breaks for maybe an hour and a half, and we were talking with a lot of our different guests on the fly, including Vice President J.D. Vance, who called into the show last night. So it was very eventful. And part of the trickiness of that coverage was we're talking about something that we haven't seen, right? There's a document that's apparently been signed virtually already, and then there'll be an official signing ceremony in Switzerland on Friday. At least that's the plan, with quite possibly the vice president being there, maybe the president, although he seemed to maybe throw some cold water on that earlier today. And people keep asking me on air and off, what do you think of the deal? And my totally honest answer is I don't know, because the key pieces of it are shrouded in mystery and we don't actually have a clear view of what exactly is going to happen and how certain key details are or are not going to be ironed out. There is a realm of possibility where I can see this being a fantastic deal. I can see it being maybe so-so, where it's better than nothing but has some big weaknesses, or if things go a certain way, it could look terrible. I don't have enough of the information yet to render that sort of verdict, so I'm not going to try in too definitive of a way to do so, because I would like to actually know what we're talking about here and see the evidence before I come out here trying to tell you, oh, it's amazing because it's Trump, or oh, it's awful because it's Trump. That's what a lot of the analysis has been. Whether you like Trump or not, that's how you're reacting. And I'm trying not to do that because I don't think this really ultimately is about Trump as a person. It's about outcomes. Outcomes and achievements and goals and aims. Aims that we've had since the beginning of this war, and frankly, aims that we've had for decades when it comes to the regime in Iran. One of our guests that joined our live coverage was Lucas Tomlinson last night. Lucas, of course, a correspondent here at Fox News, knows a lot about these things, knows a lot about the military, and he is kind enough to join us today here as we start to unpack some of this information. Lucas, great to have you back.
2: GB, thanks for having me back. That was a beautiful soliloquy to good journalism off the top of the show. I, I agree with you. We there's a lot of things we don't know, but so far we are hearing some bias in some people's takes.
1: Yeah, and I mean, fine, and I get it. And sometimes people want to reach a certain conclusion. Of course, the administration, like any political operation, they've done something that they think is very significant. They want to hype it. Then you've got the propaganda, of course, coming from the Iranians, as usual. Then you have the critics of the administration who want to find ways to say, no, this is either not great or terrible. And my attitude is, wait and see. I can do some cautious optimism in some ways. I can do some healthy skepticism in other ways. I think, to me, Lucas, and let's start here, when Vance called in, the vice president called in yesterday, he focused on 3 points, and I reiterated them on Outnumbered earlier. The first one, he talked about the Strait of Hormuz opening up very soon. I know it's partially open is what they're saying today, but that's happening imminently. The opening with no tolls of the Strait of Hormuz, plus the lifting of the naval blockade that has been strangling Iran's economy now for weeks. So that would be an initial step here that would be major in a number of ways, but would bring us back to a pre-war setting, a pre-war footing, because those things happened over the course of this conflict. That was number one. Number three, skipping number two on purpose, number three was a conditions-based, behavior-based, performance-based regime of sanctions relief for the Iranian regime, where they, down the line, would get some financial sanctions relief if they are hitting their benchmarks and their requirements on other key points that they had agreed to. That was number three. And then, as I also mentioned earlier, number two, in my mind, is the ball game. It is the vital question, which is the nuclear program. Because what Trump has been saying is this has to resolve that permanently, where they are not going to get a nuclear weapon, not just a promise, because they promise things all the time and they lie. This would have to be getting that highly enriched uranium, the so-called nuclear dust, out of the country and having their nuclear program dismantled in a verified, enforceable way. If that is what happens here, if that's what's accomplished by this deal, setting everything else aside, and I have quibbles and concerns elsewhere, but if that core thing happens, I think the deal is a success, but we don't really know what that piece of it's going to look like yet, right? Because we don't even know what the memo says on that front, with my understanding is then a 60-day negotiation on the actual like enforcement implementation on the nuclear stuff. Is that your understanding as well at this point?
2: Well, that's just it, Guy. Let's explain to our viewers what it is that was just signed. It is a memorandum of understanding that unlocks a next phase of negotiations and probably most importantly, a 60-day ceasefire. But if our listeners think we've been here before, we have. Recall in early April, there was a ceasefire announced and the Strait of Hormuz was supposed to open. That has not happened over the past 2 months. So a lot is riding on, will Iran come through on their end of the bargain? And when President Trump said that the blockade, the U.S. naval blockade, was strangling Iran, he put a dollar amount on it. In early April, he said it was costing Iran $500 million a day. So when that U.S. naval blockade is lifted, ergo, Iran is going to be receiving $500 million a day. Not necessarily, that's not sanctions relief. That's just trading oil, gas, and going back to pre-war, antebellum. Now, this is about a memorandum of understanding and it's about working on the nuclear deal. What is concerning for some people, Guy, is what the question, the million-dollar question, or the potentially $300 billion question in potential sanctions relief, which we heard from a senior U.S. official earlier on a call today, because that's what is potentially being unleashed, is what specifically does Iran have to do with this nuclear program to begin getting that sanctions relief,
1: right,
2: and getting $300 billion? What might be concerning for some people is the officials on the phone said this money is not tied to anything specific. Clearly, they want to see the behavior change. So what specifically does Iran have to do? it sounds like it's a judgment call, but we also, of course, have to wait to see what's in this memo. And when can we see it? Well, the official said sometime in the next 24 to 48 hours. So once that memorandum of understanding that has been signed, e-verify, e-signatures, save some jet fuel, we will see this document and see what the U.S. has agreed to and also, presumably, what Iran has agreed to.
1: And then what they might have to agree to by the end of this 60-day period and what that actually looks like. Because to me, and correct me if you think I'm mischaracterizing this, my understanding and the whole point of this war, going back to Midnight Hammer last year and then Epic Fury this year after the 12-day war that the Israelis largely handled, the whole purpose here, overriding everything else, is to slam the door shut on an Iran nuclear program and any path to a nuclear bomb ever. So yeah. if you can, through this second, in Vice President Vance's three-pronged approach, if the second prong guarantees that the nuclear program is being dismantled, right, where we have either Americans or inspectors or people that we trust on the ground who are watching them dismantle the program. Meanwhile, we go or someone goes, trustworthy, digs up that nuclear material wherever it is, and if it's in other places as well, confiscates it and takes it out of the country. If those things all are actively happening and the nuclear dust is gone and the nuclear, you know, the centrifuges, for example, and these facilities are being the ones that haven't been bombed are now being dismantled actively. If that all happens and then some sanctions relief begins, that's a sequence that I think would be fairly reasonable. I just don't know if that's what this is going to be. And very few people seem to know, at least for now, the answer to that question.
2: That is the $300 billion question, Guy. Will Iran follow through on its end of the bargain? We've heard from General Keane. We've heard from many experts that Iran has never followed through on
1: right.
2: what they've agreed to.
1: Right, which is so why it has to be coercive.
2: 100%. And when you say coercive, would you say 13,000 airstrikes and some more bombs dropping in the last week would have something to do with that? Probably.
1: Yeah.
2: And that's where sometimes critics, they want to compare this deal with the Obama nuclear agreement. Everybody keeps blowing past the idea of the U.S. military launching 13,000 yeah. sorties and dropping thousands of bombs.
1: Oh, and killing the Ayatollah and a bunch of leaders and blowing up their nuclear facilities. Yeah, I mean, all of that stuff. I'm so glad you brought that up because I see people now trying to compare and contrast the Obama deal with this one. And I'm not doing that directly because I don't know what's in this one yet. But I do know that the Obama deal was based on no coercion, nothing like this. We hadn't gone in and wreaked havoc on their military and sunk their navy and destroyed a bunch of their facilities and crushed their infrastructure to build missiles and taken out a bunch of their leaders. Like, that is a big material difference between this and Obama. And then also the Obama deal, I think the fatal flaw, Lucas, was, and this is something if we have time I want to talk to Eli Lake about as well, the Obama deal had sunsets, it had expiration dates where some of the limited temporary restrictions would be lifted. It did not dismantle the program. It, in fact, blessed the program.

0: the Trump administration's version will be nothing like that. And it's very much a will we see that here in the coming days or weeks? Before I let you go, a quick question. When we say that Iran, you know, will they live up to this now that they're signing in the ceremony? Who are we talking about? Because there are factions within that regime where some of them might not want to play nice. Some of them might. Some of them might actually want to go along with this deal and fulfill it, but others might not. That's a complication moving forward, yes?
1: Big problem. There are three different governments we are dealing with inside Iran. We've got the traditional power structure, president, foreign minister, Pezeshkian and Araghchi, respectively. You also have the IRGC, who reports to the supreme leader. By the way, the IRGC does not want to see this deal go through. They are making billions of dollars. They don't care how the rest of the country, 90 million people, are doing. Then you have the Bashis, which is a different command structure, and the Supreme Council. So you're dealing with three different governments inside Iran, and that is the big question. Mm-hmm. Will they follow through with this? And also from the U.S. side, to be fair, how much money are we going to unlock in sanctions relief, and what are we getting in return?
0: Right. And when?
1: Mere promise.
0: Right.
1: And when? If it's a mere promise of to not develop a nuclear weapons
0: not
1: program,
0: acceptable.
1: There we go.
0: In my mind, totally unacceptable. There's also questions, what about the proxies and Iran's support for the terror proxies? Does that get handled here? It doesn't look like missiles factor into this deal, is what I I've read so far. We will hopefully know more soon. And then it all comes down to execution, verification, all of that. And so that's why I'm just being guarded and careful about how we talk about it, because there are still quite a few known unknowns, to use that phrase, and some unknown unknowns. So we're trying to be smart in this analysis, starting today with Lucas Tomlinson, Fox News correspondent based down in D.C. Lucas, thank you so much.
1: Thanks a lot, GB. Appreciate it.
0: And more on that upcoming. As I said, Eli Lake, Dagan McDowell weighing in later in the show. For now, we're just getting started. It is Monday, a new broadcast week here on the program. We'll be right back.
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0: 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I've been surfing here since I was a kid. Now, seeing my grandson out on the water, it means everything to me. Watching him and taking in the blue waves, the sea breeze, the blurry horizon.
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0: I'm Guy Benson. We're back. The governor of California, Gavin Newsom, who obviously wants to be president, he's making a claim. So proceed with caution, but this is what he's claiming. Cut 37.
1: In recent days, federal agents have knocked on the doors of family, friends, and former employees. Not because they found a crime, because they're simply trying to find one. They're demanding records. They're abusing the grand jury process, digging through years and years of random documents. Donald Trump isn't just coming after me because of my mean tweets. He's coming after me because I'm considering running for president. Because he hates that I've consistently called him out over and over again for his lies and deceit. Donald Trump is simply the most corrupt president in American history.
0: All right, so he's claiming that there's some witch hunt underway in the form of a federal investigation. Is he getting out in front of something very serious that he's being investigated for good reason? Is this weaponization by the Trump administration? I don't know. The fact that he's acknowledging this and putting this out there suggests that something is coming. And I guess a recurring theme on the show today is going to be like, let's wait and see what actually happens. Because he's got his spin on it, but suffice it to say, I don't implicitly trust anything that Gavin Newsom says. He could say the sky is blue. I'd be like, I got to check that out. So we'll see where this goes. But he put that out there today. Wanted to flag it for you. Eli Lake up next.

0: 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Who truly has the best wings? 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
20: Did you know that almost half the vegetables and more than three quarters of the fruit that we eat in this country come from just one state? California. Yeah, it's true. And according to a new report by the Environmental Working Group, a health advocacy organization, a lot of this produce is tainted with PFAS, which are sometimes referred to as forever chemicals. Why? Well, the EPA says pesticides keep America's food supply safe, abundant, and affordable. And of course, these chemicals are used in every state, not just California. Now, if you are worried, though, about how much you're consuming, the best thing to do is to buy organic produce, if and when you can. Organic or not, you should rinse all fruits and vegetables under running water. Don't use any soap. And as one epidemiologist told us, use a brush on sturdier items like carrots, potatoes, and cucumbers. I'm Dr. Sanjay Gupta, helping you live a better life.
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21: Glad to have you with us on this Monday. 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Joining us now is Eli Lake, a reporter at the Free Press, host of the Breaking History podcast, and a contributing editor at Commentary at Eli Lake on social. Eli, good to have you here.
22: Great to be here, Guy. How are you?
21: I'm doing well. So I just want to get your overall take so far on this memo of understanding signed between the United States and the Iranian regime, based on what we do know and what we don't know. I gave some of my analysis earlier in the program. How are you thinking about this up to this point?
22: It doesn't look good. I just was sent a kind of talking point sheet that the White House had put out, and it did say that Israel's war against Hezbollah in Lebanon was linked to the memorandum of understanding and the negotiations over the Iranian nuclear program. When you look at least how J.D. Vance, the vice president, has talked about it today on a CBS News interview, he's not saying anything about Iranian support for terrorist proxies or its ballistic missiles program. There is some confusion about when Iran and the regime will get, billions in unfrozen assets and relieved sanctions and even direct investment. The Iranian news agencies have claimed that they are going to get $12 billion in unfrozen assets before even any talks begin. And then another.
21: The administration is saying that's not true. Just FYI.
22: I understand that they're saying that that's not true, but there's a simple way to, there's a very simple solution here, which is to just release the memo instead of having these two different versions of it.
21: Yeah.
22: So I'm worried about it. I think it looks like a huge capitulation. Now, all of that said, the left and the Democratic Party will try to say this is a worse deal than the JCPOA, which was the Obama nuclear deal, and you can't compare the two. And the reason
21: that I want to get to that because I have some sound from Obama himself actually kind of making this point. I want to get your reaction to it. But before we get there, there was a quote from Vance, and I'm going to read it to you. We are hearing from both Iranian hardliners and political leaders that the past 47 years of hostility with the United States have been a mistake. It's time to turn a new page. I heard him. In fact, we interviewed him last night on TV. He called in. He was talking about, a brand new day in the Middle East, and a transformation for the next 50 years. I mean, that would all be great, but it's hard to believe given everything we know about this regime. And as I tweeted earlier, we don't need some miraculous change of heart. What we need is verified, coerced compliance. That's my overall sort of reaction to this, Eli, and I'm not jumping out to any conclusion, good or bad, because I just want to know what the compliance entails, what the timeline is, what the enforcement mechanisms look like. And until we know those things, it's kind of hard to render judgment, at least from my end.
22: Well, I think that your skepticism as well, but I'll go one further, and I might sound old-fashioned. You might say I'm a relic from 2003. What we need is regime change. We know the answer. The Iranians will not keep their end of the bargain. They will do everything they can to continue to advance their Islamic revolution throughout the region. They will do everything they can to support groups like Hezbollah and Hamas and the Houthis and the Iraqi militias that are destroying the states where they have decided to say that basically nest as a parasite in some ways. That is what they do. Now, I have to tell you that it's a good thing that their military, that their, you know, industrial base and their nuclear program is demolished largely. That's great.
21: Yep.
22: And we'll address that after the Obama clip. But at the same time, the Iranians coming, the regime is coming out of this and they think they've won. And I'm sorry, but if they are confident, if they think they've won, and you look at what the United Arab Emirates, our best ally in the Gulf right now, Saudi Arabia, all these Arab states that were 100% with us when the start of the war are now on Team Iran, that is a huge setback for us. It's bad.
21: On Team Iran, how? Like, what do you mean by that?
22: What I mean, they're trying to do side deals. They're going to pay off the Iranians. But we're not going to pay Iran to keep the Strait of Hormuz closed, but I'm pretty sure that at the end of the day, the Saudis are going to use their greatest asset, which is cash, and they're going to figure out a way to buy off the bully, which is what they were doing before. And so, you know, we're going to see a kind of alignment where we thought, you know, if you think about it, at the end of 2025, you had Iranians in the streets because the rial was worthless. They didn't have a nuclear program. The Strait of Hormuz was open, and they had a serious political legitimation crisis. And then you had the president, which I thought was admirable at the time, cheering on the Iranian protesters. When was the last time we heard President Trump talk about the execution of Iranian dissidents or the protesters or any of that? He was telling them only, what, 6 months ago that is trying to seize the institutions in Iran. What happened to that? So, you know, we've already played our card. You can't pretend that this was not going in as a regime change war when the first act of the war was killing Ayatollah Ali Khamenei, the supreme leader. Yeah, of course it was a regime change war, and you can't spin your way and dance your way out of it. So once you, you know, there's a great line from The Wire, I love that show, where, you know, the Avon Barksdale's gang is in, you know, in a war with another gang, and one of his lieutenants says, listen, here's the thing about war. Once you're in it, you're in it. So whatever you want to say, this is a capitulation, and we have to get back to the idea that the only solution is that this wicked regime, which is nearly half a century old, needs to come to a close. The Iranian people want that. The rest of the region wants that when they're not afraid to say it. Israel wants that. Americans want that. They have American blood on their hands. And that was the strategic objective, and that's really what we should be getting back to. I agree with Trump, and I agree with J.D. Vance, and I agree with the skeptics inside the Republican Party. Let's figure out a way to do that without boots on the ground, because that's a trap for us, and we're not good at reconstruction and peacekeeping. I'll concede that. But that doesn't mean that we have to accept that a weakened power that is responsible for funding and training and arming the organization behind October 7th, that is responsible for maiming and killing our Marines and our soldiers in Iraq and Afghanistan, of kidnapping and holding hostage our embassy, of blowing up our embassy in Lebanon, and the list goes on and on and on. And now we have to pretend that there's some sort of brave power and respect them, and that maybe they have some sort of sovereignty over the Strait of Hormuz. Enough. It is embarrassing. It's not worthy of a great power. It's not worthy of America.
21: Okay, so I agree with much, not all of that, but you did bring up the Obama deal, and a lot of people, the argument has been, oh, look, well, with the Strait of Hormuz and some of these other things, the blockade being gone, we're just getting back to where we were before the war started anyway, so what was the point of any of this? It has achieved nothing, and Obama already did this. So Trump went through all this rigmarole and, you know, we were dropping bombs and Americans died and we've achieved nothing. And Obama is saying similar things. He gave an interview with ABC where he's like, yeah, I don't think they're going to come up with a deal that's really all that different than the JCPOA, his Obama era nuclear deal. Here's what he said, cut 11.
0: It is doubtful that any agreement that arises is going to be significantly different or a significant improvement from the deal that we had in the first place and had worked for a long stretch of time before we, the United States, pulled out of it. So I'm hopeful that bombing stops and ordinary people are no longer suffering as a consequence of the war.
21: And then he said this in Cut 12.
0: In retrospect, it's a reminder that on a lot of difficult foreign policy problems, the notion that we can just bully our way or bomb our way to solutions may sometimes seem appealing, but the fact of the matter is that taking the time to explore diplomacy and exhaust the possibilities of coming up with deals that don't solve 100% of the problem, but solve 80, 90% of the problem while avoiding the necessity of going to war. You'd think we would have learned that lesson by now, but it seems like every so often we have to relearn that lesson again.
21: All right, Eli. So I want to get your reaction to that. I mean, I have several. I think it's a very disingenuous way of presenting all of this from Obama. I also think just, you know, it's like, oh, we can't just always bully and bomb our way to solutions. I would have loved to have seen some bullying and bombing before his weak, fatally flawed deal. They seem to not really have the coercion piece of this as a legitimate threat that was believed by the regime, which is why I think that deal was so bad and such a giveaway. As you listen to the president, the former president, frame it up that way, and you see a lot of people echoing this point around this question, how do you react? What's your response?
22: Well, here's the thing. President Obama and, you know, his supporters have yada, yada, yada'd over the part about how hard it is to build an industrial nuclear program. That is largely demolished. That's a good thing. And Trump deserves enormous credit for that. So what Obama's deal did was it legitimized and granted Iran's so-called right to enrich uranium, which doesn't exist, and left its ill-begotten nuclear program in place. That's what Obama's deal did. What Trump is doing is, after taking away that program through military force in Midnight Hammer and then later Epic Fury, he's now reaching an agreement with Iran where he's trying to get their leadership to basically agree not to ever try to rebuild it. But there's a big difference there. I mean, good luck rebuilding it. I mean, there are estimates that it was $500 billion over 30 years for the regime to get to where they were, and it was taken away in less than an hour. So in terms of the three really big facilities that were taken out by U.S. Massive penetrator bombs. So in that respect, you know, I think that it's apples and oranges, and you really cannot compare the two. Mm-hmm. The problem is that, you know, you should understand that the Iranian regime is willing to absorb a ton of pain on behalf of the Iranian people, but they're going to project this kind of, you know, crazed defiance, even though they've been militarily largely defeated. They have no air defense, no navy, et cetera, et cetera. But at the same time, you're allowing them not just to save face, but to then emerge again as the regional bully. And, you know, in that respect, I'm less worried right now about the nuclear program, you know, I mean, or collecting the dust or whatever that is. I'm much more worried about the fact that you're going to infuse their economy with a lot of money, and they're going to use it to support terrorists. They're going to use it to build more missiles. They're going to use it to basically continue on the same track that they've been on. And instead, we have to come up with another way. Again, I understand why you don't want to invade. And I understand that, you know, we're very worried about the Strait of Hormuz. But, you know, the economy didn't crash while the Strait of Hormuz was closed. Lots of countries found alternative shipping routes. Mm-hmm. Lots of other oil exporters found other ways to get their oil to Asia. You know, Trump at one point had this line about how, like, you know, come fill up your tankers, you know, in the U.S. You know, we got plenty of it here because of, you know, the incredible, you know, fracking revolution that we are now the world's largest oil exporter. So this is all for the good. So in that respect, I would have much rather seen kind of creative solutions and more preparation. I think there were some major flaws. I mean, if this was only going to be a mission to degrade the regime's capabilities and finish off the nuclear program and take out the missiles and everything like that, then they shouldn't have started off with a leadership strike the way it did, because I think that basically went all the way up the escalation ladder. But once you do it, you can't then just turn around and say, all right, let's make a deal. And that's where I just think the political, like geopolitical gravity now applies to Trump. And I don't know why he had all this credibility after Venezuela and Midnight Hammer. Now that our president, sadly, what kind of credibility does he have? Just last week, he was talking about bombing their power plants. The Iranians know he's not going to do that. So, I mean, I'm at this point, like, I'm just, it's really frustrating because I want to credit Trump. It was a good thing to take out the physical nuclear program, and you're right, it's disingenuous for Obama to pretend that the deals are similar in that respect.
21: Yep, I think that's definitely right on the Obama point. And then how this plays out in the Trump era and whatever this deal is going to look like, to me, jury's still out on a couple key points, and you are not alone in some of the fears that you just articulated, and I, in fact, share several of them myself. Eli Lake, reporter at the Free Press. You can check out his podcast, Breaking History. He's also a contributing editor at Commentary, at Eli Lake, if you want to follow him on social. Eli, thank you.
22: Thank you.
21: And we will be right back.
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0: 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I've been surfing here since I was a kid. Now, seeing my grandson out on the water, it means everything to me. Watching him and taking in the blue waves, the sea breeze, the blurry horizon.
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0: Glad to have you here with us on the Guy Benson Show. So I saw there was a tweet put out there by Governor Kathy Hochul of New York. And it's a photo of herself in the middle, flanked by Zohran Mamdani, the communist mayor of New York City, and Mikey Sherrill, who's the new governor of New Jersey, all Democrats. And they were at the game at the Meadowlands between Brazil and Morocco, the World Cup game. And they're all smiling for the camera there at the soccer game. And Hochul tweets with this photo, "Dream team. After years of planning, the World Cup is finally here. What a day." The dream team, referring to herself, Sherrill, and Mamdani. Well, conservative writer Derek Hunter points out that exactly zero of these people were in office in 2018 when FIFA announced the World Cup was coming to the United States. Literally none of the World Cup is taking place in New York City or New York State. That game was in New Jersey. And the governor of New Jersey just got into office and had nothing to do with this. These people did nothing, he writes, as a fact check. And I think that's fair. I don't begrudge Mamdani and Hochul and Sherrill going to the game, hanging out, enjoying each other's company. That's not my preferred crowd, frankly. I'd also much rather go to a USA game than between two other countries. That's fine, though. Like, you know, it's in your backyard. You can go to the game. But this pretense, this notion that this was the dream team that made it all happen in the New York area, no. It had nothing to do with it, and these games aren't happening, Hochul and Mamdani, at least in your state or city. And the other woman just got into office like 2 minutes ago. So it's just like some of the self-aggrandizement, maybe not surprising, coming from politicians. Another hour of the Guy Benson Show coming up next. Dagan McDowell in studio, live here in New York, when we come back.
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6: He says the deal will be good for everyone. I'm Lee Silicera, Fox News. Vice President J.D. Vance tells Fox's Sean Hannity the deal agreed to in principle by the U.S. and Iran is a path to peace in the Middle East.
7: The Straits of Hormuz were open immediately. You already see oil prices coming down substantially, and I think they're only going to come down even further. Number two, it ensures that Iran will never have a nuclear weapon.
6: The vice president outlined some of what President Trump told Iranian leaders.
7: What the president said to them is, we want you to be a successful country. But But for you to be a successful country, you've got to give up on this threat. You've got to give up on this desire to have a nuclear weapon. And if you do that, the United States is willing to have a much better relationship.
6: Vice President Vance again said Iran was not getting any U.S. taxpayer money for signing the deal. Vance will be in Geneva for the signing. President Trump announced the framework deal earlier today at the G7 in France. An update on a deadly B-52 bomber crash at Edwards Air Force Base in Southern California.
8: Deputy Commander for the 412th Test Wing, Colonel James Hayes, telling reporters the B-52 bomber crashed after takeoff from Edwards Air Force Base and burst into flames, killing all eight people on board.
9: This crash is deemed to be unsurvivable, and right now our thoughts and prayers are with the families of those that lost their loved ones.
8: Stressing officials are in the process of notifying family members and noting the flight was part of a routine test mission.
9: It was a mixed crew of government civilians, government contractors, and uniformed military.
8: Hayes goes on to say the cause of the crash is under investigation and the site was contained within the base.
6: Fox's Kristen Goodwin. Boeing says two of its employees were killed in the crash. California Governor Gavin Newsom says his office has filed a Freedom of Information request seeking records from the Department of Justice related to its investigation of him and his wife. 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
10: Here's your LX18 storm tracker forecast. That sound of silence tonight as air conditioners are turned off throughout the area. Mother Nature provides it tonight with a cool night under a clear to partly cloudy sky. Overnight lows will be in the mid-50s. Day tomorrow has sunshine early in the day. The clouds will increase. It still remains low with the humidity. A cool afternoon with highs in the upper 70s. Wednesday is partly to mostly cloudy, breezy. There's an isolated thunderstorm. Chance will be in the mid-80s, though. Showers and thunderstorms likely Thursday in the low 80s. I'm Chief Meteorologist Bill Meck on Lexington's News, Traffic, and Weather Station. 97.3 FM WVLK.
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12: How did I lose weight? 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I did. 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

0: Hour here on the Guy Benson Show on this Monday. We're live. We're in New York. Thank you for being with us. GuyBensonShow.com, podcast free every day on demand. As soon as the show is over, Fox News alert as we enter the middle hour. The Dow surging dramatically for obvious reasons today. Dow closing up 469 points, ending the day at 51,671. And to discuss that and more, we welcome in here in studio Dagan McDowell, anchor and analyst on Fox Business Network, co-host of The Bottom Line with Dagan and Brian. I'll be joining, I think, later in the week. It is always good to see you at 6 p.m. Eastern on the Tube and here on radio.
1: Great to see you.
0: Great to see you. All right, so the market's loving this, no surprise. Yeah. Oil, the price of oil dropping. President Trump touting both of those things earlier when he was visiting with the French leader. Not a surprise. The question is it sustainable? And it seems to me like there's just a lot of open questions on that front.
1: Well, in terms of the stock market, I'll note that today the Dow did hit a new all-time high during the trading day. But the S&P 500 and the NASDAQ, and the NASDAQ was up, what, about 3% today. But those two market gauges hit their all-time highs on June the 2nd. So that kind of speaks to the strength of the U.S. economy and what's happening here, even despite what was going on with Iran, that the president's policies on tax cuts, deregulation, a wide open playing field for all U.S. businesses, and really the AI boom and the spending that is going on in AI infrastructure in the U.S., which is the driving engine of the economy here. So I wanted to step back and say, this is great. This is a step forward, certainly for the Middle East. A lot of oil was still getting out of the region, despite Hormuz being locked down by Iran, that I would estimate that at any given time, at least half of the oil that would normally come through the Strait of Hormuz was getting out through pipelines across Saudi Arabia, around through the UAE pipeline, even through ships that had turned off their transponders that had kind of gone ghost, if you will. So, and we are now the number one exporter of crude in the world, and we are still pumping at close to about 13.8 million barrels a day. Mm. We're the number one oil producer in the world. So there were a lot of things going well, going right, even before this deal was announced.
0: And yet a lot of people seem very unhappy with the state of the economy and their personal finances. And one of the big political questions ahead of November is that going to change materially between now and September?
1: But I get it. Because it's been 6 years of an inflation shock. Mm-hmm. And this is the inflation shock. And you have consumer prices running north of 4%. And longer term interest rates went up. Some people say that's because the economy is growing, growing healthily. And that's why longer term interest rates went up. I would argue it's because we decided to go and spend even more money and run an even bigger deficit by taking on Iran, and that lenders to the U.S. are demanding a higher rate of payment on lending money to us. So mortgage rates have gone up this year as well. So people are paying higher prices on consumer goods and higher mortgage rates. So, but this is just a kind of revive the way people felt during the shock of the Biden era a few years ago. So I understand that pain, but you see gasoline prices had already started coming down. They're just north of $4 a gallon nationwide. But see, right before the Iran conflict started, they were just under $3 a gallon. So I think it will take these prices, particularly gasoline, getting back to where it was in February before people really kind of feel and ease.
0: Dagan, we have several minutes left here. I just want to get your reaction. The SpaceX IPO and that whole thing, and Elon, he's a lightning rod for various reasons. But there's kind of like this freak out about, it's just like, how can anyone be a trillionaire? Isn't this a terrible thing? This is immoral. This is evil. Graham Platner, for example, he should be the last and only trillionaire. People saying no one should be allowed to have that much money. So, well, says who? Like, who the hell are these people? They didn't create something that could possibly lead to someone becoming a trillionaire. He did. He built it. He earned it. What do you make of the discourse around this?
1: I guess I have to listen to the lunatic left and Mr. Clip-on Bangs, Graham Platner. I mean, his bangs aren't clipped on, I don't think, but they surely look like they are clipped on. You have to listen to them because if they're in power, that's dangerous. Mm-hmm. But I just think about, well, this man built a rocket company. He built an electric vehicle company from nothing.
0: Right.
1: And he did it by sleeping on the factory floor and breaking bread with all the people with whom he worked. He knows these people and worked alongside the people who work for all of these companies. And if you just go and look at the photographs of him, like, surveying the remnants of the rockets that had blown up and how just his dedication to building this business. And I put this out the other day that Elon Musk, if people want to get upset about $1 trillion, Elon Musk's entire net worth as of Friday's closing price, $1.1 trillion, a little more than that, cannot even cover the interest on our U.S. debt in any one year. This fiscal year, our interest on the debt will be $1.3 trillion, a little bit more than that.
0: Well, all he has to do is give up his entire earned net worth pay down less than
1: right,
0: 1 year.
1: So a nation so fiscally screwed because of the profligate politicians, even the ones like an Elizabeth Warren who want a wealth tax, you could confiscate every dime, every nickel, every dollar that Elon Musk has ever made and created for himself, and it still wouldn't cover the interest on our debt. And in fact, it is only the innovators and entrepreneurs and creators like Elon Musk, who are creating and building these businesses, mm-hmm. The only way that we can grow our nation and carry the burden of debt that the politicians have laid on our backs. So rather than vilifying him, the politicians just ought to zip it.
0: Yeah, they can't help themselves, of course. It's like, you know, this fake populist thing. And, you know, Dagan, I saw some people whining online, Europeans being angry about this, and they were taking shots at Elon Musk and describing his fortune using British pounds and euros as the example. It's like, no, that's actually not what he earned, and that's not by accident. He did this here for very good reason, and surrendering that special advantage we have over those tax and regulatory nightmares, I think would be very, very foolish. It's special.
1: Well,
0: here.
1: We are special because the creators and innovators like Elon Musk, he chose to come here.
0: Right.
1: And they are growing our economy through these incredible creations. They come here and create, like, you look at Sergey Brin, who, one of the founders of Google, who immigrated here from the Soviet Union when he was a kid. All of these people come to the United States to invent these unimaginable things that change our way of life. If you go to France is a broke-ass country with people living off the dole.
0: And by the way,
1: you can buy a giant mansion for like $300,000 there because it's a broke-ass country.
0: Unlike America.
1: Of lazy people.
0: We'll see you at 6 p.m. FBN. Dagan McDowell, Guy Benson Show. We'll be right back.
2: 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Guy Benson.

0: 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I've been surfing here since I was a kid. Now, seeing my grandson out on the water, it means everything to me. Watching him and taking in the blue waves, the sea breeze, the blurry horizon.
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4: It's weird. 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

0: I'm Guy Benson. We are back. An interesting new development and a policy change, a dramatic one, in the United Kingdom. This announcement made by the embattled, beleaguered, very unpopular Prime Minister of the Labour Party, Keir Starmer, has to do with social media and minors. Here is Prime Minister Starmer, Cut 22.
1: Today, I can announce that the government will ban access to social media for all children under the age of 16. This is not something I do lightly, and I will not present it as cost-free, as if social media has brought no benefits to young people, because clearly that is wrong. But government is always about choices, and it's clear to me that a full ban is the right choice.
0: So I will say, somewhat in his defense, that he's at least acknowledging trade-offs. I think one of the problems that we have in our politics is often politicians from both sides will have their preferred policy on something and they will sell it. I'm thinking about like Obamacare, for example, but there's plenty of examples on the Republican side. It's like, oh, this is just great. It's fabulous. It's going to work so well. There's no downsides. It's all just rainbows and butterflies, and the other side's evil for not like. Often it is a series of decisions around trade-offs. And he's acknowledging that and saying that he has come down on the side of a, quote, full ban on social media for kids under the age of 16. He went on in Cut 23.
1: I come to it as a parent myself. I know exactly the fears that we all feel when we're thinking about this issue. You know, all I've ever wanted for my own children, hand on heart, is for them to be happy and for them to be safe. And I think that's what any parent wants. But I ask the question now, do we truly believe that social media creates a happy environment for our children? Do we truly believe that it's a place where they can feel safe? I don't think I even need to answer those questions, do I?
0: All right. So they've done something similar in Australia. And my understanding is that there have been lots of workarounds and kids are devious and government is big and clunky and the kids have figured out a way to get around it. And I think that when you do a total prohibition, you're going to get kind of like a black market, if you will. And often kids know a lot more about the technology than any of the adults, certainly the adults in charge running the country. So I'm skeptical in terms of the efficacy of a ban like this. I also am of mixed mind about whether or not it's the right thing. I am passionately in favor of banning smartphones in schools. I've talked about that. The data is very clear. I also think that there's a lot of negativity and downsides to having kids, especially younger kids, on social media. And it's something that I'm very, very grateful we didn't have when I was growing up. Right? I'm sort of that bubble generation, the elder millennials, where things started to happen along these lines, smartphones, Facebook at first. I guess there was MySpace, but for me, Facebook. When I was getting into college, a lot of my sort of major values and my self-conception and all of that were more firmly planted by the time all these other factors started to come into the mix. And I shudder sometimes to think how I might have turned out in a different environment, right? So I'm totally, I think, open about that, trying to be candid about it. So there's part of me on some gut level that agrees with what he's saying. And I'm somewhat tempted by the idea. I also, on the other hand, don't like the idea, and they are

way too ban happy in Europe and in the UK. They love banning things. And I think that there are, again, yes, trade-offs on bans. There's the effectiveness question. And then there's also just the overall issue. Is it the government's decision to be playing parent for everyone with sweeping rules like this? I think a lot of these choices can't be made properly by the kids. They have to be made by adults. But the adults who should be regulating this sort of stuff are families and parents, not a big centralized government saying, okay, there are some major downsides, and I'm not disputing that. And some of the horror stories are disturbing and heartbreaking. But to say, okay, so the choice is the government's going to say no social media, none of these things at all for any of these kids up until what, through sophomore year of high school. I think you are at this point imposing certain values on the entire country and usurping the role of parents. You might say, well, some parents are bad parents or absentee parents and they're doing their kids a disservice. I don't necessarily disagree with that, but also in free societies, families and parents are free to make choices, sometimes including bad ones. And I think that there's probably, and my thinking isn't fully developed on this, so I'm not coming here with like a scalding hot, perfect take for you. But I think there's probably some sort of happy medium where we get the smartphones the hell out of schools completely. And we have parents robustly involved in policing and restricting what their kids can and cannot do on smartphones without the government coming in the way that they have in the UK and saying, carte blanche, it's all banned. And what, you're going to have juniors in high school or like the oldest kid in his sophomore class? He's on Snapchat or whatever. He's on Instagram, but all the peers aren't. I don't know. I'm skeptical that this is actually something that makes sense, maximizes liberty, and would even work. Even though I think the instinct and the thrust is very relatable, and I'm not saying that is terribly off base. I'm just not a ban happy person, generally. And I don't think it's going to work terribly well. Maybe I'll be proven wrong, although it's going to be a while. I guess they're not doing this until right around this time next year. So maybe this might get refined. We'll see. But I'm not stampeding to go follow this same example in Australia, down under, or in the UK. Although I do think we need to grapple in a much more aggressive and serious way with this problem, where I think the technology and the use of it is being weaponized against our young people and our kids. And someone has to step up and take responsibility and improve this. Again, I'm just not sure the centralized or federal government is the one to make across the board rules on this for every kid and every family as if they're the big mom or dad. Keir Starmer is not the father of Great Britain. He's the father to his own children and can make these decisions for his own children, depending on what age they are, of course. So, a little torn on this. I have kind of nuanced thoughts. I do want to see how the evidence bears out and plays out in these countries that are experimenting with this sort of thing. I'm just in a wait-and-see approach there. But the evidence, to be clear, is in on smartphones in schools. I will emphasize that. That's long overdue in this country. Now, keep an eye on it. When we come back, the Act Blue scandal that got a lot of attention last week in Congress, the chairman of a committee where the Act Blue leadership was frankly embarrassed, he will join us to tell us all about that and more next.

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13: Staying active every day will go a long way towards helping you live a happy, healthy, and pain-free life. And there is perhaps no movement more fundamental than walking. It reinforces the alignment, stability, and coordinated muscle activation that supports how your body moves, whether you're doing strenuous exercise or simply going about your daily life. This is according to Dana Santis, a strength and conditioning specialist. Even though you walk every day, Dana does say you can make small adjustments to immediately improve your walking mechanics. So, keep your rib cage stacked over your pelvis. Avoid leaning over or arching your lower back. Allow your arms to swing naturally in coordination with your legs. Keep your gaze forward, your jaw relaxed, and then just breathe in through your nose and out through your mouth. I'm Dr. Sanjay Gupta, helping you live a better life.
14: Imagine battling cancer and actually beating it. 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
1: Halfway through the Guy Benson Show on this Monday from New York City. Thank you very much for joining us. 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Joining us now is the chairman of the House Administration Committee, Brian Steil, from Wisconsin, the 1st Congressional District there. And Congressman, Mr. Chairman, great to have you back on the show.
2: Well, thanks for having me on.
1: I want to first just get your reaction, at least initially, to this U.S.-Iran memo of understanding, whether you call it a deal or an agreement. I know there are still some key elements to get ironed out. Based on what you know so far, what are your thoughts?
2: Well, I think this is our opportunity to make sure that we truly enforce the terms of the deal. And so the proof is going to be in the pudding here. Iran is a difficult negotiator. They've been the largest state sponsor of terrorism around the globe. They've been functionally at war with the United States for over 40 years. And so this is all going to be about enforcement. Does Iran really want to live up to the terms of the deal? And it is our hope that they do. Ultimately, that Iran will not be in a position to have a nuclear weapon to threaten United States national security and our allies, in particular Israel, in that region. But the pressure that we need to make sure Iran knows is that if they fail to live up to their portion of the agreement, the United States will remain engaged to make sure that they're not sponsoring and funding terrorism and that they are not in a position to ultimately have a nuclear weapon to hold the United States national security interests hostage or to threaten our allies in the area.
1: Do you feel confident that the verification and enforcement component of this will end up looking robust, or are you in a wait and see sort of mode?
2: Well, I'm in a bit of a wait and see. Details of this are not yet fully public, but I do have confidence that President Trump is going to be in a position to negotiate from strength in an Iranian regime that is willing to kill thousands of their own people and fund terrorism around the globe is a regime that only understands strength. And so the United States must maintain its resolve to force Iran to actually live up to their portion of this agreement.
1: I want to turn to a hearing that you all had on the Hill last week featuring the leader of Act Blue. We've talked about some of the problems facing Act Blue, including a mass exodus, rumblings about impropriety. This is going back at least a year. And it was striking to see her taking the fifth over and over again under oath, even when asked simple questions like, what name do you prefer we use for you? She pled the fifth on that one under, I guess, the advisement of counsel. For those in the audience who aren't familiar with Act Blue, talk about that platform and why it's significant. Let's start there.
2: Act Blue is a Democratic online fundraising platform that has moved roughly $20 billion to Democrat and Democratic causes since its inception. They have shown a profound disrespect for the principles that American elections should be for Americans only. And in large part, that profound disrespect is shown in their lax fraud standards. And so going all the way back to 2023, I opened an investigation on my committee to determine whether or not Act Blue had the fraud prevention programs that we believe were necessary to prevent foreign funds from entering the U.S. political system. They wrote me back a letter that said, yes, they do have those. And now it has come to light following New York Times reporting that, in fact, they do not have the fraud prevention standards that are needed. And in fact, in the lead up to the 2024 election, they were actually reducing their fraud standards. We've deposed a series of former employees, all of whom pled the fifth over 140 times. And then it was last week that the CEO of Act Blue came in and refused to answer our questions on the record, refused to really provide the American people the understanding of exactly why Act Blue has not taken fraud seriously at a period of time where we know our adversaries are interested in trying to move funds into U.S. elections.
1: So what do you think is actually going on here? Because it seems to me like something is very rotten there. I'm not sure how your Democratic colleagues are feeling about this, because it has to be uncomfortable for them. This is such a key engine of their campaigns, right? And yet, there does seem to be some major upheaval and quite possibly some nefarious activity here. And everyone lawyering up and pleading the fifth, I mean, that does not necessarily prove guilt, but it doesn't look good for them. What were you able to glean amid all of the declines to answer questions?
2: Well, I think we have two things at play here. One is the lack of fraud prevention occurring at Act Blue. The second is the absolute need to update our campaign finance laws for the digital era. So let's break them down. One is we have now gained insight as to how Act Blue looked the other way at a period of time when we should have been tightening fraud standards. We pulled forward and obtained one of their internal documents titled Fraud Prevention 101 for New Associates. And in it, it says, quote, if an otherwise legitimate donor uses a fake name, Act Blue would want to accept their donation, end quote. And so inside the culture of Act Blue is
1: Hang on. Did I hear that correctly? Because you just said that they kind of have this culture of looking the other way. To me, that quote from their document suggests a policy of endorsement of illegal donations.
2: You're exactly right. And this is what I have been trying to highlight now, going back for a handful of years, is many of the documents that we have gotten from Act Blue actually show a willingness to accept fraud inside their system, as long as it meant moving more money to Democratic campaigns and Democratic causes. You couple that document that we just highlighted with the changes that were occurring in the lead up to the 2024 election, when in April, a policy change led to between 14 and 28 additional fraudulent contributions a month, meaning Act Blue altered their standards and increased knowingly the amount of fraud that would move through their online system. And so there is a cultural rot that had been occurring in Act Blue, which is why I believe we saw the mass exodus of employees, why we have seen some of those former employees refuse to answer questions on the record and invoke their constitutional right to not answer those for self-incrimination. And then we saw very publicly the CEO of Act Blue last week refused to answer literally any of our questions, from detailed questions about why they allowed fraud to occur to simple questions like, what name would you like to go by? They are buttoning up, and I think they realize that, in the New York Times reporting lays this out very clearly, that they misled Congress, and that is an illegal offense. And in fact, they have serious problems due to their lax fraud standards that have been ongoing at Act Blue for some time.
1: Yeah, and I think it's important to underscore here, this is not some, you know, Republican or right-wing witch hunt. This has been reported out, as you noted, by the New York Times. And the problem seems to be getting worse for Act Blue, not better. One last element of this, because you gave a description of one example where, let's say, there's a donor who wants to use a fake name so they can give more money, skirting the rules under this false name. That is bad. That is not allowed. That is illegal if it were merely a, you know, left-leaning American. That's bad enough. The other side of this, potentially a very dark and worrying side of this, is foreign money flowing in through Act Blue not being vetted properly. Talk about the foreign concern here.
2: Well, it's a great point, and that is how this investigation began, was a concern that foreign nationals who are not legally allowed to give to U.S. Campaigns were utilizing Act Blue to do just that. And in fact, what we know, again, through subpoenas and document collection, is that there have been multiple coordinated fraud attempts on Act Blue, a minimum of nine of which had a foreign nexus. And so it's the combination of lax fraud standards with a knowingness of foreign countries and foreign nationals who are interested in moving funds into U.S. elections. And in fact, that's why I'm of the belief that in addition to this investigation and holding Act Blue themselves accountable, we need to be looking at reforms to our broader campaign finance laws writ large to update them for the digital era.
1: Like what? What would that look like?
2: Well, so I have legislation that actually passed through our committee unanimously. We're working to move it to the floor. A simple example of that says, if you're making a donation online, the name of the donor needs to match the name on the credit card.
1: Imagine that.
2: Simplistic things to make sure that you are preventing fraud. These are kind of basic common sense reforms that were never written into our code, because at the time they were written, functionally, no one was donating with credit cards or other online mechanisms. We need to have clear, tight standards. For example, your name needs to match the name on the credit card if you're making a donation. That will root out and prevent significant fraud on these platforms.
1: A few other topics here with you, Congressman. There was this reconciliation bill that passed the House. There'd been back and forth pinging the House, the Senate. This was a Republican-only endeavor to top up funding for Border Patrol and ICE, because the Democrats, as of course you know very well, shut down DHS for 2.5 months earlier this year as they were trying to renege on a bipartisan, bicameral agreement on Homeland Security funding. Republicans were able to pass 11 of 12 appropriations bills. The one that got hung up was DHS, because the Democrats decided to shut it down, even though there were some jihadist attacks on the homeland during that period. They did not budge, even with the TSA lines, etc. So the Republicans finally said, fine, we're going to pass this without new funding for ICE or CBP. We'll do it on our own through reconciliation, this budget maneuver. That has now occurred. President Trump has signed that into law, $70 billion for those agencies through the end of Trump's term. That seems like a win, at least for now. We'll see how the Democrats handle this when they can play with the baseline 3 years from now, whatever it is. There's also this question, and feel free to speak to that if you want to, and the Democrats voting en masse against funding even Border Patrol, that seems pretty damning, given the lessons that they clearly did not learn after their terrible border crisis and the 2024 election. But then there's also this question about, is there another mechanism to go one more time on reconciliation? And if so, what do you try to get into a party line style budget bill, or between now and the midterm elections? What do you think is going to happen there? Do you have an opinion on what should happen?
2: Well, I think we need to be aggressive in utilizing the reconciliation tool to get around the 60-vote threshold in the Senate. It's simply a parliamentary procedural tool to allow us to go around the 60 votes in the Senate. Then the question is, in a reconciliation 3.0, what can we get done? I actually think there's big opportunities as it relates to election integrity. One of the pieces of legislation that I've worked on at committee is looking back at the real ID legislation and looking at an opportunity to require states to actually identify whether or not an individual is a citizen or a non-citizen. The state of North Dakota, in their real ID legislation, actually indicates on your state ID or your state driver's license whether or not an individual is a citizen or a non-citizen. Of course, if you couple that with good photo ID legislation, as the state of North Dakota does, in effect, you've actually enacted the Save America Act. And so if we utilize Reconciliation 3.0, update the ID standards in the Save America, in the real ID standards to indicate whether or not an individual is a citizen or a non-citizen, and you couple that with the funding that's needed for states to get that done, and it's significant, it's a few billion dollars. 36 states already have a photo ID requirement, meaning if we got that through, 36 of our 50 states would functionally have the Save America Act, and then it would be the work to move through what would probably not be able to go through the parliamentary procedure of reconciliation, but a really important bill to say there should be photo ID in all 50 states before the next or the next presidential election. So I think there's an opportunity to move forward the Save America Act. I've been working on this now for a long time. My legislation, the Make Elections Great Again Act, carries this language that's needed to implement it. And as I talk to my colleagues in the House and the Senate, there's real interest in moving this through. I think it's common sense election integrity reform. And we have a mechanism that we can implement it, not as clean as I would like. I'd rather do the Save America Act and see the Senate move forward that legislation. But this accomplishes the same broader goal and may meet the 50-vote threshold in the Senate that the Save America Act does not on the 60-vote threshold that exists.
1: Lastly, Congressman, very, very quickly, one of the leading candidates for governor in your state of Wisconsin on the Democrat side is a state representative named Francesca Hung, who has advocated not for reforming the police or even defunding the police, but abolishing the police and prisons. That's a leading candidate to lead your state. Just want to get your thought there.
2: Well, I think it's a recognition that radical socialists don't just exist in our nation's largest cities like New York City. They're all across the United States of America, and that's where the base of the Democratic Party is. Ilhan Omar was in the state house before she was the United States House of Representatives. Francesca Hong has been in Madison, a radical Democrat in our state, for some time. And the Democratic Party may just nominate her to be the gubernatorial candidate, just as Democrats nominated Mamdani in New York for the mayorship. And so the rot of the left, the Democrat socialists, and now full-blown socialists who are running under the on the Democratic side, exist in states all across the country. She is where the energy is a clear front runner for the Democrat governor position in the state of Wisconsin. Mm. And it shows you what we're ultimately up against as we look out to this fall and the need in our state for Republican Tom Tiffany to win. But across the country, it shows you how stark the divide is going to be in the importance of conservatives voting in this fall's election.
1: Yeah, it's astonishing what some of these people believe and say out loud. Pay attention, voters. Thank you so much. Chairman of the House Administration Committee, Brian Steil, our guest here representing Wisconsin 1 in the Great Badger State. And with that, we will step aside and come right back after this short break on The Guy Benson Show.
0: A fresh perspective on the topics of the day. It's Guy Benson

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11: More and more people are using magnesium supplements to help them sleep. But are they safe? And do they really work? Well, first, let's talk about actual magnesium. That's an essential mineral that is needed for more than 300 different processes in the body, according to one dietitian. And most people get enough of it simply from the foods they eat. Now, if you're not getting enough, there are a few different types of supplements you can try. But as always, you should talk to your doctor before starting any new medication or supplement, whether it's prescription or over the counter. Now, when it comes to the science, we looked into this, and I gotta say, there's not a lot of strong evidence that magnesium supplements will actually help you sleep. They might help you manage pain, they might help you lower your stress levels, or work to get your muscles to relax. And maybe it's those things then that help you get some better sleep. I'm Dr. Sanjay Gupta, helping you live a better life.

0: Back on the Guy Benson Show. Glad to have you here. Graham Plattner, the Democratic nominee for Senate in Maine, having himself another day. I saw he was ranting and railing about the Israelis and the Jewish state, perhaps on brand for the guy with the Nazi tattoo who's lying about said tattoo. Meanwhile, there's another story out in the New York Post about his online presence and footprint, that Reddit account that he ran for many years, where he said all sorts of awful things. Here's another example that I had not heard before until today. Maine Democratic Senate candidate Graham Plattner appeared to cruelly mock a teen's suicide attempt in a newly resurfaced Reddit post. So this was in 2012. There was a photo of a teenage girl hanging out of an upper story window of a building with a young man gripping her arms in an apparent attempt to save her, according to screenshots from the post. A girl at my old high school tried jumping from a window because her cousin died the day before, said the post's caption. These students saved her. I have hope. So that's the original post. Apparently a girl trying to commit suicide but being saved by her friends, by her peers. The response from Mr. Nazi Tattoo running for Senate there in Maine was, quote, someone clearly isn't trying hard enough in terms of the attempting to kill oneself. Basically snarking, maybe this teenage girl should have tried harder to end her life. He posted that under his screen name P-Hustle, which he used on various platforms. What a class act. What a peach of a guy. As I said in the last segment, choose wisely, voters, all across the country, but particularly in Maine. That is gross stuff from a gross person. Final hour of the Guy Benson Show coming up next. I want to talk about the Knicks, but not really about basketball, about something a lot bigger. Stay with me. I think you'll enjoy this coming up.
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8: Will never have a nuclear weapon. I'm Lisa Lacera, Fox News. Vice President J.D. Vance repeating that message from the administration as the U.S. and Iran agreed to a framework deal that would end the conflict. He tells Fox's Sean Hannity.
9: A lot of the technical details we're going to figure out over the next month, over the next 2 months, but the basic structure is they can get a lot if they comply with the United States demands. They don't get anything if they don't comply with anything.
8: Vance says the Strait of Hormuz is open and oil prices are already coming down. The vice president will be on hand in Geneva for the signing on Friday. Senate Democratic leader Chuck Schumer says the conflict may be winding down, but the problems for the American people remain.
10: Iran has more control over the Strait of Hormuz today than before the war began. gasoline prices are still dramatically higher than before the war and will remain so for a long time.
8: And Schumer says Congress needs to be informed of the details of the agreement. Eight people are dead after a B-52 bomber crashed shortly after takeoff at Edwards Air Force Base in Southern California.
11: This was a mixed crew. This was a mixed crew of military, government civilians, and government contractors supporting this test mission.
8: Deputy Commander for the 412th Test Wing, Colonel James Hayes, Boeing says two of its employees are among the victims. Colonel Hayes says the cause of the crash is under investigation. California Governor Gavin Newsom has filed a Freedom of Information request seeking records from the Department of Justice related to its investigation of him and his wife. He claims President Trump is targeting him for political purposes as he considers a run for president in 2028.
12: This country does not belong to you. It does not belong to your cronies. And we're going to fight your lawlessness.
8: The Justice Department has not commented. 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
13: Here's your Lakes 18 storm tracker forecast. That sound of silence tonight as air conditioners are turned off throughout the area. Mother Nature provides it tonight with a cool night under a clear to partly cloudy sky. Overnight lows will be in the mid-50s. Day tomorrow has sunshine early in the day. The clouds will increase. It still remains low with the humidity. A cool afternoon with highs in the upper 70s. Wednesday is partly to mostly cloudy, breezy. There's an isolated thunderstorm. Chance will be in the mid-80s, though. Showers and thunderstorms likely Thursday in the low 80s. I'm Chief Meteorologist Bill Mack on Lexington's News, Traffic, and Weather Station. 97.3 FM, WVLK.
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1: 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We're in New York. 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It's very, very good, especially ice cold when the weather's hot. 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Well, over the weekend, here in New York, I was guest hosting, co-hosting, the Big Weekend Show. And on Saturday, after the show, I went to dinner, and then I watched most of the second half of the Knicks and the Spurs game five of the NBA Finals. And I probably, prior to the last month or so, had not watched more than 2 or 3 minutes of NBA basketball in years. It's not my thing. I have drifted away from the NBA for various reasons. But as I've mentioned before, I grew up a Knicks fan. In the 90s, I think that was the heyday of NBA basketball, in my opinion. Those teams, those players, Jordan and the Bulls. I mean, you had some unbelievable competition back during that time frame. And the Knicks were right there in the thick of it, going to the finals in 94, going to the finals in 99, coming up short in 7 games against Houston and then 5 games against San Antonio, respectively, those 2 seasons. And then I lost interest in the NBA again for various reasons, partially political, just the style of play, what they let the players get away with in terms of, I think, blatant walks and that sort of thing, the lack of defense in a lot of the games, the lack of trying during the regular season. It just wasn't for me. My winter sports loyalty and fandom and attention shifted almost exclusively to NHL hockey and to college basketball, right? So I'm not pretending like I'm a real Knicks fan or an NBA fan. I'm not, but I used to be one, right? There are pictures of me when I was in elementary school and early middle school wearing this sort of weathered, sweat-stained Knicks hat, blue and orange, for years. So there was this part of me, this nostalgia, this sentimentality, that when the Knicks were on a run and New York was getting excited and the Garden was electric, I was happy to see that. And I started slightly bandwagoning a bit with the Knicks, paying some attention and following that run. And it came to its conclusion over the weekend with the Knicks completing yet another significant comeback and beating the Spurs down in San Antonio and winning it all for the first time in more than half a century. And this city was absolutely lit that night. And yeah, there were some jerks and mayhem makers who were doing crimes and exploiting the moment. But for the most part, the fans were just elated. And I feel best for the fans who have stuck with this team through a lot of mostly thin, when you think about thick and thin, for so long. And to finally get the monkey off the back, and for the Knicks to be world champions, it's very cool. Now, many of you, I guarantee you, many of you don't care about that at all. In fact, you might be against the Knicks. You don't like New York sports. You don't care about sports. Guy, why are you talking about this? Well, I am a sports fan to an extent. This was an experience being in the city. I watched it in my hotel at the bar. People were excited, but out in the streets, you know, you could hear the horns honking and the roar of crowds that had gathered in and outside of bars, spilling into the streets. Very, very cool. But what I really want to talk about is picking up on something that we addressed last week, which is the leader, the superstar, the captain of the New York Knicks, Jalen Brunson, and how this guy makes it so easy to root for this team and for him on the court and off the court. And I saw after game 4, the Knicks had that record-breaking, historic 29-point comeback to win and take a 3-1 series lead. I think they broke the spirit of the Spurs and then went on to win game 5 and the whole trophy. But after that game, and we played it here on the show, Brunson, the star, came to the microphone for the post-game press conference, and before he took a single question about what was probably the most iconic game maybe in the history of the franchise, certainly in more than 50 years, rather than immediately going to those questions, he made an opening statement about a young kid he had met on FaceTime through Make-A-Wish Foundation who had a very serious medical condition. They had spoken recently, a young boy from North Carolina, and Brunson revealed that he had found out earlier that day that that boy had passed away from that condition. And he just poured out his heart and his prayers to that family, to the memory of that child. He said, may God rest his soul. And you could see he was fighting through that statement. It was the first thing that he wanted to say at the microphone before he got to the action in the basketball game and the tip-in right before the buzzer and all of that. And the room was sort of stunned. We played the clip. You can go back and hear it on the podcast. And a reporter finally said, I'm so sorry to hear that, Jalen. Then there was an awkward pause, and then he asked a question about that final game-winning shot, the tip-in on a missed three from Brunson. And it took a while for Jalen Brunson to compose himself, to be able to actually speak and turn his mind to basketball and answer, because he was clearly broken up about what happened to this kid. And I thought that was the presence of mind, the discipline to prioritize that, I think was a character revealing moment. And I was really impressed, which is why I brought it up here. And now I've started learning more about Jalen Brunson as this sort of born again Knicks fan, right? Sort of hopping on that bandwagon. I couldn't name a single player. I wrote a column about this at the Washington Examiner today. I couldn't name a single guy on the roster coming into the playoff run. And with Brunson doing what he's doing and some of these heroic plays, then that moment at the press conference, I wanted to learn more about him. I knew that he went to Villanova. I knew that he had other guys from that college championship team on his NBA team, and they're like this little brotherhood, which is cool. I found out that Jalen Brunson is married to his high school sweetheart. They fell in love in their teenage years. He proposed to her in their high school gymnasium back in Chicagoland, which is very cool. So I'm sure our audience at WLS, overwhelmingly Bulls fans, probably not a lot of love for the Knicks, but he's at least from your neck of the woods, and I think he's a stand-up guy. And the reason I was interested in this is because I think in sports and in certain culture moments, you see the worst of athletes at times come to the fore, and people will judge teams or leagues based on some of the worst actors. And I think when you find someone on the biggest stage shining through with character and the right priorities, it's refreshing, it's cool, and I think it adds something to the moment. It adds and injects this human aspect to the game. So the fact that you've got this guy married to his high school sweetheart, they've got an adorable young toddler daughter who at one of the post-game press conferences earlier in the playoffs, her dad was at the microphone and there was a lull in the conversation and you could just hear her off to the side shout out, hi, Dada, Dada. And he burst out laughing and lost his train of thought. It was just so adorable. So obviously this is someone who is, by all accounts, a family man. That also became very clear in the seconds after the Knicks won the championship over the weekend. The game was on ABC. Lisa Salters, like the court-level reporter, she caught up with Brunson on the floor to get that, hey, you just won it all, reaction soundbite on live television. This is within moments of the final buzzer. And she made reference to the fact that Brunson's dad, who's an NBA alum himself, who's now an assistant coach on the Knicks, right, coaching his own son, the fact that they could share this championship, the question was, how does it make you feel? How special is it? And Brunson couldn't answer. He was too overcome by emotion. Here's what it sounded like on national television in that major moment, cut 26.
2: You're getting to share this with your father. Just how special to you is that?
3: You can see it.
1: That long break, you can hear the Knicks fans, and there were a ton of them in the building, by the way, cheering in the background. But on video, the camera zoomed in on his face, and you can tell this is a man who wants to say something but can't find the words or knows he's going to choke up if he starts to speak. Not just because of the achievement on the floor, but the question was about his dad, his family. And finally, Salters, after, 15 seconds of him not being able to speak, says, "We can see it." And then through a broken voice, he says, "That's it then. You can see it." And he wasn't done. There was a stirring moment that came a little bit later that I think you're going to want to hear, especially if you're a parent or a grandparent. And then did he hint at something political that was intriguing and I kind of liked? We'll play you that audio as well, coming up on the Guy Benson Show right after this.
0: In the swamp, not of the swamp. Guy Benson.

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0: We're back. It's the Guy Benson Show. Happy hour. I was talking about the Knicks star, Jalen Brunson, having a lump in his throat, choked up, couldn't answer a question right after winning the NBA title about how cool and special it was to do that with his dad as an assistant coach on the team. Later on that evening in the post-game show, he joined some of the guys, including Charles Barkley, with his dad. So here's Jalen and his assistant coach dad together. Brunson, at this point, had found the words. And the words were a tribute to team, to sacrifice, to hard work, and to the values instilled by his parents, including his father sitting next to him. Again, I think this is just awesome. Cut 27.
1: We knew he was going to be a good player. But come on, man. None of us saw this.
2: Not even me. I mean, I thought he'd be a good player, but...
3: Can I say something to that? Like, I agree with what he's saying. Like, he may not have seen this. I'll be lying to you, but I said I saw this as well. But what he's instilled in me as a kid, like, you never know what's going to happen if you just continue to work hard. You never know when you focus on just winning, right? You're not focusing on yourself. You're not focusing on the individual accolades that you can get. He kind of instilled that in me. And so, like, every step of the way, I was focused on, like, you guys asking questions. And, like, I feel like, yeah, I'm programmed to say that because I actually believe those things. Like, I believe, like, it's all about the team. It's all about our success. If we win, everyone eats. That's how I think of it. But it's how he raised me, how my mom and him raised me.
0: What parent would not swell with pride and emotion hearing that answer? And you might say, well, that's a nice thing for him to say, but are those really just magnanimous, lovely words in a moment? And I would submit to you, no. Because he said that sacrifice and the hard work and putting the team and success first above yourself, what I've also learned is that is very much how Jalen Brunson has managed his own career. So 2 years ago, the Knicks re-signed him in a deal, a four-year extension of his contract that was widely seen almost shocking in the NBA because it was so team-friendly, meaning he did not squeeze them for all the dollars he could have gotten. Quite the opposite. The reporting, the analysis was that he left more than $100 million on the table on purpose. Because he went to the Knicks and he took, look, he's still making a fortune, right? It's a huge contract. But leaving $100 million on the table is, I mean, it is what it is. It speaks for itself. And he told the front office of the Knicks, I'm not going to max out this contract and take as much as I probably could command in the market because I want you.

0: guys to have that money, those resources, to go out and bring other guys in to this team, bring them onto the roster so we can actually build a winner and have a shot at doing this thing. So he sacrificed in a very tangible, significant way in order for the Knicks to go out and put the pieces together to have a chance to win a title and then look at the payoff. They did it. He's a world champion. He's the unanimous MVP of the NBA Finals. He is the toast of New York. He's now a Knicks icon. And with that sacrifice and putting team first, it wasn't just a value that he talked about and then gave a tip of his cap to his parents in the moment. He's actually done it. And now he's been rewarded. And based on what we know about him, I'm sure he's thrilled about all the accolades and all the achievement. I think what matters most to him is what he said about his parents. And then going home and being a great husband and father to that little girl who calls him Dada. Just turns out that Dada is now a world champion, which is a very nice bonus. And by the way, one other thing he said in the postgame. He was asked a question. He was invited to kind of take a shot at the state of Texas because he won college championship in Texas and now the NBA championship. And the reporter sort of jokingly was like, hey, what's your problem with Texas coming down here and, you know, winning these huge games in this state? His answer was interesting to me. Cut 28.
1: I have nothing against Texas. I love Texas. I miss the Texas taxes.
0: He misses the Texas taxes. Oh, interesting. A guy playing on the New York Knicks, where the taxation situation is a little different, as we've talked about. That's an interesting line. I like it. Of course I like it. He's making the point. We make it here. Some people were wondering, hey, is this guy based? Could he be politically based? I was Googling his politics. Apparently he's very tight-lipped about it, stays in his lane on that. That's a choice he makes, fine. But I like that soundbite on top of everything else. Oh, and by the way, before I let you go on this, the star on the other team, the losing team, the Spurs, and I'm sure there are Spurs fans listening to us, and I'm sorry, it sucks to get that close and then not close the deal and not clinch. But his nickname's Wemby. He's this giant freak of nature. He's so tall, very talented. Victor Wembanyama, I believe is how you say his name. And he was great, but not good enough. Not a great sport. When the Knicks won it, he didn't shake hands. He walked right off the floor and, like, refused. He snubbed the Knicks. In the post-game press conference on his side, he was saying that we dominated almost the whole series. Sorry, you lost in five. Yeah, you blew some leads, but to come out and thump your chest about how dominant you were for much of the series, I just think is loser talk. Then he dropped the mic and cut it short and said to the reporters, see you never. He did a lot of trash talking. Young guy, I think he's got a lot to learn. Let's put it that way. Sportsmanship in terms of life. And I would just suggest that if he wants to maybe make some changes in the way that he lives his life and his outlook and his comportment, he might want to think about getting mentored by a guy named Jalen Brunson in the other locker room. And with that, we will step aside. More of the Guy Benson Show Happy Hour coming up.

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6: A better life with Dr. Sanjay Gupta.
7: Slowly but surely, AI is seeping its way into every corner of our lives. One area perhaps I didn't expect is diet advice. A new study out of Turkey found that chatbots are recommending to teen boys and girls that they restrict their daily calories to dangerously low levels and eat a balance of nutrients that are kind of out of whack. Remember, teenagers are growing, one pediatrician told us. If they aren't getting enough nutrition, it can really stunt their growth on a number of levels. And in extreme cases, it can lead to significant health consequences. Large language models, LLMs, they are designed to agree with you. So if you're looking to lose weight, they're going to push you pretty hard in that direction. 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And you know who does? Your doctor. I'm Dr. Sanjay Gupta, helping you live a better life.
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1: At the very start of today's show, Lucas Tomlinson, our colleague here at Fox News, joined us to break down what we know and don't know about the memo of understanding between the United States and Iran, that news breaking last night. Here's part of that discussion with Lucas. As I also mentioned earlier, number two, in my mind, is the ball game. It is the vital question, which is the nuclear program. Because what Trump has been saying is this has to resolve that permanently, where they are not going to get a nuclear weapon, not just a promise, because they promise things all the time and they lie. This would have to be getting that highly enriched uranium, the so-called nuclear dust, out of the country and having their nuclear program dismantled in a verified, enforceable way. If that is what happens here, if that's what's accomplished by this deal, setting everything else aside, and I have quibbles and concerns elsewhere, but if that core thing happens, I think the deal is a success, but we don't really know what that piece of it's going to look like yet, right? Because we don't even know what the memo says on that front with, my understanding is, then a 60-day negotiation on the actual like enforcement implementation on the nuclear stuff. Is that your understanding as well at this point?
2: Well, that's just it, Guy. Let's explain to our viewers what it is that was just signed. It is a memorandum of understanding that unlocks a next phase of negotiations and probably most importantly, a 60-day ceasefire. If our listeners think we've been here before, we have. Recall in early April, there was a ceasefire announced and the Strait of Hormuz was supposed to open. That has not happened over the past 2 months. So a lot is riding on will Iran come through on their end of the bargain. And when President Trump said that the blockade, the U.S. naval blockade, was strangling Iran, he put a dollar amount on it. In early April, he said it was costing Iran $500 million a day. So when that U.S. naval blockade is lifted, ergo, Iran is going to be receiving $500 million a day. Not necessarily, that's not sanctions relief. That's just trading oil, gas, and going back to pre-war, antebellum. Now, this right now, this is about a memorandum of understanding. It is about working on the nuclear deal. What is concerning for some people, Guy, is what the question, the million-dollar question, or the potentially $300 billion question in potential sanctions relief, which we heard from a senior U.S. official earlier on a call today, because that's what is potentially being unleashed, is what specifically does Iran have to do with this nuclear program to begin getting that sanctions relief
1: right. And
2: getting $300 billion? What might be concerning for some people is the officials on the phone said this money is not tied to anything specific. Clearly, they want to see the behavior change. So what specifically does Iran have to do? It sounds like it's a judgment call, but we also, of course, have to wait to see what's in this memo. And when can we see it? Well, the official said sometime in the next 24 to 48 hours. So once that memorandum of understanding that has been signed.
1: My full interview and that analysis with Lucas Tomlinson, available online at GuyBensonShow.com, along with the entire show on demand. 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When we come back the home stretch, Cookie is becoming a soccer fan. Cookie knows nothing about soccer. We'll talk about it.
0: Miss a minute, miss a lot. 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

0: 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I've been surfing here since I was a kid. 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
2: 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So I did a lot of work this weekend. Right, I was on with Kayleigh McEnany on Saturday and hosted 6 hours of television, including with the Iran deal news. Last night, we blew out breaks for almost an hour and a half. So we were just live, rolling with it. But aside from all the work and the prep and the reading on all of that, it was a sports-filled weekend. I was talking about Jalen Brunson and the Knicks earlier this hour. There was also the NHL Stanley Cup Finals. That wrapped up last night, and I'm bummed because I was rooting for Vegas for my buddy Dan Duva, their radio play-by-play man. And also, just I can't stand Carolina. I can't stand them, but they won, and they were clearly the deserving team. Part of the reason I can't stand them, because my team, the Devils, can't beat them, but apparently neither can anyone else, because they've won the Stanley Cup, and congrats to the Canes and their fans, truly deserving. Then there's the World Cup, and as I said on TV over the weekend, I become a soccer fan once every 4 years, if Team USA is in the World Cup, which of course we are, and we had our pal, Alexi Lalas, lead soccer analyst for Fox on this show on Friday, previewing the tournament and especially Team USA. And the question that I asked him was, is this team actually for real? Could they make it further and advance beyond what they've done in the past? Because I always just have low expectations for the men's U.S. team. The women have been amazing. But the men seem to always chronically underperform or disappoint or not quite get there. It's like, oh, it's just U.S. soccer again. And Lalas said, yeah, the talent, the seasoning, right, the youth plus experience, the new coach, all of it. He was saying, like, tomorrow is now. You got to believe they can do this. They can do something in this tournament. And I was hopeful that he was right. He knows way more about this than I do. But it seemed to me, as a total non-expert, that Team USA would have to kind of make a statement in their opening game against Paraguay. If they come out and sort of lay an egg or look underwhelming, it's like, here we go again. Well, they opened this tournament with a bang. They beat Paraguay 4-1, just a drubbing. It looked like it was a wild scene in LA. I mean, the fans were going crazy. The watch parties all around the country, it's awesome. I was watching the second half at a bar in Midtown, and there may or may not have been some USA chants going on, possibly started by me. So I was so into it, and I know, look, it's tough. Australia's next this coming Friday. I think that game might be on during our show. I won't be distracted, though. I'll be right here, focused. But the Aussies had a big, big win. 2-0 over Turkey. That was a bit of a shock. I saw today Cape Verde in their first ever World Cup game tied Spain. Are you kidding? That is a wild outcome. And I think the Japanese tying the Netherlands also. Like, there have been some interesting moments already in this tournament. USA with that 4-1 win, putting ourselves in a good position to get out of the group stage, we hope. And then, who knows? So, again, I am very much excited about this and will be rooting for the U.S. team as far as they might be able to go. Cookie, on the other hand, is rooting for another team. She's rooting for Team Mexico for a number of reasons. Of course, she's down in Mexico all the time with her cartel friends. She's on vacation there frequently, including last Friday. And then also our dear old friend here at the show, Wyatt, actually sent us the text messages, something that was spotted, Christine, at Mexico's opening game. It was a fan, a Mexican fan. It was not you. I thought it might be you. That's where I thought you might have been actually on vacation. But it was another fan who ingeniously was able to bring and smuggle tequila into the game using what looked like an iPhone or a smartphone, but was in fact a flask. I'm like, I mean, that is literally Christine's move. You have a whole repertoire of flasks that look like other things. So I said, between all of her Mexico connections and then the flask guy, I mean, Viva Mexico, I feel like. Have you decked out your house with Mexican paraphernalia, Christine?
1: No, no, no. We have a wreath that is red, white, and blue. We have a flag now. We're all Team USA because I don't think Bobby's cheering on Mexico as much as I am. But, yeah, that would be my second team that I'm going to cheer on. But
2: When you saw the flask, were you just so excited? You're like, qué inteligente.
1: What? I don't even know what that means.
2: And how smart.
1: Oh, yes. Yeah, I mean, a cell phone, meh. Try going to the beach and having suntan lotion as your flask. Try going to a party and having a bracelet, a silver bracelet as your flask.
2: Those are part of your flask. Why would you have to have a fake vessel for alcohol at the beach? Like, why do you need sunscreen flask at beach? Just bring booze.
1: Can you?
2: Just for the love of the game.
1: Yeah. Are you saying flasks on sport?
2: Yeah.
1: Is my sport?
2: Like, yeah, just the love of the game.
1: Yeah.
2: But you are trying to learn to love a new game.
1: I do. Yes.
2: Which is soccer.
1: Soccer.
2: Or as your people say, football.
1: Yes.
2: Right.
1: Yes.
2: So, Dylan, you were getting bombarded with some questions
3: right.
2: about soccer from Cookie just recently. Is that correct?
3: Yes. Yeah. She was hitting me with lots of questions during the Mexico South Africa game last week, which was. Also during the show, which is a whole nother thing.
2: Oh, so we were on the air doing this show, and the senior producer of the show was watching a soccer game and distracting another member of my team about said soccer game while we were trying to put on a nationally syndicated radio program. Is that what I'm hearing?
3: Yeah, that's right. Yeah, we were live doing the show, and I was getting questions down the line
2: about soccer while you're trying to actually focus on your job.
1: Thanks, Dylan.
3: Yeah.
2: So this is when, this was a day she was not on vacation, but she was working, quote unquote.
1: I'm always working. I am off this Friday and next Monday.
2: I did see that. We were planning something for Friday. You're like, I'm off again. I was like, oh my God.
1: Listen, there are reasons I'm taking off so much time now.
2: Oh, we know.
1: What?
2: I mean, I think flasks are involved.
1: No. There are reasons that will be explained. So stop saying all these days that I'm going to be off. You can't go around saying that I'm on some sort of vacation.
2: Well, you are.
1: I'm just off. I'm off.
2: It's vacation.
1: It's personal.
2: It's vacation. So
1: vacation is personal.
2: Dylan, what kind of questions? That's so good. It's a personal day, not vacation. Vacations are personal. What was she asking about soccer, Dylan?
3: Oh, well, I mean, first there was a card. There was a penalty called by the ref. And she asked me, she said, there's a man in a black shirt holding up a yellow card. What does that mean? Who is he?
2: You didn't know that, Christine? Really?
1: Well, I thought refs would be in like check, you know, like the black and white. That,
2: stripes?
1: Yes. Yeah, I almost said checkers.
2: Checkers.
1: Are any refs in checkers? That's a good look. Probably better look than stripes. We should talk about referee outfits.
2: Yeah.
1: But this costume.
2: Write a letter. You can write a letter.
1: This costume is all black. So I just said to Dylan, I said, this man is in all black and he's holding up a yellow card and people don't look happy. What does this mean?
2: You'd never heard of a yellow card in soccer before? Or a red card?
1: No.
2: Never?
1: No. I've never watched a game.
2: Okay. Megan doesn't play soccer?
1: No.
2: Okay. So what did you say, Dylan? Like, how do you answer that question?
3: Well, I explained. I was like, well, that is a referee, and there are penalties. And if the penalty is bad enough, they will either call a yellow card or a red card. Red card is instant ejection. Two yellows is also an ejection. So it's a little bit of a minor penalty.
2: It becomes a red.
3: Right, exactly. And so
1: I wanted to know, like, how bad do you have to hurt the other opponent to get a red card?
2: So are you telling us that you're now going to be the Guy Benson Show soccer expert and analyst? Like, move aside, Alexi Lawless. We have producer Christine up in here.
1: Well, that's not even the worst of it.
2: Cooks is on the case. What's the worst of it?
1: Dylan.
3: Well, I mean, so after she asked this question, she was like, how long are these games? And I was like, well, they're 90 minutes long, usually, plus extra time. And she was like, well, how is there only 14 minutes left? I thought the game just started. It did just start, but she didn't realize that the clock was counting up and not down from 90 minutes.
2: She doesn't know how clocks work. Like, we'll be out of time on this show, and she'll start, like, a new sentence. Like, the clock, Christine, the show's over. Clocks are a struggle. Time zones are a struggle.
1: You're recording. I'm making, I actually, my heel got caught the other day. Remember when you were in the middle of recording?
2: Oh, I did. I was asking you, we were live. I was asking you to bring in, like some water.
1: Yeah.
2: Right? I think it was some
1: fizzy water.
2: We call it fizzy water, but yeah, just some sparkling water. And you made a whole production of sneaking in stealthily like a cat to deliver the sparkling water, to not disrupt the show. And on your way out, having delivered the water, you tripped over the door and fell. And this, I had to keep going. I had to keep going, having watched this entire production play out. The stuff that happens here, it seems like it's scripted. You can't make this up.
1: You guys, I was so proud of myself.
2: Yeah, you started, I think, celebrating too soon. And then, I mean, you almost went fully down. And then you were like, I'm like, close the door.
1: Yeah, you just had this look of disgust. Are you carried on?
2: Doing? Meanwhile, so you're asking all these questions of Dylan.
1: Yeah, this is all on Friday.
2: Yeah, while the show is, well, it wasn't.
3: Yeah.
2: Oh, so this was on Friday while Dylan was doing your job.
1: No. This is Thursday. No, okay, I was off Friday.
2: So you were here. You were here.
1: Yes.
2: Focusing on soccer instead of the show.
1: No, but I could do both.
2: No, because you're then in the control room with Joel, who's trying to like listen to the show because that's part of his job. Are you just tuning this out, Joel?
1: Oh, yeah, he tunes me out.
4: 110%. I'm trying to lock in. It's a professional operation here, Christine.
1: There's no conversing.
2: Yeah.
1: He learned too early. Justin, I could always get to talk.
2: Joel will give me like a time check. 14 minutes, you'll be like, I thought the game just started. You're like, I'm talking about the segment. Anything else, Christine? Look at the clock. We only have seconds to go.
1: We have a whole other...
2: What's that?
3: Well,
1: it's not sports related.
3: This is... It's kind of related, just quickly, because I know we have to go.
2: Yeah.
3: Cookie... was meant to call a guest for the show. And I actually believe it was Shannon Bream on Thursday.
2: Mm-hmm.
3: I started getting a familiar call on my cell phone.
2: Mm.
3: And I know that number because it is the Guy Benson Show call-in number.
2: It's the hotline for this show.
3: It's the VIP hotline.
2: Yeah.
3: And I answered the phone. I said, hello? And Christy was just like, hi. And nothing else. And I was like, did you mean to call Shannon Bream and not my cell phone? She was like, yeah, I did. I messed up. And go call her.
2: If I'm understanding this story correctly, Christine, busy watching a soccer game during this show, had to do one of the tasks of her job that she was here to do, which was calling our valued Fox News Sunday anchor guest. And she was so distracted by soccer that she absentmindedly called someone else on this team and not Shannon Bream. Do I have that correct, Dylan?
3: That's right. Yeah, that's exactly
1: this was all in the same hour. And I tried to be quiet. And then I hear Joel go, did you just call the wrong number? I'm like, nope. And Dylan, that's not even what I was thinking about. I totally forgot I called you.
2: What were you thinking of?
1: You know what? We got to. We got to go.
2: We almost do. But look, the show isn't quite over. So you can give us a preview. What is it? What's the other thing?
1: The calendar.
3: Oh, my God. Okay. Yeah, we got to talk about that tomorrow.
2: All right. Can we mark that down? Dylan is the keeper of the lists here, not someone else, for obvious reasons. We would never remember anything if she were in charge of the lists. So add that to the calendar. I don't know this. Add the calendar to the list, and we will explore that in due time on The Guy Benson Show. Back, God willing, from D.C. tomorrow. We will talk to you then. Same time, same place. Have a great night.
1: I'm just off. I'm off.
2: It's vacation.
1: It's personal.
2: It's vacation. So
1: vacation is personal.
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12: Giving the lowdown on the peace agreement. I'm Sue Guzman, Fox News. Vice President J.D. Vance says President Trump would not hesitate to resume military strikes against Iran if Tehran fails to uphold its commitments under an agreement with the U.S. Vance telling Fox's Hannity that the president has brokered a good deal.
13: I think what the president has done here is very effective. He has, I think, defanged the largest state sponsor of terrorism. He's ensured they're never going to get a nuclear weapon. And now he's actually saying, you know what? Now that you're in a position where you don't have leverage over us, we have leverage over you. Let's make a deal.
12: Fox's Peter Ducey has more.
14: President Trump is not ready to pull any troops out of the Gulf yet. They want to start these negotiations after Friday's signing and see where they can get. The vice president admitted that this memorandum of understanding is a very general document. Senior administration officials really couldn't tell us how any of this is going to work, but both sides right now are claiming victory. The Trump side, President Trump himself, says that the Iranians have agreed to be policed in some way, not try to create a nuclear weapon.
12: Senate Minority Leader Chuck Schumer criticizing the agreement.
15: Iran has more control over the Strait of Hormuz today than before the war began. Gasoline prices are still dramatically higher than before the war and will remain so for a long time.
12: The average price for a gallon of regular unleaded about 50 cents cheaper than it was before the conflict began. California Governor Gavin Newsom says the Justice Department has launched an investigation into him and his wife. He says it is politically motivated.
16: This country does not belong to you. It does not belong to your cronies. And we're going to fight your lawlessness. And we're going to continue to remind the people of this country of your corruption.
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17: Here's your Lakes 18 Storm Tracker forecast. That sound of silence tonight as air conditioners are turned off throughout the area. Mother Nature provides it tonight with a cool night under a clear to partly cloudy sky. Overnight lows will be in the mid-50s. Day tomorrow has sunshine early in the day. The clouds will increase. It still remains low with the humidity. A cool afternoon with highs in the upper 70s. Wednesday is partly to mostly cloudy, breezy. There's an isolated thunderstorm. Chance will be in the mid-80s, though. Showers and thunderstorms likely Thursday in the low 80s. I'm Chief Meteorologist Bill Mack on Lexington's News Traffic and Weather Station. 97.3 FM WVLK.
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0: The Hurricanes clinch the cup by beating Las Vegas in the Sin City. Meanwhile, it's all about the Knicks finally defying the odds after 53 years. And but wait, there's more. World. Tell me when. Hey, everybody. Kate Delaney. It is a matter of the GS Summit. And the president and leaders, of course, are gathering there, and they're talking about the deal with Iran, or at least the president is. There are other things to get to there, but here's what he had to say about being thrilled that the deal is almost done, coming up in just a matter of days on Friday.
1: Very happy to say, very, very signed, the deal's all signed. And the strait is already partially opened. As you know, they're doing a little hunting for a couple of mines that they've already found. But it's essentially ships are starting to go out now. On Friday, it'll be completely opened. We got along very well with Iran. It's a different set of leaders.
0: Yeah, so now because of that, oil prices, of course, are tumbling after the president has said that the U.S. has reached a preliminary deal with Iran that's going to open that Strait of Hormuz, which we all know is the vital Middle East waterway that accounts for, what, 20% of global crude. How many times did I say that on this show? So the U.S. stock market reacted soared to record highs on that optimism that that agreement's going to bring the relief to us, the consumers. Wow. After all the pain at the pump, how many people sent me email after email complaining about not being able to afford what was happening? And, of course, inflation in May at its highest levels in more than 3 years. So Brent crude, the international benchmark, fell 4.8% to $83.17, back to where it was in March. So it's still above its price of roughly 70 from before the war. It's lower than the 100 plus it cost just a few weeks ago, of course. How many times on the show was I saying 101, 102, 103, you know, all of that. So the Dow Jones Industrial Average gained 469 points, almost a full point, closing at a new all-time high. The S&P 500 jumped 123 points, or 1.7%. And, of course, the tech-heavy NASDAQ composite index surged 3.1%. So that's huge. So, again, the Strait of Hormuz, by the way, officially reopens on Friday. That's after the deal is signed. And the U.S. naval blockade on Iran is going to be lifted. That's the official time when that's going to happen. All right, big news. I think there's a round of applause ready in the wings for this. An American doctor who is recovered from Ebola is back in the U.S. Wow. Talk about fighting for your life. Dr. Peter Stafford and his wife, Rebecca, and their four children all arrived on Monday. Remember, he had really gotten hit with this hard. He was on a humanitarian mission in Congo, and he was so ill. He has now been Ebola-free since May 30th. He just wanted to make sure he was okay before he came back to the United States. He said, I'm feeling well and thankful to be reunited with Rebecca and the kids. Our prayers continue for those in Congo who are facing this devastating epidemic and for the ongoing efforts to control the disease. Other missionaries and their families who were serving in Congo alongside Stafford have also been released from care and monitoring and have returned to the U.S. He was evacuated to a hospital in Berlin to get care on May 20th, was discharged on June 6th, and his wife was volunteering. And the four kids, his wife also a doctor, and the four kids were all evacuated and quarantined too. So this is great, great news. Yeah, Tony needs some good news. You know, there have been 782 confirmed cases and 178 confirmed deaths in Congo as of Saturday. 19 confirmed cases and 2 confirmed deaths in Uganda. So, you know, when this first hit, boy, it it could not have been worse. And hearing his story, the concern, and I'm sure most of you thought the same thing, is his whole family, all of them being there, you thought this, you know, this could be, unfortunately, a terrible disaster. So it is a great, great miracle, that's for sure. All right, another sign of hope, I think, when so many organizations that work with hospitals have an impact on kids, to me, I was a candy striper when I was a teenager, and I really got to see firsthand in Cherry Hill, New Jersey, what happened in the local hospital when so many people would come in, these nonprofits, and do what they could to lift spirits. But so this is interesting, that the founder of a local nonprofit, Bricks of Hope, marked a milestone with 3,000 Lego set that was delivered to kids in hospitals. So since 2021, this organization has had this meaning of providing new Lego sets to kids that are stuck, that are there getting treated for different things, showing the power of these bricks, how it can help brighten a day when they, you know, need it most, when they're there for all different reasons. And so when I say 30,000, it's 30,000. He said it's a number that is so significant because of how many deliveries they've been making, and they've been doing this for 4.5 years, and so they've donated almost 100 Lego sets, and these volunteers donated more than 1,000 now Lego sets each month to children's hospitals across Chicago. And they say the mission is simple. It's to get new Lego sets to 6 kids, and with a lot of sets to choose from, including Super Mario Brothers, all of them, they just pick different themes and whatever it is. And this all came up because the man who's doing it said in January of 2001, he was diagnosed with leukemia. And so he celebrated with this, after he got this life-changing diagnosis. There was something about having to go through that chemotherapy. There was something about having to rebuild the Lego sets, and something about having the Legos that made a very, very big difference. So I think this story is so profound, the whole idea of brick by brick. And so now they have seen the impact the Lego sets have had on some of these hospitalized children who are feel isolated, you know, for different reasons, whether they have a diagnosis like leukemia or what it is. So Bricks of Hope, it just goes to show you, no matter what it is, anything, whether it's whatever your unique spin is on it, how it can change somebody's life. All right, coming up next, how's it going? What's happening with the World Cup and security? And also, UFO files. Ooh. Are there really aliens on Earth? Who knows? Meet us on the flip.
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0: How's it going? That's what we call this segment. So how's it going when it comes to World Cup action, which, of course, 11 sites all together in the United States, 104 matches, but not just in the U.S., Canada, and Mexico, too, as well. And I'll tell you what, people who could care less about soccer or sports are talking about, they really are. They're talking about World Cup and what has World Cup, you know, been like. And even today, there was the big story where you have Cape Verde stunning Spain with a surprising 0-0 draw in the country's World Cup debut. And I mean, that Spain is heavily favored. They're the favored team to win this. If you think about this, is coming out of Atlanta, and this is a very tiny place we're talking about. And it was an impressive performance by the 40-year-old goaltender. So it was just filled with people who were there in the stands to watch, many of them with no connection to really either team. And when you talk about Cape Verde, there's a group of islands with about 500,000 people there, and it's playing at its first World Cup. The 2010 champions, that was Spain, they were trying to win the World Cup for a second time, but the coach, Luis de la Fuente, warned that Cape Verde could be one of the surprise teams, and sure enough, they were defenders, and they were very stubborn in the second half. There was just no goals to be had. But there's all kinds of stories like that that are going on. But what about what's happening with the thousands and thousands of people that have poured into the country, that are pouring into these stadiums? Now, for example, there were 70,000 people last Friday in Los Angeles at the opener in SoFi Stadium. And how do you guard against any kind of incidents like that? You had Philadelphia, was tons of people in Philadelphia for the matches the other day, Atlanta, you know, all these different sites, and in Texas and Dallas. So Andrew Giuliani is the executive director of the White House Task Force on the on what's happening here with soccer, the World Cup. And here's what he said about what's happening.
9: And I think that is the biggest challenge, the fact that the footprint is so large, it's so massive. When you think about, for our remit, 11 cities across, 78 matches, then you add in Canada, you add in Mexico. I think the thing that's been so impressive to me, though, is that coordination between state and local law enforcement and federal law enforcement. It's been unbelievable to watch. Talking about over 400 different law enforcement organizations that are involved in this just from the United States.

0: and keep everybody, you know, keep everybody safe. I'll tell you one thing that's the added benefit is tourism, is with these celebrations that are happening all over the place and people that are coming from all over the place. The good news is tourism dollars that are being poured into these various areas, and there's a lot of them. Like I said, all the reports that I'm seeing is it is pretty amazing how many people have come from other regions of, you know, football, as it's called in Europe and other places, is huge. It is a world game. So how's it going? I'm going to say really good, and congratulations to all the law enforcement people who have done an excellent, excellent job at all these different sites. Just keep it up. All right, speaking, yeah, they deserve applause. Yeah, it's a lot. It's absolutely a lot. And because we're talking about big cities, too, so it's not like you abandon everything else that's happening in those cities. All right, especially, this is something that's interesting, very different from World Cup and fans lighting up the World Cup here in the United States and pouring dollars into wherever it is that they are. It's what's happening in the skies. And there are people that absolutely believe they are out there. They absolutely believe that there are other beings and that they have been here on Earth. And then there are those that are skeptics and say, oh, it's ridiculous and can explain away what is unidentifiable. So Avi Loeb from the Galileo Project, I happened to catch him on the tube. You know, these UFO files are being dripped out, have been released. And here's what he's said about the latest release that he's seen.
1: The latest release from yesterday is quite remarkable. There is a letter, detailed letter from the director of the All Domain Anomaly Resolution Office in the Pentagon, talking about an event from 2023, October 2023, during 2 days, officials that are very trustworthy, law enforcement officials, noticed orbs in the sky that behave in very strange ways. For example, a mother orb gives birth to baby orbs that come out of it, smaller ones. And they say that they looked carefully at all the data and they cannot explain 40% of the phenomena that were witnessed. Now, there are two possibilities. If you are down to earth and you say, I'm a realist, which, you know, is pretty much the approach that the intelligence agencies take, you must admit that there are objects that are potentially produced by adversarial nations that we are not aware of. And they are near sensitive size strategic assets. So that's a major national security concern. There needs to be more research, more funding going to figuring out whether we are being spied upon by the Chinese. You know, we shut down a Chinese spy balloon. The question is, are there drones with very special technologies that we are not aware of? That is at the minimum. You know, and that's why President Trump's directive is very important, because it's a reality check, a honesty check on what we are capable of identifying.
0: Yeah, he was on Fox and Friends, and it was so interesting to hear what he had to say. And I reached out, and hopefully he's going to be a guest on our show. But so there's all kinds of people weighing in on the releases, the release of all this information. A former intelligence officer is backing this bipartisan push to unseal even more records on the alleged non-human encounters. And this one whistleblower says he already knows that life beyond Earth comes in more than a single variety. The claim was made at the Capitol recently during that congressional press conference. In fact, during his remarks, David Grush, who is a former U.S. Air Force intelligence officer, said in Washington there were several kinds of extraterrestrial life. And he described the complexity of all of it. He was just one voice among a cluster of lawmakers and other whistleblowers, you know, self-described whistleblowers who converged to press for the government to throw open every file and to protect the people willing to pry them loose. That's a good way to say it. Pry them loose. So high on the list are just various, you know, various incidents. Like in 1996,

0: This was in a Brazilian town. Witnesses claim to have come face to face with non-human creatures, insisting they were spirited off to the U.S. in the aftermath of all of it. And, you know, some of the descriptions and the topics that they're tackling go beyond life in the universe, and talking about the phenomena and what it means, and, you know, to just, again, release every single thing that that's there in these files. But, you know, some of it, there's no verifiable evidence. And there also is no verifiable evidence that the United States holds any extraterrestrial technology, or that it quietly runs some buried effort to reverse engineer it, because there's always these conspiracy theories that that's being hidden somewhere, right? But looking, and there are redacted files, but on orb sightings, and there's artist renderings of unresolved cases and all of that in between. So we'll see how far the push is and how much is released and what we can ascertain from some of these mysteries. I mean, the Pentagon says 40% of the reported cases are unresolved in these new UFO files. So when we talk about how's it going, you know, there's a big question mark that still hovers from above. Susie Whaley, next.
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6: If you're caring for an aging parent, you may feel quite often that you're alone in what you're doing. But you're not, not by a long shot. According to a new report by the Pew Research Center, 10% of U.S. adults are caring for a parent over age 65. Millions more are caring for a spouse or partner 65 or older. Beyond the sheer numbers, this report, perhaps unsurprisingly, found a major difference in caregiver well-being between men and women. One psychologist we spoke to suggested thinking 5 years in the future and imagining where you are right now. Will you be glad you took something on, or regretful that you didn't? You also need to cut yourself some slack, he said, especially women. Don't try to shoulder all of the burden by yourself. You might need to ask for help before you burn out. You'll be so glad you did. I'm Dr. Sanjay Gupta, helping you live a better life.
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0: Well, you have no idea how thrilled I am to welcome to the show Susie Whaley, PGA Master Professional, former president of the PGA of America, real trailblazer, there's no doubt about that. We're going to talk about the lifelong benefits of golf and how kids can unlock affordable tee times this summer. Golf changed my life. I love it, and you all know that. We share those stories all the time on the air. So, Susie, thanks so much for coming on.
1: Can't wait to hear some of those stories.
2: Golf, that's amazing.
0: Yep, I do. I love golf, and there's so many benefits to it. And I did it as a young girl, too, because my grandfather, that's how I could relate to him. He said if I could learn how to swing the club, he would eventually play with me. And that's what led to me growing up with the game of golf. And I played anywhere and anywhere I could get a tee time that was affordable. And it just, again, a game changer. So that's what you're going to talk about. So how do you think youth participation in golf is growing now, especially among girls?
2: Yeah, it's incredible. We've had a huge boom. I think our two biggest demographics right now are women's golf and junior golf. And within the junior golf space, girls make up 35% of that now, which is a large growth in the last 10 years. Certainly not where I think you and I would hope it would be. It'll be at 50 one day, and we're gaining on it. But really excited about the fact that families have their children playing golf and have their girls playing golf as well.
0: Nice. And we know that golf, and you especially know for sure with everything that you've seen, is a game of mistakes and setbacks. But how does learning to navigate the challenges on the golf course really teach these kids some critical life lessons like patience and resilience?
2: Yeah, anybody that plays the game, we know we need that. I mean, that's a work in progress always. But for children, for sure, I mean, it's just a wonderful opportunity to get your children off their screens. Certainly technology is embedded in the game with range finders and simulators and other components, but no need for a screen, no need for an iPod. Gives kids a nice break from that. But it also, golf is a sport, as you know, you're keeping your own score. You're calling your own rules and fractions on yourself. You're having to relate to people perhaps that you've never met before in a foursome, or you get to be buddies with your girlfriends or guys together that are playing the game. So you've got to learn some patience. You've got to learn some etiquette. You have respect for yourself, the course, and those you're playing with. And all of those translate as children head into their adulthood to everything in their world, business skills that you hone on the golf course. And for sure, for boys and girls, especially girls, it gives them this opportunity once they're out of school and into their careers to be able to say yes, to be able to say, I do want to play in that pro-am. I would like to participate in that corporate outing. I would like to play in that Friday afternoon foursome that all of you are headed out and I'm stuck here in the office. And I think at the end of the day, it really just creates an unbelievable opportunity to be with your family and to be with your friends and spend real one-on-one time with the people and interact with them versus through digital texts.
0: Yeah, absolutely, and for all those reasons. And I guess adding on to that, how does the unique environment and the etiquette of golf, because that's the other part of it, help kids build face-to-face social skills?
2: Yeah, you know, when you go to a golf course and you're learning the game, there are so many interactions. You're going to check in, right, at the golf shop where you have to actually, you know, online you can do that, but you're still going to say hello to the golf professional and introduce yourself. You're going to then have to introduce yourself to the people that you're paired with or that you're playing with. You're going to meet up with your friends at the putting green. I mean, you have a real social interaction. I mean, we all know that we've been sitting next to an adult we've texted, right? Children do the same. They're sitting right next to them and they're talking to them through their phone. In golf, that is extremely rare. It is a culture of looking somebody in the eye, saying good morning, going to hit some golf balls, laughing at each other when they miss, celebrating successes when you hit a great one together. But you haven't sent an emoji that was like, way to go. You actually say, great shot. You know? And I think at the end of the day, it just becomes this opportunity to escape all that. And I think we all need a break from the tech. We all need a break from those screens, including children. And it gives them an ability to just focus in on their skills, to try to get better at something they love, to be outside with friends. And, I'm extremely biased and passionate about it, but the opportunities that golf has afforded me throughout my adulthood have been immense. And it has been because I play golf.
0: Yeah, I'm right there with you. Many parents assume that, hey, this is too expensive, this game, for a casual summer kind of thing. How can families access $5 tee times?
2: Yeah, this is an incredible program that I'm excited to be a part of with Bank of America called Golf With Us. And free enrollment is open through June 15th at the website bofa.com/golfwithus. And that what that gives a family an opportunity to do is you enroll your child for free, and then facilities that are participating in this program through the nonprofit Youth on Course are offering $5 tee times for your child. And it is an unbelievable program that 180,000 youth have already signed up to participate in. You can also play at Dick's on a simulator for $5. You can go to Golf Galaxy, if that's near you, for $5. And while that still has that techie screen nature, your child can still play on a golf course, meaning inside, in a screen. But it's an unbelievable opportunity for $5 to have your child learn the game, be a part of the game, enjoy the game with friends. And it's a program I've been involved in, so many programs through the PGA of America and the USGA and Augusta National. And this is yet another that is truly changing the landscape of golf through accessibility, which is really exciting.
0: Love it. And finally, what advice for everybody who's listening to this do you have for parents who want to introduce their children to golf?
2: Yeah, well, number one, register today because that enrollment deadline is June 15th at bofa.com/golfwithus. Beyond that, you know, there's so many opportunities that you can introduce your child to the game. You can go to a tournament if there is one near you and bring your child. Many tournaments have a free ticket for juniors when they come with an adult. So that's number one. Number two, there's tons of golf now on TV, including YouTube. You know, find something that you think they might enjoy that's cool and fun and that they are excited about, and show them what golf looks like and what golf is. Bring them to a driving range that's local and near you, and just go together and spend an hour together doing that. Find a PGA professional or an LPGA professional at a local golf course near you that might be offering youth clinics, and sign them up for that so they can meet some friends to enjoy the game with. There's so many opportunities now to be a part of the game in a way that provides opportunity for your children.
0: Love it. Susie Whaley, you are tremendous. Thanks for all of this.
2: My best. I hope you have a great summer of golf.
0: Indeed. Swinging that club, and as Susie mentioned, what's so great about the game of golf and making that affordable is getting away from devices where everybody has their head down. I would say to all of you, and you all know this anyway, and maybe you're guilty of it. I'm sure there's times that I'm guilty of it, is just for a day, walk around and don't pull out your phone. You know, just don't just put it in the car, in the glove box, walk around and see how many people you spot in these great areas. It could be a small park somewhere nestled in Birmingham, Alabama. It could be on the square off of one of the squares, those crazy, awesome squares in Savannah. And you'll see people that are not paying attention, barely can see where they're walking because, you know, their heads are down, and from kids to older people too as well. All right, imagine this, speaking of looking for the beauty in things, you spend $14 million and your pond turns green in days. I think we have a mic drop there. I sort of heard it. There it is. Oh, even the mic drop, occasionally that happens on these shows, right? It gets stuck. So people are stuck noticing the crazy sight in D.C. The Lincoln Memorial Reflecting Pond has turned green. Crews are working to clean it up. It's algae. And it was just an algae bloom that hit it. I mean, what a terrible thing. It was American flag blue, and then it turned green again. I mean, I was heaping high praise a couple of shows ago about how great it looked, and now you look at the pictures of it, although it's really starting to clear up, And you had this dark blue waterproofing material. Said now you have clumps of algae on the surface on Sunday and Monday, and it has a crazy green hue. So it was gleaming last week after the work, which was meant to fix two big problems that they've had in this, in the reflecting pond: leaks and algae blooms before the 250th birthday. But there were hot and humid days, and it turns it into that again. So a spokesperson for the Interior Department, it is such a mic drop moment. Can you imagine the phones ringing off the hook? They manage the site. They say the project involved installation of a water treatment system called a nano bubbler, and that the algae would be gone soon. So hopefully this nano bubbler technology, it's being vacuumed up. That's happening. The algae is dead. And that the algae, they're saying the algae was residual, and it came from supply lines that were dormant during the renovations. So it's crazy, because remember the president said just last month the pool was filthy dirty for years, and that it was going to be beautiful. And it did. It looked incredible. I mean, noticeably incredible, so different. And the waterproofing material on the floor was called American Flag Blue. So you can imagine that there were a lot of people that were not happy. There were a lot of people working on that. I'm saying it's going to be pretty spectacular in the next day or two. Back to that American flag blue. Whoops. Coming up next, your thoughts as we go to the mailroom, hit the mailbag, and the pre-market bell. Checking on.
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7: Now
8: let's talk about the mail. Can we talk about the mail, please, Mac? I'm dying to talk about the mail with you all day, okay?
9: Let's get in the mail, man.
0: We didn't have to dig very far, thanks to all of you. We are in the middle of the mail bag, and this is from Michael. He is listening to us, News Talk 830 WCCO, and he says, Delaney, I like your show. I've been listening since you came on WCCO, I think in the beginning of the year. I'm not sure when that was, but the last couple of months. And I wanted to say, as somebody who was in the Air Force, I was so sad to hear about the eight that died after that Air Force B-52 crashed right after takeoff in California. So you can imagine of all the ways that a plane like that could go down, and it comes down after takeoff, something obviously happened there. And it was not survivable, and really, really a horrible, horrible tragedy. One of my buddies texted me, and so I immediately was looking up what I could about it. What do you know about what happened? Yeah, you know, they're saying that they're releasing the names of the people that were on board, but two of the people that were killed in the crash were employees of were not in the Air Force. Two of them were employees of the Aero Force giant, you know, that, talking about Boeing. And it took off. It was a routine mission, and it crashed on Monday. Just definitely not survivable. It was the 412th test wing at the base, and they are trying to figure out what it was that made that happen. It happened just before 11:30 in the morning, and it was just a mix of uniformed military, government civilians, government contractors that were on board. It is a terrible, terrible tragedy, and they're investigating, and they're saying it's going to take probably months. And you see, they have footage of it from far away, Air Force, Edwards Air Force Base, and it's just like a black hole that's burned across right on the side of the runway. And this Strato Fortress bomber that, they have so many test missions that take place multiple times at the base. And they, of course, they had to close down the airfield and inbound flights and all of that. And they're all diverted. It's not happening until Tuesday. And you look at what that plane looks like and what it's loaded with. And, it's a long range bomber. And we got to go back to the 50s, of course, for that. And it's a huge part of the U.S. military's air power. And Boeing, like I said, is a Boeing beauty. And it's capable of conventional nuclear weapons, long distances. And you go way back to Vietnam and in the Iran war that they were using the B-52s, rather. So it's... it's sad. They're not releasing a lot of specifics on theories of what happened there, which makes sense. They're keeping it close to the vest before they release those findings. There's some theories on it, but wow, just absolutely awful. All right, let's go to this one from Bill, who's listening to us at WVLK. That's 590 AM, 97.3 FM in Lexington, Kentucky. I heard you talking about that skydiving accident in Missouri. As somebody who has skydived a handful of times, you know, the craziest part to me is getting on the plane, putting all your junk on, so to speak, the parachute, etc., getting ready to jump, and you're just not even thinking that, yeah, I'm on the plane with these doors open and I feel 100% safe about that. It's more about the jump. So terrible tragedy that all those people were killed in Missouri, and that plane just burst. And certainly of all the things you would be anticipating or expecting, that's not one of them. Yeah, it's not one of them. And this was an experienced group as far as the planes that have been around for a long, long, long time. So, and they're talking about, and I thought that was wrong. I made a call today, but it's true. They're saying the exact cause is not going to be clear for a year or more, because that's usually what it takes for the National Transportation Safety Board to publish the final report. Weather wasn't a factor. It was clear, beautiful blue skies, that whole thing. And people on the ground said it was maybe about, you know, 100 feet from the ground, and it made an abrupt left turn and then crashed. And it looked like it was losing power. So the theory is, why make that turn? The pilot was trying to reach a highway to land when the plane stalled and went down nose first. And like I said, I mean, hundreds and hundreds, I mean, really thousands of flights by Skydive Kansas City. And this is a place, this airfield is about 65 miles south of Kansas City. It's a single engine turboprop plane, though, but it's very popular for skydiving. You would know. It's designed for that sport, and it can quickly take parachutists to jumping at high altitudes and using short runways, because that's what you do when you skydive, right? And, you know, there, it's a whole thing about being together with people and making that jump on from the plane. And gosh, just absolutely awful. And the plane itself, I was reading about this today, it was built like in 2010. It had 9 successful flights in the days before the crash, including 2 on Sunday morning. So now there's these concerns about there's not a lot of oversight for skydiving operations in past crash investigations. They think they need to have stronger aircraft inspections, maybe, because there have been a couple of these planes that have gone down. And of course, the United States Parachute Association, which is the sport's governing body, says it's a loss. This loss of the magnitude is felt across the entire sport. I can only imagine. All right, let's try to squeeze in another one. This one is from Max, who is listening to us, KSL Radio 102.7 FM out of Salt Lake City. Thank you, God. It is over, and maybe things will change when we talk about Iran. All these theories about how it's going to be different in the Middle East, it's not going to look the same as it has looked to all of us in the past. That would be a good offshoot, Kate. But the main thing is, too, is that in the United States, people that are being crippled by higher gas prices that aren't getting enough of that relief and are finding that it's tough with families, they'll get that and things will bounce in a different direction. We're already seeing that with the stock market. And then plus having our military in harm's way, people forget that there were people who were killed in the beginning of this, and we don't have to notify families of something horrible that's happened as a result of what's gone on in the Middle East all around. It's a very good thing once they sign that deal on Friday. So good job by that envoy by wrapping this up. As you were saying, what a travesty it would be if it had gone even beyond June, because this has happened now over 100 plus days. Yeah, I agree. I mean, it needed to wrap up. It did wrap up. And let's see what happens in the coming months and how that all shakes out for sure. All right, thanks for all the emails. Remember, you can always send me your thoughts, whatever they are. Kate at katedelaneyradio.com. Click on contact just like that. 24/7, of course. All right, let's go to the pre-market bell. Yes, it was a great day on the stock market, and a lot of that had to do with what happened in Iran. When I was on the air yesterday, we were talking about that. Dow futures right now up 0.02%. S&P futures down just slightly, 0.08%. NASDAQ futures down 0.16%. Oil, I love saying oil is down. Oil is down $80.71 a barrel. So yay, that's huge. You know, SpaceX stock, people are wanting to know what's happening with that. The IPO raised a total of $85.7 billion as of Friday. And the stock jumped 20% in its first full day of trading after that record debut. So off to a very good start. I don't think that's a surprise. It's where is it going to head? You know, where is it going to head in the future is what's key there. So when you're looking at the numbers for Elon Musk's stock for that IPO, roughly 244 million shares is what we're talking about changed hands. The trading volume on Friday topped 500 million shares. That approached Facebook's debut in 2012. It's close to like 580, something like that. So stock 161, hovering in that ballpark. All right, thanks so much to the Minnesota 2 for scrambling and hitting the all clear for us. That would be Jason and Daniel, the Minnesota 2. And of course, all of you as always for listening to this hour of the show. Make it count, everybody.
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27: The Vice President on Hannity. I'm Ted Lindner, Fox News. President Trump says the U.S. and Iran have reached a ceasefire deal. Vice President J.D. Vance on Hannity Monday night for an exclusive interview talking about some of the terms of the deal.
28: They're agreeing right now to eliminate the enriched stockpile. And if they don't get to a point where they agree to stop enriching, then they don't get the other benefits of the bargain. That's the way this is set up.
27: Fox's Jared Halpern has more.
29: President Trump calls a memorandum of understanding with Iran a very powerful document that reopens the critical Strait of Hormuz and ends U.S. naval blockade.
30: It's not like the Obama document, which was just a terrible document.
29: Sitting alongside French President Emmanuel Macron at the G7 summit, President Trump criticized the JCPOA deal reached with Iran during the Obama administration. The president says the text of this agreement, which sets up a 60-day window for negotiations over Iran's nuclear program, should be released later this week. In Washington, Jared Halpern, Fox News.
27: Two ships have reportedly passed through the Strait of Hormuz with an alleged peace deal being made. Markets reacting on Monday by rallying. Fox Business's Ashley Webster with more.
31: Reports that two ships have passed through the Strait of Hormuz. The market's rallying across the board on all of this news. What a difference a deal makes. Investors have been waiting for some positive news out of the Middle East, and all the major exchanges surging. The tech-heavy Nasdaq, by the way, up. And as the markets go up, the price of crude oil has fallen at one point below $80 a barrel for the first time in 3 months. Right now it's close to $81.
27: Gas Buddy reporting gas prices fell below the $4 national average for the first time since mid-April. Meantime, AAA still has the nationwide average at about $4.07 a gallon. 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
32: Here's your Lakes 18 Storm Tracker forecast. That sound of silence tonight, as air conditioners are turned off throughout the area. Mother Nature provides it tonight with a cool night under a clear to partly cloudy sky. Overnight lows will be in the mid-50s. Day tomorrow has sunshine early in the day. The clouds will increase. It still remains low with the humidity. A cool afternoon with highs in the upper 70s. Wednesday is partly to mostly cloudy, breezy. There's an isolated thunderstorm. Chance will be in the mid-80s, though. Showers and thunderstorms likely Thursday in the low 80s. I'm Chief Meteorologist Bill Meck on Lexington's News, Traffic, and Weather Station, 97.3 FM, WVLK.
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4: How did I lose weight? 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
11: A better life with Dr. Sanjay Gupta.
17: Heart disease is still the leading cause of death here in the United States and around the world. But what if there was something you could do earlier in life to reduce the odds of becoming a statistic? Well, here in the United States, tens of millions of adults already take a statin to lower their cholesterol. But new guidance put out by the American College of Cardiology and the American Heart Association now emphasize that treating high cholesterol sooner could significantly reduce a person's lifetime risk of heart attack or stroke. How early are we talking? In your 30s, believe it or not. Of course, you need to talk to your doctor about whether statins are right for you, but you should know that the evidence is really starting to stack up that shows the earlier you get a jump on reducing lifelong exposure to plaque-causing lipids and lipoproteins, the better the odds are going to be for you. Make sure you get your cholesterol checked. That's the first step. I'm Dr. Sanjay Gupta, helping you live a better life.
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19: Now, it's Red Eye Radio. Gary McNamara and Eric Hurley talk about everything from politics to social issues and news of the day. Whether you're up late or you're just starting your day, welcome to the show. From the Relief Factor Studios, this is Red Eye Radio.
20: All across America, we are Red Eye Radio. He is Eric Hurley and I'm Gary McNamara. Welcome and good morning. Hello. Well, look, I'm one happy guy.
22: Are you?
20: Yeah, because it's all about my it's all about me. Gas price on the way in, 308.
22: All right.
20: And my 401k skyrocketed through the roof, so it's just all in my self-interest, nothing else matters, so I'm happy.
22: I paid 409 and I thought, what's going on with this gas station? Don't they know what's going on? Don't they are they not reading the news? As if that's how it works. The gas station owner goes in, reads the news. Oh, I guess I need to drop gas prices. I paid $4.09, then I looked at it. It contains zero ethanol. I thought.
0: Oh, you paid $409.
22: Okay, $409.
0: Oh, I thought you said $309.
22: No, $409. Oh, okay. Yeah. And I was like, okay, all right. I mean, I don't deliberately go looking for no ethanol gasoline, but it's what they had. And my truck was saying, dude, we're not going to go much further. I think I had, I don't know, like 40 miles. I don't know how I missed it. I just wasn't paying attention. A lot of traveling over the last month or two. And I thought, okay, zero ethanol gas. I'm willing to pay extra for that. I really didn't have a choice. I could sit there and let my truck idle until it died. But, yeah, I've been paying locally $3.13. I paid $2.99 the other day, but I had a 10-cent discount. So the normal price was $3.09, and I paid $2.99. That was a good deal. I had I think I saved $2.50 or something like that, and I was like, I was freaking out about it. Of course, I drove, 9 hours to get the discount, but that's not the point. Yeah.
0: All right. So this is about 10 minutes for the show and, just thinking, okay, what do I start with? And found an audio cut that made it so I don't have to do any work.
22: Yeah.
0: What do I think of the entire situation?
22: So what did you choose?
0: Meghan McCain's husband.
22: Okay.
0: Ben Domenech basically has our opinion on all of this. And I'll say our because I'm very familiar with your opinion on everything that has been done here and Trump on foreign policy in general. He was on Fox yesterday. Here it is. All right.
22: All right.
0: And I think you'll sit there and go, yeah, I agree. Here we go. Now, it's the full context. It's about a minute and 15 seconds long.
22: Okay.
0: So here we go.
6: This president has been he's been the best foreign policy president of my lifetime. I think that he's been incredibly bold. He has used American power to restore our sovereignty, to protect our interests, and to look out for the American people. And I think it was a gutsy call for him to go into Iran when he did. He didn't have to do it, but he did it. He thought it was the right time. And I still think that that was the right decision. This deal and everything that we know about it, to the degree that it is being spun in public by this, and behind the scenes by the administration, everything about this deal seems bad to me. It all seems bad. It all seems like a setback. It doesn't seem like it meets any of the measures that the president actually put out there of his goals when it came to this conflict. And look, at some point, this Republican Party needs to decide which kind of foreign policy it's going to have. Is it going to be an America First foreign policy, one that is bold, that uses American power in key moments decisively in order to affect what it wants to achieve? Or are we going to just backslide into being some kind of hillbilly Obama kind of GOP? That is not something that is acceptable to me. It should not be acceptable to Republicans, and it should not be acceptable to any conservative who is interested in the success of America going forward.
22: Yeah, I think we lined that out on last night's show. I don't see anything positive here. It's the spinning already is becoming weird.
0: Can I ask you this?
22: Yeah.
0: Was when he said hillbilly Obama, was that a shot at J.D. Vance?
22: Well, if J.D. Vance writes a book and then they make a movie, if Obama writes a book and then they make a movie on it, it's weird because you and I kind of made a similar comment in the pre-show meeting. And for him to say that, it was like, I don't know where hillbilly came in, but maybe it was.
0: Yeah, that's the first thing I thought. And I don't know if it was before or after J.D. Vance said this yesterday. And this is where, you look at how they're spinning this and you're like, stop. Here's the quote.
22: Yeah.
0: J.D. Vance.
22: Yeah.
0: Quote, "We are hearing from both Iranian hardliners and political leaders that the past 47 years of hostility with the United States have been a mistake and that it's time to turn a new page." End of quote.
22: This is where you might want to consider writing a second book, Hillbilly Political Eulogy. Because if you believe that, then we need to have a conversation.
0: Well,
22: and if you don't believe it, and you think other people will believe that about the regime, then we also need to have a conversation.
0: And by the and I noticed the, because you get into the minutia of it, the president and J.D. Vance yesterday saying, and then people are saying the U.S. is going to give them $300 billion. I don't know anybody who has said that have looked at what they've been promoting in this agreement that has said that. This is the investment would be the potential investment of Middle East countries, whatever, and whether it's $12 billion or $25 billion that they're talking about.
22: Iran was saying at one point, I think, $300 billion.
0: No, but it's not U.S. taxpayer dollars. That's what they're trying to make.
22: Right.
0: This is that would be investment that would be done, you know, by the Middle East and whatever. Mm-hmm. Nobody has talked about taxpayer dollars. And mm-hmm. the $12 billion or $25 billion would be releasing assets that, you know, the sanctions have stopped, you know, from going to Iran,
22: right,
0: because they've been funding their proxies with that oil money,
22: right,
0: which has been attacking U.S. interests for the longest time.
22: Right.
0: And so when you pay attention to what they're saying, they're really not arguing what the critics are arguing.
22: Right.
0: The critics aren't arguing that it's U.S. taxpayer dollars.
22: So I got to go back and find it. I think it was Jason Chaffetz that said it. I was listening to it on the radio on the 5 on Fox News. First of all, saying he'd been briefed on it, and I thought to myself, well, it sounds like Lindsey Graham hasn't been briefed on it. Why would you be briefed on it? But he said he had been briefed on it, and all these things were going to happen, and sanctions wouldn't be lifted without these conditions and everything else. And I thought, well, I guess we'll find out when we read the text. By the way, he also said that we would be getting their uranium. And the U.S. is the only country really equipped to get the uranium. I don't buy it for a second. It may be in the deal. It may be in the language. But I don't buy it for a second that that's actually going to happen and Iran's going to let us get away with it. I could be wrong. If we do get it, which, by the way, is going to be a massive effort, given where it is, buried under rubble. Again, we're the only country that's fully capable of actually going in and getting it. And if that's the case, that will be a very interesting set of events. I don't believe it because I don't believe Iran. I don't trust Iran. You know, if this is Iran on its knees and Ayatollah Jr. is on his last breath and the IRGC is almost ready to give up, but first of all, I don't know that any of this is true, and I don't think the IRGC is ready to give up. I think it's what you said. I think they look at this and say, we're going to die one way or the other, so we're going to go down fighting. But if that's, you know, if that's the case and they're looking at giving up, or we come in and take them out, this is all unicorn territory. I don't expect that to be in the language. Contingencies, I do. Show me those contingencies, and if there are so many contingencies, the way it was lined out by, again, I think it was Jason Chaffetz that said it. I wasn't watching it on TV. I was listening to it on the radio. If there are so many contingencies, then is it really a deal? It's not a deal until each of those contingencies is met.
0: Oh, yeah. And as we mentioned yesterday, look, part of the problem is, you know, because you're seeing some of the influencers come on and say, well, you really don't know what's in. Look, we're going by what the administration has said and what the possibilities are. And yeah, I think every single Republican conservative outlet has said, release it.
22: Yeah.
0: And as most people have said, if Trump believes that he has a slam dunk, he is the first one out there promoting it 24/7.
22: Yep.
0: and this is the deal. Here it is.
22: Yep.
0: Here's what we're going to do. This is what locks them in or whatever. And I have created the greatest peace deal in the history of all peace deals.
22: Yeah.
0: We know how he reacts to these particular things. There's a lot of Republicans yesterday saying, wow, he's getting out of the country very quickly here.
22: Mm-hmm.
0: And he's letting J.D. Vance do it. Then the stories are out there, and they're not denying it, that Ratcliffe against the deal, Rubio against the deal.
22: Mm-hmm.
0: And who else? Am I missing here? There's somebody else.
22: It was Rubio. Who'd we mention the other day? Rubio.
0: Oh, and Hegseth.
22: And Hegseth.
0: And Hegseth. Yeah. All against the deal. And Ratcliffe saying, look, the fact that they're saying they don't want to have nuclear weapons, they're lying to you, Mr. President.
22: Yeah. Right.
0: They don't mean it.
22: Right.
0: And then so much of this is the president back and forth. One day saying, they really want to work with us. Both parties want a deal to work this out to get rid of the nuclear weapons. Then the next day, I'm being played for a sucker.
22: Yeah.
0: He's the only one.
22: Right.
0: So he's saying, I'm being played for a sucker. And the next day, the exact next day, we really believe that the Iranians want a deal. You look like an idiot. I'm sorry. You can be the most loyal Trump fan out there. This is completely, totally unacceptable statements contradicting themselves from the president. Now, I'll say this. You may have the majority, because the majority of America was against this. His poll numbers might go up with gasoline prices going down.
22: Could be.
0: To us, this is not about poll numbers. And I was kidding when I started the show by basically saying, I'm doing fine. Gasoline prices went down. My 401k was booming yesterday, as if that's how I'm going to judge it, by monetary things. And I'm not. I look at this the same way I look at 9/11, the same way I look at radical Islam and Andrew McCarthy yesterday. either the president doesn't grasp or can't be bothered to address the regime's ideology, a core principle of Sharia supremacism, including Iran's Shiite version, is that lying to the enemy is a key part of the warfare.
22: Yeah.
0: War is deception, is what they believe. This, for example, is why, even as the overwhelming evidence shows it was advancing its nuclear weapon program, the regime insisted that its leader, the now departed Ayatollah, had issued a Sharia law edict against nuclear weapons. This would have been hilarious had not the Obama administration adopted it as part of its rationalization for their joint comprehensive plan of action.
22: Right.
0: It is a longstanding position of American administrations of both parties to pretend that the Iranians negotiate in good faith and are serious about it. The Trump administration is no different. In fact, Vice President J.D. Vance is crowing that the incumbent administration negotiates directly with the regime. We are evidently to celebrate that they now lie to our faces rather than through intermediaries. Wow, that's progress.
22: Yeah.
0: Since the administration is trying to dizzy us with the spin about the MOU instead of just showing us, that's the memorandum of understanding, instead of us just showing it, it's more important to understand this is not an agreement. The MOU is an agreement to talk about the eventual agreement and talk and talk and talk, as the Iranians have mastered doing, rather than making binding commitments on matters vital to American interests. The only thing that seems clear is that the world's leading state sponsor of anti-American terrorism is going to get lots of money. We might even analyze it to the palate.

0: That basically says it all. And when you get to the point of the minutiae, they can't back it up. And that's why you have J.D. Vance going on things like Megyn Kelly.
1: Yeah, right. Yeah. It's this whole thing is, I mean, it reeks of FUBAR.
0: And part of the frustrating part of it is when Ben Domenech talked about the fact of, because we did, how much we have respected Trump's foreign policy. And it's like, this is a different person.
1: No, it is.
0: You know, what in,
1: it's,
0: you know,
1: it's as if Obama's in the Oval Office advising him and Biden.
0: And then talking about the fact that we can be economic partners and whatever, right after he said, boy, they're playing me for a sucker. And then you put out statements that back up your earlier statement that you're being played for a sucker.
1: Right. And you're going to sign it.
0: Right.
1: Or J.D. Vance's.
0: No, they've already signed it.
1: Yeah.
0: It was signed on Sunday.
1: Electronically. Yeah.
0: We are Red Eye Radio.
1: Brought to you by Hotshot Secret.
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0: We are Red Eye Radio. He's Eric Carly, and I'm Gary McNamara. I'm amazed over the last 36 hours how few posts he put out, the president put out on True Social.
1: Yeah.
0: About the deal.
1: Yeah.
0: He's not out there bragging about it.
1: No.
0: On True Social. The only thing is he brought up the, we're not paying them $300 billion. Nobody said they were.
1: Right.
0: Nobody said we were paying them. That wasn't the point.
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3: Here's your LX18 Storm Tracker forecast. That sound of silence tonight as air conditioners are turned off throughout the area. Mother Nature provides it tonight with a cool night under a clear to partly cloudy sky. Overnight lows will be in the mid-50s. Day tomorrow has sunshine early in the day. The clouds will increase. It still remains low with the humidity. A cool afternoon with highs in the upper 70s. Wednesday is partly to mostly cloudy, breezy. There's an isolated thunderstorm. Chance will be in the mid-80s, though. Showers and thunderstorms likely Thursday in the low 80s. I'm Chief Meteorologist Bill Meck on Lexington's News, Traffic, and Weather Station. 97.3 FM, WVLK.
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0: And he is Eric Carley, and I'm Gary McNamara. Welcome and good morning. Thank you for being here. Hillbilly Eric is over there eating his beef jerky.
16: I love beef jerky, man. I got two bags of it, too.
0: I'm sitting here, and I'm like, what's that smell? I mean, oh, man. You know what it was? It was like a smell from my youth, because I haven't had beef jerky in the longest time, and I'm like, what are you eating over there?
16: Oh, man. I had brisket for lunch, and I ate so much brisket. I mean, I consumed a significant part of a cow. And it was great. And I thought, I'm gonna continue that. My heart doctor is probably not listening right now. Let me rephrase that. I really hope my heart doctor is not listening right now. Dr. Stone, if you're out there, I was just kidding.
0: It's low carb, right? It's some beef jerky. Well, the brisket may not be.
16: Yeah, but it's the brisket's high in fat. I mean, it's a good fat, too.
0: I need a little fat. I could go for a little bit.
16: You know, there's one barbecue place we go to where my wife, when she gets a chopped sandwich, she doesn't like it very fatty. And most places, you can tell them, hey, I don't want it very fatty, or I want it pretty fatty. And, man, there's this one place that will load it up. I love the fat. And so one time they said, fatty sandwich? I thought they were calling me fatty sandwich. Like, oh, they mean my meal's ready. Okay. So, yeah, I'm loving the beef these days. It's not cheap, but, man, it's good.
0: All right, so getting back to the Iran thing, we had said last week, we said here are the possibilities where the president would go, and where the president is going is what we thought was the number one way he would go.
16: Yeah, right.
0: We figured that he would back off on it. And who is this here? Is this Gerald Baker? No, editorial board, Wall Street Journal. Trump's willingness to use military force when no one else would has set back Iran's nuclear program, military, and industrial base. The result is not Obama deal 2.0 because, unlike 2015, Iran's key nuclear facilities are in rubble and its enrichment of uranium has been halted for the first time in 20 years. The media critics and Democrats who now savage the president would have stood by while the nuclear bomb became exactly the way it came to be, just like it did in North Korea. But there's no denying that Mr. Trump is retreating from his main goals as political pressure is built at home and finishing the job requires greater military risk. Despite Israel's urging, he never authorized a mission to seize Iran's enriched uranium. He never tried to reopen the Strait of Hormuz by force. Those who say Mr. Trump had no alternative to this retreat ignore the U.S. blockade was squeezing Iran more by the day while Iran's blockade was leaking. Mr. Trump simply didn't want to endure higher oil prices for longer. This is his choice, not a strategic imperative. The new deal extends the ceasefire for another 60 days, though our guess is it will be renewed, perhaps many times. The U.S. blockade will end as Iran demines the strait on a timetable so traffic can be unrestricted. This seems to be Mr. Trump's goal, which will mean lower gasoline prices before the midterm election. But Iran says Hormuz will not return to the status quo, and it claims it will charge a fee, not toll. Where's John Roberts here? It will charge a fees, not tolls.
16: But is it a tax?
0: As if that's more than a Semitic difference.
16: Right.
0: And the administration, you know, that was the thing, too. You had, well, eventually we're going to get to tolls, and the president came out again and said, no, there will be no tolls. Well, yeah, because it's fees, not tolls. Don't play Democrat games, for God's sakes. The full memorandum of understanding text has not been released, and Mr. Trump says some of it is a little conceptual, which is the problem. It would defer most matters of the nuclear program to 60 days, more 60 days more of talks with oil and other sanctions relief along the way in exchange for diplomatic progress. This linkage is crucial, but pushing off the most difficult nuclear issues in talks with dishonorable people who don't deal in good faith, as the president called them on Friday, does not inspire confidence. If the regime will not agree to dismantle its nuclear program now, why would it do so after weeks of oil exports, money coming in, and other relief? A strong nuclear deal is not hard to define. Zero uranium enrichment and plutonium reprocessing. No stockpile of enriched uranium. All relevant nuclear facilities, centrifuges, and manufacturing sites dismantled. Complete disclosure and unrestricted inspections. That's it. Any Iran statement that it doesn't seek the bomb is meaningless. So, Mr. President, please stop saying that. And Mr. Vice President, please stop saying that. Especially after you admitted you're being played for suckers. You said it. We're judging you by the statements. We're judging this administration by the statements that they have made that contradict themselves day in and day out on this.
16: Well, here's the thing. Essentially, if you read through the garbage of this whole thing, this is an understanding to continue the talks.
0: Yeah.
16: By their own definition of what they're saying. The plan is to keep the current force posture during the 60-day negotiations, a senior U.S. official told reporters on a call on Monday. This is from FoxNews.com. We hope to draw them down, but we're not doing that yet. The key part of that is the 60-day negotiations, because it's being presented as if it's a deal. It's not a deal, which is why they have to call it a memorandum of understanding. And the problem I have with that name, memorandum of understanding, or MOU, which sounds like a really horrible university. Sounds like where you go to study to be one of the three stooges.
0: Hey, Mo.
16: Why Iota 101. The problem is that it doesn't change anything. It only continues the talks for 60 days. And Israel has come out and said, no, we're going to continue to defend ourselves. We have to. We're here. We're here in the Middle East. And we cannot sit here and not defend ourselves because, you know, there was the media really making the obvious observation. And I heard it from different media groups, Fox News, CNN, MS used to be, or whatever they're called. And they all put out basically the same thing, you know, and it's, again, just a memorandum of understanding, a 60-day period where nothing is really going to change. And they were talking about, and they made the point, they all made the point, Israel could, you know, throw a wrench into this whole thing by defending them. You know, I'm phrasing the defending themselves. They said by attacking, if they're attacked, well, they right. have to defend themselves. There's no way around that. And they're going to do that. Netanyahu said it. I haven't seen the deal. I don't know if anybody's seen. Here's my question. Has Trump seen the deal?
0: Well, you know, that part of the thing that you saw yesterday were some Trump supporters talking about the fact, well, they haven't released a deal, so we need to be quiet on it. Everything that we're judging the administration by are the things that they have said that does not instill confidence.
16: Right.
0: You know, I haven't seen the text. Neither have you.
16: Right.
0: But they have promoted it, and they're out actively promoting it, and we're basing our opinion based on what J.D. Vance and the president are actually saying.
16: Right.
0: And the things that they're saying don't make any sense.
16: Well, if they did an e-sign on over the weekend, then it tells me that all parties have agreed to certain things. Tell us what those are.
0: Right. Exactly. Tell us what it is. That's not, you know, and to sit there and say, well, you shouldn't judge it because the text isn't out there. We can certainly judge the president by what he says every day when he contradicts himself, and J.D. Vance when he comes out with asinine statements like every single war has been a negotiation, including World War II. That was unconditional surrender.
16: Right.
0: When you make statements like that, and when you make statements, you know, that show we believe exactly what this regime is saying, you know, they told us they don't want, they believe the last 47 years was a mistake. And when you understand Sharia supremacism as we do, you look like idiots. And you admit you've been playing. The administration, Trump admitted he was being played for a sucker.
16: Yeah.
0: And then his administration puts out statements that back up the fact that we're being played for suckers again.
16: Mm-hmm.
0: And we're buying it.
16: Yeah. Yeah.
0: Because you can't defend the things that J.D. Vance has said. And then the only thing that they did was they go after, you know, the minutia of like, and then we hear $300 billion, U.S. taxpayer dollars aren't going. We didn't say U.S. payer tax. Nobody has made that argument.
16: Nope.
0: You're putting out a straw man out there. It's the investment. It's the possibility of massive investment when that, whatever that number would be. It's the fact of the imagery. You electronically sign the deal. That's enough. You don't need to sit with members that are represent the Iranian the Iranian Guard, Revolutionary Guard, and stand and shake hands with them. You look like, again, like you're a sucker that you admitted you are.
16: Yeah. And that they're in control.
0: Right. And so, yeah, when we see the deal, we'll comment on that. We're commenting on, and they're criticizing people for saying, well, so this is in the deal? Because this was sources say, that's, you know, well, no, that's not in the deal. We didn't say that. We said the investment. We know that the sanctions are being, you know, if the sanctions come off, they get their money back. That's been the whole point. We know it's not U.S. taxpayer dollars. Why are you saying that? Why are you putting that straw man out there?
16: Well, how are you promoting that it's a good thing? It's already been e-signed, but you're not letting anybody see it.
0: Yeah.
16: If it's a good thing, promote the daylights out of it and put it out everywhere. You would have put it out over the weekend after it was e-signed. You put it out to the media. Here's what's in the deal. Because you know it's going to be shredded.
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21: A better life with Dr. Sanjay Gupta.
22: Did you know that almost half the vegetables and more than three quarters of the fruit that we eat in this country come from just one state, California? Yeah, it's true. And according to a new report by the Environmental Working Group, a health advocacy organization, a lot of this produce is tainted with PFAS, which are sometimes referred to as forever chemicals. Why? Well, the EPA says pesticides keep America's food supply safe, abundant, and affordable. And of course, these chemicals are used in every state, not just California. Now, if you are worried, though, about how much you're consuming, the best thing to do is to buy organic produce, if and when you can. Organic or not, you should rinse all fruits and vegetables under running water. Don't use any soap. And as one epidemiologist told us, use a brush on sturdier items like carrots, potatoes, and cucumbers. I'm Dr. Sanjay Gupta, helping you live a better life.
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0: We are on our radio. He's Eric Carly, and I'm Gary McNamara. Welcome and good morning. Thanks so much for being here this morning. Yeah, so just to the administration, please stop it. I mean, you're sending J.D. Vance out there. He's doing the circuit, you know, going to be talking about the deal and everything else. And then when people have questions and you start putting out things and people start saying, okay, let's analyze what you've said here, to come back and say then, well, wait a minute, the text isn't out there. Well, then don't be out there promoting something if the text doesn't exist.
1: Yeah, don't say anything until you release the text.
0: Right. Don't play that game.
1: If it's already signed, why can't we see it?
0: Yeah.
1: What are you hiding?
0: It's been signed. The deal.
1: Because you're not going to change the text of it. Are you going to? Are you going to omit some of it when you release it? Are you going to release it in batches? I mean, this is beyond bad in how it's being handled. There should have been a text posted on social media by the president after it was signed. Boom. Here it is. Also at whitehouse.gov. Boom. Here it is. Why not? Ask yourself why it wouldn't be. Yep. Why wouldn't that be the case? They're promoting, I don't know how many elements of it. Let's see it in its own words. Let's see what you signed.
0: By the way, did you see what the president said yesterday? That I had no intention of ever having regime change. People are like, stop it.
1: Well, yeah, because, you know, the other day was last week. You know, the regime that Obama was dealing with, those were bad people, but this is the best regime I've seen yet. And I'm thinking, are you kidding me?
0: Yeah, I know.
1: Are you kidding me?
0: But right after he said, I'm being played for a sucker.
1: I know.
0: By the Iranians.
1: It's over the place.
0: I know.
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8: Details about the deal. I'm Sue Guzman, Fox News. President Trump says the agreement with Iran is ready to go with a formal signing at the end of the week. Vice President J.D. Vance telling Fox's Hannity the president may decide to release details about the agreement before then.
9: What the president has said is the agreement will come out on Friday. He may decide to release the agreement sooner than that.
8: Fox's Alex Hogan has more.
10: President Trump posted online that Iran has agreed to never have a nuclear weapon and called reports that the U.S. would pay Iran $300 million fake news. The peace framework would reopen the Strait of Hormuz. Iranian state media reporting that Tehran has only agreed to 60 days of free passage for ships, and after that, they could collect transit payments. While the deal calls for an end to fighting in Lebanon, Hezbollah announced new rounds of fire on Israeli troops in the southern part of the country. The Iranian-backed group also warned Israel there would be no return to the status quo. The specifics of the agreement not yet announced. A signing ceremony will take place in Switzerland on Friday.
8: Senate Minority Leader Chuck Schumer not pleased with the agreement.
11: Iran has more control over the Strait of Hormuz today than before the war began. Gasoline prices are still dramatically higher than before the war and will remain so for a long time.
8: California Governor Gavin Newsom says Justice Department, under orders by President Trump, has launched an investigation into him and his wife.
12: This country does not belong to you. It does not belong to your cronies. And we're going to fight your lawlessness. And we're going to continue to remind the people of this country of your corruption.
8: There's been a comment from the Justice Department. And eight people aboard a B-52 bomber that crashed shortly after takeoff from Edwards Air Force Base this morning in Southern California are believed to be dead. Boeing says two of its employees were among the eight. 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
13: Here's your Lakes 18 storm tracker forecast. That sound of silence tonight as air conditioners are turned off throughout the area. Mother Nature provides it tonight with a cool night under a clear to partly cloudy sky. Overnight lows will be in the mid-50s. Day tomorrow has sunshine early in the day. The clouds will increase. It still remains low with the humidity. A cool afternoon with highs in the upper 70s. Wednesday is partly to mostly cloudy, breezy. There's an isolated thunderstorm. Chance will be in the mid-80s, though. Showers and thunderstorms likely Thursday in the low 80s. I'm Chief Meteorologist Bill Mack on Lexington's News, Traffic, and Weather Station. 97.3 FM, WVLK.
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3: 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Gary McNamara and Eric Harley talk about everything from politics to social issues and news of the day. Whether you're up late or you're just starting your day, welcome to the show from the Relief Factor Studios. 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
0: All across America, we are Red Eye Radio. He is Eric Harley, and I'm Gary McNamara. Actually, the biggest controversy yesterday, forget about the MOU. Forget about that. Forget about, you know, gas prices already. I saw, you know, coming down or prices in general or inflation or anything else out there. This really was the thing that infuriated the left yesterday, and this was the, you know, the match at the White. When I say match, I don't mean soccer, football, whatever.
1: Yeah,
0: it was the match on the White House lawn.
1: Right.
0: The UFC fighter, Josh Hockett, after winning, said this. Are you ready?
1: Okay. Here
0: right.
1: we go.
0: Here we go.
1: Here we go.
0: All right. Here we go. This is the big controversy from yesterday. Are you ready?
1: Okay.
0: All right.
18: Michelle Obama is a man. Am I right, America?
0: Now, here's the thing. And because I didn't see any of it, I could care less. You know, whatever. I'm not like the left. I mean, the left attempting to define what the culture of the White House should be, which, of course, is ridiculous. Bringing it back to the 19th century. Like when Teddy Roosevelt had boxing in the White House. This is modern society. What we need is, like Biden had, topless people walking around.
1: Yeah, exactly. It's like,
0: and then Hillary Clinton.
1: Yeah.
0: That's just embarrassing the White House. Your husband?
1: Yeah.
0: We want to get into that one.
1: What he did in the Oval Office?
0: But here's a question that I have, because we're always trying to figure out the rules of the left.
1: Uh-huh.
0: If you can't define a woman, it means you can't define a man. So if you allege that somebody is a man or a woman and you're on the left, why do you find that insulting if you can't define what the insult is? Because you can't define the term.
1: Right. What are you angry about?
0: Yes. Are you angry because Michelle Obama has not come out and said, I am a woman, and therefore you cannot judge her gender slash sexuality.
1: Right.
0: We're trying to figure out the rules. But the fact that the ring was sponsored by Bud Light, what the hell's going on there?
1: Yeah. No, that controversy thing is over.
0: Well, and then I would have to ask the question about the fighters.
1: Mm-hmm.
0: Josh, I mean, with Bud Light surrounding him as he's saying Michelle Obama is a man.
1: Mm-hmm.
0: Is that an approval thing? Is it a disapproval because of Bud Light?
1: Yeah.
0: And their previous support.
1: Even Kid Rock is back to drinking Bud Light. He said he dropped it like real quick. He said it was a joke in the moment. And for me, I was over it. And it's, you know, it's the beer I drink.
0: So okay. I'm thinking that was an indication that the White House now supports the radical transgender movement, right? They're in agreement with Democrats, so why would they be upset?
1: I don't think there's a reason to be upset.
0: So we're just trying to figure out the rules.
1: Yeah.
0: If you can't define a woman,
1: we just can't ask questions.
0: Right, you can't define a man.
1: Yeah,
0: right. So if you can't define the term, why is saying Michelle Obama is a man an insult?
1: Right. Yeah, what are you upset about exactly?
0: Explain the rules to us.
1: Yeah, are you upset about exactly?
0: Yes, exactly. What is the part that makes it an insult?
1: Right.
15: This is so much fun.
1: You know, it's this is the conundrum they create. This is on them. Their rule book changes every day. We're just asking what today's rules are.
0: This is what this is the difference between us and Scott Pelley. We are always mega curious.
1: Right.
0: We're trying to understand the left.
1: We're not in awe or impressed by Andrew McCabe and his ability to carefully phrase what he was saying to me. I'm like, dude, you're a dork. Are you kidding me?
0: Boy, that
1: former top official from the FBI is carefully phrasing what he says. I was very impressed by his school. Yeah, that's also the skills of a very good liar. I almost believed Eric did play with Aerosmith. He said it so confidently.
0: Now, I do remember. Now, maybe there is some justification, but I'm going back to early 1960s mentality.
1: Okay. I can't go there because I wasn't born yet. Go ahead.
0: Then I remember the neighbor across the street and my brother were teasing me.
1: Ah.
0: By saying, Gary, with the cute little dimples and the curly Q in your hair, and called me a femme. Remember that, when that was an insult? You're a femme. I'm not a woman. You're a femme.
1: You know, I guess that insult was gone by the time.
0: Yeah, it was big when I was in the 60s. Yeah,
1: that yeah,
0: was
1: supposed okay. to.
0: And
1: okay.
0: I can still remember.
1: Right.
0: You know, and it wasn't even the femme that bothered me so much. It was my brother and Dave from across the street. Boy, he would just be dying laughing if Dave, for I haven't seen Dave in years. He'd be dying laughing. Gary with the cute little dimples and the curly Q. Now, I felt a rage that I have only felt when I had the rage of a serial killer because I couldn't hit the ball with a stick on the golf course.
1: Then you cried and your mascara ran. And you said, I'm not a fan.
0: No, I can still remember it. I ran. So I must have been probably out of 7 or 8, and I ran back in the house, and my mother got me some ginger ale, and I laid down on her lap, and we watched TV.
1: Yeah,
0: very feminine action by me.
1: I was gonna say, were you watching soap operas? Was mom watching her stories?
0: No, you know what was on that night?
1: Huh?
0: Billy Graham. I remember that. I remember that Billy Graham was on.
1: Well, there you go. That's that's legitimate.
0: Right.
1: Right there. Yeah. All right.
0: But, yeah, there's... So, you know, maybe the outrage is justified, but
1: so
0: by,
1: were you a religious femme? What? How did that? How did that work out? Faithful Femmes. That's the name.
0: Faithful.
1: That's not the name of my next band, but that's the name of some band.
0: Oh, there was a band.
1: Is it the Violent Femmes?
0: The Violent Femmes. There was a band called the Femmes that used to play at the. As I call it, the CBGBs of Buffalo, which was the Continental way back then.
1: The Faithful Femmes.
0: The Faithful Femmes. That's...
1: Have a bunch of candles on stage and the whole thing. Yeah. Yeah.
0: You know, I don't know how to end this.
1: What? I don't know.
0: I don't know how to come. I don't know if there's a completion of this thought here.
1: No. Here's the thing. But don't we live in a world of incomplete thoughts?
0: Yes.
1: And inconsistent thoughts?
0: Yeah.
1: Our job now is not just wading through the garbage. It's wading through the garbage from everybody. It's from everybody. And I'm thinking to myself, you know, because I've always been one of these people that I don't trust anyone fully. I ask my mom for picture ID every time, but it's... You got to trust but verify. That's what I was told. And so it's getting so bizarre that I trust nothing. You know, I mean, again, if what was said on the Five yesterday is true, and I believe it was Jason Chaffetz, again, I wasn't watching TV, I was listening to it on the radio, saying, hey, well, this is, you know, I've been briefed and this is what's going to happen. And part of that is we're going to get the uranium. And I've said two things have to happen. Regime has to be gone. Uranium has to be ours. Full stop. Done. I mean, no other exceptions. No exceptions to those items. And if that's the case, you know, I said to you during the break, look, if it turns out we get full possession of their uranium, that will be a big plus. I won't say that will be a win. It will be a win in their efforts to one day get a nuclear weapon, no doubt. And I think we've had a couple of wins along the way already to delay that effort. Well, it still leaves this, you know, big, what's this investment that's going to come about for Iran, which, again, the money will be controlled by the regime, which there is no doubt they'll use to fund their proxies. And I can't see a deal that's going to be acceptable that leaves the regime in place. And I don't see the regime standing down. What I see is a deal here that is, and they've, by their own admissions, gives us 60 days to talk. You've been talking for longer than that already. Why do you need a memorandum to continue talking?
0: To lower gas prices.
1: Is it if Iran decides to go back to work doing what they do and Israel has to defend themselves? I mean, that's the whole point. I don't see anything binding here because nobody trusts Iran.
0: Well, but the point is, if Israel attacks, will the United States? Or the United States just not do anything? Will the United States blame Israel?
1: I'm guessing before November 3rd, the U.S. won't do anything. I mean, the U.S. would defend their own assets in that region.
0: Well, as we said last week, that was what the president is doing was... are what we believe would be the top option politically for him, that he would back off and take the hit. And
1: well, he's trying, yes.
0: Since the you're going to split the base on it,
1: mm-hmm.
0: but overall, remember, the majority of the country, it was like 65-35 against being in this war to begin with. So politically, it could be, as we talked about last week, could be advantageous for him. And if gas prices come down, now the other thing, though, he's going hog wild now on new tariffs.
1: Mm-hmm.
0: So whether you're going to see a reduction in just gas prices and other things, you know, who knows? But I'll tell you this. I mean, when you look at one of the things that we talked about, and I remember you were really, really on it, was in the second term, we were afraid. And part of it was Ivanka's influence on him back in the first term.
1: On liberal domestic issues.
0: On liberal domestic issues. And
1: yeah,
0: our concern was always that Trump would go back to a lot of his liberal roots.
1: Right.
0: And when you look for example about how he wants equity in companies, which is completely unacceptable.
1: Right.
0: Completely unacceptable. When you look at the labor deal that I hope gets destroyed in the Senate, but the House passed, that Trump is ready to sign, that will basically make it so the union has the advantage in any new company that has a union will have to go to binding arbitration within 120 days if they can't come to a contract, which means if they say our health care, you know, should contain abortion, that the company would be forced, even if they were against abortion, to agree to that. But it takes the worker out of the deal, you know, and, you know, this is a kind of, you know, there's a lot of the Josh Hawley liberalism, you know, populist liberalism in the Republican Party now. Yeah. You know, the president, remember, the president was also talking about, you know, credit card, interest rates to 10% like Josh Hawley's doing.
1: Mm-hmm.
0: You see a lot of liberalism now leaking into the president's second term.
1: Mm-hmm.
0: And that was our fear. And we had expressed it, you know, even after voting for him, you know, for a second term.
1: Mm-hmm.
0: We always thought that would be our fear.
1: Yeah.
0: And in a lot of cases with a lot of what they're doing, it's, you know, pure tariffs. The way he's doing the tariffs, he's not doing the tariffs selectively. The way he's doing the tariffs is the Bernie Sanders belief.
1: Yeah. Right.
0: It's Bernie Sanders stuff.
1: Well, Bernie Sanders in 2016 said,
0: yeah,
1: I agree with Mr. Trump on tariffs.
0: Right. Exactly. And so, you know, that's a concern that I've always had. And, you know, I'm not saying that this is part of the liberalism, but the because he's trying to lower gas prices and we figured he would do this, then you shouldn't have gone in February.
1: Right.
0: You might have done the
1: block. If you didn't think you could.
0: Right. You might
1: have done
0: the blockade first, done all of that, and wait till after the election to do it. Still do the blockade, sanctions, whatever. But you went in and the goal was the audio cut was all over. The president saying, and when we finish the job, the Iranian people can take over their own country.
1: Mm-hmm.
0: That was the implication. We're going for regime change. And by taking out really the first 2 to 3 levels of the government consistently over that period of time, you were going for regime change. To now say that you weren't.
1: Yeah, right.
0: It's ridiculous.
1: And
0: it's
1: to not, compliment the current regime.
0: Right. It's not believable.
1: It's right. Not.
0: No. We are Red Eye Radio.
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10: Heart disease is still the leading cause of death here in the United States and around the world. But what if there was something you could do earlier in life to reduce the odds of becoming a statistic? Well, here in the United States, tens of millions of adults already take a statin to lower their cholesterol. But new guidance put out by the American College of Cardiology and the American Heart Association now emphasize that treating high cholesterol sooner could significantly reduce a person's lifetime risk of heart attack or stroke. How early are we talking? In your 30s, believe it or not. Of course, you need to talk to your doctor about whether statins are right for you, but you should know that the evidence is really starting to stack up that shows the earlier you get a jump on reducing lifelong exposure to plaque-causing lipids and lipoproteins, the better the odds are going to be for you. Make sure you get your cholesterol checked. That's the first step. I'm Dr. Sanjay Gupta, helping you live a better life.
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0: We are Red Eye Radio. He's Eric Carly, and I'm Gary McNamara. Welcome and good morning. You know, it was interesting. I just the back and forth here. Between Republicans and supporters of Trump. I saw somebody call Mark Levin a rhino yesterday. So it's like,
1: wow. Holy cow. Really? It's getting that bad?
0: Well, look, say what you want about Mark. And by the way, he's a colleague of ours and in the past has been very complimentary of what we do.
1: Right.
0: Mark says what he believes.
1: And we might reciprocate if he just gets his stuff together on the radio. Mark, shape it up, buddy.
0: No, Mark has always been consistent of what he believes.
1: Yeah. Yeah.
0: I think he posted something the other day that I read, but when I saw somebody
1: called, he's great.
0: He goes, "You're just a rhino. You've got TDS." That's how bizarre it's getting right now.
1: Yeah. Mark now. Levin has TDS. Okay.
0: Right. So I got to get a kick out of that. I mean, yeah. it's like we said a long time ago when someone said, you guys are rhinos. We go, absolutely. Well, number one, you know, I'm an independent and so are you. I vote in the state of Texas. I've only voted in Republican primaries. I still have never voted for a Democrat. But if I was a Republican, absolutely, I'd be a rhino. I'm way more conservative than where the Republican Party is going.
1: Yeah.
0: You know, we've said that for the longest time.
1: Yeah, because if you call me a Republican, I almost feel that's an insult these days. That's, how dare you?
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3: Lakes 18 storm tracker forecast. That sound of silence tonight as air conditioners are turned off throughout the area. Mother Nature provides it tonight with a cool night under a clear to partly cloudy sky. Overnight lows will be in the mid-50s. Day tomorrow has sunshine early in the day. The clouds will increase. It still remains low with the humidity. A cool afternoon with highs in the upper 70s. Wednesday is partly to mostly cloudy, breezy. There's an isolated thunderstorm. Chance will be in the mid-80s, though. Showers and thunderstorms likely Thursday in the low 80s. I'm Chief Meteorologist Bill Mack on Lexington's News, Traffic, and Weather Station. 97.3 FM, WVLK.
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10: Slowly but surely, AI is seeping its way into every corner of our lives. One area perhaps I didn't expect is diet advice. A new study out of Turkey found that chatbots are recommending to teen boys and girls that they restrict their daily calories to dangerously low levels and eat a balance of nutrients that are kind of out of whack. Remember, teenagers are growing, one pediatrician told us. If they aren't getting enough nutrition, it can really stunt their growth on a number of levels. And in extreme cases, it can lead to significant health consequences. Large language models, LLMs, they are designed to agree with you. So if you're looking to lose weight, they're going to push you pretty hard in that direction. They also sometimes don't know how to tell the difference between good information and bad information. And you know who does? Your doctor. I'm Dr. Sanjay Gupta, helping you live a better life.
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0: And he's Eric Carlin, and I'm Gary McNamara. Is it a smart political narrative for the Democrats to be going after Elon Musk and trillionaires and billionaires and all that other neat stuff? Interesting story from the elections last week that came out of San Francisco. We'll have the details on what the voters refused to pass coming up in just a minute.
1: 250 years of freedom. 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
0: We spent some time talking about the whole Elon Musk thing because over the weekend, to me, that was, you know, besides the MOU, you know, the Memorandum of Understanding, that was really the biggest story. Mm-hmm. And it was the whole Elon Musk thing and being a trillionaire and the left just going bonkers on social media. You know, how do we tax this? How do we tax this? And we never brought it up. And I thought it was interesting, especially after this past weekend, that in San Francisco, the Proposition D, known as the Overpaid CEO Act, would have changed the basis for the city's existing top executive pay tax from the median pay of the business employees in San Francisco to all employees, regardless of the location. They wanted to expand. They already have a tax. It does tax to do it, but they wanted to expand it and raise another $300 million. It was turned down.
1: Mm.
0: Like yeah. 53 and a half to 47 something. Or
1: yeah.
0: Whatever it was.
1: Right.
0: But that was turned down. And we remember in L.A. there was a business tax or a corporate tax that they wanted to pass back in 2020. That went down to defeat. That was part right. of those propositions that we looked at and said, why are people on the left voting like conservatives, but voting for people that disagree with how they actually vote on the issues?
1: Right.
0: And we've talked about personalities. And if you've listened to this show long enough, we don't play the tribalism at all. We don't care. We don't care whether
1: yeah,
0: you're,
1: yeah.
0: we don't care about the, we, well, we care about all people, but politically, we don't care. We care about the issues yeah. because the people come and go.
1: Yeah.
0: We know. How do we know? Well, I haven't come and gone yet, but I'll be going soon.
1: Wait, whoa. No, that went south quickly.
0: I don't mean.
1: Run.
0: You know,
1: go find
0: I mean.
1: The defibrillator.
0: No, I meant in life. You
1: okay.
0: know, that's, you know, we all come and then we all go.
1: Well.
0: We care about.
1: Should we call a doctor?
0: No, I'm fine.
1: Okay.
0: And I'm not quitting. I'm doing projects. My house is 20 years old. As I was telling you, there's a bunch of stuff I'm having done. I need to continue working.
1: Oh, please. My house was born in 1968. And I do say born because it's a living, breathing
0: home. It's a living, breathing home.
1: Yeah. Based on all the drafts in the house. Yeah, it's breathing for sure.
0: We spent a lot on that. And actually, in fact, yesterday I asked the question, because it just fascinates me. And I wish that liberals would actually be willing to explain why they think what they think.
1: Yeah.
0: Because a lot of times we have to guess, because when you try to talk, all you do is get screaming back and you're mm-hmm. a Hitler and you're mm-hmm. this and you're
1: yeah.
0: that and you're this
1: yeah.
0: or you're, you know, whatever mm-hmm. whatever the label is.
1: Right.
0: And I'm, there's really a ton of curiosity from both of us. And we asked the question yesterday, do they really believe that the amount of money is finite? That,
1: yeah.
0: that they do. Do they actually believe that? And so if they see that he's got $1 trillion,
1: mm-hmm.
0: that's $1 trillion that somebody else doesn't have. And I found it interesting that Mark Cuban, who mm-hmm. voted and campaigned for Kamala,
1: mm-hmm.
0: was out there explaining how you become a billionaire and how you become a trillionaire. Because other people invest their money in you,
1: right?
0: Because they wish to be better off in life.
1: Mm-hmm.
0: And as he said, you know, when these things happen, you know, the IPOs or the you know, they open up, people get the stock. Well, there's some after the SpaceX, we'll see. Some people get the stock based on the imagery of it. But that's not the majority of people. The majority of people get in the stock market to make money.
1: Right.
0: You can't look at everybody's motivation, because you'll always find a minority of people who are like, what are you, nuts?
1: Yeah.
0: But even a lot of times people want, even if they invest their money irresponsibly, it's because they think they can get rich quick.
1: Yeah.
0: You know?
1: Yeah.
0: And it's like, no, sorry, you can't. But,
1: right.
0: you know, you look at gambling. People mm-hmm. believe, oh, I can beat the odds.
1: Mm-hmm.
0: Well, probably not a smart investment. And so.
1: Yeah, but you wait. It's going to be.
0: Exactly.
1: As the gambler in the family. I look at the Powerball. It gets up to $500 million. I'm like, you know how many scratch offs that would buy? I'm a genius when it comes to money.
0: Just, you made me think about this, and I have to bring it up again, because still, it is the definition of greed.
1: What's that?
0: If anybody wants, the definition of greed is not companies trying to make a legitimate profit. The definition of greed is not Elon Musk.
1: Right.
0: The definition of greed is, if you look at the vast majority of billionaires, they're working all the time. It wasn't even about the money. The definition of greed is the woman in Dallas who, this goes back 10, 15 years, embezzled $250,000 from her employer and then spent the $250,000 on lottery tickets.
1: Right.
0: That's the definition of greed.
1: Right. Instead of like hiding it, saving it, putting it somewhere right. where it would stay.
0: Now, the embezzling also could be viewed as greed.
1: Yeah.
0: Would be viewed as greed or whatever. You're taking what's not yours.
1: Right.
0: But that was it. It was the process of getting that much money and then saying, that's not enough. I need to buy lottery tickets with that money that I stole.
1: Right.
0: To get even richer.
1: Yeah.
0: But I find it amazing. You know, when we look at those two cases, San Francisco last week, now there was another proposition to get rid of that tax completely. That failed also.
1: Mm-hmm.
0: But they didn't vote to increase it.
1: Right.
0: And we saw in L.A. what happened with the tax that they wanted to put on back in 2020. And John Puria, National Review, Americans are not too interested in Democrats' war against wealth. And that's a great point. Democrats have coalesced around a target to pile on this election cycle, billionaires first, plus the first ever trillionaire, and the large corporations they own and manage. Resenting the wealthy is the party's idea to reconnect with the voters upset about the economy. Unfortunately, progressive seems to have traded a set a niche of cultural fixations that no one else shares for the niche economic fixation that few others share. A successful company going public and making shareholders rich does no one injury. If anything, we should make it regulatory policy more accommodating for companies to seek access to public markets. And he goes through the whole thing that, you know, billionaires are the enemy now and the fighting the oligarchy tour. And they're saying really Americans have other concerns. Not that the Democrats don't promote it, but their concerns come to what's going on in my personal life and the things that they would hope that government either would solve or get out of.
1: Well,
0: in order to have cheaper prices, things like that.
1: We have a great listener, John, that writes us on a regular basis, and John writes us this interesting email here. I'm not sure if he wrote this, came up with this on his own, or if he saw this somewhere. But John writes us these points, and this is the jealousy and the envy that applies to what we're talking about. Case one, he writes, there have been 14 lottery jackpots in U.S. history that have surpassed the $1 billion mark since 2016. I mean, since we're talking politically, you know, get rid of the billionaires, right?
0: Right. Mm-hmm.
1: These people may have gambled a little or a lot until they won the big one. Multiple people lost billions collectively, I think he means, trying to win the jackpot. Case two, in the marketplace, one or more individuals may invest money, take risks, a possible failure, pay oodles of taxes. I paid four oodles, I think, last year.
0: That's a lot of oodles.
1: Normally I just pay one oodle.
0: Is an oodle worth more than a ruble?
1: Yes.
0: Okay.
1: It is. I don't know. The exchange rate. Yeah, no, since the whole thing with Ukraine, it is. employ many people that also pay oodles of taxes. Again, multiple oodles. Provide a useful product or service to thousands. Eventually, likely, after hard effort, they may see an actual accumulation of a billion or more. Which case of billionaire is the most likely to be resented? He makes a great case.
0: No, you're
1: because
0: right,
1: the one that has gone through it, because I said, you know, and thank you, John, for the email. He writes us on a regular basis. We don't always get a chance to respond, but that one I think was worthy and part of the discussion of what's going on anyway. Here and it makes just a solid point because, you know, the California billionaire guy, Powerball, I think it was, he won, and he came out and told everybody that he won it, which is the one thing they tell you not to do. And now he has armed security with him 24/7. They work in 8-hour shifts, and he has his favorite car, a Porsche 911 collector car, but he can't take anyone because his armed security guard has to ride shotgun. It's a 2-seater car. And true story. And so, but you look at that, and everybody was like, oh, my gosh, look, he won $1 billion. Oh, you know, he's got $1 billion. And then you look at somebody who's put in, as John writes, all the efforts, everything, the innovations. And I made the point before, okay, if you don't like the billionaires, turn off your Amazon, turn off your Facebook, turn off your X, turn off your cell phone, turn off all your electronics, don't use AI, don't use the internet, because these are things that are all from the efforts of the collective of people who, again, a group of them became billionaires along the way. Turn it all in and don't use any of that. You may say, well, that would be a great life. That's great. Also, go ride a horse. Give up your car. Certainly give up your EV. So if you don't like the billionaires, then give up everything that they contributed to and walk the walk.
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10: More and more people are using magnesium supplements to help them sleep. But are they safe? And do they really work? Well, first, let's talk about actual magnesium. That's an essential mineral that is needed for more than 300 different processes in the body, according to one dietitian. And most people get enough of it simply from the foods they eat. Now, if you're not getting enough, there are a few different types of supplements you can try. But as always, you should talk to your doctor before starting any new medication or supplement, whether it's prescription or over-the-counter. Now, when it comes to the science, we looked into this, and I gotta say, there's not a lot of strong evidence that magnesium supplements will actually help you sleep. They might help you manage pain, they might help you lower your stress levels, or work to get your muscles to relax. And maybe it's those things then that help you get some better sleep. I'm Dr. Sanjay Gupta, helping you live a better life.
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0: Beer Runner Radio. He is Eric Carly, and I'm Gary McNamara. The point is, and we'll have more on this coming up, that the polls show that Americans are not as concerned as a significant portion of Democrats are when it comes to billionaires and corporations and their effect on their life.
1: Yeah,
0: you know, they may look at it and go, well, the rich should pay more in taxes, whatever, but they don't hate Amazon.
1: Well, no, they don't hate the innovation. They don't hate, you know, the fact that they can take their, you know, handheld device and do just about anything with it. I just saw, in fact, where the Meta glasses are being used for veterans who have lost their vision. This is something that Zuckerberg's company came up with, and so you can wear these glasses, and if you've lost your vision. And he's making them available to veterans. If you've lost your vision, you can say, hey, where's my blue shirt? Which, and it will point you in the direction of your, you know, standing, and it will guide you in the whole thing. Also, for the hearing impaired, there's some benefits there. These innovations, we don't want to give up.
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11: A debate over the deal. I'm Ted Lindner, Fox News. President Trump announcing the U.S. has agreed to a peace deal with Iran. Fox's Kevin Cork explains that some lawmakers in the U.S. are not happy with the agreement.
12: As they say, the devil is in the details, and the lack of them right now, not frankly sitting so well with some lawmakers over on Capitol Hill who would love to have the final say when the ultimate agreement is reached.
13: I do think that if we reach a final agreement, I think that should be voted on by the Senate.
12: The great John Kennedy speaking. Meantime, the president says those details will be revealed fairly soon. And for what it's worth, he insists it won't be a, quote, terrible deal like the one former President Barack Obama made with the regime a decade ago.
11: Meantime, the president landing in France for the G7 summit as he got support from the world leaders, including from French President Emmanuel Macron. Two ships have reportedly passed through the Strait of Hormuz with an alleged peace deal being made. Markets reacting Monday by rallying. Fox Business's Ashley Webster with more.
14: Reports that two ships have passed through the Strait of Hormuz. The market's rallying across the board on all of this news. What a difference a deal makes. Investors have been waiting for some positive news out of the Middle East, and all the major exchanges surging. The tech-heavy Nasdaq, by the way, up. And as the markets go up, the price of crude oil has fallen at one point below $80 a barrel for the first time in 3 months. Right now it's close to $81. All of this with Iran promising to reopen the Strait of Hormuz. The question now is, how quickly can the crude oil supply return to normal, and how quickly will we see gas prices come down at the pump?
11: Gas Buddy reporting gas prices fell below the $4 national average for the first time since mid-April. AAA's has the nationwide average at about $4.07. 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
15: Here's your Lakes 18 storm tracker forecast. That sound of silence tonight as air conditioners are turned off throughout the area. Mother Nature provides it tonight with a cool night under a clear to partly cloudy sky. Overnight lows will be in the mid-50s. Day tomorrow has sunshine early in the day. The clouds will increase. It still remains low with the humidity. A cool afternoon with highs in the upper 70s. Wednesday is partly to mostly cloudy, breezy. There's an isolated thunderstorm. Chance will be in the mid-80s, though. Showers and thunderstorms likely Thursday in the low 80s. I'm Chief Meteorologist Bill Mack on Lexington's News, Traffic, and Weather Station. 97.3 FM, WVLK.
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25: A better life with Dr. Sanjay Gupta.
26: Eating a healthy diet is not only good for you physically, it can also keep your brain sharp as you age. According to a new study out of China, people who most closely followed the MIND diet slowed aging in key structures inside their brains by more than 2 years. The MIND diet is a combination of the Mediterranean diet, which we talk a lot about, and the DASH diet, which stands for Dietary Approaches to Stop Hypertension. All three of these diets are similar, but the MIND diet puts more of an emphasis on berries, beans, leafy green vegetables, fish, poultry, whole grains, olive oil, and nuts. You're not going to eat foods with a lot of saturated fat. We're talking cheese, butter, red meat, or anything fried. You really don't have to eat like this 100% of the time. That's the key. Just do the best that you can. I'm Dr. Sanjay Gupta, helping you live a better life.
0: Whether it's the NFL,
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2: Now, it's Red Eye Radio. Gary McNamara and Eric Harley talk about everything from politics to social issues and news of the day. Whether you're up late or you're just starting your day, welcome to the show. From the Relief Factor Studios, this is Red Eye Radio.
3: All across America, we are Red Eye Radio. He is Eric Harley, and I'm Gary McNamara. Welcome and good morning. Hi. Just a couple more comments here on the whole Elon Musk becoming a trillionaire and what happened over the weekend on social media where the left just went bonkers on it. Looking at John Puri's column in National Review saying America is not as interested as the Democrats are when it comes to the whole billionaire trillionaire thing. And he said this isn't the first time the Democrats have lined up to endorse taxing the rich. During the presidential primaries of 2019, when the economy was humming along nicely, virtually every candidate advocated raising taxes on high earners and corporations. Several supported a federal wealth tax, but these proposals were presented in service of the field's main agenda, a laundry list of new entitlements to health care, child care, college education, and more. Things are different today. This is really interesting. Democrats' anti-wealth animus is self-supporting. Pure class envy is the point. Where the money from new taxes will go towards funding is an afterthought. Presumably, the party believes that Americans would not just like to seize billionaires' wealth for this or that government program. Rather, they simply want billionaires to not exist. That's what all this economic doom and gloom is really about, right? If billionaires' wealth magically evaporated or if corporate ownership were less concentrated, people would rejoice. It's an odd theory, given that the economic discontents of most voters have nothing to do whatsoever with billionaires. Americans are worried instead about things that normal people care about. They want things they buy to cost less, or at least for them not to cost so much more year after year. They are probably displeased that consumer prices have risen more than workers' average earnings over the past half decade, for some by quite a lot, and households are not in love with their record high debt. Say that every penny's worth of value owned by U.S. billionaires disappeared, it would help precisely no one. Nobody else's income would be any higher. No one's cost of living would be any lower.
4: Right.
3: We know this in part because between Friday morning and that evening, no one was made any worse off by Elon Musk becoming a trillionaire. Hundreds of billions of dollars of wealth were created, or more accurately, existing wealth was recognized at a higher valuation. And unless you were following the news, you didn't even notice. If SpaceX's stock collapsed today and Musk was no longer a trillionaire, there would be many financial losers, but there would be no winners. Why are Democratic politicians so obsessed with billionaires then? Because their base shares the obsession, even if few others do. And he talks about a project he did for college. He goes, I wrote a section of the nationally representative survey conducted by More in Common, a nonprofit polling agency. Two questions. I sought to identify America's principal economic concerns and policy priorities. In the first question, I asked whether respondents' greatest obstacle to their financial well-being was the high cost of living, a lack of good-paying jobs, or an unfair economic system that privileges certain groups over others. In the second, I asked whether respondents thought the government's priority should be reducing cost, creating jobs, or reducing inequality between the richest and poorest Americans. The results showed that about 20% of Americans are primarily concerned with structural unfairness or inequality, far behind the cost of living and job creation. Unsurprisingly, this group was driven by those who describe themselves as liberal.
4: Hmm.
3: For the largest ideological group, self-described moderates, who Democrats must persuade in general elections, inequality was a distant third priority at 19% of respondents, after reducing cost, 53%, and job creation, 28%. Gallup polling backs up my findings. Just 3% of Americans say the gap between the rich and the poor is the country's top problem. Progressives are down the rabbit hole on wealth distribution. They are increasingly throwing out conspiracy theories on the matter, insisting that billionaires are inflicting pain despite offering no logical thread between some people's wealth and everyone else's living standards. Such a connection does exist, but it's in the opposite direction of what progressives claim. One lofty's net worth is usually evidence of immense value creation for other people, as we know that. But it's just interesting. And we've talked about it. You know, clearly, that's why I asked the question yesterday and asked it again today. Do these people actually believe there's a finite amount of money, and if you become a trillionaire, you're taking money from them?
4: No, I do believe a significant number of them do. I don't have data in front of me. Has anybody ever polled that? I don't know of anybody that's ever polled that. Do you believe there's a finite amount of money?
3: You know, if a trillionaire, if did Elon Musk becoming a trillionaire take money out of the system?
4: Yeah,
3: take money from the total money tree.
4: Yeah, because it wouldn't be taking money from others, because people did invest. That's not taking money.
3: Right.
4: It's voluntary. But I'd love to know the answer. Because they argue as if it is, as if they believe it is finite, and that there's a finite set of billionaires. Now, there are some mega billionaires that are always going to be billionaires. I'm guessing Elon Musk will not be going and buying a trillion scratch offs. Where would you even get that? He's guaranteed to win if he did. But he's not going to be blowing that money. What's he going to be doing? He's going to be reinvesting the money. You find quite often that the people that got there took everything that they had. Jeff Bezos was selling books out of his garage. Imagine he's your next door neighbor. Hey, Jeff, how you doing? Doing all right. What you got there? Selling some books out of your garage. Yeah, but one day I'm going to be selling anything and everything to the world. Okay, if you believe so. And he eventually, and keep in mind, Amazon was not successful for the longest time. And I don't mean the selling garage, you know, books from the garage days. When it became a viable is the word. When it became a legitimate company and started to become a household name, there were issues with earnings. And he catapulted that and parlayed that into something massive. And I don't know how many different subdivisions of Amazon there are now with all the offerings that they have. And you look at Elon Musk. SpaceX is his sixth most important job. Someone made that joke the other day. I stole it from them. It's look at how many things he's doing. I think he's cloned himself. I think it's going to come out one day that he's cloned himself. There's no way that one human can have. How many jobs does he have? He runs X. He's always posting during our show. He's always up, always posting. He's always talking about SpaceX. He's always talking about Tesla. How many jobs can you have? And we go back, you and I go back to the guy that called us in the middle of the night. Well, you know, my wife and I are sitting here in our apartment and we're worried about how we're going to make ends meet. Well, if you're going to stay up all night, you might as well get a second job. Well, it shouldn't be that way. That's the difference, is that those individuals like Elon Musk are driven because they have a mission to achieve certain things, and it's not a financial goal they're trying to achieve. Now, they may have financial goals, but that's not the point of their efforts. Otherwise, Warren Buffett would have retired 20 years ago. He's still chairman of the board. He's still on the board for Berkshire Hathaway, even though he's no longer the CEO. Why? Because he loves what he does. He has a passion. He's driven to be successful in accomplishing those types of goals. And if you look at the way he's done it, you look at the way that innovators have brought about. I mean, think about Zuckerberg. Say what you will about him. Yeah, I think he's kind of odd. If aliens are here, he's one of them. But you think about where it started. It started in college, where it was going to be kind of a, you know, slam another person kind of approach on social media, right? Like it was like, you know, you're gonna kind of say some things that are maybe not so complimentary about other people on campus. Next thing you know, Facebook is a household name. And when you look at those things, I can live without Facebook. In fact, I pretty much do. But ask the world, ask, you know, more importantly, people here in the U.S., since our lawmakers are the ones trying to, and well, actually across the world, they're trying to do this too, but here at home, trying to do away with billionaires. Great. Turn in all that technology. Turn in your smartphone. Turn in your car, especially an EV. Turn in everything that you've benefited from in terms of their innovations. And if you don't like it, you know, I look at the Walton family. The Walton, because Walmart exists.
5: Okay, that Walton family.
4: Yeah, okay. not the ones on the mountains.
5: Right, okay.
4: But that, what they have, a sawmill?
5: Yeah.
4: It's important.
5: Yeah.
4: Very important.
5: Yeah.
4: But it was a small business. You know, I mean, look. But
5: John Boy wanted to be a writer.
4: But they had 112 people in their family.
5: Yes.
4: So I don't know how they got in that. Yeah, that house was big. I still don't know how many people. Good night, John. Can we all just say good night at once? Anyway, so you look at Sam Walton.
5: Right.
4: And what was he trying to do? Still today, the business model is in place. You control your supply chain, a proprietary supply chain that controls the cost. This is what Jeff Bezos copied. And if I can control my supply chain on how I get these products to the people, in that case for Walmart, it was to the shelves. In this case, it's to the door from Amazon. You control those costs. You pass those costs. You can be a discount retailer. And a discount retailer, because Walmart exists, Amazon exists. Because Walmart exists, Dollar General exists. Because Walmart exists, other discount retailers exist. And you don't ever have to step foot in Walmart. And if you don't want to, that's your choice for whatever reason. And you look at their existence, it has saved families countless dollars, thousands of dollars a year compared to what would be in play if it were the opposite, where they were trying to make the most money they could and not pass on those savings and be a discount retailer to their customer.
3: What I find fascinating, and really you start, we saw the real push for it after Occupy Wall Street when Bernie Sanders was going bonkers, that, you know, that billionaires basically are the reason that you can't make it.
4: Yeah.
3: And we remember when we discussed it, and we actually got the call from that one college student.
4: Yeah.
3: And a billionaire, a billionaire has no effect on your life at all. No.
4: Right.
3: Zero.
4: Right.
3: And the fact, well, I mean, they can have a positive impact, but I mean, well, in your
4: direct,
3: goals in which you, yeah,
4: direct.
3: What you want, which you, what
4: as
3: you,
4: a result
3: do,
4: of them right. having $1 billion, your right. life doesn't change.
3: But it was it's the demonization, the implication that if you're a billionaire, that you're evil without any empirical evidence to back it up. That's where it is. That's where you get the rage,
4: yep.
3: the jealousy, the envy, mm-hmm. the selfishness.
4: Yeah.
3: And even though in his research that he did, where he said America isn't behind it, America is behind, though, other people besides them paying taxes.
4: Oh, yeah.
3: The polls all show that.
4: All day.
3: So even though they may not have the same thought process, that the thought process of billionaires being evil, therefore you need to take their wealth away from them, which again is pure envy, jealousy, and selfishness, the majority of Americans still are based on economics, which is incentive. Well, I'd rather you tax them than me.
4: Well, it's they not only make mega oodles in money, oodles is the word of the day, they also pay mega oodles in taxes. I don't know how many yeah. zeros are in an oodle, but it's yeah. a lot.
3: Two. We are Red Eye Radio. Well, that's news.
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6: 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The strategy means that you buy without regard for whether you are paying more at the pump in taxes. 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Indiana, Kentucky, and Virginia have per gallon surcharges. Connecticut, Kentucky, New Mexico, New York, and Oregon have per-mile surcharges. 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When comparing fuel prices, always remember, pump pride minus taxes equals the real fuel cost. 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

0: We are Red Eye Radio. He's Eric Carly, and I'm Gary McNamara. All right, we got one audio cut that we want to play here, and this is interesting. It relates to everything that we've been talking about. This is British comedian Jimmy Carr on Envy and just about how people look at life, and this is all, you know, the jealousy and envy and selfishness that people have. You know, the billionaires are evil and everything else. Here we go.
1: So I think that we suffer in the West a little bit from life dysmorphia. A lot of people think their life is terrible because there's kind of the hedonic treadmill. You get used to how great your life is. No one had a hot shower until 50 years ago. So I try and do this thing when you stand in a hot shower. George Mack, my friend, pointed this out to me. He went, well, look, when you stand in a hot shower, just for a moment, just go, well, no one that you admire from 100 years ago had this simple pleasure in life. And when you look at the world that we live in, we're like, you're doing, there's been 100 billion people ever, right? We are in the top percentile.

0: Right.
1: Now, what they want to do, and this is why the politicians want to...
0: You mean infinite or finite?
1: Yeah, did I say infinite?
0: Yeah.
1: There's not finite, a finite, finite, yeah, right. There's not a finite set. Well, there may be an infinite amount one day. Who knows? all from SpaceX. But no, there is not a finite set of money. There's not a finite set of billionaires. It comes and goes. In fact, Elon may not be a trillionaire by year's end, depending on how the stock goes, right?
0: Yep.
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3: Here's your Lakes 18 Storm Tracker forecast. That sound of silence tonight as air conditioners are turned off throughout the area. Mother Nature provides it tonight with a cool night under a clear to partly cloudy sky. Overnight lows will be in the mid-50s. Day tomorrow, sunshine early in the day. The clouds will increase. It still remains low with the humidity. A cool afternoon with highs in the upper 70s. Wednesday is partly to mostly cloudy, breezy. There's an isolated thunderstorm. Chance will be in the mid-80s, though. Showers and thunderstorms likely Thursday in the low 80s. I'm Chief Meteorologist Bill Mack on Lexington's News, Traffic, and Weather Station. 97.3 FM, WVLK.
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10: 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There's a term for that. 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
0: We are Red Eye Radio. He is Eric Carney and I'm Gary McNamara. All right, I want to play that full audio because my fault. I timed it wrong.
1: It is your fault. We were just talking about it in the break room. You weren't in there, but we were talking about it. It's like, man, he really screwed that up.
0: You know, you need to respect your elders.
1: Do I?
0: Yes.
1: Not when they're wrong.
0: I mean, I
1: think it is respecting when you tell them they're wrong. That way they can correct their mistakes, which is what you're about to do, right? We're hopeful that you are.
0: I'm a frail elderly femme.
1: Frail elderly femme. You're an FEF. That's what you are.
0: Don't you put that in diesel engines?
1: I'm not sure. I think it is. You got an FEF tank. Yeah. Drivers, let us know about that. Yeah.
0: But this, we're again talking about the envy and jealousy and selfishness that exist in our society.
1: Yeah.
0: And the article that was written in National Review by John Puri about, you know, his research on it shows really it's Democrats. Yeah. It's liberals where the rage, the anger, the jealousy, the demonization of billionaires without any empirical evidence to prove it.
1: Right.
0: But the acceptance of that and, you know, by the left. And I started playing this audio from Jimmy Carr, the comedian in Great Britain. Now, he did say, because he's talking about, we don't even know how good we have it. And he said 50 years ago, and I'm thinking, well, in Great Britain, they didn't have showers.
1: It could be the case over there.
0: Warm showers in 1975. He then said 100 years. I think he corrected it and said 100 years later.
1: Yeah.
0: But it's really interesting what he said, because it is true. It is, and I remember after I watched the History Series channel, The Men That Built America.
1: Yeah.
0: And I realized at that point when I saw that, and these were, I'm guessing back then, even though they were, you know, whatever, they were billionaires. I mean, I don't know if you take the currency exchange rate back there and put it today, what they would be, but they were massively rich. And it was like, wow. Okay. They own more real estate.
1: Yeah.
0: They probably could take maybe a nicer cabin in a train, but the fact is we live, the average person in the United States lives the life of a billionaire from that time period.
17: Yeah.
0: Food, medicine, recreation, technology. And so I just want to play this from Jimmy Carr, because it really is so true that people really don't understand how technology has made such an incredible difference in our life. Here it is.
17: Yeah. So I think that we suffer in the West a little bit from life dysmorphia. A lot of people think their life is terrible because there's kind of the hedonic treadmill. You get used to how great your life is. No one had a hot shower until 50 years ago. So I try and do this thing when you stand in a hot shower. George Mack, my friend, pointed this out to me. He went, well, look, when you stand in a hot shower, just for a moment, just go, well, no one that you admire from 100 years ago had this simple pleasure in life. And when you look at the world that we live in, we're like, you're doing, there's been 100 billion people ever, right? We are in the top percentile in terms of the luck that we have had. The lives, like the calorific intake that we just take for granted, the fact that our children don't die, in the first year, the modern medicine and our lives and the entertainment that we get. We're living like kings. And yet, life has never been objectively better and subjectively worse, because the nature of humanity is our desires are mimetic. So we've got this thing where we sort of, how happy are you? Well, it's your quality of life minus envy. That's how happy you are. And it's easy to look at everyone else and how they're doing and not take pleasure in what you have.
1: Yeah, it's back when, I don't know if they're still doing it on Facebook, on social media, each month of November or each day of November, you would give thanks for something different every day leading up to Thanksgiving. And one of my dear cousins, Chris, she wrote, one day it was showers. I'm thankful for modern plumbing.
0: Yes.
1: Because if you think about hygiene, it's not just, walking around, being clean and not offending someone or everyone. It's your health. It's everything. Indoor plumbing, water. It's if you think about what we have available to us. If you don't feel like cooking, you can click a button on a device you hold in your hand, and within minutes, a person will have that on your porch, whatever you want to order. It's expensive, but people do it because the business is thriving. So people are doing it voluntarily. But I think of this. Here's what I think of. My mom and dad are not mobile. Dad can get up. He can get around the house. He can do things. Going out of the house for him is a bit of a task. And usually one of us goes with him. He can drive. But they're limited, and he's becoming more limited. Mom cannot drive, and she's extremely limited and rarely leaves the house unless they're going to the doctor. And I think of the availability of what, beyond the luxuries that we have, the conveniences that change the lives of people who don't have mobility or have limited mobility, that when you can get your groceries delivered to you, when you can get the things you need brought to your doorstep, and in some cases, Walmart Plus actually has a thing where they'll come into the house and put them up for you. That's designed for people who have limited mobility. My dad actually, it's a task for him to go and get something off of the porch. He's dealing with a blood cancer that he's been fighting since November of 22. And so it takes all of his energy every day. And so to get up and go to the porch and bring in a package from Amazon and, go through it, whatever it is, or groceries that are delivered from wherever, he's got to go to the door. And sometimes he'll ask the delivery driver, hey, do you mind setting this in the foyer? He'll open the door for them. Do you mind setting this in the foyer if it's a bigger package or something? Those are things that I look at, and it's, again, not just the convenience of the things that we want, but creating or closing a gap for those who have limited or no mobility. That, to me, is amazing. It's amazing technology that should be greatly appreciated, should be celebrated, and it's also voluntary. If you don't wish to participate in it, you don't have to. Any of this technology, you don't have to take a hot shower. If you want it, I would recommend
0: it. Well, I would recommend we're in a pretty closed environment, so I don't want you going too far.
1: I'm a two shower a day guy.
0: Oh,
1: so
0: okay.
1: Yeah,
0: right.
1: Let's be clear about that. Sometimes three.
0: Okay.
1: Yeah, look, I would do more if I had time.
0: Well, after I visited France, I just once a month for me.
1: Yeah. Right.
0: I made that up, folks.
1: Yeah. Yeah. You also quit shaving your armpits. So this is the problem that we. Fem. So here's the problem. the running theme of the show.
0: But it's,
1: you know, when you don't appreciate those, my point is, when you don't appreciate those things to their fullest of not what they provide us, a single mom trying to get her kids fed, whatever it might be, being able to find the information you need right there that is crucial, that you need right now to make a decision right now based on a device that is in your hand. Those are things that change lives.
0: Well, when you look at the quality of life and how you take it for granted, I was talking to a buddy of mine the other day who a close friend that I've known for probably 50 years now. Hmm. Not one of my best friends, but somebody else. And he just asked me, he just told me, God, you do so much. And he's retired now. He says, you do so much. He goes, you're way past retirement age. I go, not way past, couple years past. But he said, you're way past retirement age. He goes, you still work out. He goes, you do a national radio show, a podcast. You fly all over the country. You still work out. Now you're doing, redoing your entire house. He goes, and still you have relaxation time. How do you find time? And I went, technology. Technology has changed everything.
1: Right.
0: It's changed everything in all of our lives. Example, because I was talking to him about, that I'm redoing so much of my house turned 20 years old. And once it turned, it's turning 20 in January. And that's the time where everything starts going. So I'm redoing everything. If you walk into my house right now, I got two new doors coming in, front and back door here. And I dealing with those people yesterday, going to be putting new windows in, probably redoing the bathroom, got a bunch of pool work, to do, just wear and tear on everything. Got some new appliances this year. But if you walk into my house right now, the front door, there's like 30 boxes sitting there of stuff that I have to unpack and things that I'm putting in and using for my master plan.
1: Yeah.
0: Do you know how, and that's what's sitting there right now. I've been doing this the last month. I think I'm done with Amazon for a while. Do you know how long it would have taken me to go and purchase those things?
1: Oh my gosh. Well, first of all, you got to go look for them and see if the store has them.
0: Exactly.
1: And where do you find them? What stores have them? And then does that particular store carry them, or are they out of stock?
0: Well,
1: no, imagine, and I've said this before, imagine driving down the street, you're going shopping, and all of a sudden, countless stores magically appear on that street that carry the thing you're looking for.
0: Right now.
1: Right now.
0: Well, give you an example. I've been so busy. About a year and a half ago, I've got, one of the thermostats that connects to the Wi-Fi, so you have the app to your phone so you can control the temperature. It went out about a year and a half ago.
1: Yeah.
0: And I forgot the last time they came. They come every 6 months to check my AC and my furnace. And I forgot to ask them about it.
1: Yeah.
0: And
1: there's mine right there.
0: Yeah, okay, right there. And it just won't connect to the Wi-Fi. And I just asked him, I said, can I just order one? I said, I saw on Amazon. Can I just order that one? And he goes, just make sure it's the same, right, model number. He goes, here's a model number and everything else. He goes, yeah, you just, you know, as long as you, it goes, the template and everything else the same, you just snap it back in and that one should hook up.
1: Yeah.
0: There should be no problem. If it doesn't, I can put it back in the box within 30 days and ship it back to Amazon.
1: Yeah.
0: And it's no hassle to do that at all.
1: Right.
0: And I'm just like, it's unbelievable that, you know, that you can do all of those things. And you know how much time I used to spend at Radio Shack?
1: Yeah.
0: Oh, trying man. To find plugs and male and female, this and everything else. And yeah,
1: were you dating people at Radio Shack?
0: No, because I'm a femme.
1: Or we bring in male and female. Oh, that's right. You're a femme.
0: Do you know how much? Well, here's the thing. The other, this goes back about 6 months ago. I've got this big box. I go into this big box, and it's all of my, all the electronics from all the old cable stuff.
1: Oh.
0: And stuff. Yeah, you look and you go,
1: no one's used this in 20 years.
0: Well, this is completely useless. And I go, no, I haven't used this in a couple of years.
1: What is HDMI?
0: 20 years.
1: What does HDMI even stand for?
0: Well, I still have an HDMI plug. That I still have. But the coaxial ones?
1: Oh, my gosh.
0: I've got all these things, and you go into it, and you look at it, and you go, what are all these electronics? What did I even use that one for?
1: Right.
0: You sort of forget with it. But, I mean, technology is just really, it's changed everything, and people should appreciate it.
1: You might as well have found a horse and pulling a plow in your closet. What was this? Exactly. I haven't used this in a long time.
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1: We are Red Eye Radio. He is Eric Harley, and I'm Gary McNamara. You know, I just found, and we'll probably talk about it tomorrow and Thursday.
2: Oh, great!
1: I just found Bernard Goldberg just did an interview on making the book Bias, and I was just listening. Oh. I listening to it. It's like a 3-minute audio cut of, so I can't play it now. But he was talking about, and I'm like thinking to myself, how good is my memory on that book? And he's pointing out everything that we have talked about as to why he wrote Bias and the contractor that worked on his house.
2: We got to play that.
1: And that's where it all came from, where he realized there was bias in the media. And I think it's the Reagan caucus at ReaganCaucus.org that did the interview.
2: Okay.
1: And I've only listened to like 3 minutes of it. It's like a 50-minute long interview, but it's why he wrote Bias.
2: Oh, we got to play some of that.
1: Yep.

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5: No deal details yet. I'm Sue Gossman, Fox News. An initial agreement between the U.S. and Iran to extend their ceasefire has been inching toward a formal signing. Vice President J.D. Vance telling Fox's Hannity the president may decide to release details about the agreement before that.
6: What the president has said is the agreement will come out on Friday. He may decide to release the agreement sooner than that.
5: Fox's Alex Hogan is more.
7: President Trump posted online that Iran has agreed to never have a nuclear weapon and called reports that the U.S. would pay Iran $300 million fake news. The peace framework would reopen the Strait of Hormuz. Iranian state media reporting that Tehran has only agreed to 60 days of free passage for ships, and after that, they could collect transit payments. While the deal calls for an end to fighting in Lebanon, Hezbollah announced new rounds of fire on Israeli troops in the southern part of the country. The Iranian-backed group also warned Israel there would be no return to the status quo. The specifics of the agreement, not yet announced. A signing ceremony will take place in Switzerland on Friday.
5: Senate Minority Leader Chuck Schumer not pleased with the agreement.
8: Iran has more control over the Strait of Hormuz today than before the war began. Gasoline prices are still dramatically higher than before the war and will remain so for a long time.
5: Leaders of the Group of Seven Summit of Major Industrialized Nations facing a packed agenda on their first full day together in France today. The agenda includes ending the war in Ukraine and addressing the Middle East crisis. California Governor Gavin Newsom says the Justice Department, under orders by President Trump, has launched an investigation into him and his wife.
9: This country does not belong to you. It does not belong to your cronies. And we're going to fight your lawlessness. And we're going to continue to remind the people of this country of your corruption.
5: No comment from the Justice Department. 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
10: Here's your Lakes 18 Storm Tracker forecast. That sound of silence tonight as air conditioners are turned off throughout the area. Mother Nature provides it tonight with a cool night under a clear to partly cloudy sky. Overnight lows will be in the mid-50s. Day tomorrow has sunshine early in the day. The clouds will increase. It still remains low with the humidity. A cool afternoon with highs in the upper 70s. Wednesday is partly to mostly cloudy, breezy. There's an isolated thunderstorm. Chance will be in the mid-80s, though. Showers and thunderstorms likely Thursday in the low 80s. I'm Chief Meteorologist Bill Meck on Lexington's News, Traffic, and Weather Station. 97.3 FM, WVLK.
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17: For the ninth year in a row, Finland has been named the happiest country in the world. That's according to the World Happiness Report put out every year by the Wellbeing Research Center at the University of Oxford in the UK. Two other Nordic nations, Iceland and Denmark, came in at numbers 2 and 3. Now, having spent quite a bit of time in these countries over my 2.5 decades as a journalist, I can tell you that this is not at all that surprising. There's an entirely different way of thinking in these countries. We before me, you might say. In other words, the mentality is less adversarial and much more, we're all in this together. One other interesting thing that came up was that no matter where someone lived, the more time they spent on social media, the less happy they were. Want to smile? It's simple. Put your phone away for a bit. I'm Dr. Sanjay Gupta, helping you live a better life.
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0: Now, it's Red Eye Radio. Gary McNamara and Eric Hurley talk about everything from politics to social issues and news of the day. Whether you're up late or you're just starting your day, welcome to the show. From the Relief Factor Studios, this is Red Eye Radio.
14: All across America, we are Red Eye Radio. He is Eric Carley, and I'm Gary McNamara. Welcome and good morning. Hello. Well, look, I'm one happy guy.
18: Are you?
14: Yeah, because it's all about my, it's all about me. Gas price on the way in, 308.
18: All right.
14: And my 401k skyrocketed through the roof, so it's just all in my self-interest. Nothing else matters, so I'm happy.
18: I paid $4.09, and I thought, what's going on with this gas station? Don't they know what's going on? Don't they? Are they not reading the news? As if that's how it works. The gas station owner goes in, reads the news. Oh, I guess I need to drop gas prices. I paid $4.09. Then I looked at it. It was contains zero ethanol. I thought.
14: Oh, you paid $4.09.
18: Okay, $4.09.
14: Oh, I thought you said $3.09.
18: No, $4.09.
14: Okay.
18: Yeah, and I was like, okay, all right. I mean, I don't deliberately go looking for no ethanol gasoline. But it's what they had, and my truck was saying, dude, we're not going to go much further. I think I had, I don't know, like 40 miles. I don't know how I missed it. I just wasn't paying attention. A lot of traveling over the last month or two, and I thought, okay, zero ethanol gas. I'm willing to pay extra for that. I really didn't have a choice. I could sit there and let my truck idle until it died. But, yeah, I've been paying locally, $3.13. I paid $2.99 the other day, but I had a 10-cent discount, so the normal price was $3.09, and I paid $2.99. That was a good deal. I had I think I saved $2.50 or something like that, and I was freaking out about it. Of course, I drove, 9 hours to get the discount, but that's not the point. Yeah.
14: All right. So this is about 10 minutes before the show. And, just thinking, okay, what do I start with? And found an audio cut that made it so I don't have to do any work.
18: Yeah.
14: What do I think of the entire situation?
18: So what did you choose?
14: Meghan McCain's husband.
18: Okay.
14: Ben Domenech basically has our opinion on all of this. And I'll say our because I'm very familiar with your opinion on everything that has been done here and Trump on foreign policy in general. He was on Fox yesterday. Here it is. All right.
18: All right.
14: And I think you'll sit there and go, yeah, I agree. Here we go. Now, it's the full context. It's about a minute and 15 seconds long.
18: Okay.
14: So here we go.
19: This president has been the best foreign policy president of my lifetime. I think that he's been incredibly bold. He has used American power to restore our sovereignty, to protect our interests, and to look out for the American people. And I think it was a gutsy call for him to go into Iran when he did. He didn't have to do it, but he did it. He thought it was the right time. And I still think that that was the right decision. This deal and everything that we know about it, to the degree that it is being spun in public by this, and behind the scenes by the administration, everything about this deal seems bad to me. It all seems bad. It all seems like a setback. It doesn't seem like it meets any of the measures that the president actually put out there of his goals when it came to this conflict. And look, at some point, this Republican Party needs to decide which kind of foreign policy it's going to have. Is it going to be an America First foreign policy, one that is bold, that uses American power in key moments decisively in order to affect what it wants to achieve? Or are we going to just backslide into being some kind of hillbilly Obama kind of GOP? That is not something that is acceptable to me. It should not be acceptable to Republicans, and it should not be acceptable to any conservative who is interested in the success of America going forward.
18: Yeah, I think we lined that out on last night's show. I don't see anything positive here. It's the spinning already is becoming weird.
14: Can I ask you this?
18: Yeah.
14: Was when he said hillbilly Obama, was that a shot at J.D. Vance?
18: Well, if J.D. Vance writes a book and then they make a movie, if Obama writes a book and then they make a movie on it, it's weird because you and I kind of made a similar comment in the pre-show meeting. And it for him to say that, it was like, I don't know where hillbilly came in, but maybe it was.
14: Yeah, that's the first thing I thought. And I don't know if it was before or after J.D. Vance said this yesterday. And this is where, you look at how they're spinning this and you're like, stop. Here's the quote.
18: Yeah.
14: J.D. Vance.
18: Yeah.
14: Quote, we are hearing from both Iranian hardliners and political leaders that the past 47 years of hostility with the United States have been a mistake and that it's time to turn a new page. End of quote.
18: This is where you might want to consider writing a second book, Hillbilly Political Eulogy. Because if you believe that, then we need to have a conversation.
14: Well,
18: if you don't believe it and you think other people will believe that about the regime, then we also need to have a conversation.
14: And by the and I noticed the, because you get into the minutia of it, the president and J.D. Vance yesterday saying, and then people are saying the U.S. is going to give them $300 billion. I don't know anybody who has said that have looked at what they've been promoting in this agreement that has said that. This is the investment would be the potential investment of Middle East countries, whatever, and whether it's $12 billion or $25 billion that they're talking about.
18: Iran was saying at one point, I think, $300 billion.
14: No, but it's not U.S. taxpayer dollars. That's what they're trying to make.
18: Right.
14: This is that would be investment that would be done, you know, by the Middle East and whatever. Mm-hmm. Nobody has talked about taxpayer dollars. And the $12 billion or $25 billion would be releasing assets that, you know, the sanctions have stopped, you know, from going to Iran,
18: right,
14: because they've been funding their proxies with that oil money,
18: right,
14: which has been attacking U.S. interests for the longest time.
18: Right.
14: And so when you pay attention to what they're saying, they're really not arguing what the critics are arguing.
18: Right.
14: The critics aren't arguing that it's U.S. taxpayer dollars.
18: So I got to go back and find it. I think it was Jason Chaffetz that said it. I was listening to it on the radio on the 5 on Fox News. First of all, saying he'd been briefed on it, and I thought to myself, well, it sounds like Lindsey Graham hasn't been briefed on it. Why would you be briefed on it? But he said he had been briefed on it, and all these things were going to happen, and sanctions wouldn't be lifted without these conditions and everything else. And I thought, well, I guess we'll find out when we read the text. By the way, he also said that we would be getting their uranium. And the U.S. is the only country really equipped to get the uranium. I don't buy it for a second. It may be in the deal. It may be in the language. But I don't buy it for a second that that's actually going to happen and Iran's going to let us get away with it. I could be wrong. If we do get it, which, by the way, is going to be a massive effort, given where it is, buried under rubble. Again, we're the only country that's fully capable of actually going in and getting it. And if that's the case, that will be a very interesting set of events. I don't believe it because I don't believe Iran. I don't trust Iran. You know, if this is Iran on its knees and Ayatollah Jr. is on his last breath and the IRGC is almost ready to give up, but first of all, I don't know that any of this is true, and I don't think the IRGC is ready to give up. I think it's what you said. I think they look at this and say, we're going to die one way or the other, so we're going to go down fighting. But if that's, you know, if that's the case and they're looking at giving up or we come in and take them out, this is all unicorn territory. I don't expect that to be in the language. Contingencies, I do. Show me those contingencies, and if there are so many contingencies, the way it was lined out by, again, I think it was Jason Chaffetz that said it. I wasn't watching it on TV. I was listening to it on the radio. If there are so many contingencies, then is it really a deal? It's not a deal until each of those contingencies is met.
14: Oh, yeah. And as we mentioned yesterday, look, part of the problem is, you know, because you're seeing some of the influencers come on and say, well, you really don't know what's in. Look, we're going by what the administration has said and what the possibilities are. And yeah. I think every single Republican conservative outlet has said, release it. Yeah. And as most people have said, if Trump believes that he has a slam dunk, he is the first one out there promoting it 24/7.
18: Yep.
14: And this is the deal. Here it is.
18: Yep.
14: Here's what we're going to do. This is what locks them in or whatever. And I have created the greatest peace deal in the history of all peace deals.
18: Yeah.
14: We know how he reacts to these particular things. There's a lot of Republicans yesterday saying, wow, he's getting out of the country very quickly here.
18: Mm-hmm.
14: And he's letting J.D. Vance do it. Then the stories are out there, and they're not denying it, that Ratcliffe against the deal, Rubio against the deal.
18: Mm-hmm.
14: And who else? Am I missing here? There's somebody else.
18: There was Rubio. Who'd we mention the other day? Rubio.
14: Oh, and Hegseth.
18: And Hegseth.
14: And Hegseth. Yeah. All against the deal. And Ratcliffe saying, look, the fact that they're saying they don't want to have nuclear weapons, they're lying to you, Mr. President.
18: Yeah, right.
14: They don't mean it.
18: Right.
14: And then so much of this is the president back and forth. One day saying, they really want to work with us. Both parties want a deal to work this out to get rid of the nuclear weapons. Then the next day, I'm being played for a sucker.
18: Yeah.
14: Because we're is he. Yeah. He's the only one.
18: Right.
14: So he's saying, I'm being played for a sucker. And the next day, the exact next day, well, we really believe that the Iranians want a deal. You look like an idiot. I'm sorry. You can be the most loyal Trump fan out there. This is completely, totally unacceptable statements contradicting themselves from the president. Now, I'll say this. You may have the majority, because the majority of America was against this. His poll numbers might go up. With gasoline prices going down.
18: Could be.
14: To us, this is not about poll numbers. And I was kidding when I started the show by basically saying, well, I'm doing fine. Gasoline prices went down. My 401k was booming yesterday, as if that's how I'm going to judge it, you know, by monetary things. And I'm not. I look at this the same way I look at 9/11, the same way I look at radical Islam and Andrew McCarthy yesterday. either the president doesn't grasp or can't be bothered to address the regime's ideology, a core principle of Sharia supremacism, including Iran's Shiite version, is that lying to the enemy is a key part of the warfare.
18: Yeah.
14: War is deception, is what they believe. This, for example, is why, even as the overwhelming evidence shows it was advancing its nuclear weapon program, the regime insisted that its leader, the now departed Ayatollah, had issued a Sharia law edict against nuclear weapons. This would have been hilarious had not the Obama administration adopted it as part of its rationalization for their joint comprehensive plan of action.
18: Right.
14: It is a longstanding position of American administrations of both parties to pretend that the Iranians negotiate in good faith and are serious about it. The Trump administration is no different. In fact, Vice President J.D. Vance is crowing that the incumbent administration negotiates directly with the regime. We are evidently to celebrate that they now lie to our faces rather than through intermediaries. Wow, that's progress.
18: Yeah.
14: Since the administration is trying to dizzy us with the spin about the MOU instead of just showing us, that's the memorandum of understanding, instead of us just showing it, it's more important to understand this is not an agreement. The MOU is an agreement to talk about the eventual agreement and talk and talk and talk, as the Iranians have mastered doing, rather than making binding commitments on matters vital to American interests. The only thing that seems clear is that the world's leading state sponsor of anti-American terrorism is going to get lots of money. We might even analyze it to the pallets of cash for nothing more than opening the Strait of Hormuz, which Iran had not closed until Trump decided to launch a war he had no intention of fighting to victory, and to wave off advisors who warned him that Iran could close the strait. The figure under discussion is $24 billion up front. We've also heard of 12. And then before we get to the astronomical sums down the line on this score, this is what we talked about earlier. The Washington Free Beacon's Adam Credo reports the Trump White House emphasis that Iran is merely getting its own money back, not American taxpayer funds. How stupid do they think we are? Iran's funds are frozen based on sanctions imposed in part due to its terrorist support. In addition to its nuclear weapons work, its ballistic missile work, its human rights abuses, and targeting U.S. military and civilian vessels on the high sea. If the U.S. could keep funds from Iran, but is now instead allowing funds to be paid to Iran, that is material support to a state sponsor of terrorism, which the Iranian regime has been since the early 80s under a formal State Department designation. That basically says it all. And when you get to the point of the minutiae, they can't back it up. And that's why you have J.D. Vance going on things like Megyn Kelly.
18: Yeah. Right. Yeah. It's this whole thing is, I mean, it reeks of FUBAR.
14: And part of the frustrating part of it is when Ben Domenech talked about the fact of, because we did, how much we have respected Trump's foreign policy. And it's like, this is a different person.
18: No, it is.
14: It's
18: as if Obama's in the Oval Office advising him and Biden.
14: And then talking about the fact that we can be economic partners and whatever, right after he said, boy, they're playing me for a sucker. And then you put out statements that back up your earlier statement that you're being played for a sucker.
18: Right. And you're going to sign it.
14: Right.
18: Or J.D. Vance is.
14: No, they've already signed it.
18: Yeah.
14: It was signed on Sunday.
18: Electronically. Yeah.
14: We are Red Eye Radio.
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1: Here's your Lakes 18 Storm Tracker forecast. That sound of silence tonight as air conditioners are turned off throughout the area. Mother Nature provides it tonight with a cool night under a clear to partly cloudy sky. Overnight lows will be in the mid-50s. Day tomorrow has sunshine early in the day. The clouds will increase. It still remains low with the humidity. A cool afternoon with highs in the upper 70s. Wednesday is partly to mostly cloudy, breezy. There's an isolated thunderstorm. Chance will be in the mid-80s, though. Showers and thunderstorms likely Thursday in the low 80s. I'm Chief Meteorologist Bill Mack on Lexington's News, Traffic and Weather Station, 97.3 FM WVLK.
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0: 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We've been saluting drivers who have surpassed the million mile mark with preventable accident-free driving. 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
4: And he is Eric Carley, and I'm Gary McNamara. Welcome and good morning. Thank you for being here. Hillbilly Eric is over there eating his beef jerky.
5: I love beef jerky, man. I got two bags of it too.
4: I'm sitting here and I'm like, what's that smell? I mean, oh, man. You know what it was? It was like a smell from my youth because I haven't had beef jerky in the longest time. And I'm like, what are you eating over there?
5: Oh man, I had brisket for lunch, and I ate so much brisket. I mean, I consumed a significant part of a cow, and it was great. And I thought I'm gonna continue that. My heart doctor is probably not listening right now. Let me rephrase that. I really hope my heart doctor is not listening right now. Dr. Stone, if you're out there, I was just kidding.
4: It's a low carb, right? It's some beef jerky. Well, the brisket may not be.
5: Yeah, but it's the brisket's high in fat. I mean, it's a good fat, too.
4: I need a little fat. I could go for a little bit.
5: You know, there's one barbecue place we go to where my wife, when she gets a chopped sandwich, she doesn't like it very fatty. And most places, you can tell them, hey, I don't want it very fatty, or I want it pretty fatty. And, man, there's this one place that will load it up. I love the fat. And so one time they said, fatty sandwich? I thought they were calling me fatty sandwich. Like, oh, they mean my meal's ready. Okay. So, yeah, I'm loving the beef these days. It's not cheap, but, man, it's good.
4: All right, so getting back to the Iran thing, we had said last week, we said here are the possibilities where the president would go, and where the president is going is what we thought was the number one way he would go.
5: Yeah, right.
4: We figured that he would back off on it. And who is this here? Is this Gerald Baker? No, editorial board, Wall Street Journal. Trump's willingness to use military force when no one else would has set back Iran's nuclear program, military, and industrial base. The result is not Obama deal 2.0 because, unlike 2015, Iran's key nuclear facilities are in rubble, and its enrichment of uranium has been halted for the first time in 20 years. The media critics and Democrats who now savage the president would have stood by while the nuclear bomb became exactly the way it came to be, just like it did in North Korea. But there's no denying that Mr. Trump is retreating from his main goals as political pressure is built at home, and finishing the job requires greater military risk. Despite Israel's urging, he never authorized a mission to seize Iran's enriched uranium. He never tried to reopen the Strait of Hormuz by force. Those who say Mr. Trump had no alternative to this retreat ignore the U.S. blockade was squeezing Iran more by the day, while Iran's blockade was leaking. Mr. Trump simply didn't want to endure higher oil prices for longer. This is his choice, not a strategic imperative. The new deal extends the ceasefire for another 60 days, though our guess is it will be renewed perhaps many times. The U.S. blockade will end as Iran demines the strait on a timetable so traffic can be unrestricted. This seems to be Mr. Trump's goal, which will mean lower gasoline prices before the midterm election. But Iran says Hormuz will not return to the status quo, and it claims it will charge a fee, not toll. Where's John Roberts here? It will charge fees, not tolls.
5: But is it a tax?
4: As if that's more than a Semitic difference.
5: Right.
4: And that the administration, you know, that was the thing, too. You had, well, eventually we're going to get to tolls. And the president came out again and said, no, there will be no tolls. Well, yeah, because it's fees, not tolls. Don't play Democrat games, for God's sakes. The full memorandum of understanding text has not been released. And Mr. Trump says some of it is a little conceptual, which is the problem. It would defer most matters of the nuclear program to 60 days more of talks with oil and other sanctions relief along the way in exchange for diplomatic progress. This linkage is crucial, but pushing off the most difficult nuclear issues in talks with dishonorable people who don't deal in good faith, as the president called them on Friday, does not inspire confidence. If the regime will not agree to dismantle its nuclear program now, why would it do so after weeks of oil exports, money coming in, and other relief? A strong nuclear deal is not hard to define. Zero uranium enrichment and plutonium reprocessing. No stockpile of enriched uranium. All relevant nuclear facilities, centrifuges, and manufacturing sites dismantled. Complete disclosure and unrestricted inspections. That's it. Any Iran statement that it doesn't seek the bomb is meaningless. So, Mr. President, please stop saying that. And Mr. Vice President, please stop saying that. Especially after you admitted you're being played for suckers. You said it. We're judging you by the statements. We're judging this administration by the statements that they have made that contradict themselves day in and day out on this.
5: Well, here's the thing. Essentially, if you read through the garbage of this whole thing, this is an understanding to continue the talks.
4: Yeah.
5: By their own definition of what they're saying, the plan is to keep the current force posture during the 60-day negotiations, a senior U.S. official told reporters on a call on Monday. This is from FoxNews.com. We hope to draw them down, but we're not doing that yet. The key part of that is the 60-day negotiations, because it's being presented as if it's a deal. It's not a deal, which is why they have to call it a memorandum of understanding. And the problem I have with that name, memorandum of understanding, or MOU, which sounds like a really horrible university. Sounds like where you go to study to be one of the three stooges.
4: Hey, Mo, you.
5: Why I oughta 101. The problem is that it doesn't change anything. It only continues the talks for 60 days. And Israel has come out and said, well, we're going to continue to defend ourselves. We have to. We're here. We're here in the Middle East, and we cannot sit here and not defend ourselves. Because, you know, there was the media really making the obvious observation, and I heard it from different media groups, Fox News, CNN, MS used to be or whatever they're called. And they all put out basically the same thing, you know, and it's, again, just a memorandum of understanding, a 60-day period where nothing is really going to change. If and they were talking about, and they made the point, they all made the point, Israel could, you know, throw a wrench into this whole thing by defending them. You know, I'm phrasing the defending themselves. They said by attacking, if they're attacked, well, they have to defend themselves. There's no way around that, and they're going to do that. Netanyahu said it. I haven't seen the deal. I don't know if anybody's seen. Here's my question. Has Trump seen the deal?
4: Well, you know, that part of the thing that you saw yesterday were some Trump supporters talking about the fact, well, they haven't released a deal, so we need to be quiet on it. Everything that we're judging the administration by are the things that they have said that does not instill confidence.
5: Right.
4: You know, I haven't seen the text. Neither have you.
5: Right.
4: But they have promoted it, and they're out actively promoting it. And we're basing our opinion based on what J.D. Vance and the president are actually saying.
5: Right.
4: And the things that they're saying don't make any sense.
5: Well, if they did an e-sign on over the weekend, then it tells me that all parties have agreed to certain things. Tell us what those are.
4: Right. Exactly. Tell us what it is. That's not, you know, and to sit there and say, well, you shouldn't judge it because the text isn't out there. We can certainly judge the president by what he says every day when he contradicts himself, and J.D. Vance when he comes out with asinine statements like every single war has been a negotiation, including World War II. That was unconditional surrender.
5: Right.
4: When you make statements like that, and when you make statements, you know, that show we believe exactly what this regime is saying, you know, they told us they don't want, they believe the last 47 years was a mistake. And when you understand Sharia supremacism, as we do, you look like idiots, and you admit you've been playing. The administration, Trump admitted he was being played for a sucker.
5: Yeah.
4: And then his administration puts out statements that back up the fact that we're being played for suckers again.
5: Mm-hmm.
4: And we're buying it.
5: Yeah. Yeah.
4: Because you can't defend the things that J.D. Vance has said. And then the only thing that they did was they go after, you know, the minutia of like, and then we hear $300 billion, U.S. taxpayer dollars aren't going. We didn't say U.S. payer tax. Nobody has made that argument.
5: Nope.
4: You're putting out a straw man out there. It's the investment. It's the possibility of massive investment when that, whatever that number would be. It's the fact of the imagery. You electronically sign the deal, that's enough. You don't need to sit with members that are represent the Iranian Iranian Guard, Revolutionary Guard, and stand and shake hands with them. You look like, again, like you're a sucker that you admitted you are.
5: Yeah, and that they're in control.
4: Right. And so, yeah, when we see the deal, we'll comment on that. We're commenting on, and they're criticizing people for saying, well, so this is in the deal? Because this was sources say, that's, you know, well, no, that's not in the deal. We didn't say that. We said the investment, we know that the sanctions are being, you know, if the sanctions come off, they get their money back. That's been the whole point. We know it's not U.S. taxpayer dollars. Why are you saying that? Why are you putting that straw man out there?
5: Well, how are you promoting that it's a good thing? It's already been e-signed, but you're not letting anybody see it.
4: Yeah.
5: If it's a good thing, promote the daylights out of it and put it out everywhere. You would have put it out over the weekend after it was e-signed. You put it out to the media. Here's what's in the deal. Because you know it's going to be shredded.
4: We are Red Eye Radio.
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0: We are Red Eye Radio. He's Eric Carlin. I'm Gary McNamara. I'm amazed over the last 36 hours how few posts he put out, the president put out on True Social.
1: Yeah.
0: About the deal.
1: Yeah.
0: He's not out there bragging about it.
1: No.
0: On True Social. The
1: no.
0: only thing is he brought up the, we're not paying them $300 billion. Nobody said they were.
1: Right.
0: Nobody said we were paying them. That wasn't the point.
1: Right.

0: We are Winner Radio. He's Eric Cronin. I'm Gary McNamara. Welcome and good morning. Thanks so much for being here this morning. Yeah, so just to the administration, please stop it. I mean, you're sending J.D. Vance out there. He's doing the circuit, you know, going to be talking about the deal and everything else. And then when people have questions and you start putting out things and people start saying, okay, let's analyze what you've said here, to come back and say then, well, wait a minute, the text isn't out there. Well, then don't be out there promoting something if the text doesn't exist.
1: Yeah, don't say anything until you release the text.
0: Right. Don't play that game.
1: If it's already signed, why can't we see it?
0: Yeah.
1: What are you hiding?
0: It's been signed, the deal.
1: Because you're not going to change the text of it. Are you going to... are you going to omit some of it when you release it? Are you going to release it in batches? I mean, this is beyond bad in how it's being handled. There should have been a text posted on social media by the president after it was signed. Boom. Here it is. Also at whitehouse.gov. Boom. Here it is. Why not? Ask yourself why it wouldn't be. Why wouldn't that be the case? They're promoting, I don't know how many elements of it. Let's see it in its own words. Let's see what you signed.
0: By the way, did you see what the president said yesterday? That I had no intention of ever having regime change. People are like, stop it.
1: Well, yeah, because, you know, the other day was last week. You know, the regime that Obama was dealing with, those were bad people, but this is the best regime I've seen yet. And I'm thinking, are you kidding me?
0: Yeah, I know.
1: Are you kidding me?
0: But right after he said, I'm being played for a sucker.
1: I know.
0: By the Iranians.
1: It's over the place.
0: Yeah, I know.
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9: More questions about the deal. I'm Ted Lindner, Fox News. President Trump announcing the U.S. has agreed to a peace deal with Iran. Fox's Kevin Cork in Washington, though, explaining some lawmakers have questions and some are not happy with the tentative agreement.
10: As they say, the devil is in the details and the lack of them right now. Not frankly sitting so well with some lawmakers over on Capitol Hill who would love to have the final say when the ultimate agreement is reached.
11: I do think that if we reach a final agreement, I think that should be voted on by the Senate.
10: The great John Kennedy speaking. Meantime, the president says those details will be revealed fairly soon. And for what it's worth, he insists it won't be a, quote, terrible deal like the one former President Barack Obama made with the regime a decade ago.
9: The president landing in France for the G7 summit, getting support from world leaders, including from French President Emmanuel Macron. The seven major leaders will debate major world challenges today. Fox's Jonathan Savage with more.
12: The G7 summit of wealthy democracies has a packed agenda, including the war in Eastern Europe. President Trump says he's had productive chats in recent days with the leaders of Ukraine and Russia.
13: We had a very good conversation yesterday with President Zelensky and President Putin, and I see maybe we can do something.
12: The president speaking yesterday after arriving in France for the summit. Leaders will also discuss the safe reopening of the Strait of Hormuz. France and the UK are offering to lead a mission there. Jonathan Savage, Fox News.
9: More than 525,000 packages of Park Street Deli macaroni and cheese sold at Aldi's stores nationwide being recalled because they may contain undeclared soy lecithin, an ingredient that can trigger allergic reactions in people with soy sensitivities. 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
14: Here's your Lakes 18 storm tracker forecast. That sound of silence tonight as air conditioners are turned off throughout the area. Mother Nature provides it tonight with a cool night under a clear to partly cloudy sky. Overnight lows will be in the mid-50s. Day tomorrow is sunshine early in the day. The clouds will increase. It still remains low with the humidity. A cool afternoon with highs in the upper 70s. Wednesday is partly to mostly cloudy, breezy. There's an isolated thunderstorm. Chance will be in the mid-80s, though. Showers and thunderstorms likely Thursday in the low 80s. I'm Chief Meteorologist Bill Mack on Lexington's News, Traffic, and Weather Station. 97.3 FM, WVLK.
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24: Did you know that almost half the vegetables and more than three quarters of the fruit that we eat in this country come from just one state, California? Yeah, it's true. And according to a new report by the Environmental Working Group, a health advocacy organization, a lot of this produce is tainted with PFAS, which are sometimes referred to as forever chemicals. Why? Well, the EPA says pesticides keep America's food supply safe, abundant, and affordable. And of course, these chemicals are used in every state, not just California. Now, if you are worried, though, about how much you're consuming, the best thing to do is to buy organic produce, if and when you can. Organic or not, you should rinse all fruits and vegetables under running water. Don't use any soap. And as one epidemiologist told us, use a brush on sturdier items like carrots, potatoes, and cucumbers. I'm Dr. Sanjay Gupta, helping you live a better life.
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26: This is America in the Morning from Westwood One. Good morning, I'm John Trout. It's Tuesday, June 16th, 2026. Here's what's coming up on America in the Morning.
27: The Trump administration touts the preliminary peace agreement with Iran, with skeptics waiting to see the details. I'm John Stolness in Washington.
28: California Governor Gavin Newsom says that the Justice Department is investigating him and his wife. I'm Lisa Dwyer.
29: A deadly crash in California involving a B-52 bomber.
30: Edwards Air Force Base experienced a horrible tragedy.
29: I'm Clayton Neville.
31: A plane taking people up to skydive plunged into a field and was engulfed in flames. I'm Haya Pujwani.
32: On Wall Street, stocks rallied on a diplomatic breakthrough with Iran, and oil prices plunged yesterday. I'm Jessica Ettinger.
33: Amid news of a tentative deal between the U.S. and Iran, questions remain about when a fifth of the world's crude oil will start flowing again. I'm Jennifer King.
26: All ahead on America in the Morning. It's 7 after. Vice President J.D. Vance led a Trump administration media blitz in an effort to convince the American people the memorandum of understanding between the U.S. and Iran will be good for everyone. But skeptics aren't so sure. John Stolness has more from Washington.
27: The language and details of what the two sides agreed to over the weekend has still not been made public, although Vice President Vance did try to provide some details in multiple media appearances throughout the day. On Fox News with Sean Hannity, he was asked about Iran's uranium enrichment program.
34: And they are agreeing never to enrich.
35: They're agreeing right now to eliminate the enriched stockpile. And if they don't get to a point where they agree to stop enriching, then they don't get the other benefits of the bargain.
27: Vance says news reports indicating the deal included $300 billion in taxpayer money that would go to Iran to help them rebuild from the war damage is not true.
35: They never get a dime of American taxpayer money, ever. Full stop. Not even close.
27: Many of the details could be revealed on Friday when Vance, President Trump's son-in-law Jared Kushner, and Special Envoy Steve Witkoff are expected to be in Geneva for the signing. The opening of the Strait of Hormuz has been the primary focus. But Democratic Senator Mark Kelly tells CNN he thinks the White House is hiding the memorandum of understanding.
1: I think they think the criticism is going to be more severe if people see it. I think that's why they haven't released it, and that's why the president tweets about it. Hey, for anybody to seriously evaluate this thing, especially me in the United States Senate on the Armed Services and the Intelligence Committee, I got to see something that isn't a tweet.
27: Israel's ongoing war with Lebanon could also upset the peace agreement. Both the U.S. and Iran indicated Israel would need to stop their offensive against Hezbollah. But on Monday, Prime Minister Benjamin Netanyahu pushed back, saying he will not comply with Trump's peace deal and will strike Lebanon whenever he deems it necessary. While the president's stated goal in February of toppling the government, eliminating its ability to pursue a nuclear weapon, and destroying Iran's military may not have been accomplished, Vance tells CNN much has.
35: There is a really big opportunity for the Iranians, but they only get the benefit of that opportunity if they do the things they promise they're going to do.
27: John Stolness, Washington.
26: An extraordinary statement by California Governor Gavin Newsom saying he and his wife are being investigated by the Justice Department, claiming in a video that it's under orders from President Trump because he's considering running for president in 2028. Correspondent Lisa Dwyer reports Newsom called the DOJ action an investigation in search of a crime.
3: In recent days, federal agents have knocked on the doors of family, friends, and former employees. Not because they found a crime, because they're simply trying to find one.
4: California Governor Gavin Newsom, who is a Democrat, says that the Justice Department is investigating him and his wife. Newsom is accusing the Trump administration of targeting him for political purposes as he weighs a presidential bid.
3: They're demanding records. They're abusing the grand jury process, digging through years and years of random documents. Donald Trump isn't just coming after me because of my mean tweets. He's coming after me because I'm considering running for president.
4: Newsom says in a video posted on X that in recent days, federal agents have knocked on the doors of his friends and former employees and have asked for records.
3: He hates that I've consistently called him out over and over again for his lies and deceit. Donald Trump is simply the most corrupt president in American history.
4: In the video, Newsom tells his wife that he loves her.
3: You have not earned a single one of the indignities that he's trying to inflict on you and our children.
4: Newsom also has a message for President Donald Trump.
3: Mr. President, come after me. I'm not going anywhere. And the country is watching.
4: A person familiar with the matter confirmed that there are multiple federal investigations into people around Newsom, including one related to his wife's taxes.
3: And to Donald Trump, this country does not belong to you. It does not belong to your cronies. And we're going to fight your lawlessness.
4: I'm Lisa Dwyer.
26: 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It's 12 after. Tragedy at a California airbase involving a B-52. That and more when America in the Morning continues after these messages.
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26: 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Here's your Tuesday forecast on America in the Morning with AccuWeather.com meteorologist Matt Rindy.
8: AccuWeather hurricane experts are now saying a tropical rainstorm will form later today over South Texas and then move northeastward into the western Gulf of America just off the Texas coast. This storm could increase in intensity tonight and to Wednesday. Regardless of the strength of the tropical rainstorm, there will be a considerable amount of rain from this system from South Texas and along the Texas coast, where some places could have more than 4 inches of rain by Wednesday morning, with some flooding likely. Rain will continue Wednesday and Thursday, and many areas along the path of the system could exceed 8 inches from southeast Texas into central Mississippi. And outside of the system near South Texas, there will be widespread showers and thunderstorms through the rest of the southeast today into Alabama, Georgia, and northern Florida, some of which could produce heavy rainfall. Isolated storms will also extend into parts of southern North Carolina and into central and south Florida. Another system will be moving through the north-central U.S. from Minnesota into Michigan, and this is going to produce some gusty thunderstorms from Wisconsin into Michigan and then southward through Indiana and Illinois, and then farther west into Missouri and eastern Kansas. Farther east in the northeast and mid-Atlantic, it's going to be a dry day with some sunshine. It's going to be another comfortable day for most, with highs in the 70s and low 80s with low humidity. In the west, we have some shower and thunderstorm activity in Arizona and New Mexico, but most areas will be dry with plenty of sunshine, and it is going to remain hot with highs from 90s to 110 or more. That's the weather across America. Heavy rain and thunderstorms will fall across Brownsville, Texas today, with some risks of flooding and a high of 79. Providence, Rhode Island will have sunny skies today with low humidity and also a high of 79. That's the nation's weather. I'm AccuWeather.com meteorologist Matt Rindy.
26: 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I'm John Trout. 8 crew members are said to be dead in a B-52 bomber crash at a California military base. Correspondent Clayton Neville has the latest.
9: Emergency crews responded Monday morning to a crash involving the B-52 Stratofortress shortly after takeoff from Edwards Air Force Base, northeast of L.A. The bomber was on a routine test mission that took off around 11:20 local time, and initial indications are that the crash was not survivable. Smoke was seen for miles. Spokesman Colonel Hayes.
10: Edwards Air Force Base experienced a horrible tragedy, and we lost 8 great Americans. And right now, our thoughts and prayers are with the families of those that lost their loved ones.
9: The airfield was closed and inbound aircraft were diverted. The cause of the crash still under investigation. Right now, there are more than 70 of the modern B-52H, which still plays a major role in combat in the U.S. Air Force. Before Monday's crash, the most recent fatal accident involving the B-52 was back in 2008. When 6 Air Force personnel were killed after they crashed into the Pacific off the coast of Guam while they were getting ready for a parade flyover. I'm Clayton Neville.
26: More is being learned about the skydiving plane that crashed in Missouri, killing all 12 people on board. Correspondent Haya Panjwani has details.
31: A plane taking people up to skydive plunged into a field and was engulfed in flames. A pilot and 11 others were killed Sunday. The crash happened at a local airport in Butler, some 65 miles south of Kansas City. Bates County Sheriff Chad Anderson.
11: We are treating that as a national or as a mass casualty. We want to be very clear, this is not a commercial airliner that has crashed. It's a local airplane that took off from our local airport.
31: The private plane was operated by Skydive Kansas City. Data from the digital flight tracking company FlightAware shows the plane had already completed 2 short flights on Sunday before the crash.
11: The investigation is going to be handled by the NTSB and the FAA.
31: The National Transportation Safety Board has previously raised concerns about the weak oversight for skydiving operators in past crash investigations. Audio courtesy of KMBC. I'm Haya Panjwani.
26: It's 18 past. SpaceX shares grow, and Iranian tolls through the Strait of Hormuz? Vice President J.D. Vance on the topic when America in the Morning continues after these messages.
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26: It's 20 after. America in the Morning continues. CNBC's Jessica Ettinger has your business report, including the Vice President of the United States. First, a look at market activity for Monday.
19: Wall Street opens this morning after a breakthrough with Iran. Oil prices plunging, stocks soaring. Investors are hoping the Strait of Hormuz will open quickly, getting about a fifth of the world's oil back online. The Dow hit a fresh all-time high yesterday. It was up more than 400 points. The Nasdaq added almost 900 points.
20: When I look at the leaderboard, all I'm seeing are memory, data center stocks, infrastructure for data center stocks. And this is really what people have been waiting for. They want to see some resolution so they can get back to what the prior trend was. And this obviously is what the prior trend has been all year.
19: Ritholtz Welts, Josh Brown on CNBC. SpaceX shares added 19% yesterday on top of the 19% pop they had when they debuted last Friday. The U.S. and Iran will officially sign a 60-day peace pause at the end of the week as both sides then begin to negotiate a possible end of the war. The Strait of Hormuz could reopen, but down the road, the U.S. may allow Iran to charge tolls for ships to move through it. Vice President J.D. Vance telling CNBC a lot of the details are left to be worked out, but the U.S. has all the cards.
35: That's fundamentally the choice the Iranians have to make. Do they want access to the world economy? If so, they're going to have to give up the long-term nuclear ambition. If they don't want access to the world economy and they don't give up that ambition, they're never going to have the resources to rebuild it from where it is today. So it's a big win for the American people. And I think the Iranians fundamentally have a good choice here in front of them, whether to be a normal country or whether to be a country that continues to be to pursue a nuclear weapon, which they now have no capacity to do.
19: CNBC's Brian Sullivan adds this note.
21: The president of Iran, Pezeshkian, is the one that we're negotiating. But there's another guy named Ghalibaf, Mohammad Ghalibaf, sometimes spelled with a G, sometimes with a Q. He reports to the Ayatollah Khomeini, Khomeini's son, who's alive but injured but getting better. They may have different ideas. That's why you've seen contradictory headlines. My sources in the Middle East are very, very good. And there are multiple people in Iran that may want to take control. Let's hope this holds.
19: U.S. crude oil dropping below $80 a barrel yesterday for the first time since early March. Prices at the pump will likely continue to fall. The U.K., the latest to ban teens from using social media. Teens under 16 will not be able to use TikTok, Instagram, X, Facebook, YouTube, Snapchat, and more. The UK government will also prohibit kids from live streaming themselves to other sites, and it will restrict the ability of strangers to send teens direct messages. On today's watch list, the Fed begins a two-day meeting on interest rates under President Trump's pick as new chairman, Kevin Warsh.
26: CNBC's Jessica Ettinger at 24 after. A UFC rematch at the White House? The likelihood next when America in the Morning continues after these messages.
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2: We're back on America in the Morning. It's 26 after. With a deal between the U.S. and Iran to reopen the Strait of Hormuz, questions remain as to how long it'll be before fuel prices come down. Correspondent Jennifer King has a closer look.
3: Amid news of a tentative deal between the U.S. and Iran, questions remain about when a fifth of the world's crude oil will start flowing again.
4: If this deal pans out, if the strait reopens for the rest of the summer, it could mean gas prices that stay below $4 a gallon nationally. And it could mean diesel prices also see a fall below the $5 mark. So there's a lot of reasons to be optimistic, but we've also seen deals fall apart in the last couple of months as well. We've been in this situation before where there's a deal that may be imminent, but then it falls apart.
3: Gas Buddy analyst Patrick DeHaan.
4: Still too early to say the coast is clear.
3: Bryce Borton was at the gas pump in Columbus, Ohio, where price drops in the oil market have yet to reach consumers.
5: It's definitely hitting the pocketbook, and it's obviously hitting, you know, the price of groceries and everything else as well.
3: Oil producers that throttled back will need time, and Lloyd's analyst Richard Mead says the shipping sector is not rushing back to the Strait of Hormuz. Capital Economics estimates that by September, energy flows will reach 80% of pre-war levels. I'm Jennifer King.
2: He's saying it's one and done. Correspondent Ed Donahue reports a sequel is unlikely after a night of UFC fights at the White House.
6: Don't expect a repeat of UFC fight night at the White House. UFC CEO Dana White says it was an amazing experience. President Trump boasted on social media, Freedom 250, held on his birthday, was perfect. As for the future, White's message to the White House is, just say no.
7: I can't afford it.
6: White is talking about the towering sphere put up as part of the show.
7: I'll never do the sphere again, and we'll never do this again.
6: And for the people that thought this was going to be some big political statement.
7: Hopefully. We created some unity in the country and in the world and brought in some new fans.
6: UFC's next big fights move back home to Las Vegas. Ed Donahue, Washington.
2: America in the Morning for Tuesday, June 16th, 2026 is produced by Jeff McKay and Tom Cusick. I'm John Trout. 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
8: Here's your LX18 storm tracker forecast. That sound of silence tonight as air conditioners are turned off throughout the area. Mother Nature provides it tonight with a cool night under a clear to partly cloudy sky. Overnight lows will be in the mid-50s. Day tomorrow has sunshine early in the day. The clouds will increase. It still remains low with the humidity. A cool afternoon with highs in the upper 70s. Wednesday is partly to mostly cloudy, breezy. There's an isolated thunderstorm. Chance will be in the mid-80s, though. Showers and thunderstorms likely Thursday in the low 80s. I'm Chief Meteorologist Bill Mack on Lexington's News, Traffic, and Weather Station. 97.3 FM, WVLK.
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7: America in the Morning from Westwood One. Coming up this half hour.
8: President Trump receiving praise from world leaders as the G7 summit begins in France. I'm Clayton Neville.
9: A child is dead after a Mississippi police officer shot at a vehicle while responding to a shoplifting call. I'm Lisa Dwyer.
10: Federal agents are searching for a suspect after an ICE officer was struck by a vehicle and opened fire during an arrest attempt in New Jersey. I'm Sue Aller.
11: Tech gadgets more expensive? Thank Ramageddon. I'm the new old tech guy, Chuck Palm.
12: The Knicks NBA Finals win celebration continues with a ticker tape parade up the Canyon of Heroes. Julie Walker, New York.
13: 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I'm Kevin Carr.
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7: 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Here's AccuWeather.com meteorologist Matt Rindy.
18: AccuWeather hurricane experts monitoring the tropical feature over northern Mexico are now saying that a tropical rainstorm will form later today over South Texas and then move northeastward into the western Gulf of America just off the Texas coast, which will allow this storm to possibly increase in intensity tonight into Wednesday. Regardless of the strength of the storm, there'll be a considerable amount of rain from this system from South Texas and along the Texas coast, where some places could have more than 4 inches of rain by Wednesday morning, and some flooding would be likely. And the rain will continue Wednesday and Thursday, and many areas along the path of this storm could exceed 8 inches from southeast Texas into central Mississippi. Outside of the storm, there will be widespread showers and thunderstorms through the rest of the southeast into Alabama, Georgia, and northern Florida, some of which could produce heavy rainfall. Isolated storms will also extend into parts of North Carolina and also central and south Florida. Arizona and New Mexico could have a few scattered afternoon thunderstorms. Otherwise, the rest of the west is going to be largely dry with sunshine. Many interior areas are going to remain hot with mid to upper 90s as far north as Washington and temperatures over 110 in parts of the desert southwest. Another system will be moving through the north central U.S. from Minnesota into Michigan, and this is going to produce some gusty thunderstorms from Wisconsin into Michigan, southward through Indiana, Illinois, and then farther west into Missouri and eastern Kansas. The system will be diving out of Canada late today and spread a few showers and a thunderstorm into northern Montana and northwest North Dakota, and this will also expand into South Dakota and Minnesota tonight. And then farther east in the northeast and mid-Atlantic, we'll look at dry weather with plenty of sunshine. That's the nation's weather. I'm AccuWeather.com meteorologist Matt Rindy.
7: 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I'm John Trout. A deal has been electronically signed, but a formal signing is scheduled for Friday in Geneva, where the U.S. and Iran will ink an agreement to stop fighting and negotiate a number of issues, including on Iran's nuclear ambitions. However, there are still a number of unanswered questions, including if ships will have to pay to use the Strait of Hormuz and the situation in Lebanon and how Israel will respond. Correspondent John Gambrill reports officials say the interim deal will be discussed in greater detail later in the week.
19: Iran and the United States have reached an interim deal to potentially reopen the Strait of Hormuz and extend the ceasefire in the Iran war. But there are a lot of questions outstanding over this accord. Now, what we've heard from Pakistani mediators is the two countries will meet Friday in Geneva, Switzerland to sign off on this deal. But it remains unclear just what is in this memorandum of understanding. Iran has offered points. The United States has offered points. They don't really match together. Meanwhile, there's an open question about Israel. It continues its campaign against the Iranian-backed Shia militia Hezbollah in Lebanon. Israel today said it was going to continue to hold the territory it occupies in Lebanon now and insists it must maintain a free hand to attack Hezbollah. That's something that Iran has said would scuttle any possible interim deal. Meanwhile, there's also the open questions over Iran's nuclear program. That's the whole reason this war started back in February. Now, Iran insists it must maintain its stockpile of highly enriched uranium. The United States is saying that that stockpile must be downblended or that uranium moved from the country and taken somewhere else. These are things that Iran says it will not accept and is going to be part of a sort of window that comes after the 60 days in which these two countries are supposed to resolve all these nuclear issues. But that's a really tight deadline considering the 2015 nuclear deal that Tehran struck with world powers took months of both secret negotiations as well as open negotiations to reach that deal. So all of this put together really highlights just how easy this interim deal is and just how much the Middle East is worried that it may not make it to Friday for that signing ceremony. And even afterwards, there is the chance that hostilities could resume again, particularly as we've seen Israel, Iran, and the United States exchange fire over the last days.
7: There's John Gambrill reporting. President Trump is in France for the G7 summit. Correspondent Clayton Neville reports the meetings come as the Trump administration celebrates a deal to end the fighting with Iran.
20: French President Emmanuel Macron invited the leaders of three nations that aren't part of the G7 to attend meetings today. Egypt, Qatar, and the United Arab Emirates were asked to take part in a session on the Middle East. This is President Trump touts a deal that he says was struck over the weekend between the U.S. and Iran to end the fighting in the war that's lasted longer than 15 weeks.
21: We got along very well with Iran. It's a different set of leaders.
0: As you know, the first set is gone, the second set is gone, and we found the third set to be very smart, strong, very smart, but we ended up making a deal.
20: President Trump met with President Macron after arriving in France and said the deal will make global impacts quickly.
0: I think a lot of great things are going to happen in the Middle East right now, and very importantly, the oil is plummeting down, and the stock market is shooting up like a rocket.
20: Senior U.S. officials told reporters that while the agreement does provide for the immediate opening of the Strait of Hormuz and lifting of the U.S. naval blockade there, it will take a few weeks for traffic to return to previous levels.
0: And the strait is already partially opened. As you know, they're doing a little hunting for a couple of mines that they've already found. But it's essentially ships are starting to go out. Now, on Friday, it'll be completely opened.
20: Macron praised the deal.
21: And it's a very important one because, first, it will fix the nuclear issue. And it's a very important matter for peace.
20: British Prime Minister Keir Starmer, German Chancellor Friedrich Merz, and Italian Prime Minister Giorgia Meloni have criticized Trump over failing to consult them about going to war. But a deal being made in recent days could change the tune of the summit, which will touch on more than just the Middle East. President Trump says that he spoke with Ukrainian President Volodymyr Zelensky this week, and Russian President Vladimir Putin is prepared, according to Trump, to help end the war between those countries. Specifics of a deal, though, aren't clear yet. I'm Clayton Neville.
7: It's happened in Australia and discussed in several other nations, and now the UK is planning to ban all kids under 16 from using a range of social media apps, including TikTok and YouTube. Correspondent Charles de Ledesma reports the plan, which will go further than any other nation's child blocks, will also be very difficult to enforce.
22: Prime Minister Keir Starmer has told a news conference he will fight back if technology companies resist the social media apps ban intended to protect children from harmful content and excessive screen time.
23: Today is a big moment for our country. This is a big step, real change for our children and our future. Because today I can announce that the government will ban access to social media for all children under the age of 16.
22: He says he is not prepared to compromise on the safety and happiness of our children.
23: It won't be easy. I mean, some technology companies want us to think that social media is unchangeable, part of an almost natural order. But we have to resist that kind of learned helplessness. We have agency. We can change it. And we will.
22: The move makes the UK part of a growing global movement to tighten online safety for children.
23: Hard to legislate for, hard to regulate, hard to enforce.
22: Australia, Canada, Brazil and Indonesia have introduced legislation or requirements for children's access to social media, whereas France, Spain, Denmark, Thailand and South Korea are among others studying or developing similar approaches. I'm Charles de Ledesma.
7: It's 16 till. When we return on America in the Morning, ICE agents manhunt, and what's behind the increase in memory chips, up 80%. Those stories and more after these messages.
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5: A better life with Dr. Sanjay Gupta.
6: For the ninth year in a row, Finland has been named the happiest country in the world. That's according to the World Happiness Report put out every year by the Wellbeing Research Center at the University of Oxford in the UK. Two other Nordic nations, Iceland and Denmark, came in at numbers 2 and 3. Now, having spent quite a bit of time in these countries over my 2.5 decades as a journalist, I can tell you that this is not at all that surprising. There's an entirely different way of thinking in these countries. We before me, you might say. In other words, the mentality is less adversarial and much more, we're all in this together. One other interesting thing that came up was that no matter where someone lived, the more time they spent on social media, the less happy they were. Want to smile? It's simple. Put your phone away for a bit. I'm Dr. Sanjay Gupta, helping you live a better life.
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9: Now 14 before the hour. Welcome back. You're with America in the Morning. I'm John Trout. An investigation is underway in Mississippi after a report of a shoplifting at a Walmart led to the death of a child shot by police as a car was getting away. Correspondent Lisa Dwyer reports.
27: Authorities say a child is dead after a Mississippi police officer shot at a vehicle while responding to a shoplifting call. Another person was critically injured. The shooting happened Sunday in Senatobia after three people, including the child, left a Walmart and got into a car. The Mississippi Bureau of Investigation says that as police tried to stop the vehicle, the driver drove toward them, almost hitting an officer. An officer then shot at the vehicle, which drove away, and then drove to a hospital where the child was pronounced dead. Walmart says they are saddened by the incident and are cooperating with the investigation. I'm Lisa Dwyer.
9: In New Jersey, an ICE agent opens fire after the driver allegedly struck the officer with his car as he was attempting to flee. Sue Aller reports that driver, illegally in the nation from Peru, is now the subject of a manhunt.
28: A federal immigration agent was injured and fired his weapon during an attempted arrest Monday morning in Ocean County, New Jersey. Authorities say ICE agents were trying to stop a vehicle in Manahawkin and take into custody 37-year-old Frederick Castillo Armino, a Peruvian national who ICE says is in the country illegally and under a final order of removal. According to ICE, the driver struck one of the agents with a vehicle during the encounter. Here is the live audio feed from Broadcastify.
29: We're coming to you and Mermaid Drive for shots fired. Officer down.
28: The agent then fired his weapon. As the vehicle fled the scene, the injured agent was taken to a hospital, and authorities say it remains unclear whether anyone inside the fleeing vehicle was hit by the gunfire. WPVI-TV reports surveillance video from a nearby business captured part of the incident and showed someone being struck before the vehicle sped away. Lisa Bradley spoke to ABC6 Action News.
30: All different kinds of police that you could imagine that we've never seen in our lives. Like, they're all parking in our parking lot. And we're like, well, what is going on here?
28: The FBI is now leading the investigation. As of Monday evening, Castillo Armino has not been taken into custody. In New Jersey, I'm Sue Aller.
9: An election official in Alaska has ruled that Dan Sullivan is not eligible to appear as a candidate on the ballot as a Republican for the U.S. Senate election. That ruling is because there's already a Dan Sullivan running for election as a Republican. Director of Elections Carol Beecher's decision comes after incumbent GOP Senator Dan S. Sullivan accused Republican Dan J. Sullivan of attempting to deceive voters by appearing on the ballot with the same name and party affiliation as the incumbent, and of working with Democrats in a race where Dan S. Sullivan is currently trailing in the polls to former Alaska Congresswoman Mary Peltola. Dan J. Sullivan has 30 days to appeal. The Senate seat in Alaska could be one that might tip the balance of power in Washington, depending upon who prevails. AI data centers have cornered the global supply of memory chips, driving prices up more than 80% in the last 6 weeks. The new old tech guy, Chuck Palm, reports.
3: Ramageddon is here, and it's as bad as it sounds. If you've been putting off buying a new laptop, phone, or tablet, don't wait. Buy it now. A couple of months ago, we ran a story talking about how the RAM prices for your new electronics is likely to go up. Today is that day. All the RAM that AI requires to run data centers is being sucked up at a pace that the world has never seen. A single AI server consumes as much RAM as hundreds of traditional laptops. This year, the Big Five, Amazon, Google, Meta, Microsoft, and Oracle, are all spending $500 billion on AI infrastructure. About one-third of that cost is the RAM. DRAM, the memory your computer, phone, car all run on, has jumped more than 80% in just the first couple of months of 2026. A 64-gigabyte stick of RAM that sold for $250 last September now runs over $1,000. And the tech industry is running at a deficit. A Mac Mini used to ship next day. Now there's a five-week delay. 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Lenovo, Dell, and Samsung, as well as others, have flagged 15 to 20% price hikes on laptops and phones. AI may be driving the gold rush, but you just got the pickaxe. 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I'm Chuck Palm.
9: America in the Morning's Robert Workman has Tuesday sports.
10: Baseball Monday, Dustin May went the distance on a one-hitter as the Cardinals handcuffed the Padres 3-0. May sat down the first 18 batters in a row before issuing a leadoff walk to Fernando Tatis Jr. in the seventh. Two batters later, Manny Machado singled, but that was it.
11: Oh, 100%. Yeah, I felt great. It was a good outing, great defense, great team win.
10: Nine strikeouts, and May just missed a Maddox throwing 101 pitches. Phillies shut out the Marlins 7-0 behind Zach Wheeler and the Fortunes, a combined five-hitter. Reds routed the Mets 12-0. Chase Burns and the Smithers scattered six hits. Eugenio Suarez homered twice and drove in six. Nick Kurtz went deep twice to drive in five, leading the A's to an 11-2 plundering of the Pirates. Tigers pounced on the Astros 9-3. Colt Keith, three taters and six ribs. Nationals nailed the Royals. Dylan Cruz capped a five-run fifth with a three-run jack. Cubs scored twice in the bottom of the ninth to edge the Rockies. Wins for the Dodgers, Diamondbacks, and Twins. World Cup Monday, Cape Verde held Spain to a stunning scoreless draw in Atlanta. 40-year-old keeper Vozinho made seven saves as the defending European champions took an incredible 27 shots. Belgium tied Egypt 1-1 on an own goal in Seattle. Saudi Arabia and Uruguay drew 1-1 in Miami, and in Los Angeles, a 2-2 draw between Iran and New Zealand. Four matches across the USA today, while Team USA gears up for Friday's match with Australia. Christian Pulisic trained apart from the team yesterday after suffering a calf injury in the opener. That's Tuesday Sports.
9: Thank you, Robert, and stick around for this one at 5 till. The Knicks go from the basketball court to the Canyon of Heroes when America in the Morning continues after these messages.
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9: It's 5 till. Welcome back. You're with America in the Morning. New York City's mayor is calling it the biggest parade ever for the Big Apple. Correspondent Julie Walker reports on the ticker tape parade for the basketball champion New York Knicks, now scheduled for Thursday in Lower Manhattan's Canyon of Heroes.
21: The Knicks NBA Finals win celebration continues with a ticker tape parade up the Canyon of Heroes Thursday starting at 10 a.m. And Mayor Mamdani couldn't be more excited.
22: It may well be the largest parade in New York City history. And I think that speaks to what this team means to this city. It also speaks to 53 years of waiting. It speaks to 26 years since the last time we were in the finals. And it speaks to the beauty of what one family story has meant to the whole city. Rick Brunson was on that 99 team when we lost 4-1 to the Spurs. And now for his son to be Captain Clutch 26 years later and deliver us this championship, it's an incredible moment.
21: He had the Knicks in five, and that's just what they did, beating the Spurs Saturday night 94-90. The Knicks won in 73, but did not have a ticker tape parade.
22: It will be a parade where we will see ticker tape. As we know, the Knicks won in 73, but they've never actually had a ticker tape parade. This will be the first ticker tape parade in New York Knicks history. And it will also be one where we will see the players. Part of the reason we're having this parade on Thursday is to ensure the players have enough time to bring their families, because they've been working their entire life for this.
21: The mayor says the Knicks team and their families will be on floats with performances. The parade goes from Battery Park to City Hall, where a ceremony will take place. Julie Walker, New York.
9: We looked at big movies set to debut this summer on Monday's program. Today, entertainment reporter Kevin Carr has a sneak peek at what's expected to be the must-watch television shows between now and Labor Day.
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39: 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PP.
23: August sees the return of Apple TV Plus's Ted Lasso for a fourth season on the 5th.
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23: And HBO Max will release its new superhero series, Lanterns, on the 16th. I'm Kevin Carr.
9: America in the Morning for Tuesday, June 16th, 2026 is produced by Jeff McKay and Tom Cusick. I'm John Trout. This is Westwood One.
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3: He's touting the U.S. deal with Iran at the G7 summit in France. I'm Dave Anthony, Fox News, and President Trump just said,
4: Iran will never have a nuclear weapon. And it says it loud and clear. They're not going to develop it. They're not going to buy it. They're not going to do anything with it. And if they do, they suffer unbelievable consequences.
3: And the president just shook the hand of Qatar's emir sitting next to him for helping work out the deal with Iran.
4: They were tough. They were strong. You know, they are the closest to Iran physically.
3: We're still waiting more details of the agreement. The president says we'll have the Strait of Hormuz open fully by Friday with Iran not blocking shipping anymore. Another big issue at the G7 summit of world leaders, Russia's war in Ukraine.
5: It's been 4 years of war now. The president, though, going into this meeting, seemed very optimistic about bringing this war to an end. He said that maybe we can do something. So perhaps that is the momentum he's feeling from the Iran deal. But he seemed optimistic going into this meeting.
3: That's Fox's Aisha Haas. In Geneva. Now, Iran's soccer team came to the U.S., played their first World Cup soccer match last night, but they didn't stick around.
6: The Iranian squad expected to spend the night in Los Angeles after their 2-2 draw with New Zealand, but coach Amir Galinoui says officials told them to return to their training base in Mexico. Several key staff members weren't even allowed to attend the game. The coach is unhappy about players not getting recovery time before the journey.
3: Fox's Jonathan Savage. What went wrong? It's a big question in California after a B-52 bomber crashed and burned right after takeoff from Edwards Air Force Base, killing all 8 people on board.
10: This was a mixed crew. This was a mixed crew of military, government civilians, and government contractors supporting this test mission.
3: Deputy Commander Colonel James Hayes says it could take months to determine the cause of the plane's crash. 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
3: It is primary or runoff day in 3 states and in Washington, D.C., where there's a contest for mayor. They'll also vote in Alabama and Oklahoma and Georgia, where polls open in an hour.
12: Georgia Republicans will finalize their picks for who should represent their party in races for U.S. Senate and governor. GOP voters in Georgia will pick between former college football coach Derek Dooley and U.S. Representative Mike Collins as a U.S. Senate nominee to face incumbent Democrat John Ossoff. They'll also decide between Lieutenant Governor Burt Jones and healthcare executive Rick Jackson for a gubernatorial nominee. In Alabama, both parties will finalize nominations for U.S. Senate, among other offices. In Miami, Eben Brown, Fox News.
3: In Alaska, a candidate's been removed from next month's Senate primary ballot. He's a retired teacher named Dan J. Sullivan, challenging incumbent Republican Senator Dan S. Sullivan. The state's elections director says that its attempt to confuse or mislead voters, perhaps helping Sullivan's opponents, so not a good faith effort trying to win. Now, a former police officer in Kentucky who's in trouble with the law for what he's accused of doing on the job.
7: Officer Nathan Stotts resigned last week. He's now charged with shooting 27-year-old Martin Nitzkin Jr. while responding to a report of an assault. Stotts' body cam shows him walking toward Nitzkin, gun in hand, then shooting the naked man after he ignored his orders to stop moving toward him. The police department says it is cooperating with all agencies reviewing the shooting. Gary Baumgarten, Fox News.
3: There's a Federal Reserve meeting today and tomorrow to assess the economy and rising inflation. The first meeting for new Fed Chair Kevin Warsh, the president's pick to replace Jerome Powell, who faced a lot of Trump criticism for not cutting interest rates enough. But no rate cuts expected when this meeting ends. On Wall Street, stock futures are mixed the day after big gains and a Dow record high. I'm Dave Anthony. This is Fox News.
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16: Tuesday looks to be another spectacular day with mostly to partly sunny skies, highs in the upper 70s. We'll end up mostly cloudy with isolated showers and storms overnight, get a cold front dropping in. Warm front lifts north Wednesday. A gusty southwest wind sends us back to the mid-80s with showers and storms likely Wednesday night into Thursday. Thursday's highs in the low 80s. I'm meteorologist Tom Ackerman with your LEX 18 storm tracker forecast on Lexington's news, traffic, and weather station, 97.3 FM, WVLK.
17: Right now, partly cloudy skies, 55 at your official weather station, 97.3 FM WVLK, and 590 AM as we get a check of Lexington traffic. The Scheller Automotive Traffic Center. Here's MJ.
18: No delays due to collisions. Traffic is light. We do have that closure at Cherry Bark Drive between Southland Drive and Rosemont Garden. That road is still closed to through traffic for major utility work. I'm MJ, and that's your traffic.

0: Good morning. Welcome, welcome, welcome to you. This is the 16th day of June. I'm Jack Patty, and we are sponsored by Landscaper's Corner. Largest selection of topsoil, mulch, and natural stone in the central Kentucky area. And the one and only, of course, Landscaper's Corner location is at 1305 Old Frankfort Pike. Good morning to you. National Fudge Day. 5 days to Father's Day, 18 days to Independence Day. This is a biggie because, you know, we're 250 years old this year. Lexington was 250 years old last year, but this is our year for the nation, I mean. Stupid criminal story. Birthday parties should be fun for everyone, but they stop being fun once you drink an entire handle of Jack Daniels and start shooting at a police helicopter. That's serious jail time right there. It happened in California back in 2024. The man's name, Justin Derek Jennings, celebrating his 39th birthday at a party, and he got angry at his family. Yeah, of course. So he grabbed his gun and fired an entire magazine into his own apartment. That's smart. Family called police, but instead of settling down, Justin went to the second floor, began shooting at a police helicopter for over 20 minutes. Luckily, nobody was harmed. And just recently, Justin was sentenced to 9 years in federal prison. And here's what the judge said. Quote, if your aim had been better, you could have hurt or killed the individuals in that helicopter. End quote. A handle, by the way, is 1.75 liters, which means he drank about a half a gallon of Jack. The judge is right. He's lucky that he didn't kill anybody, maybe even himself. But, man, people. All right, how about the weather? What about it? We ain't going to do anything about it, are we? Nope. Going to talk about it, though. We have a beautiful day on the way, according to Mr. Ackerman, with the most mostly to partly cloudy skies, low humidity. Highs in the upper 70s. Sounds like a repeat of yesterday, which suits me fine. Thank you very much. Cold front will clip the Commonwealth overnight. Watch for isolated showers and storms. Sunrise sunshine begins midweek with highs soaring back into the mid-80s thanks to a gusty southwest wind. A line of severe storms to our north will drop south and weaken overnight, giving us a shot at widespread rain with some gusty thunderstorms mixed in. We'll stay below or in the low 80s on Thursday, drop back to the mid-70s for the start of the weekend. Doesn't sound like anything we can't handle. Lexington residents packed the Lyric Theater Monday night to voice their concerns about potential data center development in the city, nearly 2 weeks after the former Lexmark data center was purchased by Dart Points Operating Company. Company engagement meeting held by the city gave the public a chance to weigh in on the issue, and many showed up ready to be heard. Raise your hand if you oppose all data center construction in Lexington, one speaker asked, and the crowd responded with applause and cheering. Resident Noah Cornett said the moment reflected something bigger. For the first time in my life, I have truly bipartisan issue that we can work on together. Resident Katie Mullen said the gap between public sentiment and what is actually being built are hard to ignore. Jessamine County Grand Jury has indicted former assistant prosecutor on 4 felony charges, including bribery and theft, stemming from alleged misuse of his position to dismiss a traffic case in exchange for money. Eric Wright, who worked as an assistant prosecutor at the Jessamine County Attorney's Office for more than 10 years, faces charges of abuse of public trust, bribing a witness, first-degree official misconduct, and theft by deception, according to the Kentucky Attorney General's office. The indictment alleges that in February, Wright used his position to unlawfully obtain public money. 5 days later, prosecutors said he bribed a witness with the intent to influence that person's testimony Court records reviewed by Lex News Investigates show two traffic charges were dismissed in February. Two sources with direct knowledge of the investigation said that Wright allegedly accepted money in exchange for having those charges dismissed. They said those charges center around a traffic offense or offenses that were on the court docket back in February. Senator Rand Paul stopped by the UPS headquarters in Louisville on Monday, and according to him, one of the conversations that he had with leaders is about fuel prices. That's right. Senator Rand Paul said he knows gas prices are high, but he's hopeful that the peace deal with the United States and Iran, what peace deal, set to be signed on Friday, goes through so those prices can start to fall. I think the sooner the war ends, the better, Paul said. According to Paul, the only way to get fuel prices back down is to stop the war and open the Strait of Hormuz. That way, oil shipments can actually make it out. I thought it was open. Paul said that even if the agreement is signed, it'll likely take a few months for gas prices to come down. Well, oil prices are well below $100 a barrel now, in the $80 a barrel range. Unfortunately, we don't experience that at the pump, at least for a while. While prices have been high, some state leaders have taken action to provide relief to the families. Governor Andy Beshear temporarily cut the gas tax while President Donald Trump encouraged Congress to also cut the federal gas tax. In total, those cuts would save Kentuckians about 28 cents per gallon. That's pretty big savings. Time right now is 6:17 at 97.3 FM WVLK. Glad you're with us this morning. We'll have the three-day forecast, more information coming up. Stay right here.
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0: Yeah, here's a question of the day at 620. Should the full text of the Memorandum of Understanding, quote, end quote, between the U.S. and Iran be released? Should the full text of the Memorandum of Understanding between the United States and Iran, should it be released? That's the question. You tell us at WVLKAM.com. Then you can tune in for the results with Cruiser this afternoon between 3 and 6. Yesterday's results, did Governor Beshear do the right thing expanding the list of conditions for medical marijuana by executive order? 72% of you said no. 28% said yes. Wildcats have previously announced marquee non-conference games against Kansas, Indiana, Virginia, Louisville, and North Carolina, bringing the total slate up to 12 games with the SEC schedule typically finalized closer to the start of the season. But Big Blue Nation, the Kentucky men's basketball program, confirmed 7 additional matchups for the upcoming season, with tip-off times and TV assignments to be announced, TBA, right? And with an 18-game conference, once again, the Cats have room to add 2 additional games since the NCAA approved a 32-game regular season this offseason. The Wildcats will open the season with a home game against Manhattan University on Wednesday, November 3rd. New additions to the 25-26 schedule: November 6th, James Madison University; number 13, Northern Arizona State; November 16, Grambling University or State University; Bryant University on December 8th, Sacred Heart University on the 22nd of December, and on the 28th of December, Gardner-Webb University. Meeting between the Cats and the Dukes on November 6th will be the homecoming for James Madison head coach Preston Spradlin, who enters his third season with the program after spending this past 8 years at Morehead State. Previously, the Pikeville native spent 5 years on John Calipari's staff at Kentucky, first as a graduate assistant from 09 to 11, and then the assistant director of basketball operations from 2011 to 14. Through 2 seasons, Spradlin has led the Dukes to a 38-27, 584.584 record, which included the share of the regular season's Unbelt Conference championship in 2024-25. University of Kentucky has found its next athletic director. That's Jason J. Batt. He's been named chief executive officer of Champions Blue LLC and UK Athletics Director, and will officially join UK later this summer. He becomes the 11th Athletics Director in UK history, succeeding Mitch Barnhart after a 24-year run at the helm. Barnhart's last day is June 30th. Batt's contract details, including length of term and compensation, have not been released, although ESPN College Football Insight Pete Thamel is reporting a 6-year contract. Batt comes to Lexington after spending the past year in East Lansing as the Michigan State Vice President and Director of Athletics. Previously served as the Director of Athletics and Vice President at Georgia Tech from 2022 to 2025. And before that, Batt was in the Southeastern Conference, serving multiple roles at the University of Alabama, including executive deputy director. His career also includes stops in East Carolina, Maryland, James Mason, William & Mary, as well as his alma mater, North Carolina. Sounds like the man can't hold a job to me. How about you? World Cup games on the schedule for tonight on Telemundo, Fox, and Peacock. France versus Senegal at 3. These are all Eastern times. Iraq versus Norway at 6. Argentina at Algeria, versus Algeria, I should say, at 9. And Austria versus Jordan, that's at midnight. Just a little shade too late for me, if you know what I mean. All right, our time right now is 6:25 at 97.3 FM WVLK. And the, well, let's just go ahead and get

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2: Beautiful morning. It's 55 degrees at 6:30.
6: Fox News, I'm Gianna Gelosi. President Trump and Iran's lead negotiator signing an agreement to end the war and reopen the Strait of Hormuz, but the specific terms of the deal have not been released, but...
7: We know that the agreement calls for a ceasefire on all fronts, including Lebanon. U.S. officials say Israel will be allowed to respond if attacked by Iran.

0: and backed Hezbollah.
1: Fox's Trey Yings. There's set to be a formal signing ceremony in Switzerland Friday, where nearby world leaders are gathering for the G7 on the agenda, meeting with Zelensky of Ukraine about ending the war in his country.
2: It's been 4 years of war now. The president, though, going into this meeting, seemed very optimistic about bringing this war to an end. He said that maybe we can do something. So perhaps that is the momentum he's feeling from the Iran deal. But he seemed optimistic going into this meeting.
1: And that is Fox's Aisha Hosni reporting. 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
3: Tuesday looks to be another spectacular day with mostly to partly sunny skies, highs in the upper 70s. We'll end up mostly cloudy with isolated showers and storms overnight. Got a cold front dropping in. Warm front lifts north Wednesday. A gusty southwest wind sends us back to the mid-80s with showers and storms likely Wednesday night into Thursday. Thursday's highs in the low 80s. I'm meteorologist Tom Ackerman with your LEX 18 Storm Tracker forecast on Lexington's news, traffic, and weather station, 97.3 FM, WVLK.
4: Right now, partly cloudy skies. We've dropped a degree. It's rather cool out there, actually. It feels good. 54 at your official weather station, 97.3 FM, WVLK, and 590 AM. Now let's check traffic from the Scheller Automotive Traffic Center. Here's MJ.
5: No delays due to collisions. Traffic is light. We do have that closure at Cherry Bark Drive between Southland Drive and Rosemont Garden. That road is still closed to through traffic for major utility work. I'm MJ, and that's your traffic.

0: Oh, sorry. I'm sorry. Cut it off here. There's a reason. Trying to find the new and improved version of that song. It seems, I don't see it here online. I'm sure it's there somewhere. But anyway, we're talking, of course, about Boy George. How influential is Taylor Swift? Even Boy George is copying her. George re-recorded Culture Club's Karma Chameleon using AI to recreate his 22-year-old voice. Quote, I was absolutely gobsmacked. There's a term you don't hear too often. But when I heard it, it sounded like another take from that original version. But Boy George is helping launch a new venture called Artists Included that's meant to help artists reclaim ownership of their biggest songs through AI-assisted recordings. He already uses AI as a tool in his writing. He recently lost out on a licensing deal for Karma Chameleon. The owners of the master recording and publishing rights made about $4 million. Boy George saw none of that. That doesn't seem fair. Boy George isn't afraid that AI will destroy music. Quote, you still need imagination. You still need an idea. You still need a desired outcome. But that's pretty interesting. I'll continue to search for that new and improved, possibly, version. I don't know if it'll be improved. I always thought that's kind of a cool song, though. Coming up, Dr. Ryan Stanton here in a few minutes. America's about to turn 250 years old in a few weeks, right? And to celebrate, we are going to be burying a time capsule. I got more on that coming up probably next hour. Today's National Fresh Veggies Day. But if that sounds gross, you're in luck because it's also National Fudge Day. So you take your pick or have both. Chinese drivers have figured out a clever way to fool Tesla autopilot. They're using miniature doll heads to trick the in-cabin camera into believing an attentive driver is sitting behind the wheel. An 11-year-old boy in England was walking along a beach and found a 2-million-year-old elephant tooth. Where's it been all this time? Because of high prices and interest rates, people are staying in their houses 12 years longer than they planned. That's kind of interesting. And Fox just agreed to buy Roku for $22 billion. I don't think it's going to affect my life. How about you? No. A man was saved by his gaming PC the other day when it caught a stray bullet. Yeah, the gun was accidentally discharged by his neighbor's dog and shot his PC, gaming PC. Gen Z is pushing back on wedding culture. 69% of them say that weddings feel more like a production than a celebration. I think so, too. Gotten too formal. U.S. Army spent over $1 billion on nearly 10,000 augmented reality headsets for soldiers to wear in combat, but soldiers don't want to use them because they cause headaches and neck strain. A comedian put up a bunch of fake tech ads in the New York City subway system. Some of the best ones are ZipLink is now Froggle, Wireflow, You Pay Us, We Pay You, and We Put the Q in QR17775 Table. Okay. City Council in Philadelphia passed a bill banning horse-drawn carriages. Well, it's about time. A pair of nuns in Brazil who didn't like each other quit the convent, fell in love. The rest is history. Millions of people take calcium and vitamin D supplements for stronger bones, but a new study suggests they might not be as helpful as once thought. Yesterday morning, a B-52 bomber crashed shortly after takeoff at Edwards Air Force Base. Sadly, 8 people were killed in that crash. The cause remains under investigation. A couple of videos you might want to see. Where do you put the emphasis on saying sweet potatoes? Is it sweet potatoes or sweet potatoes? Let's call the whole thing off. And finally, another viral video. A cat crashed the dramatic final scene of Romeo and Juliet at a production in Turkey. The cat was biting Romeo's hair while he was lying dead. You can see that video. That sounds pretty funny. And if you never got around to that spring cleaning thing, you plan to, but you still have a few more days of spring left if you want to squeeze it in. But be careful, some cleaning is not doing anything. There's a new article on cleaning mistakes that are making your home dirtier. And here are the highlights. You're kind of spinning your wheels, I guess. Forgetting to clean things that you use, that you used to clean, like the equipment we used to clean also needs to be cleaned. Vacuums, washing machines, toilet brushes, all those kind of things, they need to be cleaned. Nah. Mopping floors with laundry detergent. This is a hack that went viral, but laundry detergent leaves a residue that attracts and traps dirt. So don't do that. Using cleaning agents incorrectly because you didn't read the instructions. Meaning, of course, you're a man. Some products are just ineffective when used wrong. Others can cause damage like scratching, warping, or taking off a finish. Spraying cleaning agents directly on surfaces. Well, what are you supposed to spray them on? I guess on your rag or cloth. Unless directed by the instructions, generally better to apply the cleaning products to a sponge, cloth, or brush to control the amount used and prevent streaks, cloudiness, and dulling. I didn't know that. Combining cleaning products that render each other ineffective can also lead to chemical reactions with unintended consequences. That's one to find out about. Overlooking dust buildup on vents and fans. Not mixing dust in places like this can allow dust to spread far and wide, lowering the air quality that you breathe. You should also remove the dust from furniture and curtains. Okay. Washing windows on a sunny day. Cleaning glass on a bright day can cause streaky, cloudy windows. Direct sunlight heats the glass and causes soapy cleaning solutions to evaporate too quickly. Now, I remember a long time ago, I learned this little hack about cleaning windows. It's you use newspaper paper, right out of the newspaper. Probably can't find a newspaper this day and time. That's the problem. But no kidding, if you use the paper that they used or used to use for newspapers to clean your windows, they won't streak. Cleaning infrequently and or sporadically. No one ever wants to hear this, but it's true. Cleaning regularly makes the process easier, allowing small issues to build up like grease, soap scum, and mineral deposits can cause bigger, more time-consuming messes. I'm going to have to give full disclosure here. I really messed up my back yesterday. And all I was doing was cleaning two grills. I have a gas grill and one of those little R2-D2 smoker grills, and they were filthy. They were filthy. I'm embarrassed to admit how bad off they were. And so I started cleaning and cleaning and cleaning, and before I knew it, I'd pull something in my back. Oh, I'm hurting today. I'm paying for it today. It is 6:42 at 97.3 FM WVLK as we talk about cleaning and fixing up your yard and fixing up your home. It's kind of fun, though, in a way. I have to say, if I hadn't hurt my back yesterday, other than the back thing, it was really an enjoyable experience.
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2: 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It may be no thang but a chicken wing, but this is important. 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
13: If you're caring for an aging parent, you may feel quite often that you're alone in what you're doing. But you're not. Not by a long shot. According to a new report by the Pew Research Center, 10% of U.S. adults are caring for a parent over age 65. Millions more are caring for a spouse or partner 65 or older. Beyond the sheer numbers, this report, perhaps unsurprisingly, found a major difference in caregiver well-being between men and women. One psychologist we spoke to suggested thinking 5 years in the future and imagining where you are right now. Will you be glad you took something on, or regretful that you didn't? You also need to cut yourself some slack, he said, especially women. Don't try to shoulder all of the burden by yourself. You might need to ask for help before you burn out. You'll be so glad you did. I'm Dr. Sanjay Gupta, helping you live a better life.
2: 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It's up to you to let us know. 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
0: Are you keeping track of all that stuff? All that, World Cup and all that? Well, there's a chair that Taylor Swift sat in during the NBA playoffs that just sold at auction for $7,000. The chair that that Taylor Swift sat in. Cleveland Cavaliers auctioned off several chairs that celebrities used during games 3 and 4 of the Eastern Conference Finals at Rocket Arena. Boy, we'll do anything for a buck, won't we? Just about. The Cavs were swept by the Knicks in that series. Taylor's chair from game 3 was by far the most expensive. She was at the game with Travis Kelce. His chair only sold for $1,405. Kylie Jenner outsold her boyfriend, too. Her chair from game 4 went for $1,505, while Timothy Chalamet's fetched a mere $1,202. Ben Stiller's game 4 chair sold for $732, and Machine Gun Kelly's seat from the same game brought $635. What do you do with those things? Do you take them home and sit in them, or do you put something in front of them so people can't sit down, and then you get to tell the story? That's the chair that so-and-so sat in. I don't know. I'm sorry, I don't really get that too much. Do you? I don't know. Got an update coming up top of the hour from Fox News Radio. Next hour, Emily Wilhoit will have a complete sports report for you. And at 7:40, James Mason, our Kentucky Tech NATO, will join us right here, 97.3 FM WBR. 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
14: No delays due to collisions. We do have a closure at Woodland Avenue between Columbia Avenue and Hilltop Avenue. You've got alternating lane closures there for milling and paving, so expect some delays in that area. I'm MJ, and that's your traffic.
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0: Oh boy. Let me give you a little bit better lowdown on what's coming up this Saturday out at Jack Kane Ford, because it's a big deal and it's a fun deal. If you love pets, whatever your pet happens to be, it's the third annual Pet Expo, and it is this Saturday from noon until 4 on the grounds of Jack Kane Ford, Lexington Road in Versailles. It is a day set aside to celebrate the special bond between people and their pets. And for the people who mingle and the pets who sniff new friends, admission, parking, all that, all activities are free. And there's going to be animals there to adopt, take home with you, make a new pal, make a new family member. Pet-related booths, handmade pet accessories, food trucks, a meet and greet for animal lovers everywhere. Also, crowd favorite, non-companion fellers and girls will be there from Scottish Highland cattle. They're the ones that have all the hair, and they're really quite pretty. Rescue donkeys. That mean you can adopt them? I don't know. And Nigerian dwarf goats. I don't know if they're adopting those or not, but I'd have to take one of those home with me, I believe. Yeah, it's going to be quite an event. It's this coming Saturday from noon to 4 at Jack Cain Ford in Versailles. Okay, move over, pumpkin spice. There's a new seasonal obsession in town, and it's super sour. What? Yep, people are going pickle crazy this summer. You can now find pickle-flavored popcorn, pickle-flavored pretzels, protein bars, hummus, and even pickle-flavored frozen pizza. Does that sound good? Nah, to me either. Smoothie King even teamed up with Grillo's Pickles to create a pickle smoothie. Yeah, I don't want to drink pickles. It's gotten so intense that a food trend forecaster said that pickles have become the main character. That's what they've called them. Apparently, Gen Z is craving, quote, food that bites back. Food that bites back. I feel like every relationship has one pickle lover and one pickle avoider. Which one are you? I like them. I don't like the sweet ones. Never have. I like the dill pickles on sandwiches and that kind of thing. I wouldn't just eat dill pickles by themselves, but I tell you what I am very fond of, and maybe you are too, and that's those things called bread and butter pickles. Oh my goodness. I don't know what they are, but it's sort of a cross between a sweet pickle and a dill pickle. It is neither sweet nor dill. It's just delicious. And I don't know where the name came from, but bread and butter pickles. And those are really good on sandwiches too. We'll wait and talk more about that a little bit later this morning, right here on 97.3 FM WVLK. So here's what we're going to do. We're going to check the weather first of all, and it is a really nice forecast. Sunny and 79 today. Tonight, partly cloudy. And what's going to go down to tonight? Where is that temperature? I don't see it. Oh, 61. Then tomorrow, mostly sunny and 86. Thursday, showers possible, maybe a thunderstorm, but no rain till Thursday. So that's good news, and a high of 84. Right now, 54 at your official weather station, 97.3 FM WVLK. Yeah, we've got Fox News Radio coming up here in just a few seconds, a couple, 3 minutes. And then next hour, Emily Wilhoit in sports and James Mason, our Kentucky Technado, will be right here. Partly cloudy, nice sunrise out there, and 54 chilly degrees in Lexington.
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27: The Iran deal is a big deal at the G7 summit. I'm Dave Anthony, Fox News.
28: They will not develop, purchase, buy, or any other thing. They're not going to acquire a nuclear weapon. If they do, all hell will rain down on them.
27: President Trump, a short time ago, sitting next to the Emir of Qatar at the summit in France.
28: Because they were really on the line. They were in the front line. They were being shot at. Just about as much as anybody, but you were a lot closer.
27: The president says the memorandum of understanding with Iran that will be finalized Friday will have shipping fully flowing again through the Strait of Hormuz while nuclear negotiations continue. And the president insists...
28: No, we're not investing any money. We have the right to if we want, but we're not investing any money. We didn't pay for it like Obama did. He paid.
27: Referencing the 2015 Iran nuclear deal, he canceled during the first Trump administration, but there are questions about what Iran gets financially, with details still not released.
29: The only economic benefit that Iran would see from the U.S. is lifting of the sanctions.
27: Fox's Aisha Hosni monitoring the summit from Geneva.
29: We're eager to see this text because that might be included in this text, but right now, according to the vice president and U.S. officials, it sounds like that money is coming from the Gulf. Gulf allies will put that fund together, $300 billion. We don't know if it's up front over the course of time.
27: Russia's war in Ukraine, also a big topic at the G7 summit. The Air Force will try to figure out why a B-52 bomber went down in a fiery crash right after takeoff in California, killing all 8 people on board. There are primaries or runoffs in 3 states today, Alabama and Oklahoma and Georgia, where the polls are just opening. Same in Washington, D.C., where they're voting for mayor.
30: Former council member Kenya McDuffie, council member and Democratic Socialist Janice Lewis-George, they're the front runners in the Democratic primary, which all but assures them a general election win in this heavily Democratic city. One of the major issues splitting the two, addressing teen takeovers.
27: That's Fox's Rich Edson. 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
34: Temperatures being 30 degrees above average.
31: 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Just click listen, then swipe right and hear the latest news updates on your time. 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
27: Well, back to President Trump, who is now having a working lunch with G7 and Middle East leaders in France. He also said this.
28: No, I'm not happy with the way Israel has handled themselves with Lebanon and with Hezbollah.
27: Now, Israel's conducted deadly attacks targeting Hezbollah in Lebanon, which, of course, Hezbollah's been sending rockets and missiles into Israel. Iran's making that conflict a big issue in the deal with the U.S.
2: Iranian state television quotes Foreign Minister Abbas Araghchi as saying the end of the war with the United States includes the end of Israel's occupation of Lebanon. Israeli forces have been present in the south of Lebanon to stop Hezbollah militants attacking Israel. Araghchi warns if Israeli troops don't go back home, it would violate Iran's agreement with the United States. Israel's defense minister, though, has said his military intends to stay in Lebanon indefinitely. The full text of the deal has yet to be publicly released. It's due to be officially signed in a ceremony on Friday. Jonathan Savage, Fox News.
27: The FBI has five people in custody while investigating at least 18 others in an alleged plot to target that UFC Freedom 250 event that was at the White House Sunday night. It was uncovered and disrupted ahead of time, and the president called the event spectacular. It's back to court this morning for an accused killer.
4: Luigi Mangione is expected in New York State Court for a status hearing ahead of his trial for the murder of Brian Thompson, the United Healthcare CEO he is accused of killing in 2024. Mangione has pleaded not guilty to charges including second-degree murder, stalking, and multiple firearms offenses. The hearing may give a better idea of whether attorneys on both sides are on track to go to trial in September. Mangione has also pleaded not guilty to federal charges in the shooting. The federal trial has been delayed until next year. In New York City, Tanya J. Powers, Fox News.
27: On Wall Street, as oil prices drop another 3%, stock futures are mixed the day after a big market surge lifted the Dow to a record high. I'm Dave Anthony, and this is Fox News.
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0: Tuesday looks to be another spectacular day with mostly to partly sunny skies. Highs in the upper 70s. We'll end up mostly cloudy with isolated showers and storms overnight. Get a cold front dropping in. Warm front lifts north Wednesday. A gusty southwest wind sends us back to the mid-80s. With showers and storms likely Wednesday night into Thursday. Thursday's highs in the low 80s. I'm meteorologist Tom Ackerman with your LEX 18 Storm Tracker forecast on Lexington's news, traffic, and weather station, 97.3 FM, WVLK.
3: 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Now let's check traffic. 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
7: No delays to report at this time. Traffic is light as you work your way around the city. We still have that closure at Cherry Bark Drive between Southland Drive and Rosemont Garden. That road is closed to through traffic for major utility work. I'm MJ, and that's your traffic. Well,

0: Yeah.
1: Forever.
0: Yeah.
2: Come on and sing it.
0: Come on, all together now. Just had the story about a half an hour ago about Boy George is using AI to recreate his voice 22 years later on the song Karma Chameleon. Well, Lionel Richie is trying to trademark his voice to protect it from AI cloning. So he's not doing the Boy George route and, supporting AI. Kind of embracing it as some sort of a gift or at least a tool. He says, yeah, I don't want anybody cloning my voice. So there you go. Two different opinions on the same subject. We've got James Mason about 7:40 this morning. We'll ask him about that. And we're glad you're here. How are you? We're sponsored by Landscaper's Corner, the largest selection of topsoil, mulch, and natural stone at the one and only Landscaper's Corner at 1305 Old Frankfort Pike. And coming up this hour, Emily Wilhoit and sports in about 10 minutes. And as I mentioned, James Mason, our Kentucky Technado. What's some good news going around this morning? Well, a few good news stories are making the rounds. After devastating wildfires burned vast areas of Nebraska ranch land, thousands of people across the United States stepped up to help the struggling farmers recover. Donations have been pouring in, including over $1 million of relief funds and tens of thousands of dollars worth of hay. Volunteers also helped cover transportation costs to deliver supplies across long distances. That's a good news story. Canadian woman formed an unusual bond with a group of cows after she helped rescue one of them that was trapped in a gutter. And then after she helped free the cow, she began receiving small gifts from local crows, such as feathers as a form of gratitude. Crows will do that. Man, are they smart. If you're nice to them, they'll remember your face for like ever, as long as they live. If you're ugly to them, same thing. They'll remember you. So your car's going to end up kind of dirty. Birds now follow her during walks, and she often sees the specific crow that she saved because it has a leg band. But isn't that amazing? Crows really are amazing little fellers. Two South Carolina deputies saved a young child's life after she stopped breathing in a pool accident. But they responded immediately and were able to use their training to get her breathing again right away. Officials say their fast response and composure likely prevented a tragedy, and thankfully the child survived and is doing just fine. Well, good for them. Yeah, that indeed is a good news story, isn't it? Absolutely. Okay, let's see. Oh, I want to tell you, this weekend is our big pet expo. Two Versailles to Jack Kane Ford. It's fun. I'm telling you, it's a fun event. It's from noon to four, a day to celebrate that special bond between humans and their pets. Sometimes I think the pets are in charge, don't you? Yeah, you see these big kind of frisky dogs out there that are taking their owners for a walk rather than the other way around. But admission, parking, and all activities are free. There will be animals there to adopt. So if you're thinking about it, you might want to go look. Of course, the problem is if you're like me, if you look, you got to take one home with you. And that's what they're hoping. Pet-related booths, handmade pet accessories, food trucks, and a meet and greet for animal lovers of all ages and sizes and whatever, if you're a cat lover or dog lover, whatever. I've never understood snake lovers. But anyways, live and let live. That's what I say. Also, some crowd favorite non-companion is going to be there. Scottish Highland Cattle. They're the hairy guys, real pretty. Rescue donkeys and Nigerian dwarf goats. Oh, yeah. Fun starts at noon. Expo Saturday this coming from noon to four. Jack Kane Ford from 97.3 FM WVLK. and 590 AM. Our time is 7:13. We'll get an update in sports coming up next. 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
7: You ever wake up in the middle of the night or maybe first thing in the morning and notice drool on your pillow? Unless you're sleeping next to someone who hasn't already seen all your good, bad, and ugly, it's probably not that big a deal and not anything to worry about unless it's something that just started happening recently. When people drool at night, it's often because of a stuffy nose, acid reflux, or being a mouth breather. People who sleep on their stomach or side are more likely to drool than someone who sleeps on their back. But in some cases, drooling at night can be a warning sign of something more serious, like dental issues, sleep apnea, or even early symptoms of Parkinson's disease. If you're at all concerned about this, the best place to start is with an ENT doctor, an ears, nose, and throat doctor. They can recommend a sleep study to possibly get some answers. I'm Dr. Sanjay Gupta, helping you live a better life.
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13: Sports. University of Kentucky officially announcing Jay Batt as its athletics director and chief executive officer of Champions Blue LLC yesterday. Batt replacing longtime athletics director Mitch Barnhart, whose 24-year tenure concludes at the end of the month, according to UK Athletics. UK President Eli Capelluto heavily emphasizing Batt's historic prowess as a fundraiser during his recent one-year stint as the athletic director at Michigan State University. Prior to that, boosting athletic fundraising at Georgia Tech by more than 40%. UK Athletics announcing seven new home non-conference games at Rupp Arena. playing their home opener against Manhattan Jaspers November 3rd, 2026. The Wildcats officially taking to the floor in Lexington to kick off their eight-week summer practice stretch. Highlights shared by the Kentucky Men's Basketball Twitter account featuring incoming Iowa State transfer Milan Momcilovic showcasing his perimeter shooting. Additional 6'11" big man Usman Diagne Injai has been fully cleared academically for NCAA compliance, making the entire 14-player roster eligible for active team workouts, according to Sea of Blue. Today marks day six of the 2026 World Cup, shortly after opening World Cup play with a disappointing 2-2 draw with New Zealand on Monday night. Iranians players and coaches slamming the treatment their team's receiving, officials requiring the team stay in Mexico while participating in the tournament. The United States men's national team kicked off their home 2026 FIFA World Cup campaign in spectacular fashion, defeating Paraguay 4-1 in front of a raucous sold-out crowd of over 70,000 at Los Angeles. The victory matches the most goals the U.S. has ever scored in a single World Cup, placing them firmly at the top of Group D. Team USA faces Australia this Friday at 3 p.m. on Fox. Former Cincinnati Reds outfielder Nick Senzel was removed recently from the Lexington Legends roster after his batting average dropped to 172 over 72 plate appearances, leading the independent Atlantic League team to part ways with him. Social media and sports analysts together conclude that his major league career was derailed by persistent injuries, struggles with transitioning defensively into the outfield, and issues with vertigo. The Cincinnati Reds broke out of their recent offensive slump Monday with a dominant 12-0 shutout against the New York Mets. Third baseman Eugenio Suarez spearheading the blowout by smashing a two-run homer and a grand slam to drive in a career-high 6 runs in one game. A welcome relief following superstar shortstop Ellie De La Cruz coming off the IL to begin a rehab assignment with the Louisville Bats. The Reds play game 2 at home against the Mets tonight. Brady Singer on the mound, first pitch, 7:10 on Reds.tv. I'm Emily Wilhoit, and that's your sports update on 97.3 FM WVLK.
0: Nicely done, ma'am. Thank you. I got a new feature.
13: Say?
0: Got a new feature.
13: What is it?
0: Called Earworm of the Day.
13: Nice. Everybody needs it.
0: A song that will stay in your head all day long. And here is our daily earworm.

0: you go. That's our earworm of the day.
1: You're welcome.
0: That one will stay with you for the remainder of the day. And she was swinging.
1: Chicken up to fry.
0: Eating chocolate pie. Here's our question of the day. Should the full text of the Memorandum of Understanding between the U.S. and Iran be released? I don't know that it should. You know, I don't think we need to know everything. What do you think?
1: I don't want to know everything.
0: Yeah.
1: I sleep better at night.
0: Yeah. Monday's results, did Governor Beshear do the right thing expanding the list of conditions for medical marijuana by executive order? 72% of you said no, 28% said yes. Just a swinging. How are you this morning, ma'am?
1: Now I'm better after that swinging.
0: That'll be a fun little feature.
1: Yeah.
0: I'll have to think. I've already got tomorrow's in mind.
1: Well, that's reassuring. We won't go without.
0: There's no shortage of those songs that get stuck in your head, you know?
1: Uh-huh. And they can blame you.
0: Yeah, and you can blame me, yeah. But at least we'll warn you. You know, I don't want you leaving us permanently, but when we do that, you might want to turn the radio down for just maybe a minute.
1: Yeah.
0: Okay, I like salty snacks as much as anybody, but one woman online is taking it a bit too far.
1: Uh-oh.
0: She says one of her favorite snacks is salsa, S-A-L-T-S-A, salsa. And that's when you dip your chips into salt, scoop up a bit, and eat it like salsa with no salsa, only salt.
1: Oh, well, you know what? That portends bad things.
0: I was going to say, that's high blood pressure.
1: That's your stroke in the making, yeah.
0: No kidding.
1: I'm not even kidding.
0: I like salt. I
1: Me too.
0: I use too much. I was on a cruise one time.
1: Mm-hmm.
0: Back in the old days, you had to sit next to some stranger. Yeah. And the whole cruise, you got to sit next to him. I got to sit next to a lady, older lady. And this was a few years ago. So I was probably in my 50s.
1: Uh-huh.
0: She was probably in her 80s. But I have this habit of salting my food before I eat it.
1: Oh.
0: And she said, "Why do you always salt your food before you try it?" I said, "Because I want to."
1: Why is it any of your business, right. You old bat? Right.
0: Yeah. Did you ever know somebody that after they eat, they suck their teeth?
1: You know, I've never been around a tooth sucker.
0: She was a tooth sucker.
1: Okay.
0: After dinner, I had to listen to that for about 20 minutes. And I should have said, "Why do you suck your teeth?" But I never did.

0: No delays to report at this time. Traffic is light as you work your way around the city. We still have that closure at Cherry Bark Drive between Southland Drive and Rosemont Garden. That road is closed to through traffic for major utility work. I'm MJ, and that's your traffic.
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13: Seaworth, they really get it. 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It's family.
15: Yeah, they do. They do, they do. There's new trend we're going to talk about in just a little bit. Pumpkin spice is out.
16: No.
15: You know what's in?
16: What could possibly replace
15: pickles?
16: Pickle spice.
15: And everything.
16: I don't know if I can get on board with that. And I love pickles.
15: I was talking about it earlier, and somebody said Mirror Twin, which I'm not familiar with. It's a brewery.
16: Yep, a little microbrewery down the road.
15: Has about 5 pickle-themed beers.
16: Now, I do like pickle flavor in a beer.
15: You do?
16: Yeah, pickles, lemons.
15: Gotcha.
17: Fox News, I'm Therese Crowley. President Trump in a sideline sit-down with the Emir of Qatar at the G7 summit in France with thanks for fostering the peace deal with Iran.
18: They were tough. They were strong. You know, they are the closest to Iran physically.
17: And dispelling the fake news, saying the U.S. is not investing any money in Iran after claims of a $300 billion investment fund.

0: says Trey Yanks.
1: One of those officials explained the deal is performance-based, meaning Iran wouldn't benefit from sanctions relief unless they adhere to their end of the deal. This means the opening of the Strait of Hormuz and entering into detailed discussions to dismantle their nuclear program.
0: Now at the G7, the president says he'll do what he can to end Russia's Ukraine war, saying, "I don't like to see 25,000 young people die every week." Fox has learned the FBI foiled an elaborate plot against the UFC Freedom 250 White House event with drones, bombings, and snipers, five in custody. America's listening to Fox News.
2: Tuesday looks to be another spectacular day with mostly to partly sunny skies, highs in the upper 70s. We'll end up mostly cloudy with isolated showers and storms overnight. Get a cold front dropping in. Warm front lifts north Wednesday. A gusty southwest wind sends us back to the mid-80s with showers and storms likely Wednesday night into Thursday. Thursday's highs in the low 80s. Meteorologist Tom Ackerman with your LEX 18 Storm Tracker forecast on Lexington's news traffic and weather station, 97.3 FM, WVLK.
3: Right now we have sunny skies. Partly cloudy skies, now that I look out the window, and 55 at your official weather station, 97.3 FM, WVLK, and 590. Let's check traffic from the Scheller Automotive Traffic Center. Here's MJ.
4: No delays to report at this time. Traffic is starting to pick up. We do have a closure at Longview Drive between Clays Mill Road and Harrodsburg Road. You've got one lane blocked there for waterline work. I'm MJ, and that's your traffic.

0: I did not know that Bonnie Tyler was in a coma, but she woke up from that medically induced coma. She's still in very serious condition. But do you know what her ailment is?
1: So it says here by USA Today's reckoning that she had an intestinal condition for which she had to undergo surgery, and they had to induce the coma so that she could recover from it. Must have been extensive.
0: Is that they induce a coma intentionally and so you can recover and not probably not be in so much pain because you're
1: pain and the metabolism requirements of a coma state are a lot less than if you're waking.
0: Really?
1: So it's a lot.
0: How long would that normally last, or does it depend?
1: You know what? This is the first time reading. It's the first time hearing about something like that happening.
0: I didn't even know that.
1: But I know that they induce coma specifically so that the body's requirements, metabolism requirements, don't overreach their ability to recover from whatever.
0: As a nurse, so you get tired of hearing everybody gripe about their ailments? Man, I pulled my back yesterday. Reason I ask is because I'm really hurting this morning, and I didn't do anything. I cleaned two grills.
1: I know. And then I related the story of like having just woke up from sleeping and
0: just
1: not able
0: slept
1: to move.
0: Wrong.
1: Yeah,
0: just I've done that
1: wrong.
0: With my neck in a prick. But I've kind of have lower back issues anyway.
1: Yeah.
0: And but not to the extent I did yesterday. I was walking around literally like an old man down in half to be able to walk. I was so glad nobody could see me in my backyard because I was walking around like a 100-year-old man. No kidding.
1: Yeah.
0: And I thought, I get it now. I get these people that have that slump.
1: Mm-hmm.
0: So I'm very
1: sorry.
0: I'm very thankful for my mobility.
1: Right. It does make you grateful for when you're healthy.
0: Yeah. And if you're not, if you have to be in a wheelchair or have an assisted kind of device, bless your heart.
1: Yep. Amen to that.
0: That is just, I am so sorry.
1: Mm-hmm.
0: But you got to be there. You got to experience it to appreciate
1: your health.
0: What a
1: state.
0: Pain in the neck that is for people. And it makes me feel bad. But anyway, I got one of these things that goes around your waist. And because I got it a long time ago, it's a back brace kind of thing.
1: Uh-huh.
0: And it's all Velcroed and it's made me straighten up. And I think it might make me have better posture.
1: It just might.
0: And it might hold my gut in.
1: Well, it makes me want to ask you where the lumber aisle is. That's the first thing I thought when I saw you walking down the hall. I'm like, he looks like somebody had to work at a Home Depot.
0: That's what it looks like. I just need suspenders.
1: Yeah. And a name tag.
0: Exactly. I don't think anybody works in Home Depot anymore, do they?
1: I don't think so either.
0: I remember the days, though.
1: Yeah.
0: You could find somebody in there. No, I'm just teasing. Well, who was that? Somebody calling me. It's probably my guest.
1: Oh,
0: James Mason. Call back James, please. I do look like the guy in the lumber department. What can I do for you?
1: Yeah, I got a 2x4. I need you to cut for me down to size.
0: Oh, that's too funny. Hey, man, what's going on, man? This is James Mason, our Kentucky Tech NATO.
2: Hey,
0: how you doing?
2: Not much happening. Oh, doing good.
0: Okay, I had a couple of stories I want to share with you this morning that were two different artists that have taken two different sort of thoughts about AI. And the first one is Boy George. You remember Culture Club's Karma Chameleon?
2: Mm-hmm.
0: Well, I couldn't find it. I couldn't find the new version, but he's redone it. And he's using AI to make it sound like the original. Now, why you do that, I don't know. I guess to renew your people's interest in your work, but he completely, embraces AI to recreate his 22-year-old voice. Quote, I was absolutely gobsmacked. You probably won't hear that from anybody else today. That
1: phrase.
0: And, I was gobsmacked, man.
1: Yeah.
0: And then on the other hand, Lionel Richie is trying to get a patent on his voice so he can't be, I guess, copied with AI. So two different artists, two different opinions.
2: Which, I mean, voice patent, I mean, maybe a copyright on it, but a voice.
0: Maybe that's what it is.
2: Oh, okay. Oh, yeah. So it's like,
0: I'm sorry. It's like, that's the wrong term.
2: Yeah.
0: Yeah. Yeah. Sorry. Sorry, Judge. What do I know? But is that something that will eventually happen? Will the big stars start getting whatever it is, copyrights or patents on their voices?
2: Well, it seems like that it's something that is just right down the pipe to me, because especially not just their voices, but their identity or
0: likenesses.
2: Exactly. Which they already have that somewhat that is protected. But the deep fake videos and things like that, and the thing about it is that when they're scammy enough to make those deep fake videos, if it's a really big deal, they're always made overseas anyway and posted from overseas. Okay. And so, you know, it's like, if you're going to try and go after them legally, good luck. You know, so even if they do that, I mean, there's very little that can be done if it's going to be used for scammy means or, you know, terrible things that they're posting online. So, yeah, you know, probably not a bad idea. Is it going to make a big effect? Probably not, because you're going to have too many ways that, I mean, if somebody wants to make a deep fake video and use your voice and likeness and everything and have you doing something horrible. And this is especially the ones who are going to, and they've already started doing legislation like this as politicians, because, you know, there's a lot of people that want to make them look bad. And there's a lot of outside influences in those races too, and lots of money. Mm. And so you've got where in these campaigns, if someone's going to make a deep fake video of it, it's not going to be posted by some American person that you can go after for illegal means. You know, it's like they're going to pay, you know, whoever your enemies or whatever they are, opposition is going to pay someone overseas in Russia, and they're going to create the video and post it up. You can't do anything about that. And
0: that's a good point.
2: Yeah. So, you know, all those things that they're talking about and stuff like this. Yeah. Great. You know, do it. Great idea. I mean, not a bad idea at all, and it should be done.
0: Right.
2: But it won't make a big difference because it's a worldwide web. So,
0: My daughter and I were having lunch yesterday, and she made the comment, what do you think about the AI and how it's going to change the future? And I said, I think it's absolutely amazing and horrifying. Just like the internet was when it's, you know, started.
2: Exactly.
0: It's going to change our lives, some for the better, some for the worse.
2: Yep. Exactly right. Yeah. And, you know, it's already started to where we have all these different innovations that we've seen just in the last few decades that they start off, and it's amazing. Internet, for one thing, is just absolutely amazing. And the internet continues to be absolutely amazing when you think about it. But we get to where it's like we take amazing things and they become blasé to us. And AI is moved so fast that it's almost gotten there already.
0: You're right. Yeah.
2: What advances are they doing on a yearly basis, on a monthly basis, whereas now we're like, wow, you can do this with AI.
0: Right.
2: Not even happen. We're all like, okay.
0: Yeah, so what? I knew it was going to happen. What the hell?
2: Exactly. Yeah. I can put myself into the Karma Chameleon video.
0: Yeah, I can. I can do it.
2: Yeah.
0: Uh-huh. Yeah. Oh, what?
1: Yeah. Boy,
0: yeah. Yeah. What's next? What do you? What else?
2: Welcome to last week.
0: Exactly. That's the last week. Oh, somebody texted and said George Michael passed away in 2016. Okay, but we're talking about Boy George. It's a different person.
1: Yeah.
0: Boy George is still with us. So what's on your mind this morning?
2: Oh, well, I was actually thinking about the scammers also, is that there's one thing that people don't, you know, it's like we all have where in this day and age of identity theft, a lot of us, most of us probably have some sort of credit monitoring, whether it's because we're getting it for free from all the different breaches that have happened and they're required to give you free credit monitoring, or that you pay for it yourself, or you just have a way to do it. But all that credit monitoring that we're doing is for ourselves, for adults, for maybe, you know, adult parents, things like that. But what about children? People don't think about minor children very much, because the minor children's like, they're not using their credit, but they have Social Security numbers. So what a what is very common now, and becoming more and more common because it's easier to do, is that scammers are taking the minor children's Social Security numbers. They'll put a different name with a different birth date, but they'll use that Social Security number, create a new identity. They will usually take a few months and pay, make some bills, like, you know, a cell phone bill or something like that, and they'll pay it with this new identity with your child's Social Security number, and they'll get a credit history started. So that then they could go to places that say, you know, like, you don't need much credit history, blah, blah, blah. And they can get loans, they can get credit cards, different things like that. Mm-hmm. And it's all done on your minor child's Social Security number, which, suppose your child is 5 or 6 years old and this is happening, when are you going to find it out? Maybe 10 or 15 years later. Whenever either they go to college and student loan, try and go get an apartment or a car or something like that. And then they're like, well, what about all these bad debts? And like, that never happened. But then you've got a fight in your hands with all the credit reporting companies. So it's something that happens. I mean, not all the time. It's not super common, but it does happen. And there is a way, if it's something that concerns you, there is a way that you can freeze your child's credit. Now, they, because the bureaus, Equifax, Experian, TransUnion, and Innovis, which a lot of people forget about, Innovis, but those places, they don't make it super easy to do this, of course. It's all done through the mail. I am putting up on Facebook, putting up where you can go and you can download their forms. You have to fill them out with some documents, which, you know, always send the copy of your documents. Don't send the originals, of course. And then you'll mail them to these PO boxes that they have, and they're required to do this freeze pretty quickly after they get this. And so it'll, you can do it this way. It's not super easy and you can't just do it online. It will require some mailing, but you know, it's like, it's worth it in order to protect your children. Now, the one thing I will say, and this is extremely important if you decide to do this, if you go through the freeze and they send you a password or a PIN for unfreezing it, whatever you do, don't lose that PIN.
0: Oh.
2: It, suppose your kid is 5 years old and you're going to unfreeze their credit at 16. You've got to keep that PIN for 11 years.
0: Oh,
2: so make sure that you're going to have a way to do it, because unfreezing it without that PIN or resetting that PIN is a nightmare. So
0: I'm
2: going to
0: start getting them on my, getting them tattooed on my arm. I think.
1: Your passwords and pins.
0: It'll look cool, and you'll, it's right there, you know.
2: I mean, that just screams security right there. I mean,
0: how do folks
2: why you're not in the cybersecurity business?
0: Right, exactly.
2: I mean, like, yeah.
0: I thought it's a great idea. How do folks get a hold of you?
2: Well, you can find me on Facebook. It's KYTECHNADO. Also on Blue Sky, or you could use KYTECHNADO at Outlook.com.
0: I am a fan of Ernest Hemingway, and I read with great interest The Old Man and the Sea, and then I've tried to start about four others and just gotten distracted from it for some reason. So, but I admire the man. I think I liked his lifestyle. I think he was a little crazy. I think geniuses are, but I'm on a website that gives me a quote of the day, which is kind of fun. And our quote of the day today, this is from A Farewell to Arms, Ernest Hemingway's great novel. When people talk, listen completely. Don't be thinking what you're going to say. Lessons on Art of Hearing from the American Icon. And that is if every interviewer, whoever interviewed, whether it be on radio, TV, or in an office, paid attention to that, listen to what your guest is saying, it will automatically lead into the next question.
2: And I've heard that many times, and personally, it's been something I've tried to do, because I find myself doing that same exact thing. And so I try and remind myself of that all the time, to say, you're thinking of what you're going to say in response.
0: Mm-hmm.
2: Just calm down and listen to what they're saying. So yeah, I have that mental fight going on all the time.
0: Well, everybody does. Yeah. You know, reality. Yeah. Always great. Mm-hmm. Always great to have you on. Let's see, what is today? Tuesday. Talk to you on Thursday.
2: All righty.
0: Thank you, sir. What a good guy. That's James Mason, our Kentucky Technado. Now, we have to have the talk coming up here in just a minute. I'm talking about the talk about pickles. Yep.
1: Pickle talk.
0: Sunny and a high of 79 today. Isolated showers tonight, low 61. Mostly sunny, 86 tomorrow. Showers, possibly a thunderstorm. And a high of 84 on Thursday, Juneteenth, mostly sunny, 80. Sunny and 81 on Saturday and Sunday, 30% chance of thunderstorms and a high temperature of 84. And right now we have partly cloudy skies out there. And 55 at your official weather station, 97.3 FM WDL. Now let's check traffic from the Scheller Automotive Traffic Center. Here's MJ.
3: No delays to report at this time. Traffic is starting to pick up. We do have a closure at Longview Drive between Clays Mill Road and Harrodsburg Road. You've got one lane blocked there for waterline work. I'm MJ, and that's your traffic.
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0: 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There's this guy standing there. He doesn't have any kind of instrument, doesn't have any recording material. And he says, ZipRecruiter. And go, here's your check.
1: What you been humming today?
0: Yeah.
1: That's it.
0: That's it. Jamie Campbell from Seaworth Superstore joins us right now. Jamie, good morning.
6: Good morning.
0: I got a special thing that I want to talk to you and Emily about because it's important, and that is pumpkin spice is out.
6: Yes.
0: Is out.
6: Really?
0: Yeah. And move over, pumpkin spice, the new seasonal obsession, super sour. People are going crazy over pickles this summer. You can find pickle-flavored popcorn, pretzels, protein bars, hummus, even frozen pizza.
1: Ice cream.
0: Oh, no. Really?
1: Oh, yeah.
0: Seriously?
1: I've heard there's pickle-flavored ice cream, as God is my witness.
0: As apparently Gen Z is craving, quote, food that bites back. Jamie, how do you feel about pickles?
6: I love pickles, as long as they're the dill pickles. I'm not a big fan of the sweet pickles.
0: I don't like sweet pickles either. I'm with you, and I love the bread and butter pickles.
6: Okay.
0: Butter bread and butter pickles. They're kind of a combination, aren't they?
6: Okay, I'll give you my bread and butter pickles.
1: They got spice.
6: All dill. Yeah.
0: They have what?
1: Sweet and spicy.
0: Yeah.
1: Yeah.
0: But it's kind of a combination of sweet and sour.
1: Sour.
0: Which I think makes them so good. Yeah.
1: Mm-hmm.
0: Are you a pickle woman?
1: I'm a pickle woman.
0: Okay.
1: Yep.
6: Yeah.
1: Love pickles. Dill, kosher, the Spears. Yep.
0: Like okay. Spears. Well, just get ready for it. Just want to let you know, give you a heads up.
1: Mm-hmm.
0: Pickles are the thing this summer. So, Jamie, you've got a little introduction to a new restaurant.
6: Yes, I had I was able to check out Firebird's restaurant this past weekend. They had their VIP event, and it is opening. Today is their grand opening. It's in Hamburg. It's right in front of Cabela's, right next to Costco. The address is 2400 Polo Club, and they open today, so go check them out. They're phenomenal.
0: What'd you have? What'd you have, and how was it?
6: Ooh, I had the Parmesan crusted chicken, and it was amazing. Mm. Absolutely amazing.
0: You can Parmesan crust anything for me, a shoe.
1: A pickle.
0: Yeah. Yeah. And so give us just an overview. Is it expensive? Is it a medium price? Is it high end?
6: Yeah. Hmm? I would say it's medium. It's just perfect. It's like their drinks were incredible. The ambiance is gorgeous. Their patio was beautiful. You just have to check it out. It was definitely just an experience that I would absolutely want to do again.
0: It was my first car, a Firebird.
1: Nice.
0: Yeah, it was a Babe magnet. It didn't run worth a damn, but it was a Babe magnet. And it was blue. It was like Wildcat blue, almost Wildcat blue.
1: Oh, pretty.
0: So Firebird, check it out and tell them that our friends over at Seaworth and Jamie Campbell sent you. Now, I'm running out of time, so let's talk about Seaworth Superstore, what you got for the folks.
6: We have coffee makers. So we have a two burner variety pour over. That's going to be $524. Mm-hmm. Pour over means that you just pour the water in and automatically there's a reservoir that is holding hot water. So as soon as you pour in the cool water, the hot water comes out so that you have coffee instantly.
0: Nice.
6: Does that make sense?
0: Yeah, exactly.
6: The pour, and then we have one that's three burner, which is $601. And then we have single and double standalone burners to keep the pot of coffee hot. So basically it's just like a burner that you put the pot of coffee on and you can put that throughout the kitchen. We have a single and a double one of those. And then we have air pots, which are double wall insulated containers that keep the coffee hot for up to 24 hours. At a temperature of 147 degrees. And then last thing, we have a 100-cup coffee percolator for $228.
0: 100-cup?
6: Yes. That's
0: wow.
6: That's kind of serious.
0: Does that take about a week to perk?
6: No, it's fast. It's awesome.
0: Hey, listen, we always enjoy talking to you, and we'll talk to you again on Thursday. And thank you so much, Seaworth Superstore. 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
0: Thank you so much.
6: Thank you.
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0: And the song of the day, just a swinging. That's our earworm of the day. So if you didn't hear it earlier, at least you know about it now. Stay with us. We have an update from Fox News that is coming up next. And then we got Bo coming up next hour right here. Why isn't that working? It's WVLK Lexington. Our time is 8 o'clock.
11: It's the biggest part of the deal with Iran. I'm Dave Anthony, Fox News. President Trump insisting again Iran won't be able to build a nuclear weapon.
12: And if they do, they suffer unbelievable consequences.
11: Also saying at the G7 summit in France.
12: We are not investing any money in Iran, by the way. That rumor got out there yesterday. It was ridiculous.
11: Iran could get sanctions relief as the nuclear talks continue under an agreement that allow a free flow of shipping through the Strait of Hormuz. The president also says he's not happy with Israel's continued attacks on Hezbollah in Lebanon.
12: It just goes on forever. And when that happens, it throws a negative light on the big deal, and that's the deal with Iran.
11: Fox's Trey Yingst reports from Tel Aviv.
13: So this is really important because the Iranian foreign minister says that any attack in Lebanon will be considered a violation of the Memorandum of Understanding. Israeli Prime Minister Benjamin Netanyahu last night indicated that the Israelis will continue to operate against Hezbollah, an Iran-backed group that is continuing to fire drones and rockets into Israel.
11: 2 days after the UFC 250 event at the White House, we found out the FBI disrupted an alleged plot to attack it. 5 people in custody, at least 18 others being investigated, and Fox's Todd Pyro reports.
14: The suspects allegedly traveled to Fredericksburg, Virginia to make final preparations for the attack. And the alleged plan allegedly included explosive-packed drones hitting buildings near the event, forcing a mass evacuation, and then steering crowds, get this, toward a pre-staged sniper team.
11: Of course, that never happened. The plot was thwarted. The president called the UFC event Sunday night spectacular. The polls are just opening now in Oklahoma, where it's primary day, and there's also voting in key Senate races now, runoffs in Alabama and Georgia, and there's a primary for mayor in Washington, D.C. 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
11: California's Democratic Governor Gavin Newsom, who's been a loud Trump critic while potentially running for president in 2028, is claiming he is a victim of an abuse of presidential power under federal investigation.
17: In a video on X, California Governor Gavin Newsom reveals the DOJ is looking into him and his wife, not because they found a crime, but because the Democrat alleges he's being targeted by President Trump for calling out his lies and as Newsom considers his own run for president.
18: He's turned the levers of government into his own personal power ministries to reward cronies and to try to jail his opponents. His personal attorney now runs the Department of Justice, which has repeatedly gone after his political enemies.
17: Newsom vowing to fight what he calls the lawlessness.
18: You can investigate me. You can harass me. Put my name on every and any enemies list you have, but leave my wife and family out of your personal vendetta.
17: The DOJ has yet to comment. Kristen Goodwin, Fox News.
0: Also in California, the Air Force is investigating why a B-52 bomber crashed and burst into flames after taking off from Edwards Air Force Base, killing all 8 people on board. It happened the day after 12 people died when a plane full of skydivers crashed in Missouri.
10: NTSB investigators are starting to gather evidence at the scene in Butler, Missouri. The plane crashed not long after takeoff from a private airfield, with at least one witness saying it sounded like the plane was losing power. The wreckage will be taken from the crash site and more closely examined to find a definitive cause.
0: That's Fox's Gernal Scott. The Federal Reserve is about to start a 2-day meeting to assess the economy and rising inflation. The first one for new Fed Chair Kevin Warsh. But no rate cut is expected when they wrap up the meeting tomorrow, despite the president picking Warsh to replace Jerome Powell, who faced a lot of Trump criticism for not cutting rates enough. On Wall Street, stock futures are rising today after big gains and a Dow record high. I'm Dave Anthony. This is Fox News.
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1: Tuesday looks to be another spectacular day with mostly to partly sunny skies, highs in the upper 70s. We'll end up mostly cloudy with isolated showers and storms overnight. Get a cold front dropping in. Warm front lifts north Wednesday. Gusty southwest wind sends us back to the mid-80s with showers and storms likely Wednesday night into Thursday. Thursday's highs in the low 80s. I'm meteorologist Tom Ackerman with your LEX 18 Storm Tracker forecast on Lexington's news traffic and weather station, 97.3 FM, WVLK.
0: And right now it is partly cloudy and 55 at your official weather station, 97.3 FM. As we get a check of Lexington traffic from the Scheller Automotive Traffic Center, here is MJ.
2: No delays to report at this time. Traffic is picking up. We do have a closure at Jeslin Drive between Belafonte Drive and Crestwood Drive. You've got one lane blocked there for gas line work. I'm MJ, and that's your traffic.

0: Dolly Parton, always in the news. Always in the news. This week, her former weekend retreat in California, in Solvang, California, hit the market for almost $2 million. Little weekend getaway place, you know, couple mil. It's a triplex built in 1920.
1: Okay.
0: And Dolly owned it for 10 years from 2004 to 2014. The property's unique touches include a small windmill, Dolly's wig room, a stained glass window on top of the front door that reads Dolly with her butterfly symbol next to it, and a plaque naming the house as her former home. Current owner says she found some of her belongings with Western-themed furnishings.
1: Okay. Yeah, that screams tassels to me.
0: Yeah, yeah. That's exactly right. She, quote, said she loved wooden angels and wooden tulips, which I have a lot of. Well, good for, I guess Dolly doesn't own it anymore, but whoever got it, going to live in Dolly's old house.
1: It's in California?
0: Yeah, someplace I never heard of. It's S-O-L-V-A-N-G, Solvang, California. I don't know where that is. But look, just
1: remote.
0: Little, you know, weekend getaway place.
1: $2 million.
0: I would not hold, I mean, I would not begrudge that woman a nickel. She's earned every penny that she's made, and she's given a darn big part of it away.
1: Yeah.
0: And never does want any, you know,
1: publicity.
0: Publicity.
1: Very humble lady.
0: Very humble. That's what I like. That's what I like. And there's a big to do as Disney celebrating America's 250th birthday, and I'll tell you coming up later this hour a little bit about who's going to be there and why and what have you. I guess this whole year it's going to be about, you know, celebrating our 250th birthday. As and you know, we did that all last year because Lexington turned 250 years old last year, a year before this country started.
1: I know, right?
0: So it's kind of cool. Anyway, on we go. Coming up this hour, we got Bo to answer your gardening questions, and Jonathan Savage is going to be with us later in the hour. He's from, of course, London. I know he's, I don't know, but I think he's a big soccer fan.
1: Yes, Scots.
0: Yeah, the UK is set to ban teens from social media. Now, how is the announcement being received, and what are the U.S. officials saying about it? We'll find out. For my buddy over in London town.
1: They're saving their lives, is what I say.
0: Yeah.
1: Yeah.
0: That's right. Let's see. It's pickles. We talked about that. Pickles and a lady that just eats salt. Human prefer to walk in circle counterclockwise, but scientists have no idea why. I read one time, if you go in a store, unless you are familiar with the store and you're looking for a particular item and you know where it is.
1: Right.
0: But if you just go in a store, you turn right.
1: That's so weird. That's true.
0: I don't know if it's true.
1: I'm thinking about the last two stores that I've been in and I was turning right.
0: Right, yeah.
1: Crazy.
0: And just circle around.
1: Yeah.
0: And that would be counterclockwise. Right? Okay. Researchers in Spain. Discovered that people have a natural tendency to walk in a counterclockwise direction. The discovery first popped up during a pandemic era experiment studying social distancing. Scientists then reviewed video footage and noticed that crowds repeatedly drift to the left, not to the right, to the left. So that would that be counterclockwise? That would be clockwise. Anyway, then tested it again and again, individuals and groups, and kept finding the same thing. Researchers even teamed up with scientists in Japan to see if culture played a role in it. Didn't. No, no, they're right. You go left is counterclockwise.
1: Okay.
0: Wait a minute.
1: I would think, I'm thinking.
0: I don't know.
1: Okay, now this is getting harder and harder.
0: But anyway, men and women showed the same left turn bias. And it wasn't explained by whether people were right-handed, right-footed, right-eye dominant. The only group that leaned a little bit harder left, children.
1: Okay.
0: And the best part, scientists can't explain it, but this could be why runners compete counterclockwise. The modern Olympics originally had athletes running clockwise until officials switched in 1913. Do you know why?
1: Predation?
0: Because most runners said it felt unnatural.
1: Okay.
0: To run the other way.
1: Well, my theory is back in the Neanderthal days that they were being stalked by predators who generally came at them from clockwise positions.
0: Well, you know what? You may be onto something.
1: Yeah, that's what I say.
0: You may very well be on.
1: That's my explanation.
0: It is 8:14, and we're going to take a break. And when we come back, we've got Bobo. Here's our question of the day before we do that. And it is this: should the full text of the Memorandum of Understanding, which is a legal term, I understand, between the U.S. and Iran be released? You tell us at WVLKAM.com. You can tune in for the results with Cruiser. And then from yesterday, did Governor Beshear do the right thing expanding the list of conditions for medical marijuana by executive order? 72% said no, 28% said yes. Now, let us get a check. Traffic. From the Scheller Automotive Traffic Center, once again, here is MJ.
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6: A better life with Dr. Sanjay Gupta.
7: Slowly but surely, AI is seeping its way into every corner of our lives. One area perhaps I didn't expect is diet advice. A new study out of Turkey found that chatbots are recommending to teen boys and girls that they restrict their daily calories to dangerously low levels and eat a balance of nutrients that are kind of out of whack. Remember, teenagers are growing, one pediatrician told us. If they aren't getting enough nutrition, it can really stunt their growth on a number of levels. And in extreme cases, it can lead to significant health consequences. Large language models, LLMs, they are designed to agree with you. So if you're looking to lose weight, they're going to push you pretty hard in that direction. They also sometimes don't know how to tell the difference between good information and bad information. And you know who does? Your doctor. I'm Dr. Sanjay Gupta, helping you live a better life.
0: Okay, we got lots of information about Solvang, which is in California, the house that Dolly used to own, surrounded by some of the California's most beautiful horse farms. Does that remind you of any place else?
1: Oh, just Lexington, the Kentucky, Tennessee.
0: And someone else said Solvang is a Dutch tourist town for a day getaway north of Santa Barbara, big windmills all around, and known for split pea soup.
1: This is important.
0: That's pretty specific.
1: Yep.
0: Split pea soup. You like split pea soup?
8: Yeah. Yes, sir.
1: He's a fan.
0: Yeah, split pea soup. And then somebody wanted to know, and I've failed at my duties, to talk about the big split up. He said, where's the big breaking news about the divorce of Jelly Roll and Bunny XO? Inquiring minds want to know. Come on, man. Okay, so Jelly Roll filed for divorce from Bunny XO back in May of 18th. And after almost 10 years of marriage, the source says it's a mutual decision between the two of them and a private family matter. In other words, none ya.
8: That's right.
0: They got married in August 2016. Their relationship had its share of ups and downs, including Jelly Roll's infidelity and brief separation. As of last night, neither of them have made a statement, and Jelly Roll's currently on his little ass shed tour with Post Malone.
8: Oh, my God.
0: And here's Bo, and he is sponsored by Landscaper's Corner with a great selection of topsoil mulch and, of course, natural stone at the one and only location, 1305 Old Frankfort Pike, Landscaper's Corner. Here's Bo.
8: How's it going, Jack?
0: I'm doing all right, man. Yeah, good day yesterday, didn't you?
8: It was a beautiful day. Had a lot of people come out. Glad to have everybody. You know, I wish we had these days a month ago, but we'll take what we can get.
0: Absolutely. Well, you're getting a little bit paid. I know it won't really do it, but a little bit paid off for those days.
8: Yeah.
0: 859-253-5959, our text line for Bo, and here's one, is a rose of Sharon that's blooming now under stress?
8: Not necessarily. You know, the last little bit we've talked in depth about how odd this year is on all ways, and with those warm April months, it could thoroughly be blooming right now. It would not shock me at all. It thinks it's later in the year than what it is.
0: Okay, so don't worry about it.
8: Don't worry about it. Enjoy it now.
0: All right, 859-253-5959. What are we doing now? What do we need to be doing? Even we might not be, but what should we be doing?
8: Well, right now, you know, we're slowly becoming from designers and installers to maintenance men and women. We're taking care of those plants that we have installed throughout the spring. And so in doing so, we need to be diligent on keeping an eye out. You know, I always say a wine glass a week walk through your garden or your landscape will pay off dividends as long as it's the first glass and not the last glass.
0: It's good.
8: And, taking notes of exactly what needs to be done, you know, looking for diseases, looking for things like that, or things like bugs, things that need to be deadheaded. It is that time of year, so we got to stay on top of it.
0: When something blooms, that's what you're talking about, cut the blooms off?
8: Yeah, deadheading it, cut the blooms off.
0: That's what I always thought that meant, but in all honesty, after all these years, I wasn't quite sure. But you don't cut. How far back do you cut it?
8: Well, so this is a $1 million question. Okay. And the answer is plant to plant. A lot of your plants, you're cutting back to the first leaf. If it blooms on the stem itself, think about something like a petunia or a million bell or something of that nature. You're trimming it back to the first leaf. Now, think about a geranium blooms on its own independent stem. Well, we're tracing that stem back, and we're breaking it off down below the leaf sets, and we're going following that stem all the way down and breaking it where it comes out on kind of on the bottom stem. So okay. It really just depends on what type of plant it is.
0: Okay. If there's a tree limb drooping lower, does that mean it requires water?
8: Not necessarily. I would need a little more detail on if it's just a single limb bending and the rest of the tree looks fine, then that probably means that limb got damaged somehow. It could be somebody jumping on it, the wind, or hanging on it. I don't think they jumped on a limb. They could have. The wind is a big issue. We've had a lot of windstorms here lately. A fat squirrel, I don't know. But you imagine that squirrel up there looking like Jelly Roll on a branch.
0: <That's>
8: it's
0: funny.
8: A jelly squirrel. So And it might still be attached, but it's just cracked right there where it attaches to the tree. So there's numerous things. Need a little more detail on it.
0: There's a picture of a corn patch, and it's from David, and he says, corn, peaches, and cream looking good. What does...
8: Peaches and cream corn. It come out. Peaches and cream is a variety of corn.
0: I didn't know that.
8: Yeah. Peaches and cream. It's a really sweet mid-ear variety of corn.
0: You didn't know that either, Emily?
1: No.
0: I never heard of that.
1: It sounds kind of yucky.
8: It's actually a lot of your farmers market corn could be peaches and cream because people like sweet stuff, high corn content, and that could be one of them.
0: Okay, this guy made it a little more clear. He says the whole tree, the limbs are all sagging.
8: Now, that could be a sign of many things. One of them, it could be lack of water, but the problem is we've had a good amount of water the last week, so it should be fine. I'd need to see pictures because plants are odd. Tree drooping could be not enough water, or it could be too much water and the water's not draining. So it's a sign of stress. It could be bugs, diseases, environmental. I need to see a little more detail. Send me a sample on a picture onto any of our social medias, and we'll get you from there.
0: So tell me what you got going.
8: All right, we are rocking and rolling hardcore. This weekend will be the last weekend for the buy one, get one free on the vegetable plants. They will be gone after this weekend, I guarantee you that. So if you want to do a late garden, come grab them.

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0: And third annual Pet Expo coming this Saturday, this coming June 20th, noon to 4 on the grounds of Jack Kane Ford on Lexington Road in Versailles. Don't want to miss that. Celebrate with a special bond between people and their pets. Watch where you step. Admission, parking, all that activities, all free, plus a lot of booths and what have you, pet-related stuff, handmade items. And that, again, coming up this Saturday, they'll even have little rescue donkeys and Nigerian dwarf goats. I may take one home with me. This coming Saturday from noon until 4 o'clock at Jack Kane Ford.
5: I'm Gianna Gelosi. President Trump is at the G7 summit in France, fresh off announcing a peace deal with Iran. He said this, sitting next to the Emir of Qatar.
6: They will not develop, purchase, buy, or any other thing. They're not going to acquire a nuclear weapon. If they do, all hell will rain down on them.
5: The war in Ukraine also expected to be a topic of discussion. The FBI revealing they thwarted an alleged plot targeting this past weekend's UFC Freedom 250 event at the White House.
7: Officials telling Fox a network of nearly 24 potential plotters were identified, and the alleged plan allegedly included explosive-packed drones hitting buildings near the event, forcing a mass evacuation, and then steering crowds, get this, toward a pre-staged sniper team.
5: Fox's Todd Pyro, America's listening to Fox News.
8: Tuesday looks to be another spectacular day with mostly to partly sunny skies, highs in the upper 70s. We'll end up mostly cloudy with isolated showers and storms overnight. Get a cold front dropping in. Warm front lifts north Wednesday. A gusty southwest wind sends us back to the mid-80s with showers and storms likely Wednesday night into Thursday. Thursday's highs in the low 80s. Meteorologist Tom Ackerman with your LEX 18 Storm Tracker forecast on Lexington's news traffic and weather station, 97.3 FM, WVLK.
0: And right now, we have partly cloudy skies out there. It's 55 at your official weather station, 97.3. No, I take that back. It's up to 61. Sneaky 61. You didn't ask. At your

0: 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Here's MJ.
1: We have got a non-injury collision. That is Eastland Drive at Industry Road. That is causing some delays, so use added caution. I'm MJ, and that's your traffic.
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1: America.
0: The lineup includes Tim McGraw.
1: Yes, I like it. I love it.
0: Reba McEntire.
1: Oh, Reba.
0: Brothers Osborne.
1: Nice.
0: Clint Black. And Lauren D-A-I-G-L-E Daigle. I don't know.
1: Yeah.
0: And Lil Big Town. There's also non-country artists like Nick Jonas, Sublime, Neo, Boys to Men, and the All-American Rejects. Ryan Seacrest is the host. It's about time Ryan get a break, you know.
1: I know, from that wheel.
0: Yeah.
1: Going round and round and round.
0: If you want to host, he's going to be hosting the apocalypse. It's like, and it's time for the apocalypse. Here's Ryan Seacrest. Special will also include one of the largest fireworks and drone shows in the whole country. And it's going to be set to a live performance by the Nashville Symphony.
1: Holy Mary, Mother of Pearl.
0: That sounds pretty good, doesn't it?
1: Yeah, it does.
0: The special airs live on the 4th of July at 8 p.m. Eastern on Disney Plus, ABC, Disney Plus, and ESPN app, Freeform, FX, Hulu, and Nat Geo. And if we'd made that announcement, I don't know, 10 years ago, you'd be going, what? It's on what? Can we get that, Martha? Does that come in over to our house? National Fudge Day.
1: Oh, fudge.
0: I like peanut butter fudge.
1: That's my favorite fudge.
0: Yeah.
1: It eats like a meal, kind of.
0: I don't know why you even eat real fudge when you, yeah. I mean, regular fudge.
1: Yeah.
0: When you can have peanut butter fudge. I mean, that's.
1: No.
0: Yep.
1: And butter pecan's real good, too.
0: Ooh.
1: Jam.
0: Yeah.
1: Shut your mouth.
0: Go down there to Gatlinburg.
1: Woofed.
0: You have your choices of fudges.
1: I used to work at the fudgery, you know.
0: Oh, you did over
1: downtown,
0: here?
1: Downtown.
0: Yeah.
1: Lexington Festival Market.
0: Yeah.
1: Ringing that bell. Ding, ding, ding, ding.
0: Did you really?
1: Is it? Yeah.
0: You worked at the fudgery.
1: It was big fun. My best job. I would have made a career out of it if I could, you know, buy a house.
0: Ross Martin, who's a little, Ross was my partner. He was a little left of center and still is. And there was a ceiling fan over where the fudge was, you know, being prepared. And he made some comment about when the fudge hits the fan.
1: Everybody makes those jokes.
0: Yeah, yeah.
1: Because what does it look like? Doesn't taste like it.
0: Well,
1: though.
0: I didn't know you were a fudge. You could make that your career.
1: Oh, sure. Yeah. I mean, because I had so much fun, and the people that I worked with were just great.
0: And people that are new to Lexington are going, what the hell are they talking about? Festival Market was the coolest place ever. And Dudley Webb told me on the radio, he said, this is a little dicey because the smallest market concept like this was in at the time was like Dayton, which is fairly amount bigger than Lexington.
1: Yeah.
0: And he said, I think this city will support it. Well, it did for 20 years.
1: While it was kind of novel or whatever.
0: Yeah.
1: Yeah.
0: Here's a good story, though. I used to work at our family's jewelry store when it was down on Short Street part-time. And I would meet Ross down there sometimes, and we'd go have lunch. And we went on Christmas Eve to have lunch down there.
1: Yeah.
0: And every store in Festival Market was open except one.
1: The Christmas shop?
0: The Christmas store. They'd had enough of that. We're going home.
1: No, we do this all year long. Yeah. You guys can have it.
0: It ain't no thrill for us anymore, if you know what I mean.
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0: I love our audience. I swear I do. Even the ones that criticize us. Mm. But this is not really a criticism. Said, had to talk fudge. Now I have to pull into Buc-ee's. Thanks, jerks. You're welcome.
1: You're welcome.
0: Yeah. Had to talk fudge.
1: Yeah, blame us on your lack of self-control.
0: A chair, I'm not making this up, a chair that Taylor Swift sat in during the NBA playoffs just sold for $7,000.
1: No.
0: Yeah. Yeah, I know. The Cleveland Cavaliers auctioned off several chairs that celebrities used during games 3 and 4 of the Eastern Conference Finals at Rocket Arena. The Cavs were swept by the Knicks in that series. Probably folding chairs, and probably they have no idea who sat in what because the janitor already put them up. And they went, go pull some chairs.
1: Yeah, that's the one.
0: Yeah, air quotes. That's it. Hey, what are we going to call this one? Let's call this one Taylor Swift.
1: And this one's Ben Stiller.
0: Exactly. Well, the chair from game 3, Taylor's chair from game 3, was by far the most expensive. She was at the game with Travis, and guess what Travis's went for? Hers went for $7,000. His went for
1: $1,400. How come his was more expensive? Because he's a man.
0: Here comes Logan.
1: Here comes the man.
0: Here comes the man.
13: Good morning. Good morning.
0: Man, you're coming in here looking good.
13: I appreciate it. I was no learning about fudgeries and all the things on the way in. So
0: fudge hitting the fan. But they're selling, while you were coming in, you missed the part that the Cleveland Cavaliers auctioning off chairs that the celebrities sat in during the playoffs.
13: Wow. And
0: Taylor Swift's chair went for $7,000.
13: There's some weird people out
0: they
13: there.
0: Are. I mean, and Travis's chair went for $1,405.
13: I just for a chair.
0: Chair, and I what you know what I said was some janitor put them on all those things.
1: On a rack.
0: Had already rolled it off, and they went, wait.
13: This one was definitely Taylor's.
1: We could verify it by the DNA.
0: Yeah. Yeah. Ben Stiller's game 4 chair sold for $732. Machine Gun Kelly's seat sold for the same game sold for $635. Kylie Jenner, that's a big seat. That's a big chair.
1: Yeah.
0: Outsold her boyfriend, too. Her chair, game 4, went for $1,505. Timothy Chalamet's fetched a mere $1,202.
13: What do you think we could get for your chair, Jack? You've been in it about 40 years.
0: I've been in it about 40 years. I have nothing, really. It's just it's all broken down.
13: I don't know. A couple hundred. You know, there's someone out there.
1: He's making analogies about the chair.
0: Oh, my gosh.
1: Poor back.
0: I don't know. Well, I had to pull my back out yesterday, man.
13: Jeez.
0: Yeah.
13: Oh, my goodness.
0: I'll tell you all about it because I know you can't wait to
11: and
0: hear
11: it. And now it's time for
14: Random Facts.
0: Yeah, man, I'm wearing a brace today. I'm serious about this outtake. Average lightning flash would light a 100-watt light bulb for 3 months. Yeah.
1: That's a lot of power.
0: That is powerful. I saw yesterday online close-up strikes of lightning.
1: Uh-huh.
0: Scariest thing I've... No. Washington, D.C. has a higher population than two states, Vermont and Wyoming. Hell, nobody lives in Wyoming. It's beautiful out there. Leonardo DiCaprio's first on-screen kiss was with a man. It was in the movie Total Eclipse in 1995. The actor he kissed was David Thewlis Thewlis. The guy who played Professor Lupin on the Harry Potter movies. Hang on there with me just 1 second, Jonathan. And Walt Disney was not cryogenically frozen, as we heard that he was. He was cremated and buried in a cemetery in Glendale, California. I thought he was frozen.
1: I didn't know anything about a frozen Walt Disney.
13: I don't know. He still might be frozen.
0: He might be frozen. Stephen King sold the film rights of The Shawshank Redemption to Frank Darabont for only $5,000. I guess he needed the money. He never cashed the check. A few years later, he mailed it back with a note saying, "In case you ever need bail money, love, Steve." What a great story.
1: Yeah.
0: That's really cool.
1: He's a good guy, they say.
0: Talk about good guys, man. We got one right here all the way from across the pond. Jonathan Savage. Good morning, Jonathan.
15: Good morning. That's very kind of you.
0: There. Well, you're very kind. So are you just going crazy about the World Cup?
15: Yes, completely. I've not had a lot of sleep recently. These kickoff times are a bit of a killer, but I'm doing my best. On Saturday night, I went to a pub in central London that was booked out for Scotland fans. It was a 2 a.m. kickoff. And I was there from 10 p.m. until just after 4 in the morning. It was a long night. I got 3.5 hours sleep.
0: Oh, my goodness.
1: It's a fan.
0: That's a fan.
15: Yeah.
0: And who won? Did Scotland win?
15: We won, goodness, or else it would have been even harder. Yeah.
0: Oh, that's funny. That's a great story. I knew you were a big soccer fan. I guess if you live in England or London or Scotland, you got to be a soccer fan. Something wrong with you, right, if you're not?
15: Yeah, pretty much anywhere in the world, to be honest.
0: Yeah. Except here, we took a poll and only like 48% were interested in the World Cup in the United States. You know,
15: I think there's going to be a few converts, you know.
0: I think there are, too. No, I agree with you. I think after it's over, it's going to wear off on us a little bit.
13: Especially when the United States scores 4 goals. Then you can really get into it.
1: Yeah, right?
15: Yeah.
0: Apparently we suck, don't we? I mean, generally. Yeah.
1: Well,
0: I know.
13: There's some excitement this year. We'll see.
0: We didn't make the top 15, I know, but
1: this year's different.
0: Is it?
1: Yeah.
0: Okay. Well, you got the UK set to ban teens from social media. What?
15: Yeah, they won't be able to follow the World Cup on TikTok for next year if the British government has its way. They're going to be banning under 16s from all the major social media platforms, to be fair. TikTok, Instagram, Snapchat, YouTube, and so on. Prime Minister Keir Starmer says social media is making children unhappy and unsafe. There's opposition from technology companies, as you'd expect. Even Washington and the American government criticizing this British government decision with a statement from the U.S. Embassy here in London. So the debate is continuing, but the British government is pressing on with this.
0: How interesting is that? That's really interesting. Is it going to be enforceable?
15: Well, that's one of the big questions. They've started doing this in Australia, but one survey found that 70% of Australian parents believed their children were still accessing social media despite the ban. The British government says it's looking to learn lessons from Australia's experience. They say they're going to introduce a more effective age assurance, but they haven't decided what that effective age assurance is going to be. They're studying that, and they're going to try and figure this out as soon as possible.
0: Well, that's great stuff, and I'm going to be rooting for Scotland unless you guys are playing us.
15: That's fair enough.
0: That's fair enough.
15: That's right. I appreciate that. Yeah, yeah. I'll do the same for you.
0: All right, brother. Thank you.
15: All right.
0: 849. Isn't he a nice guy?
1: Mm-hmm.
0: I love his accent.
13: He's great.
1: I know. I can listen accent. To that all.
0: Yeah, right. Now you're young man. What do you think about this banning? Social media for kids. I don't know that it's a bad idea.
13: So I'm with you. From a stock market perspective, it probably wouldn't be great. You would probably see some of those big cap technology companies struggle a little bit if that were truly to go into place. I think it's really hard to put the genie back in the bottle when it comes to social media, but I don't think it's the worst thing in the world, especially young kids. My wife and I volunteer and we do some work with like preschoolers at our church. And, the difference between the kids that are on the screens all day and the kids that aren't is unbelievable.
0: I bet
13: it is the your ability to focus is so drastically different. It's unbelievable. So I don't think it's the worst thing in the world. At this stage we could start with 12. I mean, 16 is a little ambitious, but we could start with young kids.
0: Yep.
13: I don't think that'd be the worst thing in the world for sure.
0: I've told this story before, but it's been a while. It's an old story, but it's a good one. I talked to a lady that was a librarian in the public school system for 35 years. She was retiring, and I said, how are our kids different now than when you started? And she, again, a librarian, she said, when I started, you could get kids to sit around in a circle on their bottoms.
13: Yep.
0: In what we used to call Indian style.
13: Crisscross applesauce.
0: Yeah. And read them a book.
13: Sure.
0: And they'd sit there and be fascinated for the whole book. She said, you do it now, you got to give them something to put in their hands to
13: fidget with.
0: Fidget or whatever. With. Yeah.
13: Yeah. Yeah. The attention span is really short now.
0: Isn't that sad?
1: Sad and scary. Yeah.
0: Anyway, that's a time capsule. Time capsule is going to be buried on July the 4th. This is true, America's 250th birthday, with instructions not to open it for another 250 years. And I'm thinking one of the things they got to put in there is a bag of banana chips because, I mean, it's very likely to be opened by apes. Am I right?
13: I heard they're putting Taylor Swift's chair in there.
0: Yeah, that might be. Yeah, 250 years from now, think about that. What the world's going to look like. The top three things that should be in America's new time capsule.
1: Okay.
0: Top three. Taylor Swift album. That way future right. humanity will think she was worshipped like some sort of god, and they'll be right.
1: Right.
0: Yeah. Cheesy Gordita Crunch from Taco Bell. Trust me, it'll be good.
13: Yep.
1: Shelf stable.
0: And Ozempic. Trust me on this one, 250 years from now. Americans will still be fat. That's what I got. That's fun.
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0: This is sort of going along with what we're talking about here. It is 8:55, and somebody said, I bet Travis passed gas in his chair. Well, yeah.
1: Everybody does. At a ball game, they're drinking beer, eating hot dogs, what do you expect?
0: You got to do what you got to do, if you know what I'm saying.
13: I still think the funniest part of that is they totally rolled off all those chairs, and now they're just now like, man, this is Taylor's chair. Right, this is Travis's chair.
0: Post-it notes.
13: Yeah, for sure. These are Ben Stiller, 100% his chair.
0: Yeah, that's right. FDA approved flavored e-cigarettes for adults.
1: That's what they need. That's what we need.
0: Nothing looks cooler than smoking a nectarine.
13: That's true.
0: Yeah, it would attract me. Tom Brady attended his son's high school graduation, and he was joined by Bill Belichick because he was there to see his girlfriend
13: graduate. Oh, Jack. That's bad.
0: I went there, didn't I?
13: That's
0: bad. I went there. Okay, here's a story that I want to tell you about a wonderful company, Back Construction. I've had the honor of talking about them for many, many, many years, about as long as I've been talking about Jewel Financial. And, boy, what a great company they are, just like Jewel. Incredible people. And I get to attend their Christmas party every year. 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
21: 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It may be no thang but a chicken wing, but this is important. Who truly has the best wings? It's up to you to let us know.
0: This is something that kind of drives me nuts. We talked to Jamie Clark just a few days ago about this. People call because their air conditioning isn't working. And Jamie, by the way, said people are not very friendly. He says when it's wintertime and your heating system's off and you tell them it might be a couple of days, they go, okay, I can throw another, you know, I can put a little fire in the fireplace and throw another cover on the bed. 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No! 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
3: They plotted an attack, station. But the FBI thwarted it. I'm Dave Anthony, Fox News. The target, the UFC Freedom 250 event Sunday night on the White House lawn, and Vice President Vance was there.
22: I actually just heard about it this morning myself, and so this is very, very dark stuff.
3: And Vance just told Fox,
22: I hate to say this, but it's true. You see more political violence and violent rhetoric coming from the left than the right these days. Everybody has a role to cut this stuff out.
3: Five people are in custody in the plot targeting the UFC event the FBI disrupted.
23: Other suspects allegedly traveled to Fredericksburg, Virginia to make final preparations for a multi-stage attack. A review of one suspect's iPhone showed at least 23 Signal users had been a part of the planning process.
3: That's Fox's Todd Pyro. Back to the vice president. He's planning to be in Geneva Friday to formalize the deal with Iran that fully opens the Strait of Hormuz for shipping while nuclear negotiations continue.
22: No matter what happens, Iran's nuclear program has been destroyed. They have no enrichment capacity.
3: President Trump's also talking about the Iran deal at the G7 summit in France. He just said,
24: I'll probably have a press conference and read it to you word by word, so that the press covers it accurately.
3: Insisting it's a far better deal with no money for Iran, unlike the 2015 Obama-era nuclear agreement that he pulled the U.S. out of in the first Trump administration.
24: That was a road to a nuclear weapon. Mine is a wall against a nuclear weapon.
3: It is primary day or runoff day in three states.
25: In the Alabama Senate primary runoff, President Trump has backed Congressman Barry Moore over retired Navy SEAL Jared Hudson. In the Georgia runoff, President Trump's backed Congressman Mike Collins to challenge Senator John Ossoff in November, while outgoing Governor Brian Kemp has backed former University of Tennessee football coach Derek Dooley.
3: Fox's Jessica Rosenthal. There are also primaries for an open Senate seat in Oklahoma and a race for mayor in Washington, D.C. and in California, contest to fill a House seat vacated when Democratic Congressman Eric Swalwell resigned. 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
3: Well, ahead of the voting today in four states and Washington, D.C., a candidate has been removed from ballots in Alaska.
28: Retired teacher Dan J. Sullivan has kicked off next month's primary ballot in Alaska, where he'd filed a run against incumbent Senator Dan S. Sullivan. Alaska's Division of Elections Director says she's concluded the candidacy was filed for the purpose of confusing or misleading voters, not a good faith effort to win. Dan J. Sullivan filed the run a few days before the June 1st deadline. Senator Sullivan's campaign accuses him of working with Democrats and former Congresswoman Mary Peltola's campaign to to siphon off votes. The primary is nonpartisan. The top four advance to the general election. The other Sullivan says he's had no contact at all with the Peltola campaign. He's 69 years old, and he's considered running for years, doing it now because he's sick of the status quo. Chris Foster, Fox News.
4: It was unsurvivable. That's what the Air Force is saying about the B-52 bomber crash in California. The plane went down, burst into flames right after takeoff at Edwards Air Force Base, killing all eight people on board.
5: At this point, we don't have any indication as to what the cause was of this. We won't be able to release that information, and we don't have an ability to get that anytime soon.
4: Deputy Commander Colonel James Hayes. Back to Iran. Its soccer team came to the U.S. last night playing their World Cup opener and then left.
6: The Iranian squad expected to spend the night in Los Angeles after their 2-2 draw with New Zealand. But coach Amir Ghalenoui says officials told them to return to their training base in Mexico. Several key staff members weren't even allowed to attend the game. The coach is unhappy about players not getting recovery time before the journey. Also frustrated, team captain Mehdi Taremi.
7: We are having a lot of problems, you know. It's so bad and it affects our team, and we just want the peace.
6: Because of the war, Iran were forced to move their planned base camp from Arizona to Tijuana. Jonathan Savage, Fox News.
4: Now, Wall Street stock futures mixed, down for the Nasdaq, up for the Dow, the day after a record high for the Dow. I'm Dave Anthony. This is Fox News.
8: How did I lose weight? And I did. Lean, right here. I did. I love this stuff. Listen, Brickhouse Nutrition been with me for a long time. So chatting with Miles, I'm up at like 235. 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
9: Tuesday looks to be another spectacular day with mostly to partly sunny skies, highs in the upper 70s. We'll end up mostly cloudy with isolated showers and storms overnight. Get a cold front dropping in. Warm front lifts north Wednesday. A gusty southwest wind sends us back to the mid-80s with showers and storms likely Wednesday night into Thursday. Thursday's highs in the low 80s. I'm meteorologist Tom Ackerman with your LEX 18 Storm Tracker forecast on Lexington's news traffic and weather station, 97.3 FM, WVLK.
0: 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Hang on now. Let's check traffic from the Scheller Automotive Traffic Center. Once again, here's MJ.
10: We still have that traffic advisory for I-64 West near the 71-mile marker in Scott County. The roadway is shut down near the 70-mile marker in Fayette County. Eastbound traffic is experiencing delays as well, so try to avoid that area if you can. I'm MJ, and that's your traffic.
0: There we go. Crank her up. One of my favorite guesties of the whole month. We have him here about twice a week, and for the whole hour, twice a month. 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From Jewel Financial, Ladies and gentlemen, Logan Gillen. Good morning, Logan.
13: Good morning, Jack. Thanks so much for having me on.
0: I love it when you come, man.
13: Yeah, it's always fun.
0: I got one word for you.
13: I'm scared.
0: SpaceX.
13: Oh, okay.
0: Oh, no, wait a minute. That's two words. No, it isn't. It's one word and an initial. I got one word and an initial for you. SpaceX.
13: Unreal, isn't
0: it? Do we own it?
13: So you will not. You don't own it yet. Most people will own it in the near future because in the next 2 weeks, it's going to be added to the NASDAQ. But NASDAQ is technology companies. So it's basically the 100 largest technology companies. There are some other things mixed in there, but mostly technology. And it's going to be added. It's going to be shortcutted and added to the portfolio. But you got to be really careful about SpaceX. You got to be really careful. I have seen, Jack.
0: It's a little risky, right?
13: Oh, certainly. Any IPO is. Yeah. Any initial public offering when a company first goes public. But I have seen more hype, more excitement, more interest in this IPO than almost any market-moving event I've seen. It's unbelievable.
0: Really?
13: How many comments, how many calls. I mean, you know, there's the wars, the geopolitics and all that stuff. But right. The interest in a market-moving event is unbelievable in this name. Which is not always the best thing in the world. That, you know, it seems like, oh, well, then it's great. And it has been over the first 3 days of it being opened in the stock market. But a lot of the time, these IPOs, these initial public offerings, are very, the word is volatile that we use in the industry. They go up and down. They have big swings. And we're seeing another big swing today. There's been so much excitement about this. But I relate it to like UK basketball. For next year. Now that we got our new player that's going to come in, Milan or whatever, the people are excited about UK basketball, right?
0: Yeah.
13: But we're not going out and crowning them champions tomorrow.
0: No.
13: No, we're not doing that.
0: Gonna wait and see.
13: But that's kind of what people are doing with SpaceX right now, is they are crowning it the champion of all champions before they've necessarily proved it. Right now, Elon Musk came out this weekend. He said, we're going to be a $1 trillion company at some point, revenue-wise. Well, right now, they're about $20 billion. So we're talking 50 times the amount of revenue that he's forecasting. Who knows when that's going to come to fruition? So right now, I think investors are, one, trying to make a quick buck to a degree on SpaceX, and two, kind of betting on the dream of SpaceX being just this amazing company that takes over the world someday. And maybe it does. Maybe it absolutely does. But I think we'll have time to watch it and be strategic about buying it for clients over time. And in doing so in a way that's betting on actual results, yeah, and not maybe the dream of it. But at the same time, Jack, it is pretty awesome that in our country, you can have an entrepreneur. I don't care how you feel about Elon Musk, but any entrepreneur that's brilliant, that comes up with these ideas.
0: Can't argue with a brilliant.
13: That grows a company and then eventually sells that company to share equity with you and I, that goes into retirement accounts, that goes into technology investment ETFs, that goes into indexes that we all invest in over time. That's like the American dream. Like, yeah, that's pretty awesome that now, if you go back 100 years ago, the biggest company in the United States was U.S. Steel. Now one of the top 10 biggest companies in the United States is a rocket ship company. I mean, it's kind of remarkable how this world works and how the markets work.
0: Okay, you don't give advice as to, what to invest in and what not to, because you can't. It's some rule that you got to, you know. But we can talk about it because I am an investor with your firm. Because of that, we can talk about it. Now, this is from Jim. You're not going to say or do anything that you shouldn't because I know you. But it says, I was able to buy the IPO of SpaceX at 135, happy so far.
13: Yeah. So 135 was the IPO price. So if you got it at 135, you had to kind of go through the process of getting involved in that in the IPO. So you had to go through a series of questions, probably from a custodian or whatever it might be. And I'd say if you got through the 135, you're pretty darn happy right now. I mean, it's been straight up and to the right.
0: Where is it now?
13: We're close to $200 a share right now this morning, I believe. So you're pretty darn happy with the results so far.
0: So far, yeah.
13: The only concern, I think we're at, close to 200. And the only concern with someone that gets involved in the IPO is a lot of the time there's lockup time periods. So you can be locked up in that name for a few weeks. And if you were to sell it early, if you bought that at Charles Schwab or Vanguard or Fidelity, they'll tell you you cannot participate in IPOs anymore. They won't let you participate in additional ones because there's
0: I didn't know that.
13: Yeah, this is an old rule that's been in place, and it hasn't really been a big thing since go back to the 90s, which I think a lot of this time period is kind of lining up with the late 90s.
0: Right.
13: But if you were to sell early in the next couple of weeks, you could have a penalty. But if you're holding it and you're a long-term investor and a holder of SpaceX, I do think the company is very fascinating and interesting. I think there's a lot of good things to know about it. But I don't like when people are trying to buy SpaceX for a quick buck. Like, oh, I'm going to invest in this today and sell it tomorrow. Yeah. Are you actually going to flip those and do those things? And if you're just trying to make a quick buck off of it, it's dangerous. Because as much as it could be up really big in a day, it could also be down really big in a day as well. I mean, there's ups and downs of a big-time company like that.
0: Yeah, Quint used to say, if you're going to do that, just go to Vegas.
13: Because the beer is free.
0: Yeah. All right, 859-253-5959 is our phone line. It's also our Stuttgart Motors text line. And, Jim, I in no way was knocking your investment. Good for you. I hope you make a fortune. I really do.
13: Yeah, absolutely.
0: It's even though it's risky, everything's risky.
13: That's right.
0: Walking out on the street is risky.
13: That's right. And if it fits in your context of your portfolio, great. Like, good for you. You know, if it's a small portion of your portfolio that you're taking a, hey, I'm going to put some risky assets on my portfolio, then maybe it works for your plan.
0: And that would be more appropriate maybe for somebody younger.
13: Could be.
0: That would have time in their lives to recover.
13: Yeah.
0: Not an old guy like me.
13: If it went
0: south, how am I going to?
13: Well, yeah, you obviously wouldn't put a big portion into a company like that. That could be really volatile. But age isn't everything. You know, we have people that are in their 80s that are like, I never want to own a bond. I want to be super, super aggressive all the time, and I don't care about the roller coaster. Really? Yeah, it's rare, but we do see it. And then you have people that are in their 20s that don't want all the, they're scared of the market, and they want less market in their portfolio. So it's not just age. It depends on the person, too.
0: Talk just a little bit about this change that's not really going to be a change. The only thing that's going to change is the name. Here on the 1st of July, I think, right?
13: That's right. Yeah, so we've been Jewel Financial for years now. Our company actually started out as Tetro Capital when Quint started it way back in the day and had to put a name on the line.
0: Right.
13: And over time, they wanted to change that name as Daniel got more involved in the business and we started adding employees. So it shifted to Jewel Financial, J-O-U-L-E. We worked with a local firm here to come up with that name. Yeah, got to spell it. You know, we're not talking. This was before e-cigarettes.
0: Right.
13: So it's been a great name for us. We've loved it. In about 4 years ago, we had a company take an equity interest in us. Their name is Blue Spring Wealth Partners. They're based out of Austin, Texas. And our name became Jewel, a Blue Spring Wealth Partner. Now, we always just said Jewel on the radio because it's just easier. But that's our combined name. And now as we've been going through this merger with this firm up in Cincinnati, their name is Ritter Danaher Financial Advisory. And we are on the final stages, the last couple of weeks, and that merger is going to go through. And July 1st, we will officially be merged with Cincinnati. And our name will change from Jewel, a Blue Spring Wealth Partner, to just Blue Spring Wealth. It'll kind of simplify things across the board for the two companies.
0: Okay.
13: However, I tell everybody, not much changes on the day-to-day. Like, my position is still the same. Our team isn't going anywhere. We're still based in Lexington. The merger does
0: Schwab.
13: Schwab is the custodian that we use for holding accounts. None of that changes. The only thing you'll see changes on is when we come on the radio, you'll hear Blue Spring Wealth instead of Jewel. And we'll still have Retirement KY. That's still going to be our website that we utilize.
0: Same phone number, same
13: location. Phone number. All of those things stay exactly the same.
0: And your title changes.
13: My title does change a little bit. Yeah. So my official title will be, I'm getting used to it myself. So it'll be Director of Wealth Management. So
0: nice.
13: Kind of what I've been doing. I'm a lead advisor here in the Lexington office as Quint stepped down, the last few months, but it is, it's an exciting new chapter, Jack. But from a client standpoint, not much changes. From a me standpoint, it's kind of exciting because I have some colleagues now in Cincinnati where I can run ideas by and say, hey, you know, I have this really complicated estate planning case. Can we talk about this and see what the person up there, there's a fellow on their team up there that's been basically teaching estate planning for a community college for years, very detailed knowledge about that. There's a gal up there that I'm excited to do a webinar with. Her name is Michelle. And we're going to talk all about planning for kids' education because she's an expert when it comes to that space. So it's a little bit of specialty in different areas that we can bring them on. But overall, you're going to see your team stay the same and everything about us stay how it is, and the foundations that Quint and Daniel built over time, none of that changes.
0: And for about the first 2 or 3 months, it's going to be real awkward, and just in your head. And then you will forget what it was called before. I mean, it's amazing how we just adapt.
13: Well, you even, I mean, you talking about, you did Tatro Capital for years, and then you initially launched the Jewel Financial name, and then it's like, wow, they've always been Jewel, right? Yeah. And then at some point, I think it'll feel like we've always been Blue Spring, but sure, it's weird. I'm attached to that name too, just as I was attached to the South Broadway office. I love that office with our leg lamp in the window.
0: Oh, yeah.
13: Quint and I, we're going to make sure that that's displayed somewhere this year, I promise you. Maybe it'll be like Elf on the Shelf. The leg lamp will be something
0: it'll be
13: random. it'll be random places. Maybe it'll be in your office, Jack. I don't know. We'll figure it out.
0: That's very funny. Yeah, let it move across town. 859-253-5959. Allie was on the last time. I think you guys had a day with us or once before.
13: Yeah.
0: She said that someone, a relative or somebody of hers said, why does he always spell when he says Jewel Financial? Why does he always spell it? And I think I did because when you guys changed it, I thought people were going to think J-E-W-E-L.
13: Yeah.
0: As in jewel.
13: Well, jewelry. That goes to your jewelry business, too.
0: Yeah.
13: Well, that is because I think over time people thought that. And then we had e-cigarettes coming out and then all the different things. But Jewel, J-O-U-L-E, is actually a unit of energy. It's one of the smallest units of energy. So that's where it came about.
0: That's where I learned it. Stay with us. We're going to get more and more information and fun with Logan Gillen. We can still call it Jewel Financial for another few days. 859-253-5959. If you want to get in touch with him after he gets off the air, as you mentioned, retirementky.com is probably the best way. That's your website, retirement, and it is a good website, retirementky.com. Now, the three-day forecast is also a good one. We have a beautiful day underway today. Sunny and 79. Tonight, going to be 61. Isolated showers a possibility. We'll be asleep. We won't know it. Tomorrow, mostly sunny and 86. For Thursday, showers and maybe a thunderstorm. That's our first big threat of really serious condition. I don't mean serious, but some rain. 84. And then on Juneteenth, mostly sunny and 80. Saturday, sunny and 81, and Sunday, a 30% chance of rain and 84 degrees. Right now, we're under mostly partly cloudy skies. Let's call it that. And it is 63 at your official weather station, 97.3 FM. 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
0: When we're in the breaks, we catch up with what's going on with each other. We never talk shop. We're just talking about stuff. Should the full text of the Memorandum of Understanding between the U.S. and Iran be released? That's our question of the day. It's a really good question. I don't usually answer them, but I'll tell you my opinion, and that is we don't need to know everything.
13: Mm.
0: If this is something that's really, I mean, this is strategic stuff.
13: Yep.
0: And sometimes people, I think in this country, we're a little spoiled by our media. They have a right to know everything, and no, we don't.
13: Yeah.
0: So that's my opinion. But anyway, what do you think? You tell us at WVLKAM.com. Tune in. I do think the Epstein file should be released, but that's just me. Tune in this afternoon between 3 and 6. And we'll have the results for you. And then yesterday we asked you, did Governor Beshear do the right thing expanding the list of conditions for medical marijuana by executive order? 72% said no, and 28% said yes. You know, we were talking about SpaceX and how you said off the air, you said don't necessarily follow the crowd because that'll lead you right down to the hole if you're not careful. That company that opened that was going to sell tomatoes.
13: Oh, App Harvest.
0: Oh, and everybody had to have it.
13: Had to have it.
0: Had to have it, man. You got App Harvest? I got App Harvest.
13: Hard to make money

0: creation of that need to do something.
1: Sure, sure. Well, and don't mistake, like, people are in business to make money, too. Yeah, so these banks are encouraged to bring that hype. These people that are selling the stock that it's going out on the market, they're encouraged to get that drummed up. Absolutely. That's why you see, that's why when you and I talk about something, they're like, oh, Outback Steakhouse sounds good. Oh, I have 15 ads for Outback Steakhouse on my way home. So you
0: works, doesn't it?
1: Exactly. Yeah. So you're going to get those kind of things that will push you in that direction because people are trying to make money off of this.
0: Let's talk about the war for a couple minutes and we can continue the discussion after the news, but the effect that it's had on everything.
1: Yeah, I mean, this has obviously been the player under the surface for the last several months, going back to March. Yeah, going back to March of this year, that's been the behind the scenes. And there's been days where the war is really important, and there's been days where the war is kind of like, are we still at war? Like, it's not really happening on the surface of the headlines. But it's obviously been working behind the scenes. And yeah, and what we have seen with this news that came out that there is a deal in place, it's going to happen on Friday, it's going to be signed on Friday, big pop in the market on yesterday to have that news. Today, market's basically flat in the pre-market, so we'll have to see how it plays out and if people really buy up the actual signing of that deal. But so far, it's been positive, and oil has been down, which obviously helps us with gas prices.
0: $80 a barrel?
1: That's right.
0: Wow.
1: So big
0: That's
1: change
0: huge.
1: In that. And my universal sign of how I know what's going on with gas is the Kroger across the street, and it's about $3.25 a gallon, which is big, big improvement.
0: No kidding.
1: Exactly.
0: Hey, and it's usually a pretty long distance between how much the oil is going for and when you actually receive the benefit at the pump. Okay, we'll take a break.
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0: Right now we have 63 degrees under partly cloudy skies. It's 9:30.
3: Fox News, I'm Therese Crowley. President Trump at the G7 summit in France declares Iran will not develop, buy, or acquire a nuclear weapon under the Iran peace deal. And if they do, all hell will rain down on them. Also expressing some frustration with Israel's 11th hour strike on Hezbollah in Beirut.
4: We should have been able to do this yet faster. It just goes on forever. And when that happens, it throws a negative light on the big deal, and that's the deal with Iran.
3: At the G7, turning his focus to Ukraine's president and the Russian war.
5: It's been 4 years of war now. The president, though, going into this meeting, seemed very optimistic about bringing this war to an end. He said that maybe we can do something. So perhaps that is the momentum he's feeling from the Iran deal.
3: Fox's Aisha Hasni. Fox has learned the FBI foiled an elaborate plot against the UFC Freedom 250 White House event. 23 suspected, 5 in custody. 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
6: Tuesday looks to be another spectacular day with mostly to partly sunny skies, highs in the upper 70s. We'll end up mostly cloudy with isolated showers and storms overnight. Get a cold front dropping in. Warm front lifts north Wednesday. A gusty southwest wind sends us back to the mid-80s with showers and storms likely Wednesday night into Thursday. Thursday's highs in the low 80s. I'm meteorologist Tom Ackerman with your LEX 18 Storm Tracker forecast on Lexington's news traffic and weather station, 97.3 FM, WVLK.
0: 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From the Scheller Automotive Traffic Center, here is MJ.
7: We still have that traffic advisory for I-64 West near the 71-mile marker in Scott County. The roadway is shut down near the 70-mile marker in Fayette County. Eastbound traffic is experiencing delays as well, so try to avoid that area if you can. I'm MJ, and that's your traffic.
0: Logan Gillen from Jewel Financial is in the studio, 859-253-5959, our phone line, and our Stuttgart Motors text line. If you're more comfortable texting, you may do that as well. Now, I kind of robbed you of your talk about the war. Did you get finished?
1: Yeah, no, I think it's good. Finishing on Friday.

0: hopefully it's signed and it's all done. I don't think necessarily we're out of the woods in geopolitics. I think that there's going to be ripple effects to everything, like there always is. And I think the focus will probably go back to U.S. and China relations at some point. But the big focus of a market, I think, for the next couple months is going to be interest rates and inflation. It's going to go shift back to what is going on with the Federal Reserve. And maybe not so ironically, you have the first meeting of our new Fed president, Kevin Warsh, is going to be this week. They are starting to meet today. They'll have a press conference tomorrow. They're not expected to do anything. I think they'll hold rates steady. But when Kevin Warsh comes on and talks about it, that'll be market-moving news. Market will watch that closely to see what the tone is. Are they going to be raising interest rates? Are they going to keep them the same? What is the feeling of the Federal Reserve? And that obviously has to do with inflation. So how much we're paying for things. Right. The inflation numbers over the last few weeks have not been good. Yeah. They've been really high. A lot of that having to do with oil and the cost of energy and the cost of shipping things. So hopefully with the war ending, with gasoline coming down a little bit and gas prices coming down, we start to see inflation come down. But until we see inflation come down, until we start to hear a different narrative from the Federal Reserve, I think the market could have some headwinds there. It could have some issues with what is going on with the Fed and what is going on with interest rates. Because remember, higher interest rates are not great for the economy or for the market. Not only does it affect us, like a couple years ago when I was trying to buy a house and you got to get it at a high interest rate, or it also affects businesses. Do they want to build a warehouse? Are they building these data centers all over the place?
1: What do you think about those?
0: The data centers? I think what will likely happen is we'll see things similar to the 90s, where all these companies are racing to build as many as they possibly can. They're racing to build all this stuff. Part of the reason SpaceX has gone up, because they're talking about data centers in space. And I think ultimately there will overbuild. There will be too much building. Yeah, even though there's been places that have been denying data centers and not wanting to build close to them and the grid is going to get affected, I think ultimately it'll get overbuilt. And then there will be winners and losers in the AI space. There'll be companies that executed great on their plan and now they're using all that AI space. And then there will be other companies that don't use it, and now they're really struggling because they spent all this money on these data centers, and ultimately it didn't come to fruition. But we're talking years from now. I think that's going to play out over a while.
1: 5 years, 10 years?
0: I think we can start to see some cracks in the AI space soon. It's one of the big concerns I have about the market because, again, not everybody's going to be a winner in AI. There's going to be winners and there's going to be losers, and I think that could start to play out in the near future, but it's... I feel when I've studied and researched the 90s, I feel we're sitting in the 90s, late 90s period of the crazy tech boom that happened and the internet. And it seems very similar story to a lot of things that are happening today.
1: Yeah, it's like when the internet came to fruition.
0: Yep.
1: It changed our world forever, and AI is going to as well. And it's going to change it in a real positive way. And a real negative way, just like the internet.
0: For sure. It makes, just like we were talking earlier about kids that are on screens all the time or on social media all the time. Like, that's not possible without the internet. There's going to be things that the AI unlocks for us that is unbelievably positive.
1: Wonderful.
0: Not that we can't even imagine right now, I truly believe.
1: I believe it.
0: And there will be negatives. There will be downsides as well. But I always look at the positive on most things, and there will be positives. And that ultimately will drive the next bull market higher, for sure.
1: Here's a question that you have had numerous times before, but it is a legitimate one and one that you don't do any tiptoeing around. So here it is. Question for your guest. I did some research about investing, and for someone to invest in his firm, you need $500,000. Now, first of all, is that true?
0: So that is our stated minimum on our website.
1: Okay, hold that thought. Let me finish. Their net worth would have to be around $2 million. That's not necessarily true, is it, or is it?
0: Yeah, we don't have any mention of net worth on anything.
1: Okay, so it seems as if they only cater to people that are already nearly rich and well off. What was their investment priorities when they first started their company? I would like to know. I think that's a legitimate question.
0: It's a great question.
1: Yeah.
0: And, you know, we've had different iterations of our business over time as it's grown and evolved, and we've continued to work with people. The reason we have a minimum that's stated on our website is because it costs us money to manage people and to help people and to do the investments for them. We charge 1% on assets that we manage for folks. And when we
1: sell no product,
0: we sell nothing. We don't sell any products. We're completely fiduciaries. We're fee only, which means it typically costs us about $5,000 a year to have a client to do significant financial planning, which is the bread and butter of our business that really moves the needle for folks, and to invest their assets. If you notice like a Fidelity or a Schwab or anything like that, they don't charge you any money to invest with them. You can go on and buy stocks and bonds, but that's because costs are then passed on to advisors. So it costs us a significant amount of money to manage clients. So that's why we have a minimum. That is to say, since this business started, we have not just been in the business of helping people that have money make more money. That's why we started a podcast called DIY Money. That's all about doing it yourself, right? That seems counterproductive that an investment advisor would have a podcast about doing it yourself.
1: Right.
0: But it's important to us to help people and get them to the right place. And with that, we've always maintained that we'll have a conversation with anyone. We'd be happy to sit down with anyone. And there's times where we go, you know what? You are below our minimum, but I think we can help you and we can get you to the next place that you need to get to. So I'm always happy to have a conversation with people. And the minimum is more to protect us from the cost that it typically is to have a client. But that evolves over time. And we work with a lot of young people across the country, too, in our wealth development program that are just getting started and building up. But they have a complex situation and they need a partner in that. And we work with them well below our minimum at times. So, yes, that is part of our business. And we put that on the website because we want to make sure people understand, hey, we have to make money too at some point in this process, but at the same time, we will have a conversation with anyone and we'd be happy to help you and at least point you in the right direction. If anything else, I'll tell you, there's people that come into our office that have multiple millions of dollars and we go, hey, it's not a fit. Like this is better for you or that's better for you. And that's always been a staple that Quint and Daniel established over time. It's a very important part of our business that we work with the people that we feel we can really help. That's part of being a fiduciary.
1: I think Quint had this remarkable thing about young people also investing and helping young people get started.
0: Absolutely.
1: He thought it was so important.
0: Yeah, one of the best parts of my business nowadays that I think that we love doing is working with the kids and the families of our clients. So it's we're not doing our job if we're just working with the 65, 75-year-olds, we want to start getting to know their families and getting grandkids involved in investing and getting and we take those all day long and work with the families of clients to get them started and moving in the right direction. It's one of the best parts of our business. And again, it's why we started a podcast.
1: Right.
0: That's all about doing it yourself and starting to get on the right page.
1: Here's a text that says, AI boom then bust will be like the current bourbon problem. Number one, is there going to be an AI boom and bust?
0: You know, again, and kind of what we were talking about, I think there is going to be somewhat of a bubble burst at some point. We don't know when that is. We could have years still that AI is amazing, but we've been defensive in our accounts because we feel there is some kind of issue that's going to happen there because we're doing this race and we haven't really seen the downward trend outside of people that are producing like chips for AI. We haven't seen a lot of productivity increase or an increase in the day-to-day of businesses yet. I do think that's coming from AI. So I do think there will be somewhat of a decline across the board for it until those companies really figure out how do we use this and make a lot of money and continue to be super productive with AI. That will come at some point. But right now, we certainly are seeing a lot of boom from that. I think it declines at some point, and then we see the real winners emerge. I like the reference for bourbon.
1: Do you think that's a good comparison?
0: It's a good comparison. We're starting to see now bourbon having some issues because all this production came out. Hundreds of companies are producing.
1: I said it for years.
0: Yep.
1: How can you sustain that? Is that sustainable? Yeah. And everybody say, oh, yeah, it's bourbon. Yeah.
0: And maybe bourbon comes back, and it probably does come back because everything goes through these different cycles, and I could see something similar happening with AI.
1: Yeah.
0: But I don't think we're not putting the genie back in the bottle. Like we're still going to be using it and utilizing it on a regular basis. And it's still going to be a big part of the economy. I just think we could go through some pain in different areas over time there.
1: Got to be really willing to do that. I mean, anything that's worth you know, investing in is probably worth investing that that mindset.
0: Yeah.
1: We got to go through some pain to get to the
0: other
1: side.
0: Yeah, these people that are running these businesses, these CEOs that are investing billions of dollars in AI, I think they know that to a degree. They know there's going to be cycles to this as well, but they ultimately think that at the end of the day, that's going to be the next iteration. That's going to be the next growth point for all of these various companies.
1: Do you have a idol? Do you have a somebody that's just your favorite?
0: That I look up to and watch really closely.
1: Yeah.
0: You know, I think I read Walter Isaacson's book about Elon Musk. And I know Elon gets a little political at times, and I didn't love all of that where he's getting involved. I just wanted him to work on his businesses.
1: Right.
0: He's a pretty remarkable guy.
1: Oh, he's a genius.
0: And I think if you fast forward 50 years from now, people will talk about him as in the same vein as almost like a Benjamin Franklin, like one of the greatest inventors of all time. So I think he's amazing. From an inventing standpoint, CEO standpoint, I find some of these different people fascinating for different reasons.
1: What about Warren Buffett?
0: Warren Buffett, obviously. Like, he is one of the greatest investors of all time, and I love his philosophies of buy good companies and hold good companies. I listen to his stuff all the time. Charlie Munger, same deal. Or even like a Tim Cook, who took a great business and then just executed for years and years and years on it. Now they're going to need to go through another iteration, and that's why he's stepping aside. But sometimes people get washed away that are just the executors, and Tim Cook is certainly that. So there's a lot of fascinating people I look up to.
1: Taking our final break, 859-253-5959. I love your exuberance. I love your energy. I really do. Logan Gillen from Jewel Financial, 859-253-5959. You can call or text, same number, Stuttgart Motors text line. And let's check the forecast. We'll let the music play out, because it would be rude to the musicians to do it otherwise. There we go. Sunny today in 79. Tonight's going to be 61 with a chance of rain. We'll be asleep. We won't notice. Tomorrow, mostly sunny in 86. Thursday, showers a possibility and a thunderstorm. So that's our first more serious chance of some rain. And let's see, a high temperature, it's in here. Hold on, let me just find. Less than a quarter of an inch, though, so not all that much. I don't even see. Oh, 84 on Thursday. Juneteenth, mostly sunny and 80. And Saturday, sunny and 81. And Sunday, a 30% chance of thunderstorms, mostly sunny and a high near 84. Right now, we have partly cloudy skies. 63 degrees at your official weather station, 97.3 FM WVLK and 590 AM.
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10: Slowly but surely, AI is seeping its way into every corner of our lives. One area perhaps I didn't expect is diet advice. A new study out of Turkey found that chatbots are recommending to teen boys and girls that they restrict their daily calories to dangerously low levels and eat a balance of nutrients that are kind of out of whack. Remember, teenagers are growing, one pediatrician told us. If they aren't getting enough nutrition, it can really stunt their growth on a number of levels. And in extreme cases, it can lead to significant health consequences. Large language models, LLMs, they are designed to agree with you. So if you're looking to lose weight, they're going to push you pretty hard in that direction. They also sometimes don't know how to tell the difference between good information and bad information. And you know who does? Your doctor. I'm Dr. Sanjay Gupta, helping you live a better life.
1: Yeah, we're back, and Logan Gillen is with us. Let's see. Logan, you'll be here week after next. So we'll have one more session with you as Jewel, J-O-U-L-E. And then we'll be changing your name.
0: Well, I'm sure we'll talk many times from now until then.
1: Between now and then. Oh, yeah. No kidding. You are so wonderful to be so available to us when we have questions about stuff that's going on. And as you know, everything just about changes daily.
0: Oh, yeah.
1: And you even sometimes, and Quint used to do the same thing. You said, if you want me to come on with you this morning, there's a lot of stuff going on, and that's all I need to hear.
0: Yeah. If it's an important thing,
1: I'm going to have you.
0: That's right.
1: I will never turn you down. I like to think of Elon Musk. This is for Mike. I'd like to think of Elon Musk as a new Thomas Edison. Edison obviously created the telephone, which revolutionized the way we communicate with another person. And Elon may have something similar in his future.
0: I mean, it's pretty remarkable. Think about all the things that he's created. I mean, pushed forward is electric vehicles, and the guy had a dream. I really do encourage people to listen to Walter Isaacson's Walter Isaacson's book on him. It's pretty amazing. I mean, he basically had dreams of getting to Mars, and that's how SpaceX came to existence.
1: Pretty really?
0: Yeah, he had dreams and read about it and thought that is the next stage of getting to Mars. Obviously, the business has evolved, and now we have Starlink, and we have these different components, but that was always the dream of SpaceX, was having rocket ships that could get to Mars. So it is he's pretty remarkable guy, and obviously he thinks of all these random different things that are always spinning, and the dude's CEO for like five companies, but Well, apparently he lives in like an apartment. I mean, he's a trillionaire now. I don't know if anybody saw that. He's now the first official trillionaire,
1: right?
0: Which is crazy. But he like lives in like a small house. Now, he's been married over years, and I'm sure the wife was like, let's, you know, we don't need to live in a one bedroom.
1: Right.
0: But he's just so committed to what he building and always, you know, evolving.
1: I think great people, men, women, and just inventors and people that are creators, they do have this, you have it too, this urge, this itch that you keep trying to scratch, you know, and you're going to the next level of whatever that is.
0: Absolutely. I mean, Steve Jobs, for instance, I mean, like, the guy was not a nice dude, but he created some things that were pretty remarkable, unbelievable. And like, these people that have created things, there's a certain personality to it. They certainly push the limits and they question things like, why are we doing that? Like Quint, like he's one of my biggest mentors. You asked about mentors.
1: Yeah.
0: Biggest mentor is Quint Tatro. And he started this business back in 2001 when RIAs, fee-only fiduciaries, was just really getting started. Like, that wasn't really a thing to just be a fee-only, only charge on assets, don't sell products. That wasn't really a thing. So people push the limits, and that's how you come up with these amazing companies that grow over time.
1: And their brain doesn't stop.
0: Keeps turning.
1: I don't know how they sleep, you know?
0: Keeps turning, for sure.
1: How do they lay down and actually sleep?
0: I have troubles with that at times too. Oh, yeah. Running all the ideas by, but it's pretty cool.
1: Yeah. So in the future, what's down the road for us? If you have your crystal ball with you.
0: Yeah. What I want to say to close out is we have a lot of going on in the market. Is we have ups and downs. We've had big ups and downs, big down days, big up days. There is a lot of exuberance in the market right now. I would make sure you have a financial plan in place. I don't care if it's with us or who it is with. Like someone asked about the minimum, I'd be happy to have a conversation with you because I think everybody needs some kind of plan in place right now because I think we're going to keep having these ups and downs in the market. I think it's going to keep being kind of crazy, quote unquote crazy, in the markets. And you want to have something that's backing it up, not just dollars in an account. Because if it's dollars in an account, you can be very emotional and you can make emotional decisions. But if you have a plan backing it, if you have real math that's backing the next 30 years of your life or 50 years of your life, that is going to give you more security than just watching dollars and cents in an account go up and down. So that would be my encouragement to people, is have a good financial plan in place.
1: And you're right. And you need somebody with objectivity. We're too close to our own money.
0: For sure.
1: Just like we're too close sometimes to our own kids. We don't, you know, seriously.
0: Yeah.
1: We fail to see any flaw that they might have because they're ours. And, you know, my mother used to say anything you want to about me, just don't, you know, say anything about my children. Our money's kind of the same way, and we can make stupid decisions based on lack of information.
0: Yeah, that's right. Having someone that's just that third party that can give input is huge. And they obviously, we have the math behind it to support whatever kind of advice we're giving you.
1: Seeing the forest for the trees.
0: Exactly.
1: Yeah.
0: That's exactly right.
1: Always good to have you. Thank you.
0: Thanks so much, Jack.
1: See you in a couple weeks, probably. Talk to you before then. Update from Fox News is coming up next. We'll be back tomorrow morning, 6, 5 Central.
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24: They plotted an attack outside the White House.
25: I'm Dave Anthony, Fox News. But the FBI thwarted it days before, disrupting plans to target the UFC Freedom 250 event in the Octagon on the White House lawn Sunday night. Fox's David Spunt reports.
26: Five are in custody. Fox Digital reporting investigators have 23 people on a list as part of this potential network of alleged plotters. Investigators tell Fox the plan was to use drones with explosives to hit buildings near the White House, which would force a mass evacuation and steer crowds toward a pre-staged sniper team. A, quote, second wave was allegedly planning to storm the White House gate.
25: Of course, that never happened. Vice President Vance was at the event and tells Fox,
27: this is what happens when people turn the rhetoric up so loud that disagreeing with somebody is a cause for violence. That's the place that we've come to, unfortunately, with too much of our political rhetoric. We got to tell everybody to tone it down.
25: Especially, says people on the left. As for Iran, the vice president also tells Fox,
27: the United States working with our Gulf era partners in a way you've never seen before in the history of this country. And I think that's one of the reasons why we've gotten to the point where we have a very good peace deal that's on the table that we're ready to sign.
25: And he'll be signing it Friday in Geneva. That's when President Trump says shipping will flow freely through the reopened streets. Strait of Hormuz.
28: The ships are starting to move nicely. Oil is starting to go, and the prices are coming down rapidly.
25: Falling almost more than 3% again today. And the president also said at the G7 summit in France this morning, he might soon read every word of the agreement at a news conference.
28: Iran will never have a nuclear weapon. That's what it says. It won't have one to buy, to develop.
25: He's also pushing back on reports the deal includes a $300 billion fund for Iran.
29: He wants to make it very clear that no amount of U.S. tax dollars are going to be going to Iran, that that fund is actually going to be put together by the Gulf Coast Coalition as long as Iran keeps their end of the bargain.
25: Fox's Aisha Hosni in Geneva. 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
30: Tuesday looks to be another spectacular day with mostly to partly sunny skies, highs in the upper 70s. We'll end up mostly cloudy with isolated showers and storms overnight. Get a cold front dropping in. Warm front lifts north Wednesday. A gusty southwest wind sends us back to the mid-80s with showers and storms likely Wednesday night into Thursday. Thursday's highs in the low 80s. I'm meteorologist Tom Ackerman with your LEX 18 Storm Tracker forecast on Lexington's news, traffic, and weather station, 97.3 FM, WVLK.
31: How did I lose weight? And I did.
0: Lean, right here. I did. I love this stuff. Listen, Brickhouse Nutrition been with me for a long time. So chatting with Miles, I'm up at like 235. True story, I never minded being 235, but you know what minded? 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

0: Rosie, we have to get your opinion on the UFC event that happened at the White House over the weekend.
1: It was disgraceful and embarrassing, and he should be ashamed of himself for doing it.
0: Did you hear about the fighter who called Michelle Obama a man?
1: Yes, and that's exactly what Trump is, and that's exactly what his fans are. Racist, homophobic, un-American.
2: Ah, yes, the Democrat Party is at war against the United States. That's big, fat, loud, lesbian Rosie. Even if you're a lesbian, you'd want to stay away from that, wouldn't you? I think so. I'm kind of old-fashioned when it comes to matters like that, though. Rosie, oh, Rosie. Big, fat, loud, lesbian Rosie. I wonder if she's one of the 23 involved in the terror plot against the UFC fights at the White House on Sunday night. The Democrat Party is mentally ill, criminally insane, and a terrorist organization. Yeah, they give us the KKK and the SDS and the Weather Underground. And the Symbionese Liberation Army. You can never forget about the Symbionese Liberation Army. Well, a very good Tuesday to you, and welcome back once again. We continue to be at 888-630-9625. Very convenient, very convenient. Can call in and participate. So the Democrat Party terror attack, they had plotted dozens of them, apparently, to attack the White House on Sunday night for the UFC fights on the South Lawn there. And they were planning on using exploding drones, and flying them in and detonating them, crashing them into buildings, and then sniper teams set up to gun people down by the throngs at the White House. And then the mob was planning on attacking one of the gates of the White House because, I don't know, it was an insurrection. They were going to overthrow the government and kill everybody. And there are dozens of them, and the FBI broke up the plot because the FBI's back on our side again, instead of just being run by criminals who are Democrats who target the enemies of the Democrat Party. This is a truly extraordinary story. It is beyond anything that I think we've seen in the United States. Can anyone cite another instance where dozens of people were involved in a terror plot to attack the government or the president of the United States or to attack the White House and murder? What are they wanted to murder hundreds of people. Obviously, you got 23 people involved in the discussion, 5 people in custody so far, and the mass murder terror attack, bombs exploding, drones, sniper teams, gangs of Democrats. You know, they're quite amazing, aren't they? Mm-mm-mm. Yes, sir. The big, fat, loud lesbian Rosie. She. What was that? That's. I'm not slurring her, right, Michael? I mean, that's just. This is the Rosie O'Donnell that we know and don't love very much. And it's the way that she self-describes and identifies. So I'm not slurring her. I'm just quoting her.
3: Rosie, big, fat, lesbian, loud Rosie.
2: I'm sorry, I got it wrong. Big, fat, lesbian, loud, not loud lesbian, Rosie. I hate to get that out of order. Like the, you know, that's like I got to keep in mind that when Joe Biden said that he wanted to be Barack Obama's running mate, and he said that Barack Obama was the first mainstream black guy to come along who's articulate and bright and clean. He's articulate and bright and clean, first black guy to come along. And then he was chosen to be vice president because the Democrat Party is mentally ill. Know what I'm talking about? Yes, and big, fat, lesbian, loud Rosie. I apologize for getting the sequence of the words wrong. Amazing, amazing stuff, the Democrat Party. Now, with the terror plot that the Democrats have, now multiple Democrats have been arrested. The FBI disrupted the planned attacks targeting the White House, targeting the UFC show on the South Lawn. The FBI director, Kash Patel, has made clear. Pretty amazing stuff. Mm-mm-mm. Man, oh man, oh man. And today in Washington, D.C., it's election day. And it's time my best girl and I, we've got to go down and vote because we vote on election day, not months beforehand. And we're going to go vote on election day. And the Democrats are running communists all over. They've got their own Mom Donnie here in Washington, D.C. President Trump is talking about taking away home rule from the District of Columbia, which has been run by criminals from a third world hell for, our current mayor is not as bad as many of the mayors have been. We could hold on to her, and we'd be better off than the new people that the Democrats are bringing up, because they're Mamdani commies there, and all their language is warlike, because the Democrat Party is at war. There is a civil war going on in the United States. The Democrats, only one side is waging the civil war at this point, but the Democrat Party is waging civil war, and the plot to attack the White House with exploding drones, flying bombs, right, like kamikazes, but with no people. They're just unmanned kamikaze drones. And then sniper teams to murder everybody after they create chaos. And this was the plot of dozens of Democrats. The FBI cracked the plot. And that's best because you know how these people are. But the story is extraordinary. The FBI learned of the threat on June 10th. Today is June 16th, and they had the mixed martial arts event on the South Lawn of the White House. They plotted to attack it, exploding drones, sniper teams, and then to attack one of the gates of the White House, the mob, to attack one of the gates of the White House. It was also President Trump's 80th birthday, and Gavin Newsom, the governor of California, not a good man. He was attacking President Trump on his 80th birthday because they're a warlike, belligerent, violent, criminally insane, mentally unstable political party. We call them Democrats. Aren't they amazing? Yes, they are. Five people were arrested involved in the plot, including an arrest in Ohio, one in Missouri, one in California, maybe more than one in California, and amazing stuff. Fox News is reporting here today. So it's a nationwide, coast-to-coast terror plot involving probably, they say, 23 people involved in this online plot, and five people in custody so far. And they were planning on the exploding drones and then the sniper teams taking over and then storming the White House. And at that point, it became a suicide attack, a mass suicide plot that the Democrat Party, because of Trump derangement syndrome and their general mental maladies, extraordinary stuff. And it's all what is not ISIS, it's not Al-Qaeda, it's not Iran, it's not Putin, it's not Xi Jinping, it is the Democrat Party, 100% the Democrat Party. And storm the White House, that is a mass suicide attack. The Democrats have staged a lot of suicide attacks over the last few years, attacking Steve Scalise, self-immolating at the Israeli embassy, lots and lots of shooting Donald Trump in Butler, Pennsylvania. Suicide attacks all over the place. Now they're plotting mass suicide attacks because they have been raising filthy, suicidal death cultists for a long, long time now on college campuses and beyond. Aren't they amazing? Now, the fake news media, you know how the fake news media is. They're quite extraordinary. They at CNN, for example, this morning, they went to talk about this story and didn't do a very good job if you're talking about journalism. But extraordinary stuff. So, I mean, again, once you say we're going to attack the White House gate with after the exploding drones, now you've created a Hollywood war zone. Then it creates panic in the crowd. 4,500 people on the South Lawn, and the Democrats there with sniper teams to start murdering people en masse. And then attack one of the White House gates where you know you're all going to be killed. And that's the mainstream of the Democrat Party. Chuck Schumer might have been among them. We should check it up. And a number of other Democrats who are even more mentally ill than him. But let's go to these ridiculous CNN people, because they're an embarrassment to not just journalism, but the English language and to civilization itself, certainly Western civilization. Mm-mm-mm. Yeah, and it's true. And you think about it, it's amazing what the FBI can do, the capabilities they have when Republicans are in charge of the U.S. government and Democrats are not in charge, and they just use the FBI like the Soviet Union did to target their political enemies. And it's the Democrat Party, they're the violent terrorist party. Let's go to the ridiculous, reliably ridiculous, Sarah Seidner, who pretends to be a journalist and is paid by CNN and the Time Warner Corporation, because it's a fascist corporation. It's not really, of course, but they, Democrats would call everybody that works for the company and the company themselves, the company itself. So here is, this was in the 7 a.m. hour this morning. Now, I was all over this in the 6 a.m. hour, but it really started getting busier on the story in the 7 a.m. hour. And here is the fake reporter at CNN, Sarah Seidner.
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5: All right, breaking news. FBI Director Kash Patel posting on social media just moments ago about a thwarted threat to the UFC event at the White House. What we're learning about this morning. Also, warranted or weaponized, California Governor Gavin Newsom says President Trump's Justice Department is now investigating him and his wife, all because he might run for president.
2: Yeah, it's all because he might run for president. And he's a pathological liar and a psychopath who lies to his wife and has sex with his chief of staff's wife. So he lies to his chief of staff and chief of staff's wives, and he deceives and cheats and lies. And he's the Democrat governor of California. And the Democrats want to make him president because, you know, the death cult is on a tear. So that's great stuff. And it's all a lie that he's being targeted by the Justice Department. But CNN is going to keep reporting it. Turns out that the investigations into Gavin Newsom began when whistleblowers in California came forward during the Biden administration. And that's when the investigations into Gavin Newsom began. California whistleblowers and the Biden administration Justice Department. But everything Democrats say is a lie. If you're married to one, your Democrat is going to lie to you in the next few minutes, if you communicate with them. And if they're not there, they'll text a lie, because you know how they are. CNN also has a terrible Democrat named John Berman, who doesn't resemble a journalist. He did for a minute years ago, but he gave up on that because they pay him a lot of money to lie on behalf of the Democrat Party. And this morning in the 8 a.m. hour, that was the 7 a.m. hour before, then the 8 a.m. hour, they brought in John Berman to come out and listen to the language that is used here.
4: All right, breaking news. The FBI director just announced officials stopped a threat to the UFC event just held at the White House. We're getting new details on this. Overnight, a dramatic rescue, a person clinging to a tree. You can see highlighted right there as floodwaters rush in.
2: You can see there, just we're going to gloss over this, and the 7 a.m. hour, say, yeah, we'll get to it. We'll get to it later. And they didn't get to it in the 7 a.m. hour, and then they didn't get to it in the 8 a.m. hour. But they're teasing it. Well, they want to say, well, we reported it, but they didn't report it. They teased it with a sentence or two, and then changed the subject to, oh, and Trump is targeting poor, innocent California Governor Gavin Newsom because they're abusing power in Washington and the terrible Republicans. And, you know, they're the ones that use the IRS and the intelligence community and the FBI and Twitter and everything else to go after Republicans constantly, and never mind all that. And then it turns out whistleblowers in California came forward during the Biden administration to report Gavin Newsom's misconduct, and the investigation of the Department of Justice was begun under the Biden administration, and the news media never learned of it. There were no leaks. There were no plots to make Gavin Newsom look bad because the Democrats teamed up during the Biden administration at the Justice Department and the FBI to corrupt every breath that they took, and they're horrible, terrible people. So then in the, and again, it's like, oh yeah, plot to attack the UFC fights at the White House, and they don't say exploding drones and sniper teams and then attack the White House gate. They don't talk about that. And then they say, let's change the subject to something else. We'll talk about Gavin Newsom. Then we'll talk about, hey, there was a flood. Let's change the subject. In the 9 a.m. hour, they went back to John Berman, and nobody knows why.
4: Multiple people arrested for allegedly discussing an attack on the UFC fight at the White House.
2: Allegedly, yeah, that's and that's it for allegedly. And then they went to their girl, Sarah Seidner.
5: Breaking just moments ago, sources telling CNN that multiple people have been arrested
2: hours ago
5: for discussing plans to attack the UFC fight night at the White House.
2: Yeah, to attack the White House with exploding drones and sniper teams and then storming the White House. That's what's going on. But none of that language has been used. In fact, now they sat down and had a meeting and decided that they had to soften up the language. And I want to share that with you coming up, because these people, can I just tell you about these people? Boy, oh boy. They are something, and I've got that coming right up for you, because the most corrupt institution in America is the American news media. And listen, as soon as the story breaks, they find ways to smooth it over for the Democrat Party. Terrorist attack on the White House. Exploding drones, sniper team, storm the gate. None of that has been mentioned yet by CNN hours into the story. And there's more of it coming up, too. Where do you hear these people? When an unexpected pregnancy happens, as they do, the focus is normally on the mother, of course, and the dad's very often overlooked, kicked to the curb, ignored, and, you know, feeling like their voice doesn't matter at all. Questions start racing through dad's mind. Can I be a good father? Huh? Am I cut out for this? Is this the time for me? That's exactly how John felt. He said he didn't know the first thing about being a good father, but then he found Preborn. And he talked to the good people there at Preborn who care about people and human lives. And John and his wife, they got a free ultrasound from Preborn. And that's when John and his wife looked at their child in the womb, and they said, you know what, we can do this. We can handle this. 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Yes, sir. Man, oh man. Yeah, our news media. I wonder what they'd do if we had one. We're at 888-630-9625. Well, you hear the rest of CNN, the careful language that they use to defend Democrat terrorists.
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0: 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I've been surfing here since I was a kid. Now, seeing my grandson out on the water, it means everything to me. Watching him and taking in the blue waves, the sea breeze, the blurry horizon.
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0: Ba-da-da-da. Yes, sir. And where'd we leave off there, Michael? 11? We used 11, right? Let's go to number 12. Brian Todd is an alleged reporter. I used to work with him, actually, at CNN long ago. Brian Todd was on the case today, and gosh, he finally got to a couple of keywords.
1: Federal officials have arrested multiple people who they say discussed plots to attack that UFC event at the White House on Sunday, including by using drones and by using gunmen.
0: Yeah, by using drones and by using gunmen. I'm glad it took hours for them to get to those details. I've got more on that coming right up.
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3: Tuesday looks to be another spectacular day with mostly to partly sunny skies, highs in the upper 70s. We'll end up mostly cloudy with isolated showers and storms overnight. Get a cold front dropping in. Warm front lifts north Wednesday. A gusty southwest wind sends us back to the mid-80s with showers and storms likely Wednesday night into Thursday. Thursday's highs in the low 80s. I'm meteorologist Tom Ackerman with your LEX 18 Storm Tracker forecast on Lexington's news traffic and weather station, 97.3 FM, WVLK.
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11: You ever wake up in the middle of the night or maybe first thing in the morning and notice drool on your pillow? 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When people drool at night, it's often because of a stuffy nose, acid reflux, or being a mouth breather. People who sleep on their stomach or side are more likely to drool than someone who sleeps on their back. But in some cases, drooling at night can be a warning sign of something more serious, like dental issues, sleep apnea, or even early symptoms of Parkinson's disease. 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

0: So the FBI and law enforcement across the country, who the Democrats want to defund, the FBI they want to fund and then corrupt it like the Soviet Union, they really do. And the FBI worked this time because Democrats aren't in charge. Democrats were planning on attacking the Biden administration. They might have helped the terrorists at the Biden FBI. Remarkable stuff. And we're in the middle of Brian Todd. He actually used the words drones and gunmen. That should be sniper teams and exploding drones. Leave those things. I want to soften it up for the Democrats. They're already preparing their defense at CNN and shaving the severity of the incident and downplaying, using the gentlest language possible. It's not sniper teams, it's guns. And it's not exploding drones, it's drones. And there's no militia attacking the gate of the White House after they murder and blow things up. And, you know, there were good people there, including more than 1,000 active duty U.S. military personnel. And they didn't want to go in for a fair and square fight. They wanted to send exploding drones in and then have snipers stand back and gun people down and then attack the gate of the White House for the suicide element of the attack. Another, but this would be a mass suicide attack rather than an individual suicide attack, which Democrats have had all over the place, violent suicide attacks, murderous suicide attacks by Democrats in Dallas and Baton Rouge and President Trump and Butler, Pennsylvania, and Steve Scalise and Alexandria, Virginia, and the Israeli embassy, and at President Trump's trial in New York City, suicide lunatics, Democrats. Brian Todd was on the story at CNN this morning in the 9 a.m. hour.
1: I've covered the event this weekend on Saturday and on Sunday. There was a massive security presence there on Sunday, Sarah, for this, with multiple law enforcement agencies. Not clear how far this alleged plot may have gotten had it really unfolded the way these people allegedly planned it. This event drew about 100,000 people to the grounds of the Ellipse next to the White House and about 4,000 people inside the event itself. So you can imagine the scene that could have unfolded there had this alleged plot really unfolded the way we're learning some of the details of it.
0: Yeah, that's, you can only imagine. And there has never been anything like it, I think, in American history, maybe not since the Democrats' first Civil War the Democrat Party. And then let's go back to Sarah Seidner, who's pretending to be a reporter at CNN.
2: Yeah, there were certainly different law enforcement agencies all over the place. We saw everything from police to marshals
0: to
2: Secret Service in large
0: numbers. How about ICE? Were there any ICE there? Yeah, there were police there. They probably can actually knock down drones. Their weapons, electronic weapons that can short-circuit weapons like drones. You got sniper teams, and it would be a massive bloodbath of carnage. And then the news media would make excuses for the Democrats. This morning, Democrat on CNN, Democrat Gayle King. She pals around with Oprah, I think. Orca. And Gayle King on CBS, they were on the case.
3: We're going to begin, though, with a reported terror threat against this weekend's UFC Freedom 250 event at the White House. CBS News has confirmed that the FBI disrupted the plot against Sunday night's event that was hosted by President Trump at the White House. Nancy Cordes is following the president in Geneva for the G7. Nancy, good morning. What are we learning about this plot? Sounds very scary.
4: Ooh, really? It does sound very scary, Gayle, and it sounds like it was very detailed and involved a lot of people. Two sources have now confirmed to CBS News that this alleged plot was disrupted at the UFC fight on Sunday night at the White House.
0: Sources are confirming, and the FBI put out a statement in print form, which is a pretty good source, too. Hey, the FBI put out a press release on this. Maybe we could not pretend that we're doing intrepid reporting here and getting multiple sources. Nancy Cordes continued.
4: According to the FBI, the plot involved, listen to this, drones that were to be outfitted with explosives to allegedly hit buildings near the White House.
0: Allegedly.
4: Authorities say that the suspects were planning on using the chaos
0: allegedly.
4: Of the fleeing crowd. And there were tens of thousands of people gathered both at the White House and nearby on the Ellipse to then fire on these people with a pre-staged sniper team.
0: And if you were to call into our radio broadcast today, you would speak to Jasmine, who was there on the Ellipse for this event in the crowd. And so she has a personal stake in all of this, the wonderful Jasmine. We are at 888-630-9625. Nancy Cordes, she's traveling with the president, not even here in America.
4: The FBI, we're told, learned of this event back on June 10th, arresting suspects in Cincinnati. Five people are in custody as of Monday, and a total of 23 people have been identified as being part of this network. They were reportedly communicating via the encrypted app Signal. We expect to learn more about this today. We haven't heard about it yet from the President of the United States. He's been more focused here on the banks of Lake Geneva on his new deal with Iran.
0: That's true. Well, with the nuclear weapons and all of that good stuff, because that's kind of a big deal. The Democrats, well, they funded Iran's nuclear weapons program, Barack Hussein Obama did, and gave a green light. And I've got audio for you. President Trump had a lengthy press conference this morning in Geneva. And it's, I think he was in Geneva still. And the he's moving around a bit, going to France, got the French president and his school teacher wife and all that good stuff. Remarkable stuff. But this is the biggest deal that we've seen in a very long time. And the news media, CNN, they're looking to downplay it. CBS did a bit of coverage there. They've got, what was it, Michael? They've got the new Barry Weiss is the new president there, who's in charge at CBS News. And she's making some changes there, like Scott Pelley at 60 Minutes and things like that. And now leftists online are attacking CBS. You can't believe CBS because the Jews, and they say a Zionist has taken over at CBS. And what did they call Barry Weiss, Michael? An Israeli spy. They called Barry Weiss, the lady in charge at CBS, who is a gay woman. She would say that she's been a lifelong Democrat, but a journalist, and she wants to do good things. And now they're calling her a Zionist spy at CBS News because she's not a dyed-in-the-wool lefty who has demonstrated her fealty to the Democrat Party. Therefore, what do they accuse her of? Not being a communist or a fascist, but a Jew and being a spy for the Jews in Israel because the Democrat Party is so much like the Nazi Party. Well, they call everybody Nazis. Just amazing. And also at ABC, where they have George Stephanopoulos, and he's a career Democrat who got a $14 million a year job to do Democrat talking points on ABC in the morning. ABC News, they also have Pierre Thomas, who's a reporter at ABC that I actually have respect for, and he used to be at CNN when I was at CNN as well, and he's a smart guy and a good guy. ABC News this morning, they had Pierre Thomas on. He's their justice guy reporting on the terror attack by the Democrats, the plot.
5: The FBI telling us that it has disrupted an alleged plot to target this past Sunday's UFC fighting event on the White House grounds. Sources telling ABC News that on Monday, five people were detained in connection with the alleged plot, with as many as 23 people allegedly involved. FBI Director Kash Patel, in a statement released to ABC News, said, on June 10th, FBI and our law enforcement partners became aware of a potential threat to the UFC 250 event in Washington, D.C., involving individuals outside the National Capital Region. The investigation so far involves individuals in Ohio, Missouri, California, and Nebraska, Robin.
0: So that's a nationwide plot by dozens of Democrats, a terror attack on the White House where the president was on the South Lawn, the UFC fighting event and the octagon there. It turned out to be a really cool event. I was gripped once I started watching it and watched it to the bitter end and watched the fireworks out my window at 1:15 a.m. after the fighting was over and all that good stuff. Just amazing stuff. Now, that's the Democrat Party is a terrorist group. They're like ISIS, Al-Qaeda, or the Confederate States of America. And, you know, once they take charge again, I assume, what do you think, Michael, that the Democrats will bring back slavery? Because, you know, they love slavery, and that they love their illegal aliens. That's their new cheap labor slaves. They don't even have to feed them or house them, you know, the Democrats. So there's a lot of other Democrat lunacy going on as well. You know, Luigi Mangione is a hero of the Democrat Party. They love murderers. They love murder. They love assassination. They're violent, bloodthirsty, criminally insane. And Luigi Mangione is due back in court today. The Democrats love Luigi Mangione. They love Renee Good, who tried to run over and kill a federal officer in Minnesota and Minneapolis. And she was shot in the face and killed by a federal agent while she crashed her car into him at a high rate of speed as she could achieve at that time. And they love her. They played audio of her even yesterday, I think, of the Democrats worshiping Renee Good because she was shot and killed by the police. And they hate the police, but they love the criminal. You know, they love the crime as well. And they love Luigi Mangione. And who's their latest murderer, Mike? Oh, yeah, it's the stab a high school student and kill him. And the Democrats all come out in favor of the murderer and not in defense of the murdered, because the Democrat Party is mentally ill and criminally insane. Jonathan Turley, back to Jonathan Turley, talking about Luigi Mangione, who's back in court. And the Democrats are defending Luigi Mangione. They're lionizing. They've turned him into a hero, Luigi Mangione. And he is a hero of the Democrat Party because he murdered a corporate executive in the health care insurance industry, gunned down on a sidewalk in New York at O'Dark 30. And murdered him, assassinated him, and Luigi is the hero. And now the another court date this week for Luigi, and I don't think he's going to show up, just his team of lawyers with millions of dollars, because Democrats are funding the lawyers with millions of dollars because they want to free murderers because they're psychotic, bloodthirsty ghouls and goblins. Jonathan Turley talking about the Luigi Mangione circumstance and a case coming up. Or back in court this week, at least. And it's kind of crazy because the Democrat Party loves him. They've put him on a pedestal. They want their daughters to date him. And they're unwell. Jonathan Turley.
6: This is always a problem with a high-profile case. Many of us have been shocked, even though we've been covering criminal trials for decades, at the level of support for this individual. What is really chilling is that people are not questioning that he's guilty. They're celebrating that he's guilty. They're celebrating that he was an assassin.
0: Right, that's exactly right. That is the Democrat Party. They're celebrating murder. They're celebrating crime, and the murderer himself, the assassin himself. And look, Charlie Kirk was assassinated by a Democrat, and half of the Democrat Party across the country celebrated that too. Just amazing people. These people, these Democrats. Criminally insane. Yes, sir. And Jonathan Turley is pointing it out, as pretty much as I've been pointing it out over time, that they love the murderer. They love the murder. These are the bad guys. Mm-mm-mm. Yes, sir. The stories just keep coming. In Colorado, students report that in school, the school made the boys kiss the boys and the girls kiss the girls during a class assignment, because they're trying to gay sexualize children in schools across the country, and they should be barred from education, and there should be, isn't there some kind of a restraining order? Got to be more than 500 feet away from schools. But wait to hear this story. Just amazing, amazing stuff. Jonathan Turley on Luigi.
6: But this thing is so loaded with these undercurrents of emotion and anger that it's going to be a great challenge for the court and counsel.
0: Yeah, it is. And it's going to be weird because the Democrats are endorsing the murder and the murderer. And then you have to get jurors. And it's New York City. And the Democrats run New York City, and the jurors are going to be New York City Democrats, and Democrats all want to be murderers, I think. Isn't that pretty much what we've got to conclude? Extraordinary stuff. All right, Michael, let us go. Let's go back to the telephones. Let's go to Michael calling from Hagerstown, Maryland. Michael, thanks for hanging in there, buddy.
7: Hey, Chris, love you, buddy.
0: Hey, Michael, thank you.
7: Hey, listen, I have two new Democrat slogans for you.
0: Uh-huh.
7: From two great philosophers.
0: Excellent. Right? Yeah.
7: Bullwinkle, who wore a shirt entitled, "What's the Matter, You?"
0: And absolutely.
7: Or the great philosopher Popeye, who said, "I've had all I can stand. I can't stand no more," before he then ate his spinach and finished the job. So I think we need to, I think you need to use those more often.
0: I've had all I can stand and I can't stand no more. I've used certainly Popeye forever and ever. And give me your Bullwinkle saying again.
7: Well, he used to wear a shirt, like a university shirt, and it said, "What's the matter, you?"
0: What's the matter, you? And that's there's a great song called "What's the Matter, You?" too, Michael. Remember, "What's the matter, you? You got to know respect. Shut up, you face."
7: but I think they apply to the Democrats. I think they really do.
0: "What's the matter, you?" certainly applies to them. And and I've had all I can stand, and I can't stand no more. You're correct, of course, Michael. What are we going to do about these Democrats, Michael?
7: I don't know. We got to vote them out, obviously, but it's a challenge, that's for sure. But they need to understand that it's the other side that has the we have the guns. Okay.
0: Well, they do. They are very warlike, and I know you're not picking a fight. You're just acknowledging the fact that the belligerence and the violence and the more mob street violence in D.C. night before last, mob political street violence, and in cities across America, and the Democrats have made that normal. They've made shooting politicians. They're quite awful. Yeah, we've got to vote them out of office, and we've also got to, again, I'm going to go back to this school in Denver, because this is extraordinary stuff. But the Democrat Party is an illness living among us in our culture, and they must be dealt with in one way or another, Michael. Mike, thank you, and stay cheerful, buddy.
8: That's all I can stand. I can't stand no more.
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11: A better life with Dr. Sanjay Gupta.
12: Eating a healthy diet is not only good for you physically, it can also keep your brain sharp as you age. According to a new study out of China, people who most closely followed the MIND diet slowed aging in key structures inside their brains by more than 2 years. The MIND diet is a combination of the Mediterranean diet, which we talk a lot about, and the DASH diet, which stands for Dietary Approaches to Stop Hypertension. All three of these diets are similar, but the MIND diet puts more of an emphasis on berries, beans, leafy green vegetables, fish, poultry, whole grains, olive oil, and nuts. You're not going to eat foods with a lot of saturated fat. We're talking cheese, butter, red meat, or anything fried. You really don't have to eat like this 100% of the time. That's the key. Just do the best that you can. I'm Dr. Sanjay Gupta, helping you live a better life.
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0: Yes, that's true. That should be the Democrat Party's theme song. Yeah, there's a story out of Colorado. CBS News has the story now that they have an Israeli spy running the network, an agent, according to left-wing anti-Semite lunatics. But out of Colorado, students report same-sex peers were made to kiss during a classroom assignment, and the teacher has been fired. This is a pretty crazy story. School kids and the LGBT lady teacher in the French language class was making the girls come up and make out with each other. It's a French class, so you got it's French kissing, obviously. And only the girls. She's an LGBTQ. The teacher lady is an L, and she's also G, and she's only making the young girls in class come up and kiss each other at the Colorado school. She's now been fired. And that reminds me that when my best girl and I were in Michigan last week, and in South Haven, we went to a great breakfast place called Six Chicks. Six Chicks. And there was a beautiful pickup truck out front in the parking lot. And it was a woman's pickup truck. You could tell by the bumper stickers. And one bumper sticker was LGBT. And it said, Liberty, Guns, Beer, and Trump. That's pretty good, LGBT.
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2: A plot to attack the White House thwarted. I'm Dave Anthony, Fox News.
3: Thank God we've got smart and good people protecting us.
2: Vice President Vance was at the UFC Freedom 250 event Sunday night on the White House lawn, which was the target of the disrupted plot. And he tells Fox,
3: I think a lot of my Democratic colleagues in Washington have got to look themselves in the mirror and say, why is so much of this political violence coming from our side of the spectrum?
2: Five people are in custody, 18 others being investigated.
4: Intending to crash explosive-laden drones in the buildings near the White House and then storm the White House gate.
2: Fox's Jared Halpern also reports the FBI found out about that plot last Wednesday.
4: Investigators then uncovered signal chats with discussions of the plans. One suspect is said to have told investigators the goal was to target capitalist elites, billionaires, and politicians receiving donations from the American-Israel Public Affairs Committee.
2: Now to President Trump at the G7 summit in France.
5: They will not develop, purchase, buy, or any other thing. They're not going to acquire a nuclear weapon. If they do, all hell will rain down on them.
2: He is meeting with leaders of Gulf countries who were attacked by Iran, supporting that U.S.-Iran deal. The president also told them,
5: I'm not happy with the way Israel has handled themselves with Lebanon and with Hezbollah.
2: Now, Israeli forces have staged deadly attacks on those militants who've been firing rockets into Israel. Fox's Trey Engst reports from Tel Aviv.
6: The Iranians are saying that if the Israelis target Lebanon, it would be a violation of the agreement with the United States. A lot of questions about this deal and a broad question. What if the Iranian regime is unwilling to make those concessions on their nuclear program at the negotiating table?
2: The agreement will be signed in Switzerland Friday. The president says when that happens, shipping will flow freely through the Strait of Hormuz. And this morning, oil prices falling again, nearly 5%. At the stock market, the Dow surged again to an all-time high, topping 52,000 for the first time. 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
7: Tuesday looks to be another spectacular day with mostly to partly sunny skies, highs in the upper 70s. We'll end up mostly cloudy with isolated showers and storms overnight. Got a cold front dropping in. Warm front lifts north Wednesday. A gusty southwest wind sends us back to the mid-80s with showers and storms likely Wednesday night into Thursday. Thursday's highs in the low 80s. Meteorologist Tom Ackerman with your LEX 18 Storm Tracker forecast on Lexington's news, traffic, and weather station, 97.3 FM, WVLK.
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16: If you're caring for an aging parent, you may feel quite often that you're alone in what you're doing. But you're not, not by a long shot. According to a new report by the Pew Research Center, 10% of U.S. adults are caring for a parent over age 65. Millions more are caring for a spouse or partner 65 or older. Beyond the sheer numbers, this report, perhaps unsurprisingly, found a major difference in caregiver well-being between men and women. One psychologist we spoke to suggested thinking 5 years in the future and imagining where you are right now. Will you be glad you took something on, or regretful that you didn't? You also need to cut yourself some slack, he said, especially women. Don't try to shoulder all of the burden by yourself. You might need to ask for help before you burn out. You'll be so glad you did. I'm Dr. Sanjay Gupta, helping you live a better life.
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0: This is a very, very dark stuff. This is what happens when people turn the rhetoric up so loud that disagreeing with somebody is a cause for violence. That's the place that we've come to, unfortunately, with too much of our political rhetoric. You see more political violence and violent rhetoric coming from the left than the right these days. But I think a lot of my Democratic colleagues in Washington have got to look themselves in the mirror and say, why is so much of this political violence coming from our side of the spectrum? Maybe they can do something different.
1: Yes, maybe the Democrats could start to do something different, but I certainly wouldn't bank on that because, you know, they're violent. Their heroes are Luigi Mangione and, you know, what's his name, who stabbed and killed the high school student. The Democrat members of Congress love the murderers. Old Carmelo Anthony t-shirts. I think they're making t-shirts with Carmelo Anthony on them, aren't they? The Democrat Party. And a very happy Tuesday to you once again. I would like to update you on President Trump in Europe, where he is meeting with the G7 and lots of fun stuff going on, France and Switzerland and all that good stuff. But Iran is really the big deal because we're hearing, and the messaging has been maybe a little bit loose here and there. And we don't really know what's in this Iran deal. We have some clues, but we don't have a very good handle on what's going on in the U.S.-Iran negotiations going back and forth with the nuclear weapons and all that. The Democrats have been very helpful with Iran and their efforts to acquire multiple nuclear weapons that they could use against us. And the Democrat Party in the United States is Iran's most important ally. Most important ally by a long shot. Not China, not Putin, but the Democrat Party in the United States, Iran's most important ally. And there are extraordinary things going on there. The president is trying to make sure that the world never has to deal with a nuclear-armed Iran. Barack Hussein Obama gave them billions and billions of dollars and green-lighted the enrichment of uranium and spinning of centrifuges, advancing their ballistic missile program, knowing that they were a direct threat to us. And you might conclude that the Democrat Party and Barack Obama are not on Team America. They're not our people. That's a terrible reality to have to deal with, but it is the reality nonetheless. Extraordinary stuff. So let me go to President Trump, because President Trump, again, in Europe, and he is, you know, he held a press conference this morning. He had the emir, where is he? One of the emirs from the UAE sitting next to him, and he had several of his own cabinet secretaries sitting next to him and holding a lengthy press conference, of course, because, you know, the president likes old press conferences, and for him it's kind of fun. I think actually it's not only easy for him, I think it's fun. The Democrat Party plotting terrorist attacks on the White House. By the way, apparently a couple of the Democrat terrorists who wanted to murder billionaires and people that accept money from AIPAC, because Jews, you know, you can't have Jews or the Democrats will murder you. They call themselves socialists, just like Adolf Hitler called himself a socialist, the National Socialist Party, and all that good stuff. But apparently at least two of the terrorists were already in court yesterday in California, and they were planning on using exploding drones to attack nearby buildings, create panic in a crowd of people, and then have sniper teams murdering people. They wanted to murder billionaires and capitalist elites. And capitalist elites, that means people with jobs who get out of bed in the morning and don't smoke crack and all that good stuff. Capitalist elites, and that means capitalists. And billionaires, that means people who are successful. And people that took money from AIPAC because they're anti-Semites and the Jews. It was a terrorist mass murder plot, 12 FBI field offices involved. And it's all on the Democrat Party, 100%. It is the mainstream of the Democrat Party. At least one arrest in Cincinnati, Ohio. Multiple arrests in California. At least 5 arrests totaled that we know of now. 23 people involved in the online plotting. And at CNN, they're saying, oh, people were discussing things. Oh, they were having discussions. because the Democrats. Now, in the meantime, the Democrats are not only plotting terror attacks, and also I mentioned a little bit earlier, if you're here in hour number one, this morning in the neighborhood of the radio station where I am, there was a shooting, a police shooting on a bus. It was on a city bus, apparently. And, you know, the Democrats in New York, when the Knicks won, they burned five buses, I think. A lot of violence when the Knicks won, and at least one kid shot, 17-year-old shot through the foot. And police cars attacked, I think, five or six police cars attacked and wrecked, buses attacked and wrecked. All on the Democrats, 100% on the Democrats. Even when they're not being political, they're just violent in sports, they're violent in dinner, whatever the field of study may be, they're violent. Amazing stuff. Now, because President Trump is trying to make sure that Iran does not acquire, secure an arsenal of nuclear weapons that they would use to blow up my hometown here, Washington, D.C. It's been my hometown for decades and decades. Maybe New York City, certainly Tel Aviv. They wouldn't blow up Jerusalem because they want to steal it. And Barack Obama, of course, funded them with billions of dollars and all that. Barack Obama is aware, I guess, in between signing his Netflix paychecks. He is aware that President Trump is trying to make sure that Iran does not do what Barack Obama tried to do, and that is to help them with to secure an arsenal of nuclear weapons atop ballistic missiles. And Barack Hussein Obama posted a video. Since he's the number one funder of terrorism in the world, I don't think any other individual has funded terrorism, the granddaddy of all the terrorists today, the Ayatollahs and the mullahs in Iran and that whole gang. And here's Barack Obama sitting down with his friends at ABC being fluffed.
2: It is doubtful that any agreement that arises is going to be significantly different or a significant improvement from
1: that's a lie
2: the deal that we had in the first place
1: that's a lie
2: and had worked for a long stretch of time
1: to do what
2: before the United States pulled out of it.
1: The great agreement that Barack Obama created with Boltneck John Kerry doing the really bad negotiating flying around in private jets by himself because he's also slowing the rise of the oceans, you know. They couldn't be bigger hypocrites and clowns. Their deal allowed Iran to continue to spin centrifuges in order to enrich uranium and to stockpile that uranium at secret underground facilities where the International Atomic Energy Agency was not allowed to inspect, even though they lied to us, Obama and his people did, that the IAEA would be allowed to go into those facilities and inspect them. That was all a lie, and it allowed them to, in secret, enrich uranium. And then we learned that the Iranians had enriched, they're supposed to be allowed to enrich uranium up to 3.5% or something for use in nuclear power and medicine. And, wait a minute, they enriched it up to 60%, which means purity. The uranium enriched up to 60%, which makes it like one easy step away from 90% enriched. And that's where you make nuclear devices with them, nuclear weapons with them. And Barack Obama was fine with that. And Boltneck John Kerry with his multiple multi-million dollar houses on islands in the northeastern United States. That's all fine with private jets, other people's private jets. But the Trump deal made with Iran, here's the thing, Obama, and Robin Roberts doesn't say a word to Barack Obama, doesn't say, but Mr. President, your joint comprehensive plan of action allowed Iran to continue to enrich uranium at secret facilities, and they enriched a stockpile of uranium sufficient to make 11 nuclear weapons, at least 10 nuclear weapons, perhaps 11 nuclear weapons, and they've enriched the uranium sufficient for 10 or 11 nuclear weapons up to 60%, making them one step, maybe 1 week, maybe 2 weeks away from having weapons-grade uranium. And their ballistic missile program, they just fired one down to Diego Garcia in the Indian Ocean. And Robin Roberts doesn't say any of that. She just sits there cooing and pretending to be a news reporter. And that's a lot of hooey. President Trump's deal will not allow Iran to continue to enrich uranium, to continue to spin centrifuges, to continue to advance their ballistic missile technology, and won't allow them to have secret underground facilities. We know this because President Trump has bombed the snot out of those facilities with, you may remember, the B-2 bombers, the great B-2 stealth bombers, with the enormous bombs that were used to go deep penetration into the earth and blow up their facilities. And still they have underground facilities, and a lot of their uranium is buried now because President Trump blew it up with huge bombs, and the United States Air Force and Navy blew them up with, and there are special operators involved in all this too. But Barack Obama's lying to Robin Roberts at ABC Fake News, and Robin Roberts was happy to be lied to because, you know, Democrats and the whole, you know, the hot tub thing, they're just extraordinary liars, and they're very comfortable lying. Speaking of being liars and very comfortable liars, Joe Scarborough is another one who's paid millions of dollars by the Democrat Party to spread propaganda. He used to pretend to be a Republican member of the House of Representatives. And then that teenage girl died, was killed in his office in Florida, banged the head, and it was all fine, no big deal. Then he got his semi-inflatable flotation device of a third wife, Mika Brzezinski, not so bright. And Joe Scarborough, yesterday was, and this is amazing. Now, nobody has read what's in the deal. We haven't made public what's in the deal. The documentation, the paperwork for the agreement between the United States and Iran has not been made public. And here's Joe Scarborough yesterday lying like a five-year-old and pretending that he's read the deal that President Trump and the Iranians are working on right now. And that's a lie. He hasn't. And furthermore, that after he read the President Trump deal with Iran, that he, Joe Scarborough, has determined that it is identical to the Obama deal. And this is such a lie. They just lie and lie. And NBC News should be kicked out of the White House permanently for the rest of the Trump administration just for this moment alone by NBC Fake News. Joe Scarborough yesterday.
3: We don't really know exactly what's in it. My concern is, if you look at the language of the deal on nukes, which Donald Trump said this is why he was fighting the war.
1: What language?
3: It is identical, as in plagiarized, as in lifted straight off of Obama's deal. They use the same word. They lifted it off of the Obama deal and put it on this deal on nukes. So the whole idea that Obama is weak on nukes and he's going to be tougher. If you even read the language of this memorandum of agreement,
1: which you haven't done,
3: it's identical.
1: I can't believe anyone is capable of lying like that. I haven't been capable of lying like that. Maybe when I was in first grade, I had a lie like that once, and my mother would have smacked me with a spatula or something. That's just amazing. When you read the language, and you heard the snorting flotation device chortling next to her lying, cheating, intern killing Joe Scarborough husband. Just amazing. The language is identical. It's identical. But where did you see the language? Nobody says that. There's a table full of wankers, and nobody says that. Just amazing. They don't say, well, the language has not been made public anywhere. Where did you find the language? And how do you determine that it's identical if you haven't seen the language? Nobody's seen the language. And he's scoffing and condemning Trump, and it's plagiarism lifted word for word. First of all, you didn't read the first JCPOA because nobody did. And secondly, nobody's read this because I think President Trump hasn't seen what the document is. But he's lying that he's read it. And he has determined that it is identical to, it's just extraordinary what pathological liars our news media are. And the Democrats pay them millions of, the networks, millions of dollars to lie every day. And I think I would, if I were the White House press secretary, I'd play that clip at the podium in the White House briefing room and then explain that all of this is impossible. And as a result, NBC is no longer recognized as a news organization by this White House. Your credentials may be handed in on the way out the door. Don't come back for the next 2.5 years. the Democrats. You know, when an unexpected pregnancy occurs, the focus is usually on the mom, right? And the dads, very often ignored, overlooked, kicked to the curb, feeling like their voice doesn't matter because very often it doesn't. And then questions start racing through dad's mind. Can I be a good father? Would I be good at this? Is it time for me to be a dad? That's exactly how John felt in his circumstance. He said he didn't know the first thing about being a good father, but then he found Preborn, and he talked to people who cared about him and his baby and his baby's mother, and he got his wife a free ultrasound, and the two of them went in and watched the ultrasound, and that's when everything came together for John and for the mother of his child. 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Preborn, great, great. Yeah, so here the media, now I've got President Trump talked about this in Europe today, and I've got the president coming up as well. Democrats, in and out of the media, just lie and lie and lie, and they're terrorists too.
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0: keeping our ear to the ground on that just in case. But why would they bring that up? ABC News, they pay each of the five idiots millions of dollars every year to lie every day for the Democrat Party. And if it's a story that's inconvenient for the Democrat Party, they just won't mention it. They'll pretend that it's not happening because, you know.
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2: Tuesday looks to be another spectacular day with mostly to partly sunny skies, highs in the upper 70s. We'll end up mostly cloudy with isolated showers and storms overnight, get a cold front dropping in. Warm front lifts north Wednesday. A gusty southwest wind sends us back to the mid-80s with showers and storms likely Wednesday night into Thursday. Thursday's highs in the low 80s. I'm meteorologist Tom Ackerman with your LEX 18 Storm Tracker forecast on Lexington's news traffic and weather station, 97.3 FM, WVLK.
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1: A better life with Dr. Sanjay Gupta.
2: Eating a healthy diet is not only good for you physically, it can also keep your brain sharp as you age. According to a new study out of China, people who most closely followed the MIND diet slowed aging in key structures inside their brains by more than 2 years. The MIND diet is a combination of the Mediterranean diet, which we talk a lot about, and the DASH diet, which stands for Dietary Approaches to Stop Hypertension. All three of these diets are similar, but the MIND diet puts more of an emphasis on berries, beans, leafy green vegetables, fish, poultry, whole grains, olive oil, and nuts. You're not going to eat foods with a lot of saturated fat. We're talking cheese, butter, red meat, or anything fried. You really don't have to eat like this 100% of the time. That's the key. Just do the best that you can. I'm Dr. Sanjay Gupta, helping you live a better life.
3: Oh, these statements and products have not been evaluated by the Food and Drug Administration. These products are not intended to diagnose, treat, cure, or prevent any disease or condition.

0: And on the Democrat Party's terrorist plot to attack the White House and the UFC event on Sunday night on the South Lawn, five people in custody, and investigators identified 23 individuals as part of what they described as a potential network of plotters. Isn't this a coup, an attempt to overthrow the government? I think public hangings on the Mall. And I want an early invitation to that one, too. It's funny, my best girl and I, we were not invited by the White House or to the White House for the UFC fights on Sunday. I didn't try to wrestle anybody to the ground over it either, but we were not invited, which is normal, and unfortunately, not so many conservative media types in Washington, but the Trump White House is busy. And now they've got this whole thing, and 23 people involved in the online plot that the FBI has already revealed. The Democrats, the View, I do want to play this stuff from The View, and I want to play President Trump talking about nuclear weapons in Iran, too. But isn't that amazing? Just great stuff. I see there's a call there. I know I'm a little all over the place, but there are a lot of several big stories today, and I like to try to get some. And I see somebody on the big board that has a query, which is like a question, but a little bit more fun because it's a funnier word. And let's go to Matt calling from Pennsylvania. That used to be the Keystone State. Matthew, you're on the Chris Plant Show.
1: Good morning, Chris. Great show. You're a great patriot.
0: Oh, thank you very kindly. Very kind, Matt. Thanks. What do you say?
1: Are we going to get to hear the names of these 23 individuals that attempted this terrorist attack?
0: Uh-huh. What do you suspect?
1: And are they going to be names? I'm sorry.
0: No, go ahead. Go ahead. It's your on, man. This is your show now.
1: Are they going to be names that are not typically American names?
0: Huh. What kind of names do you suspect they might be?
1: Possibly Middle Eastern terrorist type names that we've heard before.
0: Yeah, yeah. Certainly not an unlikely possibility. You're correct, of course. And then because of the open borders, and J.D. Vance talked about it this morning, and who else? Jonathan Turley talked about it this morning. With our open borders for 4 years under the Biden Democrats, it's possible that we've got untold numbers of terrorist groups in the country, from Southeast Asia and the Philippines and from Latin America and Venezuela and Trinidad, Aragua, gang members and the Mexican drug cartels. And the Democrats have opened us up to all of this, And I gotta tell you, because that's what I do, Matt, I love the truth. I saw you spoke to Jasmine when you called in, and she was on the Ellipse night before last when all this was going on. For the fun event, and just with her pals and stuff, and I saw you on the big board, Matt, saying, "Hey, what about the names of these people?" And I immediately got to work searching for names, because I said, "Well, Matt is right, of course. Matt is a brilliant American, and he's concerned." And I went searching and searching, and I found a couple of items, and one item that in particular that I want to share with you because it addresses what you're talking about. The FBI learned of the threat on June 10th, the Fox News DC people are reporting, and worked with partners to secure probable cause for an arrest in Cincinnati, where one suspect, Tyson Proper, T-Y-C-E-N, not even T-Y-S-O-N, T-Y-C-E-N Proper, like wearing a proper suicide vest, was taken into custody. Tyson Proper, two other people, Brian Omar Roa, R-O-A, Brian Omar Roa, last name R-O-A, and Michael Allen Thomas were arrested in California for their alleged roles in the plot in the terrorist conspiracy. Both were charged with conspiracy to commit murder and appeared in court Monday in Riverside, California. Additional suspects were taken into custody in Missouri and Nebraska. Multiple sources tell Fox News that the individuals arrested are, listen, American citizens. And this is what we want to know. It's one of the first things we want to know, right, Matt? And that investigators do not believe there is a foreign nexus. Investigators do not believe there is a foreign nexus. So that's very, very helpful, and I'm glad you brought it up and called in with this, because you got me, you lit a fire under me. And so what would that be? And this is the first important step. It really is. And now what would that tell us about this plot, Matt?
1: That this is not American-born problem, but when we have open borders for 4 years, we have untold numbers of people like this that are going to be a problem.
0: Well, I got to say, I mean, what I'm reading here is that it says that two California guys and the investigators do not believe there is a foreign nexus. So that would suggest even Latin American or, who knows, Indonesian or Iranian or Middle Eastern. And they're saying, what they're saying is with these guys, Brian Omar Roa, Michael Allen Thomas, and then Tyson Proper, T-Y-C-E-N. I don't know what that tells us, a misspelled first name. Could be a family name or something. And it says no foreign connection. So I've got to say my interpretation is that these are Democrats, that this is the left in America. It's the Democrat Party. It's Trump derangement syndrome. And the Democrat Party has normalized political violence and mob political violence. And they are the party of assassination, the Democrat Party. And they've assassinated three of our four presidents and then a communist assassinated John F. Kennedy, either that or the CIA. And the Democrats have, they've shot Ronald Reagan and Donald Trump, and they started with the first Republican president, Abraham Lincoln. They're violent, but based on my reading, and listen, Matt, we could get more updates later today that would change everything, and I hope we do get more updates later today, or even right now would be fine with me. But these three people, you got Brian and Michael, and Tyson. And those are the three names that we have. And then the Fox News was told that it does not appear to be a foreign nexus to any of it. So I've got to say my radar this morning was also entirely directed at the Democrat Party and the left because of certain elements here and the fact that they've grown a generation of suicide attackers just like Al-Qaeda did. Long ago in the Muslim world and the Arab and Muslim world, but I got to say I think it looks more and more like the Democrat Party is 100% responsible for this.
1: I agree with you completely.
0: Yeah, and I mean if you got one Omar, but Brian Omar Roa, but doesn't sound like he's screaming Allahu Akbar. These sound like left wing Trump hating. Democrats that have been, that Democrats have been stoking the flames of hatred and division and calling everybody the worst names in the book. And we got to save democracy. I think we even played a soundbite earlier that the fight on the South Lawn, the fights plural on the South Lawn of the White House night before last, there are Democrats out there saying, well, this is a threat to our democracy. And, of course, having an event on the South Lawn of the White House is not a threat to democracy. But these idiot, ignorant expletives deleted have been trained and conditioned by the Democrat Party to repeat their talking points that everybody's a fascist, everybody's Hitler, everybody's a Nazi, everything's a threat to our democracy, when in reality they are the real threat to our democracy. They are the real supporters of Iran from Barack Obama on down. And, there is no threat to our democracy except the violent left and their insurrectionist and terrorist conduct, which is an ongoing issue in the United States of America. And if our news media would identify it correctly and the Democrat Party correctly. But the problem we have, Matt, is that the news media people are all in cahoots with the Democrat Party, and they're going to use the gentlest words. It's not a terrorist plot. On CNN, they're saying people were discussing. That's what they're saying. People were discussing. And and they're going to use drones. They don't say bomb-laden drones or explosive-laden drones. They don't say that. And then they say, and gunmen. They don't say teams of snipers. And then most of the reporting even leaves out that they planned on storming a gate of the White House, too, which would be a massive suicide attack. And our news media is the most corrupt institution in America, Matt. And the Democrat Party lives and thrives on that corruption.
1: I agree. January 6th was an insurrection, but when they do things with weapons, they downplay it and try to hide that part.
0: Right. That's exactly right. And they just change the language and smooth off the rough edges. You know, you don't want to use language that's too accurate because it wouldn't serve the interests of the Democrat Party. It would reveal the Democrat Party to be the party of the bullwhip and slavery and the plantation and terrorism and the Democrat Party, as we should all recognize them. So what are we going to do about these Democrats, Matt?
1: I say love it or leave it.
0: Yeah. Well, I played some audio yesterday of a black podcaster out of Atlanta who's calling for all black people to go back to Africa as if they came from Africa. You know, it's not really back to Africa. It's just going to Africa. You're not from Africa. Any more than I'm from the Basque region of Spain or France. That's, you know, my ancestors are, but that's not where I'm from. I'm mostly from Chicago. That's these people. Matthew, thank you for the call, and thank you for the kind words, and thank you for raising the issue because you got me looking for it. And now we have the names of three of the Democrat Party terrorists that are now in custody. These people. Boy, oh boy, oh boy. Thanks, Matt. Now we should go. We should go back to. Let's go to President Trump in Europe, because that's amazing stuff. And here's here we go. This is a great one too. My buddy Marty is following the world because he does, and he just shared with me a Robbie Starbuck tweet. Robbie Starbuck, very active and good on Twitter, and here it is. Wow, Robbie Starbuck begins. Major League Baseball. They've just now warned that writing Bible verses on their hats won't be tolerated by players after multiple San Francisco Giants pitchers wrote Bible verses on Pride Night hats. They had, because they make them wear Pride Night for, you're not proud of anything except having sex with other men. That's what you're proud of. And if you're not proud of that, then you're not proud. And that's the Democrat Party. Again, I had this story out of Colorado where the female lesbian grammar school teacher is having in French class. The girls come up to the front of the class and kiss one another, the girls. Now, the teacher is a lesbian. She doesn't have the boys come up and kiss each other. She just has the girls come up and kiss each other. And all of the transgender and gay children stuff and Pride Month, then Major League Baseball says, oh, well, everybody wears these political hats, these rainbowy Gay Pride Month hats. And how dare they? Because multiple San Francisco Giants pitchers wrote Bible verses on Pride Night hats. So they forced them to wear Pride Night hats. And these guys said, okay, I'll wear the hat. I'm going to write a Bible verse on it. And now Major League Baseball is saying, no Bible verses, just left-wing political statements like Pride Night and Rainbow This and all of that. And the Democrat Party sexualizing children at younger and younger ages, but of course only under the LGBTQ rainbow umbrella. They're not encouraging them to be heterosexual in fourth grade. They're encouraging everybody to be LGBTQ in fourth grade. So they got Pride Night hats, and every Christian player should do it in protests. And Christians should boycott Major League Baseball, Robbie Starbuck says. And I think that's probably good stuff. Three pitchers for the San Francisco Giants wore Bible verses, three of them, on their Pride Night hats. And the Pride Night hats, it's got the San Francisco logo, the Giants logo, on their baseball cap on the front. But they're rainbow colored this time because we're all celebrating homosexuality. And that's, you know, like, I don't care one way or the other. I'm a big city guy, been out in public for a long, long time. and seen this done. Everybody knows all about it. But you guys have to, and this is poor phrasing, but force all this stuff down everybody's throats. And just amazing stuff. Three Giants pitchers wore Bible verses on their Pride Night baseball caps during Friday's game. Major League Baseball has since issued a warning to them. Major League Baseball warns Giant pitchers who wore Bible verses on caps during Pride Night. This is fascism, I think, is the word that we're looking for. Hey, I still haven't gotten to President Trump. Hang in there. I got a couple of President Trump sound bites coming up about, you know, having to do with something important, nuclear weapons in the hands of radical Islamic terrorists that run a country called Iran. And, of course, they've enjoyed the support and the funding of the Democrat Party because they're a death cult.
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0: fun item, an angry item in the left-wing media. When wrestler Josh Hokett, night before last, said, "And Michelle Obama is a man. Am I right? Am I right, America?" It's a great moment. It was hilarious. I laughed out loud. I was watching it live.
1: Michelle Obama is a man. Am I right, America?
0: My favorite part is "Am I right, America?" It was hilarious. I laughed out loud. And here's a split screen showing President Trump in that moment. And he got a big smile from President Trump when, because it was funny. All right, let's go to President Trump, who is in Geneva, Switzerland. There's a lake there, as I understand it. And pretty amazing. He's trying to keep Iran from getting a nuclear weapon or an arsenal of nuclear weapons to use against us and kill us all. The Democrats have funded it and supported it. Barack Hussein Obama funded and supported it. President Trump this morning in Geneva.
2: I want to mention Iran. We appreciate the relationship we've had over the short period of time with Iran.
0: Being nice.
2: The primary thing is, you know, we can talk about the Iran deal all day long. We're not investing any money. We have the right to if we want, but we're not investing any money. We didn't pay for it like Obama did. He paid billions of dollars. He paid $1.7 billion from an airplane, all green cash. It was crazy. I watched that. I couldn't believe it.
0: Yeah, it was pretty amazing. The Democrats funding radical Islam. No sense of irony, these people. And President Trump, hey, what's the goal here with this whole Iran thing, Mr. President?
2: But the biggest thing is they will not have a nuclear weapon. And that's the reason I got in. And that's the reason I agreed to sign. And we originally had, Marco was with me, and they originally wrote that we will not develop a nuclear weapon. I said, no, no. You're not going to develop it. You're not going to buy either. So we have, that took another couple of days of time. Everything was, it's ridiculous. But so we have, they will not develop, purchase, buy, or any other thing. They're not going to acquire a nuclear weapon.
0: The Democrats will help them acquire nuclear weapons. And the Democrats will help them use the nuclear weapon on us. If they only have one, you know, if they have more, then the Democrats will help them use multiple nuclear weapons on us. And President Trump, quoting, you know, Obama says, oh, look, he's not going to get a deal that's any different than mine. And that is the most fatuous, ridiculous lie. President Trump, straighten that out a little bit.
2: Had we not canceled the Obama nuclear deal, the JCPOA, you would have had them having a nuclear weapon 5 years ago. You know, that expired. That was a road to a nuclear weapon. It was the dumbest deal I've ever seen other than NAFTA.
0: Other than NAFTA. It's dumber than NAFTA because it's nuclear weapons in the hands of, not to disagree with our president, but NAFTA didn't put an arsenal of nuclear weapons in the hands of the Ayatollahs in Iran, who are terrorists, radical Islamic jihadi terrorists funding terrorism all over the world. Even dumber, but President Trump will...
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4: Here for yourself. I'm Chris Foster, Fox News. To skeptics questioning what's going to be in a final Iran peace deal, President Trump says not only will the text be released in a formal setting, he'll probably hold a press conference and read it word by word.
5: President Trump is saying, you don't have to take my word for it that it's a good deal. Just look at the Strait of Hormuz.
2: Ships are starting to move now. We're going to have it fully open by Friday. The ships are starting to move nicely. Oil is starting to go, and the prices are coming down rapidly.
5: The president also posted, Iran has agreed to never have a nuclear weapon. Well, Vice President Vance has said $300 billion in a reconstruction fund is something that is on the table, but the money would be coming from Gulf partners and not from the U.S.
4: Fox's Peter Ducey in Geneva, Switzerland, where the vice president is scheduled to attend an official signing ceremony Friday. Ukraine's President Zelensky joined President Trump and other world leaders at the G7 summit in France for about 75 minutes for talks about the war with Russia. European leaders are encouraging President Trump to increase American support for Ukraine against Russia. He and Zelensky spoke one-on-one for a few minutes after the group session. The FBI says it's disrupted a plan to attack Sunday night's UFC fight at the White House.
6: Officials telling Fox a network of nearly two dozen potential plotters were identified, with at least five people in custody right now. The suspects allegedly traveled to Fredericksburg, Virginia to make final preparations, and the alleged plan included explosive-packed drones hitting buildings near the event, forcing a mass evacuation, and then steering crowds toward a pre-staged sniper team. A second wave was then planned to storm the White House gate.
4: Fox's Todd Pyro, the FBI, says it learned of the plot last Wednesday and worked with law enforcement agencies across several states to stop it. America's listening to Fox News.
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17: Tuesday looks to be another spectacular day with mostly to partly sunny skies, highs in the upper 70s. We'll end up mostly cloudy with isolated showers and storms overnight. Get a cold front dropping in. Warm front lifts north Wednesday. A gusty southwest wind sends us back to the mid-80s with showers and storms likely Wednesday night into Thursday. Thursday's highs in the low 80s. I'm meteorologist Tom Ackerman with your LEX 18 Storm Tracker forecast on Lexington's news, traffic, and weather station, 97.3 FM, WVLK.
18: 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We'll get to your calls, questions, and comments here on our program. If you'd like to weigh in, feel free to do so. We'll have a great conversation, a couple of great guests as well. John Hale will be here at 105 talking about the new Kentucky athletic director, Jay Batts. We'll get into what he brings to the table for the University of Kentucky Athletics. And we'll also visit with Dr. Wilford Riley coming up today at 2:05. So a lot to get into here on our program. We have lines open, 253-5959, and the Stuttgart Motors text line, 253-5959. Our question of the day is this. Should the full text of the Memorandum of Understanding between the U.S. and Iran be released? Should the full text of the Memorandum of Understanding between the U.S. and Iran be released? You have two answers. Yes, sooner the better, or no, it won't last anyway. That's your choices there. You know, Vice President J.D. Vance, in an interview today, said that critics are ignoring what's actually in the deal. Here, listen, I have no idea how good of a deal this is or not. None of us really do. We don't really know what's in it yet. And that goes to the question of the day. Should the full text of the Memorandum of Understanding be released? I'm not sure how you can say people are ignoring what's in the deal when the contents of the deal has not really been widely distributed. There's been stuff that's come out that suggested, and people, this could happen, and some broad themes. But the details are pretty scant about what's actually in this deal. It's kind of hard to draw conclusions or have opinions about what's in it and what's not in it. Now, critics have said the fact that it's not been released suggests it's bad for the administration. I mean, that could be, it could be true. I don't know. I mean, I don't think Trump really cares what people think, really. So I don't know. I don't know the answer to that. None of us do. We don't really know what's in it yet, and we'll see. They keep talking about the Strait of Hormuz is open and gas prices will be coming down, and that's proof in the pudding that it's a good deal, but that doesn't necessarily guarantee anything. I think we need to know. Now, to be clear, all of the Trump critics are going to hate it. Let's be honest, they're going to hate it. No matter what's in it, they're going to say it's terrible. No matter what's in it, they're going to compare it to the Obama deal from, what, 12 years ago, 13 years ago. And they'll say that what President Obama was able to secure was better. And people who love Trump are going to say it's a great deal. It's far better than what was negotiated by President Obama. So most of us are left trying to wonder, like, well, what's the real story? And I don't know that we can say until the deal, the text has been released. Here's the thing, though. If they're actually going to sign the agreement on Friday, I can see the wisdom of not releasing it until it's signed. At the same time, though, what if it is a bad deal? Could Congress stop it? I think those are all fair questions. So, well, as Nancy Pelosi pointed out, we got to pass it to see what's in it. So, maybe. So, I mean, I am curious as to what exactly all the details are. I think we all should be curious about what all the details are. And we don't really know what exactly it looks like, frankly. So, and what's in it. So, until we find out, only then we'll know. But you can vote online right now. Should the full memorandum of understanding between the U.S. and Iran be released? Yes, sooner the better, or no, it won't last anyway. I mean, I think there are also contingencies to yes, but only after it's signed, you know, or no, it should be released before it's signed. I mean, listen, you can only have so many different answers, so it's a pretty simple question, yes or no. Yes, sooner the better. No, it won't last anyway. Go online and vote at WVOKAM.com. 253-5959, the Stuttgart Motors text line, 253-5959. Let's see, Larry, there is the deal, and then gas shoots up 45 cents here in Lexington yesterday. The average price in Lexington, right? In Kentucky, is $3.61 for regular. I can just tell you, premium is $4.60. I paid $4.49 for it 3 days ago at Kroger. Okay, so it certainly didn't go up 40 cents. I don't know. I don't see if I can see what Fayette County is. The average price of gas in Fayette County is $3.57 a gallon, according to AAA. Now, if it went up 40 cents, that means it was, what, $3.10 a gallon? I don't think it was that low. So, now, it might. We'll see what happens. But, I mean, I would think that it's going to probably go down as energy becomes more plentiful after at least the Strait of Hormuz. I would think so. But we'll see. But right now in Fayette County, gas is $4.57 a gallon. If you want to drive to Nicholasville, it's $3.31 there. Madison's $3.65, Clark $3.63, Bourbon $3.56, Scott $3.41, and Frankfort, or Franklin County, $3.61. So, I'm looking for the county with the lowest. I think really Jessup McCain may have the lowest gas in the state on average. Woodford County, $3.53. So I can't find anything lower than what Jessup McCain's got. So there you go. 253-5959, the Stuttgart Motors text line, 253-5959. I think Jessup McCain's got the lowest gas in the Central Kentucky area, according to AAA. So go Nicholasville. 253-5959, the Stuttgart Motors text line, 253-5959. Although you give way too much benefit of the doubt to this administration, history shows they don't deserve that benefit. MAGA allies in Congress have been kept in the dark. Well, I mean, I give, typically give any administration the benefit of the doubt. I mean, what do you want me to say? You want me to just be critical of it before I know what's actually in it? Is that what I should do? I will respond and I'll give an opinion once we know what's actually in it. If it's a bad deal, I'll say so. 253-5959. Hey, Larry, Jamie here in Richmond. Kroger's $3.49, which I just used a dollar off my savings, so I got it for $2.49, but that's with the dollar off savings. Yeah, it's funny. I keep Kroger points too, and I don't like using them unless my car's like near empty, you know? Like if I'm like at, you know, like a, you know, just a little below a half a tank and I'm going to be driving somewhere for a couple hours. I don't like going to Kroger and using my points because it's like, well, I feel like I'm leaving money on the table by using, my certain number of cents off a gallon when I'm not filling up for a full tank of gas. To be technical, I did see 341 to 379, 38 cents. Well, again, I mean, I guess I'm just telling you what the average prices were from AAA. Randy writes, Larry just took this in Georgetown, crossed into Indiana over the weekend. It was $2.99. So that's 26 cents again in Indiana? So I don't know. I'm just telling you what AAA said, what the AAA prices are. Larry, I filled up in Louisville Sunday, $3.39. They asked Governor Andy to keep the 10 cents road tax in play. Jamie writes, also, I filled up the woman's car, too. It allows 35 gallons, so you can fill up two vehicles. Nice. I didn't realize that. So only 35 gallons. I saw you get

0: 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Even if your basement is a long, neglected, cluttered mess that you're going to get to someday.
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16: 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There's a term for that, social offloading. And experts we talked to warned that this habit could be stunting emotional growth, leaving an already isolated generation who came of age during the pandemic even less prepared for the messiness of human interaction. Sure, AI can help you polish whatever it is you're looking to say, but that's not very human, right? 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
22: Budget Director of Fayette County Public Schools has filed a second lawsuit against the district, alleging she was improperly demoted and reassigned in a lawsuit filed June 12th in Fayette Circuit Court. Ann Sampson Grimes alleges the school district gave her notice on March 5th that she would be reassigned. The same day, Sampson Grimes filed notice she wanted to take a leave under the Family and Medical Leave Act. Sampson Grimes contested her reassignment, which the lawsuit says was a demotion. with reduced pay. The lawsuit alleges state law requires the district to provide information in writing to explain why Samson Grimes has been demoted, had been demoted. The lawsuit alleges the district never provided that information or a hearing to Samson Grimes contrary to law. The plaintiff timely contested her demotion, yet a written statement of the grounds for demotion was not provided to plaintiff, nor was a hearing. The lawsuit asks Fayette Circuit Court judge to set aside Samson Grimes' demotion and a non-renewal of her contract. It just feels like there's something every single day, isn't it? Every single day it's something now. Fayette County Public Schools Chief of Staff Tracy Bruno said the district does not comment on ongoing litigation, which is not surprising. I mean, it's a lawsuit. They really can't, even if you'd like them to. The attorney for Samson Grimes was not immediately available for comment. This is the second lawsuit Samson Grimes has filed against the district. In September of 25, Samson Grimes sued the district alleging she was placed on leave because she repeatedly alerted her bosses last year that the district's financial state was flailing and would worsen in 2025. Turns out she was right. In the lawsuit, Samson Grimes said each time she made recommendations, her peers and superiors pushed back, claimed she was incorrect, or flat out ignored her advice, which led to several instances where she was retaliated and or discriminated against. The lawsuit is ongoing according to court records. The Fayette County Public School finances have been in disarray for more than 2 years. Earlier this year, Liggins, who is currently on a paid administrative leave pending an investigation, announced the district's finances have been misstated for nearly 2 decades. The district had to slash expenses to balance its books, including cutting 120 positions and decreasing the number of work days for other employees. In her September 2025 lawsuit, Samson Grimes alleges she repeatedly warned administrators in 2025 that more drastic cuts were needed to balance the district's books. She alleges her warnings were not heeded and the district put her on a leave in retaliation. The district's finance and budget department is currently undergoing personnel changes after the severity of the financial problems came to light. Longtime FCPS finance director Rodney Jackson's on medical leave, and two other staffers in the finance department have been placed on leave as well. The school officials have confirmed the district has not identified those two staffers. I mean, is there anybody left in the financial office? I mean, it seems like everyone's either been demoted on leave or medical leave. I mean, is there anybody even left to oversee what's going on? I mean, where do you start to clean this mess up? I mean, where do you even start? It's incredible. It feels like it's every single day some new shoe drops, some lawsuit, a new evidence emerges showing malfeasance or incompetence or worse. And at some point, I mean, just it's always something. I mean, I think at a minimum, listen, you have to, at this moment, you have to almost clean house. I mean, the school board, the voters can take care of that. Two are up for re-election this year, Tyler Murphy and Amanda Ferguson. The voters will decide whether they want either or both to stay. But in terms of top brass, I mean, I think you have to sort of start over. I think they need to, I mean, you have to be thorough, but I mean, I think they need to really place on high priority this investigation and make a determination permanently on Demetrius Liggins. He's not going to be back. The question is how do you get rid of him? Do you fire him with cause or do you pay him to go away? That's really where we're at right now. But I mean, but the school district here is becoming a punchline and a bad joke. Larry Charlie here. The whole school thing is a dog and pony show. Everyone on the board should be fired with zero pay or benefits. Liggins should be fired with zero pay or benefits and probably sued to get some of the money we gave him back. They clean house at the superintendent's office. Anyone in the top tier, this is ridiculously, absolutely ridiculous. We overpay all these elitists on the board in the administration buildings, and the kids are left with subpar education and skills. The school board representatives, they don't make a lot of money. Now, the administration is well paid. Now, I don't think the school board members make very much. And even then, it's per diem and just reimbursements. I mean, I don't think there's even a salary involved here. This is from James. Larry, the FCPS needs a completely clean house and bring in a competent people to run the school system. Every member of the school board should resign. I don't agree with every member of the school board. I think Amanda Ferguson and Monica Monday, I think they deserve certainly to stay. If not for them, we wouldn't know about this. I think their courage in bringing to light the financial issues and their concerns regarding that occupational license tax are the reason why we even know about this stuff. So I don't think they should resign. Now, their voters can decide, as each is up for re-election, whether they want to re-elect them or not. That's up to the voters. And Amanda's on the ballot this November. Monica's not. I'm not sure when she's up for re-election. But the other three, were big supporters of Liggins, defenders, if you will. So I think they are somewhat fair game for calls of resignation. Larry, not comfortable with the interim superintendent. Where was he with all this going on? I will say we had Matthew Veed on yesterday. And Matthew seemed to be pretty complimentary of Dr. Bradford. Seemed to think that he was qualified and capable of overseeing this. I have to say, I was a little surprised, a little taken aback, that Matthew gave him basically full support. And he did. He said that he knew him, he had faith in him, was a very capable person. So, there you go. 253-5959, the Stuttgart Motors text line, 253-5959, the Stuttgart Motors text line, 253-5959. Listen, none of it's going to get better until a change is made. Let's be honest. I mean, none of it's going to get better until a change is made. None of this is going to get better until you bring in someone from the outside that's brand new sets of eyes with a track record of cleaning up messes. And I think that when they look for a new superintendent, that should be one of the top requirements. It's a history of taking over messes and cleaning them up. I'm not sure how you could identify that in some type of job description. But I mean, I think you have to be someone. You have to look for someone, identify someone that's got a track record going into school systems that are problematic and cleaning up their messes. I think you have to start there. Liggins has to go for sure. I think you have to clean house at the top of the house, at the top of the top tier of the administrative office. I think you have to begin there. I mean, Liggins ain't going to be back. The question is just, how do you get rid of him? Do you pay him to go away or do you fire him with cause? But I mean, the sooner you're able to do this, and I understand that they're probably trying to build a case to make sure they don't get sued to keep from paying him. I think clearly they're looking to not pay him. I don't think there's any doubt about that. But how quickly will it take to build that case and to confidently fire him with cause? And there's no doubt if they fire him with cause, I have no doubt he'll sue. I have no doubt he'll sue. 253-5959, the Stuttgart Motors text line, 253-5959. We'll get to your calls, questions, and comments here on our program. If you'd like to weigh in, feel free to do so. And if you'd like to weigh in, we'll be happy to get into any topic here on the program. Last week, the San Francisco Giants hosted their Pride Night with the team wearing hats with the rainbow-colored Giants logo. Are you guys familiar with the story? Several Giants pitchers, in a statement of their faith, wrote Bible verses designated on their hats. One starting pitcher, Landon Roop, addressed his reasoning after the game, saying that the verse is about representing God's covenant. See, in the Bible, it talks about the significance of the rainbow and what it means to Christians. Christians everywhere will tell you that the rainbow is a religious symbol. Roop says it's just about God's covenant and the promise that he makes to us, that you know his faithfulness and his mercy. That's just kind of something I believe in. I stand firm in that. I'm thankful we live in a country where you know we have the freedom to believe what we want and express what we want. There's no hate at all. It's just what I stand for And what I stand in, I believe in God. That's what Landon Roop said. One San Francisco Giants pitcher wore the traditional cap, didn't wear the rainbow cap. They've gotten some criticism in the local media in San Francisco. I mean, what you would expect, that the refusal to wear the hat, the Bible verses were hateful, inclusive, threatening, those kinds of things.

0: Watch and the Peninsula, four of the nicest golf courses in the area. 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All right, we'll take a break. We'll come back with more in a moment here on 97.3 FM WVLK.
1: Tuesday looks to be another spectacular day with mostly to partly sunny skies, highs in the upper 70s. We'll end up mostly cloudy with isolated showers and storms overnight, get a cold front dropping in. Warm front lifts north Wednesday. A gusty southwest wind sends us back to the mid-80s with showers and storms likely Wednesday night into Thursday. Thursday's highs in the low 80s. I'm meteorologist Tom Ackerman with your LEX 18 Storm Tracker forecast on Lexington's news, traffic, and weather station, 97.3 FM, WVLK.
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11: If you're caring for an aging parent, you may feel quite often that you're alone in what you're doing. But you're not, not by a long shot. According to a new report by the Pew Research Center, 10% of U.S. adults are caring for a parent over age 65. Millions more are caring for a spouse or partner 65 or older. Beyond the sheer numbers, this report, perhaps unsurprisingly, found a major difference in caregiver well-being between men and women. One psychologist we spoke to suggested thinking 5 years in the future and imagining where you are right now. Will you be glad you took something on, or regretful that you didn't? You also need to cut yourself some slack, he said, especially women. Don't try to shoulder all of the burden by yourself. You might need to ask for help before you burn out. You'll be so glad you did. I'm Dr. Sanjay Gupta, helping you live a better life.
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1: The Giants themselves wore their traditional caps, where it has like the interlocking SF, and typically they're orange. But on Pride Night, they wore them with the S and the F on their hats, as with rainbows on it for Pride Night. And several of the Giants players wrote, the Bible verse, not the full scripture, but the Bible verse about God's covenant and the rainbow, as it says, it's talked about in the Bible on the hats. One Giants pitcher they wore the traditional regular hat, not the specific Pride hat. And Major League Baseball is now coming out and saying that the players have been warned not to write Bible scripture on their hat again. Here's the thing about the Pride Night. You're putting the players in a very difficult spot. You're basically saying, we're going to do this Pride Night. And while the players, I guess, technically don't have to wear the rainbow hat, there's a lot of social pressure to do it. Like, as I said, one of the Giants pitchers didn't wear. He wore the regular hat, and he was questioned about it. If the players don't want to wear it, they're going to catch all kinds of heck about it on social media and criticism from local media and maybe even national media. And if they write a Bible verse, kind of expressing why they're wearing the rainbow cap, then baseball is sanctioning them. I can see why players would believe that they're being forced to do something that they don't agree with the gay lifestyle, or two, maybe they just don't want to get involved in political movements. I mean, there's that also, by the way. You're requiring players to represent something they may or may not agree with. And while they can technically opt out of it, they do so knowing full well that they're going to get some backlash over it. And is that fair? Is that fair to the players? I mean, the Giants themselves as an organization can have Pride Night, and they can have signage within the stadium and maybe some recognition on the video board, something like that. But requiring the individual players to wear rainbow attire, are you requiring players to participate in something or to represent something that maybe they personally don't agree with or personally don't want to participate in? It may not be whether they agree with it or not. They just don't want to. Some people believe that you should keep politics out of it. And whether you like it or not, Pride Month is a political football. And you're requiring players to be involved in it by making them wear a Pride hat. But even if you make it optional, you're putting the players who don't want to wear it. So basically, if they decide not to, then they're going to be targeted. I mean, I don't personally have an issue with them writing a Bible verse. I mean, here's the thing. As far as Major League Baseball's ban on putting the Bible verses, not a single person in that stadium can see it. It's so small. I mean, you're talking about like the Bible verse is probably like an inch and a half long on the hat I saw. It isn't like it's written all the way out where you can see it from 20 feet away. You probably could even see it 10 feet away. I think this would have been something, frankly, that Major League Baseball should have just looked the other way and not done anything. Now, people will say, well, what happens if you look the other way? And I do understand the argument. Well, rules are rules, whether you like it or not. If you allow Bible verses to be written on hats, you have to allow anything to be written on hats. So I understand that argument. But you could step in and say, listen, we allowed some of this to go on, but it's getting out of hand, so we're putting a stop to it. If it gets out of hand. But is it fair to for these teams to require their players to wear a Pride or to anything else? I mean, would it be fair for them to have to wear an NRA patch? They might not personally be fans of guns. I mean, listen, it isn't just about the rainbow patch, but rather is it fair to have the players wear anything that they may personally not want to be a part of, or maybe not even associate or believe in? It doesn't have to be Pride Night. It could be anything, really. If the team itself wants to do something in this regard, they're free to do that. And they can hang signage in the ballpark, and they can have recognition on the field before the game and on the video board. They're free to do that. I think they should leave the players out of it, though. Daniel writes, I wonder if New Era has a contract guarantee on the hats. I don't know. I don't know the answer to that. I think what Daniel's saying is New Era is the manufacturer of the on-field baseball caps for all the Major League Baseball teams. And do they have some agreement where if they make these hats, they're required to be worn by all players on the field? I don't know the answer. It's a fair question. I don't know the answer to that. Larry, why not have a night standing out promoting Christian idealism? What's the difference? Just don't do anything would be best. Well, I mean, some people do have faith night. I mean, when I was with the Legends, we had faith night. It wasn't designated to Christianity necessarily, but it was people of religious faith of all denominations and beliefs. So we did have a faith night. I don't know if any major league team has faith night. My guess is if they did it, that there might be some pushback. I don't know, but maybe they do it. Maybe the Reds do it. Maybe all the teams do it. I don't know the answer to that. Larry, it'd be interesting to see what Major League Baseball would do if it was a different religion phrase on the hat. You mean like if it was like some type of designation of Muslim scripture or Islamic scripture or Jewish scripture or Hindu scripture? I don't know. I mean, it does make you wonder, because it does seem like there's an awful lot of pushback on Christianity, but very, very seldom do you see pushback by public figures on Islam. Larry, why can't you just play a game and keep the social issues out of it? Well, I mean, that's kind of my point. I mean, listen, I understand teams do this stuff. And you're going to have to, if the teams want to do this kind of stuff on their social media accounts or, again, in the stadium signage like that, I just don't think it's fair to require the players to be a part of something they may not want to be a part of. And it may be just that they don't want to, it may not be just that they don't believe in, the cause or the movement or their orientation or designate, whatever you want to call it. It may just be they want to play baseball. I think they should leave the players out of it. You see this a lot, though. You'll see, teams have special jerseys, like on sometimes like on military holidays, you'll see teams wear like a camo jersey, you know. But if someone's a conscientious objector, would they be able to wear like the regular jersey? I wonder if that's why they've gone to the cap instead of the jersey. Because if you go to a cap and someone doesn't want to wear the cap, they can wear the regular cap, and it doesn't really stand out. You know, if you went to a certain designated jersey, a rainbow jersey, for instance, and one of the players didn't want to wear it, so you got like 8 rainbow jerseys and one player's out there wearing the white home uniform, you know, it would be obvious. But as it is now, if a player does not want to wear the cap, I mean, they are asking for blowback. There's no doubt about that. Rob writes, Larry, I think they should just play the game, leave all the political and personal views out of that stuff out of the game. I agree that it puts the players in a predicament that they don't need to be in. Just play the game. So I think that's a simple solution. Leave the players out of it. Let's see here. Larry, this is regarding the Fayette County Public School System. You're right. The FCPS needs somebody with a proven track record of cleaning up messes like this. More importantly, whoever that person is, they also need to do a thorough background check to make sure they aren't leaving another mess they created in another district, to come to the FCPCS and do the same. Matthew V talked about Dr. Liggins, because like I said, some of the criticisms of Demetrius Liggins are that he left a mess in Texas when he came here. And Matthew clarified that there was some questions about some of the finances at the school district that Liggins came from, but that the problems regarding that district were related to a prior administration and not one headed up by Dr. Liggins. You know, I trust Matthew in this regard because Matthew's been a big critic of Demetrius Liggins. There's no reason for him to say that if it weren't true. So, in that regard, even though there was a financial problem within the district that Dr. Liggins came from, it was not of his doing, is the point. 253-5959, the Stuttgart Motors text line, 253-5959. We'll get to all of your calls, questions, and comments. John Hale coming up at the top of hour number two. We're going to hear more about Jay Batt, the new athletics director. I talked to a friend of mine that works in UK multimedia marketing, and they think that Batt is a very good hire. He's a money guy for sure. There's no doubt about that. He knows how to generate money and generate revenue, and that's the lifeline. That's the lifeblood of college athletics. It always has been, but even more so now than it used to be. So we'll talk with John Hale about that coming up in about 20 minutes from right now. 253-5959, the Stuttgart Motors text line, 253-5959. And we'll do that with John Hale coming up at 105. Hey, folks, it's true. 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Edward Jones, member SIPC. Let's take a look at your three-day forecast. Today we'll have partly sunny skies and 70 into 77. Tomorrow, partly sunny, 84. And then on Thursday, a 75% chance of rain and a high of 84. In Lexington right now, cloudy skies and 74 on the nose at your official weather station, 97.3 FM WVLK.
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13: Eating a healthy diet is not only good for you physically, it can also keep your brain sharp as you age. According to a new study out of China, people who most closely followed the MIND diet slowed aging in key structures inside their brains by more than 2 years. The MIND diet is a combination of the Mediterranean diet, which we talk a lot about, and the DASH diet, which stands for Dietary Approaches to Stop Hypertension. All three of these diets are similar, but the MIND diet puts more of an emphasis on berries, beans, leafy green vegetables, fish, poultry, whole grains, olive oil, and nuts. You're not going to eat foods with a lot of saturated fat. We're talking cheese, butter, red meat, or anything fried. You really don't have to eat like this 100% of the time. That's the key. Just do the best that you can. I'm Dr. Sanjay Gupta, helping you live a better life.
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1: Your calls, questions, and comments. Ben writes, Larry, what do you think Major League Baseball insists on promotion of Pride Month when they know a large portion of fans don't want to see it? I mean, I don't know. I mean, I think there's social pressure to do it, to be honest with you. I mean, I can see why San Francisco might. I mean, and that's where we're talking about the story. San Francisco is a very, very gay-friendly city. And so, I mean, I can see why they might be involved. In fact, every single Major League Baseball team has a Pride Night except for one. The Texas Rangers are the only team that does not hold a dedicated Pride Night. All the other 29 teams have a variety of Pride festivities, which generally, you know, include things like custom apparel, packages, ticket packages, and performances. I don't understand why teams get involved in anything that would be deemed political. I mean, I just don't see what point it serves. I mean, I know that there's probably recommendations by Major League Baseball to do this. Obviously, they're not required because one team, the Rangers, don't participate in this. But it's probably strongly encouraged by Major League Baseball, specifically. And maybe a handful of teams push for it league-wide, and maybe Major League Baseball falls in line because they want to appear to be inclusive and don't want, you know, the blowback and backlash that might come with not wanting to get behind or sanctioning league-wide these kinds of nights, these kinds of celebrations. When you whether you like it or not, things like Pride Night are almost always end up being are political footballs. They just are. I mean, you might wish that they weren't controversial. You might wish that they weren't political. Fine. But they are. Whether you like it or not, they are. And I don't understand why people who, in organizations that are dependent on the general public's support, both financial and emotional support, while you appear to take sides in political arguments. We talked about faith nights, about whether Major League Baseball teams or baseball teams in general have faith nights. There are six. Some Major League Baseball teams do hold faith and family events. In fact, the Rangers not only don't have a Pride celebration, they do have a faith and family night instead. I asked AI that, said no, not all Major League Baseball teams host a faith night. However, a majority of the 30 franchises do. Around half of the 60% of the teams host specific faith and family events, such as events each season. These events usually feature pregame or postgame concerts from Christian musicians and personal testimonies from players about how their faith impacts their lives. So if you're opposed to Pride Night, are you okay with that? What about fans who are not Christians or fans who are not religious? Maybe fans that might be agnostic or maybe atheist. Should their feelings be considered? Is it wrong for Major League Baseball franchises having faith nights? I don't think it's wrong to have. I mean, listen, it's again same thing. I mean, you're inviting backlash. You're inviting scrutiny. I see no reason why anybody would object to family nights. And I understand that might mean different things to different people. It might mean traditional family, nuclear families. It may be modern families with two moms or two dads. I don't think anybody cares, really, at the end of the day. If two women take their son to a game, I mean, first of all, how would people even really know unless you're overtly affectionate, in plain view? Would they even know that you might be gay? So I'm not sure why anybody would. So family night, I think, would be perfectly fine. But, objections to pride nights, if you object to pride night, do you object to having faith night? Because, again, you're talking about having a night, having an event built around something that's can be controversial to some. Some people may not be religious. What if you had a Christian night? What if they had and you're for that? Would you be okay if they had a Muslim night? Even a Jewish night, and some might be controversial too, sadly. Like, why do we constantly have to be making a declaration to diversity, inclusivity year after year for liberal identity groups? What's the point? Well, the point is in the early parts of our country's history, we weren't very inclusive. There were people of certain backgrounds that were made to feel not a part of the American dream. They were excluded from that American dream experience. And the celebrations now are deliberate attempts to outwardly reach out to the affected demographics, races, ethnicities, to let them know that those days are history and that you are absolutely welcome and you're absolutely a part of the American family. That's the point of it all. But are we past this by now? Well, it's fair to ask the question, at what point do you stop making a big deal about it? I mean, I think who was it? One of the political pundits was making the point of, at what point did we stop marking firsts and seconds? Like, the second, you have like we acknowledge that the second female vice president, for instance, the second black president. I think when you're like first or second, I think it's going to, I think when you get, beyond five or six, I think it no longer merits a distinction at that point. But I get that point. Ben writes, there are players forced to wear crosses on their caps? To my knowledge, they're not, which is a distinction. I mean, you can have a faith night, but are the players required to wear something on their jerseys that would designate or symbolize religious faith? And I think Ben makes a nice distinction. Do the players on faith night have to wear caps where they might have like that, was it the little Christian fish you see on like churches and religious and documents that will have like the little interlocking fish or some symbol that designates Christian faith or religious faith of some sort? I mean, I think it's, He makes a good point. On faith night, do they wear anything on the jerseys at all that raise awareness to religious faith? Probably doubtful. All right, we'll take a break. We'll come back with John Hill next on Larry Glover Live.
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26: Drones, then guns. I'm Chris Foster of Fox News. The FBI says a plot to attack Sunday's UFC event at the White House involved drones with explosives hitting nearby buildings with a team of snipers in place to fire at the crowd after an evacuation. A second wave would then have stormed a White House gate, officials tell Fox. At least five people are in custody at this point, arrested in California, Ohio, Missouri, and Nebraska.
27: We're 100% confident that we knew locations, level of planning, level of response. The event itself, I am confident in saying, was never at risk due to the great investigative work.
26: That's Secret Service Deputy Director Matthew Quinn. Investigators are said to have identified at least 23 people discussing the plot on the Signal messaging app. President Trump says he may read the text of an Iran peace deal out loud in public once it's been publicly released. Iran's Foreign Minister Abbas Araghchi says it would require Israel to withdraw from Lebanon.
28: Araghchi warns if Israeli troops don't go back home, it would violate Iran's agreement with the United States. Israel's defense minister, though, has said his military intends to stay in Lebanon indefinitely. The full text of the deal has yet to be publicly released. It's due to be officially signed in a ceremony on Friday. Jonathan Savage, Fox News.
26: There are primaries today in Oklahoma and Washington, D.C., and runoff elections in Alabama and Georgia.
29: In the Alabama Senate primary runoff, President Trump has backed Congressman Barry Moore over retired Navy SEAL Jared Hudson. In the Georgia runoff, President Trump's backed Congressman Mike Collins to challenge Senator John Ossoff in November, while outgoing Governor Brian Kemp has backed former University of Tennessee football coach Derek Dooley.
26: Fox's Jessica Rosenthal. There's a special election in California to fill House Democrat Eric Swalwell's seat. He resigned in April. Charges are announced against 15 people accused of impeding federal agents during an immigration enforcement surge in Minnesota, with 12 or 13 now in custody, two remaining at large. The U.S. attorney in Minnesota says the operation targeted two Minneapolis-based left-wing activist groups. 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
30: How did I lose weight? And I did. 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
31: Tuesday looks to be another spectacular day with mostly to partly sunny skies, highs in the upper 70s. We'll end up mostly cloudy with isolated showers and storms overnight. Get a cold front dropping in. Warm front lifts north Wednesday. A gusty southwest wind sends us back to the mid-80s with showers and storms likely Wednesday night into Thursday. Thursday's highs in the low 80s. I'm meteorologist Tom Ackerman with your LEX18 Storm Tracker forecast on Lexington's news, traffic, and weather station, 97.3 FM, WVLK.
1: Welcome back to our program here on Larry Live. I want to review on our Tuesday here in the Bluegrass. Thank you for tuning in. We are very grateful that you've elected to spend some time with us. We have Dr. Wilford Riley coming up at the top of hour three. We'll talk a little politics and culture with Dr. Riley coming up at 2:05. Right now we're going to visit with John Hill from the Lexington Herald Leader. The Kentucky Wildcats have a new athletics director. It is Jay Batt, from formerly of Michigan State and now at the University of Kentucky. And John, welcome to the show. I appreciate it. Thank you very much. When you sort of read the background of Jay Batt, he does sort of fit and check every box that Kentucky was believed to be looking for, someone that was primarily going to be someone that could generate the kind of money to be competitive in this day and age in college athletics.
0: Yeah, I think so. The last few weeks of the search, I had been telling people I felt it was trending towards, kind of a non-traditional hire, somebody from pro sports or the business world, because they were focused on money. But the one exception to that was if there was just some sitting athletic director out there who was interested, who was a really prolific fundraiser. And it appears that they found that person. It's interesting because when, the job first opened, or we knew it was going to open when Mitch Barnhart announced his retirement in March, I don't think that Jay Batt would have been a realistic candidate for the job, because at that point he's 9 months into his tenure at Michigan State. He just hired a football coach. They were starting their own kind of version of Champions Blue with this thing called Spartan Ventures. So he was like well invested in the future of Michigan State. But over the next 2 months, while Kentucky is, Eli Kapaluta is on his listening tour and they're figuring out what the job's going to be, the Michigan State president leaves. He and Batt are close. There's infighting in the Board of Trustees there. It changes the buyout in his contract. And all of those circumstances, I think, made him a candidate in a way you would not have anticipated, on March 14th or whatever it was when we found out the job was going to open.
1: Tom Izzo, the basketball coach at Michigan State, was visibly upset about Batt leaving. He openly questioned what the university is doing and the direction that it's going in with the president and now the AD all leaving. It was kind of an interesting, I don't know if you saw that, kind of an interesting statement.
0: Yeah, I think that, a lot of that was about the president in particular. And I think Izzo was acknowledging the fact that if the president had not left, the AD would have not have left at that point. And I don't know the specifics of what exactly they were fighting without the Board of Trustees, but it's clear that Izzo is his team president, team AD, who are out the door. And so that will be fascinating to watch moving forward. But I think if nothing else, what we saw from Izzo yesterday should assuage some concerns from any Kentucky fans who look at Jay Batt's resume and say, oh, he was at Georgia Tech for 3 years. He was at Michigan State for 1 year. This is a job hopper who's going to be here for, 2, 3, 4 years and then go to another job. I think this last move was a matter of circumstance of what was happening in East Lansing.
1: By reputation, he was loved at what he was doing at Georgia Tech. I mean, he was innovative. He raised their finances. I think, 48% improvement in the amount of revenue that Georgia, I think that's the number, better than I would, that the amount of revenue he was able to improve upon at Georgia Tech. When you look at the Kentucky landscape, it makes you wonder what avenues he can bring up that's not already being addressed or being worked towards. I know the Champions Blue. He seemed to highlight specifically the game day experience and how to expand that.
0: Yeah, it's fascinating. I mean, I talked to him one-on-one for about 10 minutes yesterday and tried to get some specifics. And understandably, he was not really in the specifics kind of mood on his first day on the job, or not really even his first day to start till July. I think that you look at, he mentioned the Champions Blue stuff. I asked him, how is it similar? How is it different? How does it compare to what you were doing at Michigan State? And he said, I still have to get here and kind of learn the ins and outs and figure it out and all of those things. But the, they got a $400 million donation as part of that venture at Michigan State. At least one place I saw UK's release of the largest single gift in college sports history. How much he had to do with that, how much that was, already in the works, I don't know. But it does make you wonder, we're not a state that has a huge, corporate donor base. We're not a state that has a bunch of billionaires running around who want to get money. I don't know that there are a bunch of uber wealthy people who love Kentucky sports who are not already giving them a lot of money. So, he's going to have to figure out a different way to do it, and maybe game day experience, whatever it is. They got to get people in the stands. That's why Kentucky's doing this, working on this entertainment district around Riverfield. They were doing something similar at Michigan State. It's a very popular move for college athletics right now. I assume we're going to see more of that stuff, more of you know, Mitch Barnhart was talking about this, like, you got to use the stadium more often, you got to have concerts, you got to have other things going on. Like, none of that talk is going away with this AD for sure.
1: Mm-hmm. We're talking with John Hale from the Lexington Herald Leader. He's a guy that is believed to be very good at raising money, maybe even like, you know, capital projects and those kinds of things. I know when the article in the New York Times came out about Kentucky specifically, and the way the author kept talking about you know, projects and funding capital projects, I couldn't help but wonder if maybe down the road they envision building a new basketball arena. Is that, have you ever heard anything on that front at all? I know Rupp's been recently renovated, and I don't think it'll be anytime soon, but you have to wonder. North Carolina's pushing for a new basketball arena because they're looking for new ways to generate more revenue. You wonder if the UK may at some point begin to think openly about, do they need their own arena that they control?
0: Yeah, I mean, it's a conversation that seems like comes up every 5 or 10 years, you know, and in this era of revenue generation, certainly, I don't think we've probably the last of that. Their lease is pretty locked in for a while now, and they got very favorable terms in the last lease, I think, because of this threat always exists. The city knows that. The Lexington Center knows that. And like, UK controlled all of the advertising in there now through JMI. Like, they sell all of the, like, JMI sold the naming rights for the Central Bank Center, which is the convention center around Rupp now. Mm-hmm. I don't think that's an imminent threat by any means. But certainly, I don't know that you can say anything's off the table at this point for any college athletic department. It would have to be pretty far down the road, though, just based on where their lease is right now.
1: John, Jay Batt will be on the job beginning on July 1st. You know, he may be facing, if the basketball season doesn't go well, may be facing a major, major hire within his first year. Almost, I mean, we may know whether there's going to be a change made halfway through his first year, if the season's going really poorly. Now, it may go well, and it won't be, all be a moot point. But, you know, he didn't waste any time making a change at Michigan State football. I mean, you know, he said basically that the previous coach was not, the performance was not up to standards, and quickly made the change inside his first year. So he has a track record pointing towards a willingness to make a big change during his first year on the job.
0: Yeah, that's definitely one of the more interesting storylines, I think, of the hire, because, you know, all of his reputation's about fundraising. But, you know, the thing I think that most fans, when you think of athletic directors, it's coaching hires. Like, that's how they grade them. It's facilities and coaching hires. And you know, his resume is light there. The most noteworthy part is what you mentioned, like, you know, 6 months into being the AD at Michigan State, he fired Jonathan Smith, the football coach, and then hired Pat Fitzgerald within, like, a couple hours. I think it was like 90 minutes after the news that Jonathan Smith was fired broke, the news that Pat Fitzgerald's hired was there. So clearly he was willing to work behind the scenes and line up a candidate before he had officially fired the guy who was on the job. I think it was a criticism of Mitch Barnhart during the football situation last year that they weren't doing that a lot behind the scenes, as people wanted Mark Stoops out. Mm-hmm. So that's interesting. But at Georgia Tech, he inherited a situation where Brent Key was the interim football coach at the time. The previous football coach had left or been fired. I'm not 100% sure which one before he was hired. And then Key went, I think, 4-4 down the stretch as the interim, and they made the decision to promote him, and that has worked wonderfully. Georgia Tech football is in a better space than it's been in for, you know, decades, probably. He hired a men's basketball coach there, and Damian Sotomayor, though, who got fired after 3 years by the guy who replaced that. And so that didn't work. He was at Alabama as the administrator over men's basketball when they hired Nate Oates, and was apparently involved in that process. So there's a point in favor. So, like, long story short, I don't know that we know much about him in terms of, like, what kind of coaches he hires, how he runs coaching searches. But certainly what happened at Michigan State last year, I think, proves that he's not going to sit around and wait just because, you know, he wants, you know, more time to figure it out.
1: Right. We're talking with John Hale from the Lexington Herald Leader. John, I mean, you know, Mitch Barnhart was kind of noted for being a guy that didn't just focus on football and men's basketball, that he was dedicated to raising the level of play on non-revenue sports as well. Do we know anything about Jay Batt along those fronts? I mean, does he have a history of maybe really actively involved in promoting and building and developing non-revenue sports and being a large supporter of maybe sports that you don't typically hear people talk about? You know, Mitch Barnhart, I think, one of the hallmarks of his tenure as the AD at Kentucky was his emphasis on non-revenue sports and women's sports.
0: Yeah, in the 10 minutes that I spent with that yesterday, I think that was probably the closest aligned, that, you know, the most reminding of Mitch Barnhart to what he said, because I asked him about that. He said he called himself a hopeless romantic for the college sports enterprise. And, you know, the whole idea of, like, the point of college sports is to give people opportunities to go to school and get degrees and advance in their lives. He is a former men's soccer player at North Carolina. So he played for one of those non-revenue sports. So you would expect him to have that kind of, you know, soft spot in his heart. He said, like, absolutely, he would not be in this position today if it were not, you know, for the opportunities that he got to play soccer in a non-revenue team at North Carolina. He has not really been at either of his previous AD stops long enough for, I think, to know a ton about what he's going to do there. And frankly, the college sports landscape has changed so dramatically over the last 2 years that I don't know that we could take many lessons from his first couple of years at Georgia Tech anyway. I don't think it's a scenario, though. I mean, I thought, to be honest, at times, like, if they hired, you know, a straight up business person or a, you know, a pro sports person or whatever, like, there was real risk that they might just, like, cut sports. Mitch Barnhart was so adamant that, like, that's one way they were not going to solve the financial situation was to cut sports, that, you know, he made that promise. That has not been the case everywhere. But I don't think that that is a guy who's going to come in and start doing that right now. I think, if anything, he will still be very invested in making those teams good. But the question is, and I've heard this from people around the country at other schools, is, like, in this revenue-sharing era, there's only so much money to go around when you're spending the vast majority of it on football and men's basketball. You might have to pick and choose what non-revenue sports you want to be nationally competitive at. And, you know, here at Kentucky, certainly women's basketball, volleyball are tops of those lists. Baseball, with what they've done the last few years, is up there. Track and field's kind of its own thing, because, like, those athletes are so marketable from an NIL perspective in, within that industry. But, yeah, I mean, given what happened in softball last year, like, can Kentucky be nationally competitive at softball anymore, especially with Oklahoma and Texas and the SEC? Like, can they do that in tennis? Can they do that in soccer? Like, those are questions we're going to have to figure out. And I'm sure he doesn't know the answer from day one, but I think if you're a coach or a fan of one of those teams, everything said so far, certainly I think it's better than, you know, what some of the worst case scenarios were with this pair.
1: We're talking with John Hale from the Lexington Herald-Leader. John, just a couple of football questions. I was talking with a friend of mine today that's been around Will Stein a little bit, and he told me that the thing that stood out to him about Stein is how confident he was in himself. He said he wasn't arrogant or cocky, but he just exudes confidence. He believes that if he gets the right players, he's going to win. And that's the, it stood out to him how confident he is and how much he believes that it's going to work here.
0: Yeah, I 100% would agree with that. Every conversation I've had, every interview on the record, every off the record conversation, that's number one vibe you get from it. And honestly, like, I think he's pretty confident that they have good players right now. I think he's pragmatic about the fact that they don't have the depth that they would have at Oregon or, you know, a real national championship contender. But, like, he thinks they have a really good team at the moment and good players. And so, yeah, he certainly believes that, you know, he is a good enough coach and a good enough offensive mind and a good enough quarterback developer that he can win anywhere. And that includes Kentucky. Like, given everything I've learned about him since he got the job, and how he views himself and that confidence, I do not think he would have taken this job if he was not supremely confident he could win there. He would have waited for a job he thought he could win at. But, you know, a guy who's from the state, who grew up as a Kentucky fan, who's very aware of the, you know, limitations historically of the program, the fact that he was willing to do that, I think, tells you a lot about, you know, how he views himself.
1: So what do we know about what Kentucky's going to look like on in the falls and fall afternoons? I mean, have you seen enough to get an idea of what you think the kind of football they'll be play? I mean, and what the defense will look like? I mean, because I guess we won't really know until they line up and play somebody else other than someone, you know, on the opposite side on their own team. But kind of what's your impression of what Kentucky's going to look like and what fans can expect to see this fall?
0: Yeah, I think the way I've come to think of it is they're just going to be more aggressive. Totally. I don't think that, like, fans shouldn't expect them to come out and be Tennessee where they're snapping the ball every 6 seconds or whatever and spreading it out and throwing it. You know, they're not going to out Mummy's air raid or whatever. They're going to be balanced on offense. That's what they were known for at Oregon. They ran the ball really well. That was really important. Clearly you see what he did with the offensive line and the transfer portal, and you know that he just like Mark Stoops believes, that's where, you know, the team has to be started. That's where you start building a roster. So like that part of it, I don't think it's going to change, but they're going to take more risks, which I think probably means they're going to make more mistakes. Like, so much of Mark's tenure here was like about avoiding the worst case scenario. They built an offensive system to keep their defense off the field. They played defense in a way where they didn't want to give up big plays, and they were willing to let you dink and dunk down the field a little bit. Like, it's going to be almost the opposite, I think, in ways. Like, they're going to take risks on offense, and because of that, they're going to take more risk on defense. They're going to be more aggressive on defense than Kentucky ever was in the era, because they're confident that if they make a mistake, the offense can go out there and score, which we know for most of the last 13 years was not always the case. And so I think there's still like pretty significant personnel questions we have to answer, especially with the injury history of some of the transfers they added. But I think stylistically, like, aggression is going to be the real difference.
1: Well, and certainly he's I think exceeded people's expectations on the recruiting circuit with the transfer portal, even with some of the top high school players too. I mean, he's got a commitment from like the number two high school quarterback in the class. And I'll say this though, in this day and age, when you get a top notch high school quarterback, you wonder if they'll ever even play before they're in the transfer portal. I mean, you know what I'm saying?
0: Yeah, no, absolutely. Like I told people, like, I have a really hard time spending much energy investing in the high school recruiting era right now. Like, it just, the rankings change, guys flip. Most of them, many of them don't even make it to campus ever. They flip before then. They don't stick around to develop long enough. Like, it's really difficult to get too invested in it. What they're doing in high school recruiting reminds me a lot of what Mark Stoops did here early on, that 2014 class, which was his first full class. He still had not coached a game yet at Kentucky, was ranked like number one in the country briefly in June of 2013, and then ended up, I think, like 22. That's the class that had Drew Barker and all of those guys in it that was like well thought of nationally. Like, that energy is important, but the question is, in this era, like, what does it mean? I've talked to some people around the program who are pretty upfront about the fact, like, if they've recruited the right guys in the high school ranks and they go out and play like they think they're going to as seniors, then other schools are going to come in and increase their, NIL rep sharing offers. And then Kentucky's going to have to make a choice. Like, do they have the budget? Do they have the desire to match that or exceed it? So I certainly would not expect anyone to, like, I don't think anyone should expect that, like, what the class looks like now is just locked in stone for December, the first week of December when they sign. But, like, you certainly would rather them do what they're doing right now than have a bunch of, three-star kids, same spot high schoolers recruiting was in last December when they were ranked like 69th in the country and with a real hope of improving that. So yeah, certainly early positive returns. That it's great for the PR right now, but Will has been up front too. Like, the best recruiting you do is on Saturdays in the fall. And so like how they play this fall is going to have a say in that too.
1: No doubt about that. You see a lot of the projections for the upcoming season in the SEC, and Kentucky's consistently either at the bottom or very near the bottom. Based on the people you talk to around the league, though, is that a sentiment that's held by people around the program, around the conference? I mean, are people taking note of Will Stein in Kentucky? Do the people you talk to, do they have a higher opinion of what he's doing than maybe some of the media blasts we see on social media that's got Kentucky at the bottom of the SEC rankings?
0: Yeah, I mean, I think people do. Like, they certainly are taking notice. It's just like a team that was 5-7 last year, was 4-8 the year before that, that had so many holes to fill that there's so many questions about. Like, they're not going to get the benefit of the doubt in the summer. But it's also a scenario, like, it's the same thing with recruiting rankings. It's the same thing if we talk about, like, the roster budgets. Like, they could be top 25 in the country and 12th in the SEC. Like, that's just how this league works right now. And so that's part of it. I don't know that I would put too much stock in those lists. Even if they do finish like 12th in the SEC, they could have a good season, like that everyone would think was a wild success for his first year on the job. But like, I'm sure everyone over there, they're taking note of all of those things, using them as motivation, but they know too. Like, we know so little about what they're going to look like, what the roster is. Like, are these guys going to stay healthy that they're counting on? Like, who from the previous roster that stuck around is going to take a step forward with new coaches? Like, it's just really hard in June to say, like, you know what Kentucky is. And so, like, that's where they're going to be on those lists right now.
1: John, do you think that, because the SEC won everything for about 20, 25 years, and they won 15 titles in 20 years, I think. But the Big Ten's won the last three national championships. Is it just a blip, or do you feel like that there is kind of a, I don't want to say seismic shift in college football, but is there a shift where the SEC just isn't what it used to be? Or Are other programs, and specifically the Big Ten, are they just getting better?
0: Yeah, I mean, I don't think that era of college sports exists anymore, and so much of it is the transfer portal. Like, you know, the Georgias and Alabamas of the world, like, their third teams in that era were, you know, third teams could start at so many other programs. Like, you just can't keep that depth anymore because those guys are going to transfer and somebody's going to pay them a bunch of money to come play there. So the parity, I think, has increased. And it's a situation now where I don't think the SEC is, like, dramatically behind the Big Ten or whatever, but it's not the SEC and everybody else anymore. It's the SEC and Big Ten and then everybody else. And that's because of the money, like, because of the financial situation, because of the TV deals, because of, like, conference expansion, those two leagues. That's why they have, you know, the college football playoff signed the deal with them where they get veto power over everything, because, like, they have all of the power right now. And the SEC, I know Greg Sankey likes to pretend that they're still above everyone else, but, like, it's just not reality. It's those two conferences and then everybody else, and those two are kind of where they're at.
1: How much pressure did Indiana put on programs like Kentucky, for instance? You know, if Indiana can turn around two seasons and win a national championship, then surely Kentucky can turn around enough to be in the playoffs in two seasons. So it makes you wonder how much Coach Cignetti, how much pressure his performance at Indiana the last 2 years begins to apply pressure on a lot of programs that are not traditional football powers, knowing that if Indiana can do it, then anybody can do it.
0: Yeah, absolutely. I think that's 100% true, and that's why Will Stein keeps getting asked about it all the time. And I think the time I talked about it, like, he made the comparison, like, yeah, Indiana's a great example, but, like, he thinks of a program like Ole Miss, too. Like, you know, he's 36 right now, so when he was growing up, like, Ole Miss wasn't, like, a power by any means, and now, like, they're in a spot where, like, year in, year out, you expect them to be kind of in that playoff conversation. Like, those programs can take that jump really quickly. And I think what Indiana teaches us, though, is, like, when people try to, like, say, like, how can you duplicate that? It's about making the right coaching hire. Maybe Kurt Cignetti is just one of one coach this generation in the post-Saban era, and they just, you know, hit the lottery by hiring him. Now every school, I think, is going to realize, like, we have to make the right hire, which is why the leash is probably going to be shorter on coaches moving forward.
1: Hey, John, always appreciate your time. Thank you very much. Great insight.
0: Thanks for having me.
1: All right, thank you. That's John Hill from the Lexington Herald Leader. Folks, if you're looking to play some golf this spring and this summer, actually not spring, it's all right, we're only in the summer, really. We're not technically in the summer yet, but we're about a week away. 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All right, let's take a look at your three-day forecast. Partly sunny skies and 78 today for a high, low of 54 tomorrow. Partly sunny, 84. And then on Thursday, a 75% chance of rain and a high of 84. In Lexington right now, partly cloudy skies and 75. At your official weather station, 97.3 FM WVLK. 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
30: How did I lose weight? 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I'm up at like 2:35. 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I never minded being 2:35, but you know what minded? 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I use it myself. 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
3: A better life with Dr. Sanjay Gupta.
4: For the ninth year in a row, Finland has been named the happiest country in the world. That's according to the World Happiness Report put out every year by the Wellbeing Research Center at the University of Oxford in the UK. Two other Nordic nations, Iceland and Denmark, came in at numbers 2 and 3. Now, having spent quite a bit of time in these countries over my 2.5 decades as a journalist, I can tell you that this is not at all that surprising. There's an entirely different way of thinking in these countries. We before me, you might say. In other words, the mentality is less adversarial and much more, we're all in this together. One other interesting thing that came up was that no matter where someone lived, the more time they spent on social media, the less happy they were. Want to smile? It's simple. Put your phone away for a bit. I'm Dr. Sanjay Gupta, helping you live a better life.
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We'll get to your calls, questions, and comments here on our program. If you missed our interview with John Hill, you can check it out on our podcast page a little bit later on this afternoon. We got Wilford Riley coming up at the top of hour three at 2:05. We'll talk about politics and culture with Dr. Riley coming up at 2:05. We certainly look forward to that. Feel free to give us a call as well. We have open topic, open lines right now here on our program, 253-595-9. The Stuttgart Motors text line, 253-595-9. And a lot of topics to get to, a lot of conversation to be had here on our program. 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

0: 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I'm meteorologist Tom Ackerman with your LEX 18 Storm Tracker forecast on Lexington's news traffic and weather station, 97.3 FM, WVLK.
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11: Eating a healthy diet is not only good for you physically, it can also keep your brain sharp as you age. According to a new study out of China, people who most closely followed the MIND diet slowed aging in key structures inside their brains by more than 2 years. The MIND diet is a combination of the Mediterranean diet, which we talk a lot about, and the DASH diet, which stands for Dietary Approaches to Stop Hypertension. All three of these diets are similar. But the MIND diet puts more of an emphasis on berries, beans, leafy green vegetables, fish, poultry, whole grains, olive oil, and nuts. You're not going to eat foods with a lot of saturated fat. We're talking cheese, butter, red meat, or anything fried. You really don't have to eat like this 100% of the time. That's the key. Just do the best that you can. I'm Dr. Sanjay Gupta, helping you live a better life.
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16: Well, PGA, since you last reported on her, any updates? We talked about Lainey Frye. Lainey has played, and she's had 8 starts, and she's made 4 cuts to this point. She's earned, about 55,000, maybe something like that. Her low rounds are 67. Her most recent effort was at the U.S. Open. She missed the cut. U.S. Open's a tough, tough course, though, but... basically it's, she is, making the cut. She's basically just alternating outcomes, make the cut, miss the cut. And it's just, so she's due to make the cut the next time. I don't know what her next tournament's going to be, but she's doing, I think she's doing pretty well, really. 4 cuts made out of 8 starts so far. And she's made, I think they starts about almost about 55,000, something like that. 253-5959, the Stuttgart Motors text line, 253-5959. We'll get to your calls, questions, and comments here on our program. Larry, do you believe that Juneteenth is political? I mean, I think it is. I think it's become political. I don't think it should be, though. I don't think it should be. I mean, Juneteenth is really a celebration of the end of slavery. I mean, we're going to talk about things that we should be celebrating in our country. I think the end of slavery is certainly a worthy thing to be celebrating. But I think it's gotten kind of rolled into DEI and the big diversity push and inclusivity push that people are feel like that's being

Tuesday looks to be another spectacular day with mostly to partly sunny skies, highs in the upper 70s. We'll end up mostly cloudy with isolated showers and storms overnight. Get a cold front dropping in. Warm front lifts north Wednesday. A gusty southwest wind sends us back to the mid-80s with showers and storms likely Wednesday night into Thursday.

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1: For the ninth year in a row, Finland has been named the happiest country in the world. That's according to the World Happiness Report put out every year by the Wellbeing Research Center at the University of Oxford in the UK. Two other Nordic nations, Iceland and Denmark, came in at numbers 2 and 3. Now, having spent quite a bit of time in these countries over my 2.5 decades as a journalist, I can tell you that this is not at all that surprising. There's an entirely different way of thinking in these countries. We before me, you might say. In other words, the mentality is less adversarial and much more, we're all in this together. One other interesting thing that came up was that no matter where someone lived, the more time they spent on social media, the less happy they were. Want to smile? It's simple. Put your phone away for a bit. I'm Dr. Sanjay Gupta, helping you live a better life.
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4: 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Sorry about that. It's a little technical difficulty there, but one of our listeners asked about whether Juneteenth was political. And, I mean, I think it has become political. I don't know that it should be, though. And maybe it's being taken in a direction and maybe being politicized for people that are for it and maybe pushing back by people who are opposed to the politicization of it. But at the end of the day, Juneteenth is represents the end of slavery. I mean, if you want to get right down to it, again, as I said earlier in the program, if you're going to look at the things that we should be celebrating in this country, I think the official ending of slavery is certainly a worthy thing to celebrate. I mean, we have so many official holidays for so much stuff out there. I think having a Veterans Day is perfect with Memorial Day. Just be honest, is celebrating the end of slavery more important than Labor Day? I mean, I know Labor Day is sort of ingrained as a tradition in this country, and people think of it as sort of the end of summer, I guess. Memorial Day, beginning of summer, Labor Day, the end of summer. In fact, when I was a kid, that was the beginning and end of school years. It would begin the day after Labor Day, and it would end the day before Memorial Day, the Friday before Memorial Day. And you know, I can't help but how people perceive Juneteenth, or maybe people that want to politicize it in some way for or against. But I personally think Juneteenth is a very, very valid holiday. I mean, I think if you're going to celebrate something in this country, I think celebrating the end of slavery is certainly worthy of celebrating. At least it is in my view. Stuttgart Motors text line 253-5959. Todd writes earlier, I like Juneteenth because I actually got a day off. I mean, I think most people probably view all holidays in that manner. It's just an extra day off I have off of work. Let's go to Joe next up. Joe, welcome. How you doing? Hey, Joe.
5: Hey, Larry.
4: What's up?
5: I don't know if you've touched on this subject, but when Carl Anthony Towns was giving his speech after the NBA championship game, ABC cut out when he said Jesus saves. I wonder why they done that.
4: Well, I didn't know that, so I'm not familiar with it, Joe. So I can't really say, really give an opinion on it, because, I mean, was it near a commercial break, or, I mean, I don't know.
5: No, it was right in the middle of his speech, and he said he was talking about mental health and growing, and then he says, I'm proof that Jesus saves, and when he said Jesus saves, it was like, boom, his mic was dead for two words, and then he was right back on. So I didn't know if you had an opinion.
4: You're saying that they killed his mic when he began talking about religion, and they went back to him when he was done.
5: Yeah, that's basically it. when he said Jesus saves, his mic was dead, and as soon as he started up, it was back on. And I just wanted to know what you and your callers thought about that, and I'll let you go and listen.
4: I appreciate that. Thank you very much. Well, I mean, I guess, listen, I wouldn't be offended by it. I mean, I know I think these networks try to stay out of religion as best as they can. I think that they feel more comfortable in maybe limiting religious messages with Christianity versus other religions. I think that's true. I don't think they don't want to be accused of being somehow, you know, being bigoted in some way. I don't know why they did. I assume that they just didn't want a religious statement being on the network, to be perfectly honest. But if he'd said Muhammad saves, or Muhammad made a polite but respectful comment regarding Muhammad, you know, would they have edited it out? Would they have deleted it, or would they have killed the mic? I don't know. I mean, I can't think of an instance where that actually has happened, but I don't know. It does happen. It does happen. Carl, I think, is a religious guy, and you have the people that are religious and do religious things. Remember Tim Tebow used to have, he'd fall to his knee and pray in the end zone and got heavily criticized for it. So, I don't think I would say Joe is, I guess, ABC was just didn't want a religious statement to be on the channel for fear of backlash and. Bruno, you know, tried to opt out of it until he was done talking about it and moving on to something else. Let's go to Teresa next up. Teresa, welcome. How you doing?
6: Larry, how are you?
4: Good.
6: Hey, Larry, how are you? Good.
4: Good.
6: Good to hear from you again. Good to hear from you again. Well, I love talking to you.
4: Thank you. I appreciate it. So What's on your mind today?
6: I know it's Pride Month, and I know it's Juneteenth, but there's two things about June that people forget or don't know about. June 12th, women were integrated into the regular military in 1948, and it's also Women Veterans Appreciation Month. But we get overshadowed because of Pride Month and Juneteenth and everything. Mm-hmm. So yeah, that's it today.
4: Well, I mean, I didn't know that. I mean, I feel like we have, you know, we have about 1,000 different things that we're trying to recognize and honor over the course of time, you know, and I feel like that some of it's a little bit like it's overkill a little bit, you know?
6: Oh, yeah, yeah, and not that I'm not, you know, I'm not against Pride Month or anything, I'm not against all that, but, I mean, it's kind of sad that we get kind of lost in it all. That's all.
4: All right, Teresa, I appreciate it. Thank you. I'm sorry? Indeed, Ed. Indeed. Yep.
6: Yeah.
4: Hey, Teresa, I appreciate it. Thank you very much.
6: No problem, honey. I'm
4: good. All right, thank you. Jeff Drummond just texted me and said that when Carl Anthony Towns was on mic talking, that he believes that they cut the mic because of some F-bombs being thrown in the background. There's nothing like saying Jesus saves with F-bombs in the back, but he said that one of the teammates was swearing in the background while Carl was saying Jesus saves. Maybe some unfortunate timing, perhaps. All right, we'll take a break. We'll come back with more, and we'll have Will for Riley coming up in the third hour, beginning at 2:05, and we'll get his take on a number of different topics, both political and also cultural as well. Coming up with Dr. Riley here in about 15 minutes from right now. 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Let's take a look at your three-day forecast. Three-day forecast today. You're going to have partly sunny skies and 78 for a high, low of 54. Tomorrow, sunny and 84, then Thursday, rain and 84. In Lexington right now, partly cloudy skies and 75. It's your official weather station, 97.3 FM WVLK.
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4: About 10 minutes from right now, and we'll talk to him about a number of different topics over the course of about a 15 to 20 minute interview. And if you'd like to weigh in, you can text us a question. And of course, we'll open up the phone lines in the back of hour number three. One of our listeners writes, Larry, June 19th is a woke holiday. It's an effort to overlook Father's Day for obvious reasons. Apparently, it's not very obvious. I mean, first of all, it's not an effort to overlook Father's Day. Regardless of what you may think of June 19th or Juneteenth, it's not all a contrived holiday to get people to look beyond or to forget about Father's Day. June 19th is the specific date that commemorates the end of slavery when the last African slaves were freed in Galveston, Texas. It's the date, and it wasn't just picked arbitrarily. The June 19th date, so. Respectfully, regardless of what you think, maybe it's being turned into a woke holiday, whether you feel like it's been politicized or not. June 19th is the date, so it was not picked arbitrarily. It is the date. Joe writes, Larry, please ask Dr. Raleigh what he thinks about the latest hero for the radical woke mob. They've gone from criminal drug addict George Floyd to the assassin Luigi Mangione to now convicted murderer Carmelo Anthony. I think we talked about this last Tuesday, I believe, about the verdict and people's reaction to it. Maybe we'll bring it up and talk about it. But I think we talked about that a little bit last week with Dr. Raleigh. 253-5959, the Stuttgart Motors text line 253-5959. We'll get to your calls, questions, and comments here on our program. If you would like to weigh in,
12: feel free to do so. We'll be happy to chat with you about a number of different topics. And Dr. Riley does take phone calls. So if you guys want to ask a question, you know, via phone call, then you can certainly do that. I will be happy to do that. Maybe he'll even have a thought or two about June 19th. I don't see people's objections to it. I think it's a worthy holiday to celebrate. And I mean, I get maybe someone maybe it may be off-putting to some because of the way people are maybe reframing it but to recognize it as you know, to be what it as it is to mark the end of slavery. I just don't understand how people wouldn't think that's a worthy holiday. But at this day and age, though, everything's politicized, and if it's politicized, then it's, you know, it's off-putting, unfortunately, and I hate that that's the way it is. 253-5959, the Stuttgart Motors text line, 253-5959. We'll get to your calls, questions and comments, you know, and again, Dr. Riley coming up here in just a little bit. All right, looking at a text message there and trying to catch your tails. All right, we'll take a break. 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
0: A better life with Dr. Sanjay Gupta.
1: Recent survey conducted by Common Sense Media found one-third of teenagers prefer AI companions over humans for serious conversations. There's a term for that, social offloading. And experts we talked to warned that this habit could be stunting emotional growth, leaving an already isolated generation who came of age during the pandemic even less prepared for the messiness of human interaction. Sure, AI can help you polish whatever it is you're looking to say, but that's not very human, right? It's the messiness that makes our interactions with each other so real. It's also what makes them so validating, help us to develop our confidence, our voice, our deep bonds with each other. Psychiatrists we talked to encouraged turning to family or friends when you're struggling to express yourself. They are keen to help. I'm Dr. Sanjay Gupta, helping you live a better life.
22: WVLK Lexington.
23: Turned in by his parents. I'm Chris Foster, Fox News. One of five people in custody accused of planning an attack on Sunday's UFC fight at the White House was a 19-year-old who the criminal complaint says spent $3,000 in graduation gift money to buy guns, ammo, and more for the attack and recruited others on the internet. The FBI is looking for other suspects.
24: Investigators tell Fox the alleged plan was to use drones with explosives to hit buildings near the UFC event, which would have forced a mass evacuation and steered crowds toward a pre-staged sniper team. Sources say a, quote, second wave was allegedly planning to storm the White House gate. The entire plot, though, may have been stopped by a concerned mother in Ohio. Those involved in the alleged plot were arrested in Ohio, Nebraska, Missouri, and California.
23: Fox David Spun. His father tells investigators the Ohio suspect planned to leave and meet up with the online group last weekend before the event. President Trump says he'll release more details about a memorandum of understanding with Iran in a few days and maybe read it out loud.
25: The 60-day memorandum of understanding, President Trump says, boils down to Iran agreeing to never acquire a nuclear weapon. And when the deal is signed this week, he says the full text will be released.
26: Probably have a press conference and read it to you word by word so that the press covers it accurately, because it's a It's a very important document.
25: Speaking to reporters at the G7 in France, the president also says he is open to submitting the agreement to Congress for review. Iran's foreign minister says the MOU would require Israel to withdraw from Lebanon, something Israeli leaders have not agreed to do. At the White House, Jared Halpern, Fox News.
23: Trump administration is doing more to break up the Department of Education, moving oversight of special ed to the Department of Health and Human Services and civil rights enforcement to the Justice Department. The president of the Education Department Workers Union says the move leaves the students and families without the services they need and without protection from discrimination. 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
29: Tuesday looks to be another spectacular day with mostly to partly sunny skies, highs in the upper 70s. We'll end up mostly cloudy with isolated showers and storms overnight. Get a cold front dropping in. Warm front lifts north Wednesday. A gusty southwest wind sends us back to the mid-80s with showers and storms likely Wednesday night into Thursday. Thursday's highs in the low 80s. I'm meteorologist Tom Ackerman with your LEX 18 Storm Tracker forecast on Lexington's news, traffic, and weather station, 97.3 FM, WVLK.

0: Stuttgart Motors, text line 253-5959. Welcome to the program, Dr. Wilfred Riley, joining us on the show. Dr. Riley, welcome to the program.
1: Well, glad to be on.
0: What do you make of the agreement, or I guess the ceasefire, the peace agreement with Iran? I know that a lot of the leftists is talking about how it's a total failure. It's nearly as good as what President Obama was able to secure. J.D. Vance is saying people are mischaracterizing what's in the agreement, but yet we don't even really know what's in the agreement. Are you surprised that we've not learned more about what's in this agreement to this point?
1: No, not really. I mean, there's still some final details being worked out. I don't think it's worse than President Obama's Iran deal because there are more nuclear protections. I mean, one of the big worries with Iran or someone that could potentially liberate that material from Iran, like ISIS, having nuclear access is a new sun rising over Tel Aviv or much less San Francisco. But I mean, I've been pretty open on this show. Like, I lean to the right, but I don't think the Iran war was prosecuted all that well. And I don't think the deal is all that great. I mean, Iran fully opened up the Strait of Hormuz. Their Navy, their fast boat Navy, and our Navy, conventional Navy, are both out of the Strait. So the oil's flowing again. You guys will see that at the pump. Iran is not building a nuke. We're paying some money to rehab the country. People are presenting this as $300 billion by multiplying figures over X number of years. I don't think it's necessarily all that much more than Obama sent along. But that kind of indicates the problem, right? Like, we're very much back to the status quo ante before the war, but we lost dozens of men and they lost hundreds. And the cost of a war like that is $30 billion or something like that, just on our side. So I'm not really sure what was gained. Like, if Trump had been willing to take losses going into the hundreds and capture the Strait and have that chokehold negotiating position, and I probably would have done that, although, I mean, there's obviously a tragic loss, then the war would have made sense. But as it is, I mean, we're basically back to where we were before with both sides with a bunch of dead people. And that's the downside with wars. I mean, that's how wars mostly ended historically, right? I mean, you'd have the 30 years war, the 100 years war, the War of the Roses. And at the end of the war, the border would have moved five miles or something like that. But both sides would be in pretty much the same position, just with fewer hands and legs. So I don't think this is a great deal. I think they did the best job they could. The war's over. That's good. I'm not sure what either side got out of this. And I mean, remember, we did win on the battlefield. So out of their top 48, well, the politicians, generals, the president, I believe, was killed. I mean, 43 of them were taken out. So they didn't gain anything either. I mean, they lost more than we did. But, again, we're kind of moving on now. Hopefully the deal stays in place.
0: Do you feel like the Trump administration panicked a little bit that the Strait of Hormuz and the price of oil going up, that they were able to, get as good of a deal as they could get to get the Strait open and get the oil flowing through the Strait to get that gas prices and the energy prices down a little bit? I mean, do you feel like that if the gas prices weren't affected, would they have made that same deal?
1: Probably not. I mean, again, Iran had those fairly high quality fast boats. They were in the Strait. I mean, even we were sometimes firing on shipping. Iran was doing it all the time. And obviously the inability to transit oil through the Strait of water in the Middle East is one of the major things that was increasing oil prices and thus gasoline prices, petrol, diesel, so on. Yeah, I mean, I think that definitely spurred our negotiators on, whether they knew it consciously or not. Again, if you're fighting the Persians, I mean, this goes back to Xenophon. I mean, you want to take control of that kind of water-based mobility, and we never quite did that. So, yeah, they were still a presence in the Strait, and that was impacting global fuel prices. Yeah, of course, that had an impact.
0: Yeah. We're talking to Dr. Wilfred Riley. Also, there's speculation that the reason why they're not releasing the full details, they want to get past the signed agreement. I guess the agreement's going to be signed formally on Friday. They want to get past that before they reveal. But critics will say that if it was so great, they would go ahead and release all of the details now. Do you agree that if it was such a great deal for the Trump administration, we would already know a lot more about it?
1: Well, I agree that indicates it's probably not the best deal ever signed by man. I mean, I would go along with that. I think also there is a desire, for a whole range of things between like F quality and B plus quality, there is a desire to keep the internet mob back a little bit. I mean, this came up during the Carmelo Anthony Austin Metcalf case. People were consistently asking. The conservative commentator Matt Walsh, who's a casual friend of mine, asked every day, why don't they release the video of the fight and then the stabbing? And the obvious reason is that if they did that, you'd have white guys, black guys, all sort of clowns on the internet cutting it, dubbing it, taking things out of context, and using that to argue their case in the court of public opinion. It's probably the same thing here. I mean, until they finalize the deal with the actual Persian negotiators, I don't really see what would be gained from releasing a copy to CNN or Fox. Probably there'd be three or four controversial positions in there taken by each side. Al Jazeera would look for things that were disadvantaging Iran, and you'd have trouble getting the deal through if everyone were allowed to criticize those for a week. So I think it's pretty standard for stuff like this to be kept pretty close to the vest when you look at a corporate merger, a treaty after a war, that kind of thing.
0: We're talking with Dr. Will Farrelly. He teaches political science at Kentucky State University. Dr. Farrelly, you brought up Carmelo Anthony. One of our listeners was asking to kind of get your take on this
1: Okay.
0: case. I mean, it seems like that, maybe there might be some, instances of some injustice, some judicial injustice, but it feels like they got this one right, to be perfectly honest. And yeah, a lot of people are talking about that this is a legal lynching and those kinds of things, and making accusations that that this wouldn't have happened to a white person, so on and so forth. I mean, listen, I feel like that the jury got this one right. I'm not sure how you can really argue that he's a victim here.
1: Yeah, no, I agree. One thing I will say, there's a lot of skepticism about the jury system because right now we are seeing white guys and black guys go forth with each other all the time on the internet, this kind of thing. But I think juries get most major cases right. If you've got 12 people there that are country lawyers, home managers, doctors, I mean, they're probably pretty intelligent citizens that can look at the facts of the case, guided by a lawyer, and serve their role, which is to be the finder of fact. So, I mean, the Kyle Rittenhouse jury, I mean, that was another tough case. But yeah, I think they got that one basically correct. The kid was defending himself, whether or not he should have ever been there. Most of these cases, I mean, in the Derek Chauvin case, they obviously over-sentenced. I mean, they were trying to get that guy off the street to prevent rioting. But a manslaughter or murder two conviction there, I don't think it surprised anyone. And similarly here, I mean, you saw what a main and one in Britain, even the Henry Novak case, which people were again sort of raving about on social media. It's a Sikh guy and a white guy coming to conflict. The Sikh guy stabs the white guy. The Sikh guy got life, and he's not up for parole for 21 years. So a lot of people are kind of looking for a chance to be mad. These verdicts are all just down the line what you'd expect, the average sentence. And that was the same thing here. They gave him. He was up on a murder count. They gave him 35 years, potential for probation at 10, I think. Yeah, that's what you get for mutual combat, but you're a murderer. You don't swing a punch. You stab the guy. I mean, yeah, I think he's very clearly guilty. At most, he was lightly shoved. He pulled his knife out and he stabbed the guy in the heart. So I don't see a complex case there either.
0: Well, his family has pointed out that there were no black jurors. In fact, I think they hurt their case when they say things like 12 white people, when they weren't really 12 white people. There might not have been a black person on the jury, but there were three, I think, three Asians, maybe one Hispanic, and there were obviously were quite a few white people on the jury. But yeah, their overall point that there was no black person as a juror, that's true. But when you say things like there were 12 white people, when you exaggerate, you sort of hurt your argument.
1: Yeah, that's exactly correct. I mean, I'll be very blunt here. I think that the behavior of the Anthony family is the reason this kid's in jail for almost 40 years. I mean, if you have a situation where you have a popular high school jock who's in another team's varsity tent, which obviously is going to start an altercation, but a guy comes over, he tells him to leave. You honestly know words were exchanged between these two young men. One guy feels threatened. He makes a terrible mistake. He pulls out his pocket knife. It's a 5-inch knife. Takes a swing at the guy, stabs him in the chest. You're going to jail in that situation, but I could easily see 5 years of boot camp followed by some kind of, out training program, 10 years sober probation after that. Carmelo Anthony's family really talked themselves away from anything like that. I mean, when they brought in the black Muslims, the Panthers, they brought in that idiot spokesman with the bow tie. They were given press conferences. They threw the victim's dad out of a press conference when he came to see if there was any way, any chance of rapprochement between these two kind of known families in this town. I mean, that was unbelievable, even to me. You know, and it just went on and on, right? Like, they set up that GoFundMe and GiveSendGo, actually, the Christian alternative. But $700,000 was raised from open racists who were saying things like kid got what he deserved. You know, if you're the judge, you don't want to be influenced by that kind of thing, but you're looking at it and you're thinking, is this someone I want in my community? And by the way, the family took the $700,000 and they bought a house in a gated community in an Escalade. Like, as a black man, it's kind of embarrassing. You're like, I don't think it's representative of necessarily of anything larger, but the Carmelo Anthony at first had a public defender, right? He pleaded indigency because the money had been wasted. So you're looking at all this as the judge, and the judge is the sentencer. And in that half-conscious zone of your mind, you're thinking, you know, a fine young man was killed, and initially it looked like the other guy had some potential as well, but then we're seeing all of this foolishness, and we're seeing these protesters outside the courthouse screaming at jurors. And yeah, that probably tacked 15 to 20 years on Anthony's sentence.
0: So how is it that a family could raise money for their son's defense and you buy a house and car instead? And that's just unbelievable.
1: I think the family are clowns. I mean, it's very often, unfortunately, you see this around major cases. I mean, the Luigi Mangione case is another one where relatives have apparently tried fundraising. Women are sending, let's say, intimate undergarments into Mr. Mangione in jail. And you really, when you see these intense situations around an act of, in my opinion, evil, you do realize some of the nonsense humans are capable of. I mean, I think the family fell into greed. They realized this kid could be sort of a golden ticket. You know, I would have used all that $700,000 for lawyers.
0: Sure.
1: You know, you're going up against the Texas prosecutor in Texas. I mean, you better have three or four guys. It should look like OJ's defense team. You know, and they didn't do that. I think that they were going to keep 20,000. I've heard the figure on reserve for counsel. Apparently they didn't. Or maybe they did. They retained Mike Howard, who's not cheap. But they went in there with one lawyer. I think it was a team of three prosecutors. He did his best. I don't think he did all that well. But then what are you going to say? Like, the last thing on this, but the whole pitch from Carmelo Anthony should have been, I'm really sorry. I'm a varsity jock. I have a 3.5 GPA. There was a fight. Exaggerate the extent of that a little bit. If you're a defense lawyer, I got scared. Please, sir, give me 5 years. I can't wait to come out and speak to kids. There is no factual defense of, I thought a guy would hit me, so I stabbed him. You know, so you've got to really rely on your reputation in the community. You've got to rely on apologetics. You've got to have a couple lawyers in there. He did the opposite. I trained as a lawyer. I mean, UI Law 2005. He did the opposite of what any of my mentors in that field would have recommended to a crazy degree with, again, mother, then I believe stepfather buying the home and all that stuff.
0: Yeah. We're talking with Dr. Will Ferrali from Kentucky State University. Friday is Juneteenth. I think, you know, honoring and celebrating the end of slavery is an admirable holiday. I mean, I think this it shouldn't be controversial, but it's become politicized. We've had a lot of our listeners weighing in. I know they feel like that it's a woke holiday that's designed for a variety of reasons to oversee other things. I don't know. But at face value, ending slavery is something that really should be recognized. I mean, of all the things we celebrate in this country, ending slavery should certainly be one of them. What do you make of the Juneteenth? How do you kind of get away from the politicization of it and celebrate something that's authentically should be celebrated?
1: Well, I mean, as a middle class black dude, we'll probably barbecue. You know, I mean, there's an inherent nobody objects to a day off. But I will say, I think the issue that most normal, non-racist, not just white people, but people I might hear at a barbershop or something like that, the issue that people have is kind of the issue people have with Pride Month and all the other LGBT holidays, right? Mm-hmm. Like, no one really, except for religious, Catholic or Baptist reasons, no one really objected to Pride Day 25 years ago. Mm-hmm. when that became a month, and then you got Trans Recognition Month and so on, Gay LGBT History Month, I think there are three of them, people started looking at this and saying, the calendar's looking kind of gay. Like, there's not really a reason for all of this. And I think that Black Americans might be on the verge of that also, just fatigue almost from equal countrymen who also have jobs, right? We've got Black History Month, and I teach in a university, a decent, solid university in the area, and we're also a historically Black college. So, I mean, for about 30 days, we're going pretty hard with that. We have MLK Day, which has become almost sort of a secular saint's day. I mean, King has that 50-foot basalt monument in D.C. We've got one or two other days, Armed Forces Day, where people celebrate, you know, the members of their ethnic group, as well as everyone else who participated in those fields. And now we also have Juneteenth, which is presented as the celebration of the freeing of the slaves, originally in Texas. And again, I think people sort of look at the calendar and say, you know, I'm an Irishman, I get one day. This is getting a little goofy. The actual way to present Juneteenth, I think, would be a Civil War Victory Day. So it's not even just a Black thing. Like, Juneteenth is the day when messengers sent out from the federal government, kind of like Kevin Costner in The Postman. I mean, you're talking about the Wild West here. They're riding down into Cajun country. They're riding into Texas. They're even communicating with allied Indian tribes. And they're saying the Great War is over. That was the biggest war in the New World to this point. The slaves are freed. And, you know, there are other things you're going to have to do, whether you're a white guy, Black guy. If you fought for the Confederacy, you got to give up your weapons, all this stuff. So I think presenting it in that fashion, as this was the day the communities of Texas, especially Black people who went into like a festival of jubilee, learned that the war was over and everyone was equal, technically speaking. And yeah. I don't think anyone would have an objection to that. We've got the 4th of July, and then we have the 19th of June as the days when America won freedom from her opponents. That's dramatically not the presentation that I've seen when I've gone to pick up a rib at events in Kentucky and Chicago, though, I will say.
0: Mm-hmm. Yeah. Dr. Riley, always a pleasure. Good talking to you.
1: You too, Larry.
0: All right. Thanks so much. Appreciate it. That's Dr. Wilford Riley from Kentucky State University. 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All right, let's take a look at your three-day forecast. Today we have sunshine and 78 today, a low of 54. Tomorrow, sunny and 84. And now, and Thursday, 70% chance of rain and a high of 85. In Lexington right now, we have partly cloudy skies and 76 at your official weather station, 97.3 FM WVOK.
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8: You ever wake up in the middle of the night or maybe first thing in the morning and notice drool on your pillow? Unless you're sleeping next to someone who hasn't already seen all your good, bad, and ugly, it's probably not that big a deal and not anything to worry about unless it's something that just started happening recently. When people drool at night, it's often because of a stuffy nose, acid reflux, or being a mouth breather. People who sleep on their stomach or side are more likely to drool than someone who sleeps on their back. But in some cases, drooling at night can be a warning sign of something more serious, like dental issues, sleep apnea, or even early symptoms of Parkinson's disease. If you're at all concerned about this, the best place to start is with an ENT doctor, an ears, nose, and throat doctor. They can recommend a sleep study to possibly get some answers. I'm Dr. Sanjay Gupta, helping you live a better life.
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16: 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Larry, it sounds like the family collected their bounty, talking about the Carmelo Anthony. Yeah, I mean, that's the thing. Obviously, Wilford's followed it a little closer than I have, but I mean, how in the world you have your son looking at murder charges and you're raising money for his charges, you're buying a home and an Escalade? How do you do that? I mean, maybe they just assumed that there was no way he was going to escape this, and something good should come up. I don't know how you justify that. I do think they got it right. I mean, there's very little doubt that Carmelo Anthony stabbed this kid in the heart and killed him. I'm not sure how you can argue that you were railroaded. As some have argued. I'm not saying it's unfortunate that basically one life was ended and one was thrown away, basically, because that's really what we're talking about. One was thrown away. Now, Joe, I say, I hope Carmelo Anthony has had an epiphany when he's sitting in prison about how his family exploited him in the situation to enrich themselves. I mean, it would be pretty galling, I think, you know, sitting in jail knowing that you could have gotten a better lawyer, but your family was looking for a new home and an Escalade. I mean, can you imagine how you might feel? I mean, it would be pretty galling. I don't think there's any doubt about that. 253-5959, the Stuttgart Motors, the text line, 253-5959. Mike writes there, I think your segment with Dr. Riley should be entitled, All Men Are Created Equal, but Some Are More Equal Than Others. Dr. Riley is my favorite guest that you have on your show every week. I appreciate it, Mike. Thank you so much. All right. We'll take a break. We'll come back, and I think we have Al Holden. We'll get to Al's call after the break here on Larry Glover Live here on 97.3 FM WVLK.
17: Back Spectacular day with mostly to partly sunny skies, highs in the upper 70s. We'll end up mostly cloudy with isolated showers and storms overnight. Get a cold front dropping in. Warm front lifts north Wednesday. A gusty southwest wind sends us back to the mid-80s with showers and storms likely Wednesday night into Thursday. Thursday's highs in the low 80s. I'm meteorologist Tom Ackerman with your LEX 18 Storm Tracker forecast on Lexington's news, traffic, and weather station, 97.3 FM, WVLK.
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6: Done. Let's go back to the phone calls, and Al is next. Al, welcome to the show.
7: Hey, Larry. How you doing?
6: Doing fine, Al. How are you doing?
7: Glad to hear that. I wanted to get any information on the question you asked me off air yesterday, by the way. I wasn't able to run any information down.
6: You know
7: what I'm talking about, so I wasn't able to find out anything. Well, as soon as I do, I'll let you know.
6: I appreciate that. Thank you.
7: Yes, sir. I was listening to you and Dr. Rowley, and the conversation was extremely interesting. It touched a little bit on the judicial system regarding, you know, juries and whether a white jury or a black jury will convict or exonerate a person. And I think you have to take and travel back to time to the O.J. Simpson trial, which clearly was a trial that questioned the judicial system and how it operated, that it was riveting for the nation to watch that seemingly daily. And O.J. Simpson was vindicated or acquitted by an all-black jury. And that acquittal took and riveted or split the white folks that looked at the trial and the black folks that looked at the trial. In fact, there was captions of when he was acquitted, you've seen black folks in jubilance, and you've seen, you know, white folks sobbing. And then I think a year or so later or whenever, he was found to be liable for wrongful death in a court that consisted of all white jurors. And so the legal question came up, if you was acquitted on the charges that you accused of murdering someone, how can you be found to be liable, wrongful death, for the same crime that you was acquitted on. So that particular incident also took and wrecked the minds of legal scholars. So, yeah,

0: you know, black and white in jewelry, black and white in America, when you think about slavery and history, talk to us about slavery, Jim Crow, the Civil Rights Act, the first black being Jackie Robinson, Barack Obama, Larry, in my lifetime, I had to enjoy governmental food stamps, housing projects, mm-hmm. Section 8. Then we're talking this era of DEI and critical race theory and mm-hmm. so many other different, and the judicial system, how it has, look at the federal system, it's a mass incarceration with mostly African-American, and that's data from companies that get paid to track those things. But could you imagine waking up every day and looking at your hue and you black, and that you had to travel through time and your life was affected from slavery mm-hmm. all the way up to our day, and we're still talking about racial incidents on this soil, that as a black individual, a 67-year-old man, that my mm-hmm. skin color has been attacked by doctrines of this country. That's not mm-hmm. racism. That was from white historians as well, that every day you have to wake up. I would rather be in the Middle East simply to hear bombs drop every day than to have to be attacked because of this skin color. Attacked because Miss Obama happens to be an attractive black woman, but she was attacked. It's not going to end in the courtroom, and it's not going to end in America when it comes to this hue that I'm adorned with, that you take going all the way back 400 years, all the way up to today, and this skin color continue to be taunted for nothing. And it's crazy that we continue to taunt each other's skin color. But my history, my color, has been attached from slavery all the way up to my conversation today.
1: Yeah. Wow, that's a lot there to unpack there, Alex. I mean, as a white guy, I mean, I don't like to walk in your shoes, so it's difficult for me to answer or even respond to something like that. I mean, I there's no question that black Americans have had a tougher path than white Americans. I do believe that things are getting better, but I mean, the progress is slow. I mean, I think that's obviously true. And I think there's a level of understandable impatience with equality in this country. And I think that people are showing their frustration, wanting to speed up the process. And there's probably other Americans that are kind of off put by some of the tactics in an effort to speed up the process. I mean, I don't know really how to respond to it other than Al is that I wish Jim Crow and I wish racism and discrimination didn't exist in this country, in this country's history. But, you know, prejudice has existed since the beginning of time, not just in this country, but every single country and every single time in history. I will say, I think the foundational documents our country's based on are not racist. I think they are fair. I think they are aspirational. I think our inability to live up to those aspirational documents is the problem. We as Americans have failed in that regard, more so than we do now, I believe. But, I mean, there's nothing in the Declaration of Independence, I believe, and in the Constitution as it's been updated to create more freedoms or to maybe equalize life in America for minorities. Has taken place. I do believe our foundational documents, by and large, are designed to be aspirational and are not really flawed. But our inability to live up to those aspirational documents, I think that's where the trouble lies.
0: Well, I think I agree with you 100%. You know, if you grow in an era and you experience not being able to drink a certain water fountains and not to be able to go into the restroom and not to be able to ride on the bus, and to not be able to go to school and not being taunted for free lunches, you know, that those things are extremely painful, that you can't go in downtown. I couldn't go in downtown Lexington and sit at a restaurant. I sold grit newspapers, Larry, as a teenager through downtown Lexington, and I didn't know why I couldn't go and sit at a certain place, but I found that out as I got older. And I didn't see any racism when I worked as a dishwasher as a 12-year-old now, at Idlewild Country Club, and enjoyed working over there amongst the richest people in Central Kentucky. W.T. Young was extremely nice to me as I got older. Mr. Young was an extremely nice man. I met a lot of Seth Hancock, and his family was nice, and they probably had They probably had to live under white privilege. I understand that. While my father mm-hmm. and mother and other mentors taught me to live to be black and proud, and that's what I used yeah. to be able to navigate through through the world as a teenager. To use being black and proud as the mantra to be able to rub shoulders with individuals that enjoyed white privilege. I grew up with Frank yeah. Minifield, the great Frank Minifield. Lived a block away from me. We grew up together. We played sports against each other. He was able to go on and play for the Cleveland Browns. So John T. Shelby, T-Bone Shelby, who you interviewed on your show, two-time World mm-hmm. Series champion, a black individual that was able to go and play baseball with the Dodgers, who featured, you know, the great Jackie Robinson, who was part of that franchise back in the day. I grew through the pains of it, and it's just unfortunate that our skin color continues to have to be talked about in a way that it just ain't good. In some kind of way, we need to stop it. And I was extremely taken back by what the Josh Hochik guy said about Michelle Obama. It cringed yeah. my soul.
1: We haven't talked about that, but for people who don't know, I guess he's what, a wrestler? Are you a UFC fighter? I'm not sure. I don't know who he is exactly, but I'm paraphrasing. He basically said Michelle Obama is a man or something like that. Did I get that right? I think that's what he said,
0: yes,
1: right?
0: Yes, exactly.
1: Yeah, I mean it's obviously offensive. It's out of bounds and offensive. I mean, and it shouldn't take place. Certainly shouldn't. I mean, listen. You know, if someone said that, you know, in their own backyard, you know, or maybe like somewhere off the beaten path, you know, you might well sort of ignore it. But you know, that was mm-hmm. something that was said literally, a few steps away from a home she lived in for 8 years. You know, the People's House, the White House. I mean, that kind of stuff shouldn't take place anyway. But it certainly shouldn't take right. place, you know, in a setting like the White House, which is the home of the President of the United States and representative of our country. I mean, the White House is a symbol of our freedom in the same way that maybe the flag is and other symbols of American history. That's one of the reasons why I don't really like events like that. And I know there's been others. I mean, I think Theodore Roosevelt had boxing matches on the ground to the White House. And I know President Biden had a big pride festival and you had people walk around bare-chested, with breasts bare and stuff like that. I don't think events like that should be taking place at the White House. I think there should be a certain level of dignity that should be bestowed upon the White House. And certainly people making those kinds of comments, incendiary comments. If you want to make those comments on your own time in your own home or somewhere off the beaten path, I guess you're free to do that. But that kind of stuff should be taking place there.
0: I agree with you, Larry. You always do a good job on your show. You keep race and politics balanced as you can, but you never know what's going to come out of a man's mouth because those things are contained in his heart. But I think you do a good job in balancing, and Wolf Riley does not hurt your show at all. I enjoy his content and comments.
1: Thank you.
0: It's great to be able to talk to you and listen to you off air. So thank you very much. Enjoy the rest of your day. Yes, sir.
1: Thank you, Al. I appreciate it. Thank you. I mean, some people are afraid to deal with race. I don't always know that I'm the most qualified to talk about it. Even from a white person's perspective, I'm not sure I'm always the best person to talk about it. My point of view when dealing with race is typically through the vantage point of trying to be fair and understanding and being respectful, And I was lucky to have parents that taught me at a very early age that we're all the same. And, my mom and dad, I mean, living in the South in Kentucky in the 70s, they would have barbecues and routinely would have black and interracial couples at their house when it probably wasn't popular. And I was raised to be colorblind, to not think of someone's value through the lens of what race are they. I mean, I feel like that as a white person, I'm no better than anybody else. And I try to judge people, on the content of their character and try to judge people based on what kind of person they are and not what they look like or who they love or so those kinds of things. It's kind of my mindset. I'm a human being. I'm flawed, but I it's hard to imagine for me that people will look at someone with darker skin or even, you know, a different kind of appearance and think that they're somehow less. I mean, I don't understand that. So, but I don't shy away from talking about race. It can be a difficult conversation at times. And sometimes if I struggle with it, it's because I'm not sure I'm always capable of talking about it, or I'm not qualified to talk about it. Like even Al's presentation a few minutes ago. I mean, I'm not sure if I really gave a very satisfactory answer or a very satisfactory response. I wasn't quite sure really how to respond to that. All I can tell you is from my perspective as a white American, how I see the world. And I would love it that you know, we didn't have, you know, hostility towards each other, you know, based on mutable characteristics. But, you know, racism didn't start in this country. It's existed for thousands of years over the course of history. We've had prejudice and discrimination in all walks of life, and every ethnicity, every race has been subjected to racism and discrimination at some point in world history. In our country's history, African Americans have been subjected to most of it. I do believe it's getting better. I know the progress probably is not as quick or as rapid as some people would like, as I would like. But I do think that we're making progress. I do think that it's better despite, you know, appearances. I do think it's better now than it's ever been. I think what exists is our failing as Americans to live up to the aspirational documents that our country was founded upon. I believe that the Declaration of Independence and the Constitution are inherently fair. They're kind of written in their time in the 1700s where the world was different. I get that. But I think the point of our Constitution, the point of the Declaration of Independence was to rightfully acknowledge that we're all created equal and we all have rights that are granted to us by God. And the poor application of those principles are on us, not the documents. 253-5959, Stuttgart Motors text line, 253-5959. Then we'll get to your calls, questions, and comments here on our program. Larry, I'm a 45-year-old white man who grew up in Kentucky. 90% of the racism I've seen has been black-on-white racism. Kids used to get beat up in high school because they were white. I mean, I understand. I mean, there's lots of lashing out, and you see a lot of videos out there where white people are being beat up by black people, maybe even being cornered. I mean, I'm not going to say that stuff doesn't happen. Larry, many of us were raised colorblind. Some of other races are not. I think sometimes you are the product of your environment and where you grow up and who you're around as a young person. And if you grow up and you're raised by people that you know will talk to you about interracial, you know, relationship with people of all walks of life and about being respectful to everybody. And you know, I think you can sidestep some of that stuff. But I think a lot of older Americans are products of their time, and they still are living in the way they behave and the way they talk in a different era when they were growing up. I mean, you see a lot of 78, 80-year-old men and women that are using language and you know, references and things like that were perfectly acceptable in a different time that are not now, and they're slow to change. 253-5959, the Stuttgart Motors text line, 253-5959. We'll get to your calls, questions, and comments here on our program. Larry, regarding Michelle Obama, it is a common joke that based upon her size and muscle tone. I mean, listen, I don't even know how to respond to the references. Michelle Obama is not a man. I mean, and this meme seems to be, I guess this meme or this slam against her. I mean, it's out of bounds. It's disrespectful. If you don't like Michelle Obama, fine. You have to like her. But I mean, but to denigrate her appearance like that is just, I mean, and certainly that kind of stuff shouldn't have happened, you know, at an event at the White House, to be honest with you. I mean, just, I'm sorry. I mean, I know that when you have an event like that, you're kind of subject to people, you know. I mean, there's only so much that you can control you know, and I don't know if Trump cared or not, probably didn't, to be perfectly honest. He doesn't have much of a filter himself, but I mean, those kinds of things are going to get said from time to time. They, you know, they shouldn't, but they certainly shouldn't at an event at the White House. Larry, I don't like what the wrestler said, but it is a free country. It's a right to say it, even if it's on the steps of the White House. Yeah, but I mean, but if you're having an event at the White House, shouldn't there be conversations taking place behind the scenes, reiterating and impressing upon people, this is the White House. There are different levels of expectations here. Okay, this isn't like you're at the Waffle House. You're talking to your buddies. I mean, this is the White House. This is the people's house. It represents our country. This is, hallowed grounds in many ways. I mean, when you go to the White House, you're expected to behave in a more respectful, dignified way than you would if you went to just any other museum, you know, or something like that. I don't think it's asking too much for people to behave in a respectful way, to behave in a way that's crude and boorish. I don't think that's asking for too much. And I think, and that's one of the reasons why you shouldn't be having events like these. I mean, like UFC and wrestling, I mean, these are events where over the top behavior is kind of part of the salesmanship, part of the theatrics of these kinds of events. And I get that Trump is kind of he's very performative too, with over the top outlandish things he says. It's part of his presentation. But if you're going to have an event at the White House, that's one of the reasons why I didn't like the UFC event being there. It's one reason why I didn't like having the trans festival event at the White House, you know, that President Biden had is because people always take it too far and they feel beholden to behave in an outlandish way to get attention. And I don't like that stuff. I mean, I think that it's a place that's supposed to be dignified because it represents all of us. And those kinds of behaviors and antics don't represent all of us. I think they should be, when you're at an event at the White House, it should be dignified. It should be done in a tasteful way. You know, maybe that sounds like, you know, some old guy, get off my lawn kind of thing. It'll just have to be that way. I don't like those kinds of events. I don't think the White House should be held for those kinds of events. They should be dignified events, respectful, and not disrespectful. If you want to say make comments about Michelle Obama, or you want to have a trans festival, have it somewhere off the White House property. This is a free country. There's plenty of places you can do those things. 253-5959, the Stuttgart Motors text line, 253-5959. David, real quick, you don't have a lot of time. Go ahead.
2: Yeah, I just want to say something. I worked around this country all over the place, from Massachusetts, South Carolina. South Carolina was the most segregated place I've been in my life. I work with a crew right now. It's the melting pot of the United States. We have black, white. We have guys from Mexico, a guy from El Salvador, a guy from... You know, mm-hmm. He worked with us. He was from Jamaica. We're all guys. We all here doing our job every day. It doesn't matter what you look like. As long as you're a decent human being and you do your job and you say what you're going to do. I mean, I've honestly seen less racist actions since I've been in Kentucky.
1: Mm-hmm.
2: I was asked to leave a church in South Dakota. Because they found out that I was Irish Catholic, and it was a Lutheran church, and I was just going, because one of the guys I worked, you can't stay here. And they escorted me out.
1: Yeah, that's ridiculous. I can't believe a church would turn anybody away, regardless of who they are, regardless of what faith that they are. You know, I mean, if you're coming to church, maybe you're looking for conversion. Maybe you're looking to learn more. That's amazing.
2: It was a small church, and it was by like four or five different families that had it. And the grandfather was where are you from? What's your family background? Well, I'm Irish and raised Catholic. And he turned around and walked away. And one of the sons come over and says, my father'd like you to leave.
1: Yeah. Well, that's ridiculous. It is. David, I got to go up and get to the end of the show here. That's ridiculous. I appreciate the call. Thank you very much. Stay tuned. Cruiser and Crew is coming up next. I'll see you tomorrow right here on Lyric Lover Live here on 97.3 FM WV. Okay.
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15: You ever wake up in the middle of the night or maybe first thing in the morning and notice drool on your pillow? Unless you're sleeping next to someone who hasn't already seen all your good, bad, and ugly, it's probably not that big a deal and not anything to worry about, unless it's something that just started happening recently. When people drool at night, it's often because of a stuffy nose, acid reflux, or being a mouth breather. People who sleep on their stomach or side are more likely to drool than someone who sleeps on their back. But in some cases, drooling at night can be a warning sign of something more serious, like dental issues, sleep apnea, or even early symptoms of Parkinson's disease. If you're at all concerned about this, the best place to start is with an ENT doctor, an ears, nose, and throat doctor. They can recommend a sleep study to possibly get some answers. I'm Dr. Sanjay Gupta, helping you live a better life.
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17: Death by a thousand cuts. I'm Chris Foster, Fox News. Only Congress can eliminate the Federal Department of Education it created in 1979, but President Trump can't keep taking away things for it to do. Fox's Jared Halpern at the White House.
18: The Department of Education's agencies responsible for overseeing special education and civil rights are moving to other federal departments. The Trump administration says enforcement of civil rights in education will be handled by the Justice Department, and Health and Human Services will oversee special education.
17: Some other responsibilities were transferred to agencies in November, other than the Department of Ed. The FBI has released mugshots of five men in custody accused of planning a drone and sniper attack at Sunday's White House UFC event, and said there are more suspects under investigation. The arrests were in California, Ohio, Missouri, and Nebraska. President Trump denies the U.S. is investing any money in Iran as part of a memorandum of understanding to end the military conflict, with other negotiations to follow. And he says he believes the deal can survive even if Israel keeps attacking Lebanon.
6: An attack on a Hezbollah target in Beirut just hours before the U.S. and Iran finalized their deal.
19: That was a vicious... That was too much.
6: President Trump not happy. Some fear Israel's refusal to pull troops out of Lebanon could put the peace agreement at risk. Iran insists Israel's war with Hezbollah has to end. President Trump says he's thinking of asking Syria to deal with the militants instead.
19: Israel's fighting Hezbollah too long and too many people are being killed. And you don't have to knock down an apartment house every time you're looking for somebody.
6: Reuters reports senior Israeli officials don't like the U.S. deal with Iran. Jonathan Savage, Fox News.
17: A tropical storm watches in parts of Louisiana and Texas and flood watches in Houston. More than 5 inches of rain are reported over 3 hours in the suburbs.
20: First potential cyclone for the Atlantic Basin this year. It is not expected to reach hurricane status, but it will make a landfall near the Texas-Louisiana line before heading northeast towards Mississippi.
17: It's Fox's Evan Brown. 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
21: How did I lose weight? 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
14: A better life with Dr. Sanjay Gupta.
15: Staying active every day will go a long way towards helping you live a happy, healthy, and pain-free life. And there is perhaps no movement more fundamental than walking. It reinforces the alignment, stability, and coordinated muscle activation that supports how your body moves, whether you're doing strenuous exercise or simply going about your daily life. This is according to Dana Santis, a strength and conditioning specialist. Even though you walk every day, Dana does say you can make small adjustments to immediately improve your walking mechanics. So, keep your rib cage stacked over your pelvis. Avoid leaning over or arching your lower back. Allow your arms to swing naturally in coordination with your legs. Keep your gaze forward, your jaw relaxed, and then just breathe in through your nose and out through your mouth. I'm Dr. Sanjay Gupta, helping you live a better life.
22: It really is a beautiful day. Sunny and nice, 79, feels like 80, but I mean the humidity is barely noticeable. It really is a nice, nice day. The breeze is, there's a little bit of a breeze, but it's under control. Not like it's going to be. We're going to get some pretty good wind gusts here coming up. Partly cloudy and isolated shower chance tonight, low near 60, sunny and warmer tomorrow, high 85. Then tomorrow night into Thursday, some showers and thunderstorms and 30 to 40 mile an hour plus wind gusts. Wednesday night into Thursday morning, and Thursday showers and thunderstorms are likely with a high in the mid-80s. Now, these wind gusts are not necessarily storm-driven, so they're just going to be a product of the weather for Wednesday night and Thursday morning. Then sunny, high near 80 for Friday. 79 feels like 80 now at 97.3 FM and 590 AM WVLK.
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25: Ooh. Ah, fudge.
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25: Yeah. Semper Fudge.
26: Yes.
25: Oh,
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22: Fudge, and you know, it has another use. When you're a kid, it's a substitute curse word. Okay, fudge could be the four-letter F-bomb or the five-letter F-bomb, the substitute for the four-letter F-bomb. Or fudge was, instead of saying, oh, you know, what's that other word for crap that I can't say? Ah, fudge. I don't hear adults say it, so I guess it was just a kid. You could substitute a curse word, you could say fudge, and you didn't get in trouble. You said that other word, well, it's lights out. Fudge. I'm not a fudge lover. I don't hate it, but I don't love it. So I'm not a big connoisseur because, as I've said, I've got a sweet tooth, but these days you got to be picky where your sugar's coming from, or you'll just OD on the stuff. So anyway, but those of you who like fudge, and we've got some nice fudge shops here in Lexington, go by and get yourself some. Today on this National Fudge Day, it is Cruiser and Crew, just about 3:07 in the afternoon now at 97.3 FM and 590 AM WVLK. And we are live, so if you want to talk to us, you're talking to a real breathing, pulse-bumping human being, 859-253-5959. That's also the number for the Stuttgart Motors text line. And the email address is cruiser@wvlkam.com. We'll follow up on a couple of things from yesterday, also the latest on this memorandum of understanding on the Iran situation. President Trump says he'll read it at a news conference in front of the news media, I guess, so the fake news can't misinterpret it. But, boy, I don't know. Not even Fox News is trying to cover up that there could be some problems with this package, including, yeah, we're going to give Iran some money, but it's not U.S. taxpayer money. Well, it wasn't under Obama either. But it was money we had frozen because, you know what? We didn't like what they did with the money. They target Americans with the money through their proxy groups. And then this comes out today. Though President Trump declared on Sunday the Strait of Hormuz would reopen and be permanently toll-free, Iran indicated Monday it intended to charge fees for unspecified services in the Strait. I said, well, I kind of mentioned this yesterday, didn't I? Because they're going to have to charge. They need the money in Iran. They got a lot of fixing up to do. I got a lot of, get the Ty Pennington, and they got some home improvement. Look, maybe we'll let them borrow some of our HGTV guys, go over there and start rebuilding the place. We're not going to do that right now. You know what we told their soccer team? Okay, your game's over. Go back to Tijuana. Well, you know, we can't even chill out here for a while. You know, originally they were going to set up camp in Tucson. Then the whole war thing started. And we nixed a lot of their fans and support staff, which I don't blame. I'm sorry for the soccer team. Maybe it's not fair to mistreat them because they didn't do anything. But yet, you know, we're going to send a signal, I guess, back to Iran. And so we're not going to treat your soccer team all that well. Basically, the Iran soccer team, after they played to a 2-2 tie yesterday, had to get right on the bus or wherever and go back to Tijuana. And so, I mean, they're already blaming Trump. I mean, well, you know, it's upsetting our travel schedules and the players' routine and things like that. So this is what the coaches are bemoaning. And by the way, I'm pretty proud of myself because today I got a lot of interesting stuff about the World Cup, but not a word of soccer. So, oh, World Cup, Cruiser, I don't like soccer. Well, don't worry. There's no soccer in it. This is just the festival that surrounds all of these kinds of things. Those are the kinds of stories I've got for today. But anyway, you know, I'm beginning to wonder, let's see if they release the text, and they have to. My fear is when members of Congress, Republican members of Congress particularly, start to look over this, they're not going to like it. And then does this become the Epstein files? Yeah, we're going to release them all. Oh, no, nothing to see here. And we don't actually get it. Andrew McCarthy's just been on fire. And I mean, McCarthy's normally supported the president for the most part. He's on fire about this thing. You know, don't you think if it were ironclad and it was tough, tough, tough. And no money, nobody's money, no frozen money from anywhere, not from Oman or UAE or from our banks. Because they're using the old excuse from the Obama administration. Well, it's not taxpayer money. Well, but still. What'd they use it for? That's why we froze it,
0: isn't it? In the first place.
22: The U.S. will allow Iran, according to the Wall Street Journal, to immediately begin selling oil and fuel under the deal to end the war. The provision for waivers of sanctions on oil sales takes effect immediately upon the signing of the agreement, which I guess is already signed, isn't it? They may have some sort of formal little tea in Switzerland on Friday to sign it before the cameras. But supposedly it's already been signed. This also covers necessary services, including banking, transportation, and insurance needed to facilitate the sales. Iran is expected to relieve upfront sanctions relief under the deal with further relief tied to Iran's performance. Now, oil prices like this, of course, yeah, they're down sharply on the news, but there's a lot of consternation about this. The Strait of Hormuz is not expected to begin reopening until after the formal signing ceremony in Geneva. Again, although this was already pretty much signed, supposedly. U.S. officials say the full text of the Memorandum of Understanding, and I think Trey Yingst over at Fox was reporting this last night. U.S. officials say the full text of the Memorandum of Understanding will be released in the next 24 to 48 hours, though Trump said it might not be published until after it's signed. And then he's saying today, well, I may have a press conference and read it aloud to people. Fine, do it. Do it. Release it now. I mean, it's like McCarthy says, man, if this is as good a deal as you guys are talking about, what are you waiting for? It's not something that has to be redacted to the hilt, is it? Like something like an Epstein files or an assassination report or something like that. Shipping companies say they're waiting for clearer guarantees from Tehran before they start sending cargo through Hormuz. You know Israel's not happy about this, not surprisingly. So this is where we are right now. It's kind of a gray area, really. It's not peace. It's not war necessarily, or at least we're not shooting at one another. But this may just be, we may just go back to the way things always were. Tense, playing yo-yo with the sanctions and freezing money and whatever else, and then Iran using proxies to go after various groups they don't like. So anyway, we'll continue to follow it if anything develops. The other thing I wanted to bring up, Missy showed me this video last night. Did you see this thing where this woman? Well, she didn't really plunge to her death. She was thrown off a cliff. I guess she intended to bungee jump, but she didn't have a cord on. How does that not happen? How even forget these morons that were running this little. This was in São Paulo. This is in Brazil. And evidently there was a terrified woman who backed out of a bungee jump right before a Brazilian student plunged to her death without a cord. According to one of the instructors, the jumping instructor, who was only identified as Gustavo, said he was putting the jumping equipment on his customers in São Paulo when one of them got too scared to make the leap. The girl got scared and gave up, Gustavo told the local outlet. The instructor then moved on to equip 21-year-old student Maria Eduarda Rodriguez de Freitas. Do I have to do all that name? Can I just say Maria? Gustavo said his back was turned to work on another customer when his coworker lifted Rodriguez de Freitas up over their heads and just tossed her. I mean, it just threw her. First of all, now, I have not done a bungee thing. I've been offered the opportunity to do it, but no thanks. My feet are fine planted where they are. I was good. I don't want to do this. But usually you had the cord, you had all the safety stuff around you, and you jumped off a stationary object. You didn't have guys pick you up, like three guys pick you up and just throw you over. And I guess they're supposed to throw you, and then your dive down is supposed to simulate a parachute jump, a skydive. Well, they threw her off a span called, it's an old railway span, 130 feet up, known as Skeleton Bridge, and they didn't attach her bungee cord. Well, first of all, it sounds like you guys got too many customers. You probably need to serve one at a time to make sure everybody's strapped up. But wouldn't the girl have known, hey, wait a minute, where's my cord? It's not like a small string. The video is just, it's like, it's an oh my God moment. A harrowing video shows the three men moving the young woman on a plank and just tossing her off, looking down nonchalantly before horrified onlookers. And of course, she's screaming on the way down, but you know what everybody does? Even when you got a bungee cord, you're screaming on the way down, so they didn't think anything of it. Until somebody, some onlooker said, you didn't have a rope attached. Oh, crap. Gustavo recalled what I heard. Oh, my God, the girl. It's normal for someone to scream when they jump and for people to around to scream with them. I heard screams when I turned around to face the platform. It had already happened. A woman who identified herself as a nurse asked for help to reach Rodriguez de Fritas, but it was too late. So they've arrested a bunch of these guys. Six people taken into custody, questioned over the incident. Police charged three of these guys with homicide. I guess they're the three guys that picked her up and threw her over. Two of the men fled the scene when they realized what they'd done. Yeah, this is probably a break of regulations. We better hightail it out of here. But they were tracked down by authorities in a military helicopter later. Gustavo said the procedure for the airplane-style jump is that Rodriguez de Fritas underwent requires at least three people to make sure the stunt is safely performed. Maybe that's not enough. But how is the woman you not know you don't have a cord on? You would feel it tugging at you, wouldn't you? I'm damn well going to look. Marco Antonio Jr., the president of the Brazilian Rope Jump and Human Pendulum Association. There's a problem right there. I mean, humans were not meant to be pendulums. Said the instructors failed to properly conduct the stunt. The jump didn't follow any standard procedure. And what do you think? One instructor has to attach the rope to the client, and the other instructor checks if the rope is attached correctly. I mean, it looked like they just picked her up and threw her off. That's the double check. So, again, one attaches the rope. The other instructor checks to make sure the rope is attached correctly. That's the double check in any adventure activity you do in the world. That's the first rule. I mean, I had more safety checks from the guy that sat me in a Ferris wheel at the Bluegrass Fair Friday night. Missy and I got on a Ferris wheel. What a tragedy. What a shame. That video is just like terrible. It's hard to watch because, you know she's being thrown off this cliff and she does not have a safety cord. 859-253-5959. That is our phone line and Stuttgart Motors text line number. Sunny, pleasant this afternoon. 79 now feels like 80. Partly cloudy, isolated shower chance, low near 60. Sunny and warmer, high 85 tomorrow. Gets pretty windy tomorrow night and into Thursday. Now, these are not all going to be storm-related winds. 30 to 40-plus mile-an-hour wind gusts tomorrow night and Thursday morning. Showers and thunderstorms likely on Thursday with a high of 85, then drying out sunny near 80 on Friday, Juneteenth. 79 feels like 80 at 97.3 FM and 590 AM WVLK.
21: How did I lose weight? And I did. Lean, right here. I did. I love this stuff. Listen, Brickhouse Nutrition been with me for a long time. So chatting with Miles, I'm up at like 2:35. True story, I never minded being 2:35, but you know what minded? 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
22: Oh, Cliff, who gets employee of the month? I don't know, maybe one of the three guys that got arrested, although they're not going to be using their parking space. Isn't that what you normally get when you get employee of the month? I've never had an employee. I've never worked at a place that had an employee of the month, I don't think. I don't think I did. Cruiser, right now, they're jumping off the Tyrone Bridge on 62 in Lawrenceburg right now. They're crazy, I tell you. They're crazy. So what, they just no cord, no nothing. They just jump on, jump off the bridge into what? Kentucky River? I mean, what are they? Man, that is nuts to be doing that. Have gas prices gone up today? Got this text. Let me see. There's three of them here. Boom, boom, boom, boom, boom. Gas prices shot up to $3.79 for no reason other than to pad Marathon and Mr. Burns' pockets. Excellent. Here's where the three, is it up to $3.79? Jessamine County still seems to have the best deal. It had not gone up. I had not seen that. And I've seen some three, as I said yesterday, I've seen a $3.99 here and there. The gas prices are a little bit all over the place. Then you got Wawa. Somebody said that Wawa was already getting really close to $3 a gallon over out there in Nicholasville, $3.13 or $14 or something like that. If gas prices did go up a little bit, I was going to ask this yesterday. Aren't our gas prices supposed to go up by a dime? Because the city of Lexington didn't sign up or opt in for the extension of the gas tax reduction. So our gas prices were scheduled. We were going to get that dime put back on our gas price, or a dime. That was my understanding. Because yesterday, I made a note of it over the weekend. I'm driving around. I'm going around town. Missy and I doing this, doing that. And I'm looking around. I'm going, I see gas prices going down. Where's the dime? Where's that 10 cents it was supposed to go up? So maybe that might be part of it, or a big issue that caused it to go up. Now, I mean, there might be some gas stations that were $3.41 or $3.49 or something a gallon, and then you're jumping to $3.79. That's a pretty big hike. But hey, look, these. Well, I don't know as far as padding Marathon or Mr. Burns. Yeah, they may be trying to pick up some margin that they've lost. Because look, these gas station owners, or at least the franchisees, they don't like the high gas prices because it hurts them. because you're not buying what's inside. You're not going in buying extra stuff. You, in fact, you may not even be filling your tank because you've got to cut back on the money. So anyway, 379. Somebody said Wawa 305. Wow. Wawa. Let's see. The Tyrone Bridge is used for bungee jumping, but then here's somebody who says, no, there is a bungee setup on the Tyrone Bridge. Okay, there is. So there's a setup on there. My gas went up 50 cents from yesterday. Okay, so I guess it is up. Now, again, some of that might be the tax that went up here in Lexington. Maybe that's, and that will, Jessamine County, Nicholasville didn't sign up either. There wasn't a whole lot. Winchester originally did, but then they must have changed their mind because their name came off the list. They're really around central Kentucky, at least in the five or six counties Fayette included and the four or five that would surround Fayette. None of those opted in. As I said, Winchester had at one time. Cruiser, has there been any update on Mitch McConnell being in the hospital? No, other than, hey, he's doing okay. Rand Paul, yeah, he hears he's doing fine. He's getting good treatment. That, you know, McConnell, when they don't want to say something, you're not going to get it out of him. And what put him in the hospital, who knows? I don't know. And as far as I know, he's okay. I don't know anything really more than you know. I thought about poking around to see if anybody knew, but I could probably spend my time doing something else. I did poke around a little bit on this story that we had some response to yesterday where Zillow found hundreds of U.S. cities that now have starter homes that cost $1 million or more. I got a little bit of a breakdown of where these are because I said yesterday, I said these are going to be very location oriented. And indeed, California accounts for 105 of these cities out of the 242, where a basic property costs at least $1 million, according to Zillow. Pricey starter homes are also becoming more common in the Northeast. Higher regulations. Regulations have costs. Just higher to do business there. Your permits and whatnot, your fees are probably a lot higher in these areas. California has 105. There were 26 states that had at least one city with $1 million starter homes. It was 9 before the pandemic. 9 states that had at least one city with $1 million starter homes. So California's got 105. New York's got 41. New Jersey's got 26. Florida's got 11. Massachusetts, 10. Washington State, 8. Texas, 7. Connecticut, 4. Hawaii, 4. Maryland, 4. South Carolina's got several. Georgia's got 1. A lot of states with 1, probably. You know, real exclusive neighborhoods. Arizona, Georgia, Kansas, Michigan, Minnesota, Missouri, New Hampshire, Nevada, Pennsylvania, Rhode Island, Utah, Virginia. They've got one city that would have starter homes that would cost at least $1 million. But the housing shortage, at least in the Northeast and even to some extent here in Lexington, still hasn't been solved. The number of metropolitan areas with basic homes worth at least 7 figures has tripled since 2020. Zillow defines a starter home as one in the lowest third of home values in a given region. Households now need an annual income of nearly $117,000 to afford the average home. A household with average earnings would need to spend 40% of its income on the median-priced home, according to Redfin. Now, normally they've told you in the past, keep your mortgage payments to no more than 30% of your annual income, rather, after you put 15% down. But that gives it a little bit more clarification as to where these homes are. And then one other thing, we talked a little bit yesterday how Americans, as we approach America 250, there's a lower percentage of Americans. I think it was 22 or 23%. Of Americans who were just like really excited about being an American. And then it on down the line, it was, well, you had a sizable number of people that were just, I'm somewhat excited. I don't know. We're not as proud of ourselves and our country. I'm excited. I feel lucky. I feel blessed to have been born in this country. Could have been a lot worse. Well, then there's another poll out today, and we're going to start seeing these probably every day between now and the 4th of July. Another shocking poll. revealing deep fear that America may not last another 250 years. You know what? That civilization may not last another 250 years. A recent Reuters-Ipsos poll conducted ahead of the United States' 250th anniversary reveals deep divisions among Americans, with 40% expressing doubts about the country's longevity.

0: 50% of Republicans agree that Americans' democracy is in danger of failing. 77% of respondents believe political violence is likely to increase over the next 5 years. So anyway, there's some partisan divides in this too, but then there's also just some sort of general, kind of a general malaise about how we feel about America. As I said, we'll probably see poll after poll along those lines here over the next couple of weeks. More in a moment. Cruiser and Crew at 97.3 FM and 590 AM WVLK. Sunny, nice day today. 79 right now with sunny skies. Feels like 80, but the humidity is really not a factor. A light breeze tonight, partly cloudy with an isolated shower chance, low near 60. Sunny and warmer tomorrow, high of 85. Gets windy late tomorrow and then Thursday, 30 to 40 mile an hour plus wind gusts. Wednesday night, Thursday morning, showers, thunderstorms likely on Thursday with a high of 85, sunny 80 on Friday. And right now, downtown, 79.
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4: For the ninth year in a row, Finland has been named the happiest country in the world. That's according to the World Happiness Report put out every year by the Wellbeing Research Center at the University of Oxford in the UK. Two other Nordic nations, Iceland and Denmark, came in at numbers 2 and 3. Now, having spent quite a bit of time in these countries over my 2.5 decades as a journalist, I can tell you that this is not at all that surprising. There's an entirely different way of thinking in these countries. We before me, you might say. In other words, the mentality is less adversarial and much more, we're all in this together. One other interesting thing that came up was that no matter where someone lived, the more time they spent on social media, the less happy they were. Want to smile? It's simple. Put your phone away for a bit. I'm Dr. Sanjay Gupta, helping you live a better life.
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10: 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Well, there was this one time I went snorkeling in the Caribbean when I was a kid. It really just blew my mind. I mean, when you're sitting on the beach, it's so peaceful, and you sort of forget there's a whole other world under there, just full of all kinds of life. We saw the most beautiful corals. I remember thinking they were waving at us as they moved with the ocean. And then there were all these amazing fish. They kind of reminded me of tropical birds. They were so bright and colorful, just darting all over the place.

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3: 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And they're using that branding now over at 18 and 36 as LEX News. Of course, LEX 18 News wouldn't work over on 36. I think he and Maggie Davis are just getting through taping their BBN Tonight show for tonight. So he'll be joining us here in a few minutes. I just wanted to get his impression of the new athletics director. A lot of these guys connected in the sports media got a chance to sit down with him. I think he was on the BBN show, which is kind of the official commercial television show of University of Kentucky athletics, anyway. And that, I mean, it's, the show focuses exclusively on UK athletics and nothing else. And so he met with these guys. I just wanted to get Keith's impression of Jay Batt. And it's J, the letter J. It's not J-A-Y. It's not you can call me Jay or you can call me Ray. No, it's not. It's Jason, I guess, is his first name. But he decided to just go with the J. So it's Jay Batt. That's the guys. If you wrote him a letter, Dear Jay, it'd be the letter J. He was given the name Jason to alleviate confusion. He started going by Jay because there were already three other guys in his elementary class that were named Jason. And then I guess to get out of penmanship class, he decided to shorten J-A-Y to J. So there we go. So we'll talk to Keith about that here coming up in just a second or so. We're waiting for him to get out of the taping. This is what the Cats, I guess, yesterday released some more non-conference foes for the University of Kentucky for this upcoming basketball season. And it was... Well, here's what Dick Vitale posted today. The Kentucky men's basketball has many cupcakes on their pre-conference schedule and five legit challenges. BBN, Cats fans, and players deserve a more challenging schedule in getting ready for the SEC, especially having a team with over $21 million in NIL dollars. Dick putting a price tag there on the NIL spending of UK basketball this season. Is that what he's doing here? I don't know. You got five cupcakes and five legit challengers. I mean, your legit challengers are pretty strong. I don't know. How many other teams would schedule nine legit challengers and one cupcake as their non-conference schedule? Not too many. And evidently, there is one team out of these cupcakes. Who was it? I was reading it yesterday. One team out of the cupcakes that might pose a bit of, is it Marshall? That might pose a bit of a problem for the Cats. So, well, and then as we saw last year, any team could pose a problem for the Cats. Any team. So, I don't know. I have all the respect in the world for Dick Vitale. And God bless him. He's fighting cancer now for the fifth time. But this guy's been, this guy's like a guardian angel. He has raised so much money for pediatric cancer. It's not funny. So the Cat fans would love to see a legit challenge every night, but realistically, a coach is going to put some cupcakes on a schedule to get it so he can see what his team has. Okay, so anyway, Keith Farmer is with us now to talk about Jay Batt, Kentucky's new athletics director, who you get the sense didn't come in here just to tell us how great the old blue is. Hey, Keith, how are you?
4: Hey, doing great. Good to hear from you.
3: Now, you had a chance to sit down with Jay Batt yesterday and talk to him. What were your impressions?
4: You know, first off, just real engaging, easy to talk to, really excited to not only be here to lead up, UK Athletics, also the CEO of Champions Blue LLC. And just really, I mean, he cannot wait to get it started. He went to North Carolina, so he went to another Blue Blood school. So I know he knows all about what it's like with UK. He also worked at a time at Alabama, and he talked about how he remembered Big Blue Nation coming through SEC media tournaments and things like that. So he knows how well they travel. And so, yeah, he's real excited about getting to know BBN.
3: And that job has changed, hadn't it, Keith, drastically in a very short period of time. In fact, he's not just AD now. He's the CEO of Champions Blue. And I don't know if he's going to need more of his acumen in sports or revenue enhancement. I'm thinking it's the latter.
4: I'm thinking it is, too. And, you know, that's just the way of the world nowadays. And I even specifically asked him about, you know, the dual role. And he said, hey, that's an athletic director nowadays. So it's not taking him by surprise that he's going to be the CEO. And, you know, I don't know how much you've read up on him, but he's done a terrific job wherever he's been and raised a lot of money. And, again, just being around him and talking to him, hearing how he, you know, converses with everybody and what he's looking for from BBN, he seems like the right guy for the job and one that can get it done, not only just in hiring coaches, but also in raising money.
3: Is he going to be a guy that – is he going to start off with some kind of a listening tour? I got that impression he wants to hear – I guess he wants to hear from the fans.
4: Yeah, I think it's going to start with, like, more, like, UK local, like, you know, more UK like, he's already met with the coaches. But I think he wants to talk more with – boosters, ones that are going to be given the money. And then, I think he definitely wants to get to know BBN and what they're all about. He was really good to point out that, look, if you're one that's not going to be given money, that's fine. Maybe come to one more sporting event. Raise your UK flag up just a notch higher, things like that. So he's all about everybody. He says that. It's going to take everybody to get this job done. And it doesn't matter how much money you're giving in the process.
3: Yeah, he set up something called Spartan Ventures, a nonprofit organization out at MSU. Of course, these guys now got to be well versed and figure out something as far as NIL is concerned. And UK, although fans, as you've probably seen, Keith, over the months, don't like the arrangement. Pretty much, you're an athlete at UK. You're locked into an arrangement with JMI, but there are colleges across the country that go, UK's got it right. That's the business model.
4: Yeah.
3: That's the way you do it. You turn it over to somebody like JMI, and you let them handle the NIL. The NIL deals over and above the revenue sharing figure for the school.
4: Yeah, exactly. And I think that's something that has him excited. It's something that's already in place that he's seen how it started to work. And now all he's got to do is come and enhance it just a little bit. Not only that, but you brought up the Spartan, you know, stuff that he had been doing with Michigan State. They were working on essentially an entertainment district type of deal that was, you know, around their football, basketball facilities, their athletic facilities. So he knows that's already being talked about and in place here at UK around Kroger Field. And so to me, he's going to know maybe what they need to do. That's a place where he can start enhancing that. He wants it to be a game day experience, one where it's not over after the game is over. People are hanging around the stadium longer and staying in town in Lexington and spending more money here in the city.
3: I read Mark Story's piece on the Herald Leader's website, and on the issue of hiring coaches, Mark says Batt's record is mixed with this. What do you know about this? Now, of course, we got a brand new football coach, and from what I hear, everybody's pretty excited about him, and Will Stein seems to be off to a good start. We'll see how they play on the field this year. Mark Pope, now that's a guy on a hot seat. I don't think nobody denies that. And so I guess maybe revenue enhancement, if that's more important, maybe your track record on coaches doesn't matter, but that is going to be part of the job if he's got to replace somebody, particularly in one of the high-profile sports.
4: Yeah, he certainly did a pretty good job with the football hires that he made. And, you know, I don't know how many he necessarily had to make. He made the one at Michigan State, bringing in Fitzgerald.
3: Football.
4: But I don't know exactly how many he's had to make in his time. He spent such short times at every place that he's been.
3: That's true.
4: But the good news is he says he wants this to be the destination spot, and I can believe him in that, because they seem to have some turmoil going on up at Michigan State. Otherwise, I think he probably would have stayed there longer. So I believe this is really a place he wants to be, and I think his kids are going to be excited to be here, and he sees a vision for this program that, again, you know, it's not like you'd normally get hired in a place like this if somebody gets fired or somebody retires. And obviously, it's a retirement, and Mitch Barnhart did a pretty good job here building up what has taken place, facilities, programs that have, you know, elevated that, you know, especially Olympic sports, things like that. And so all he has to come in and do is just make it just a little bit better, kind of like he was talking about, raise that flag a little bit more. He's just going to make each of these a little bit better, raise a little more money, and get all this stuff started. And, you know, he's not starting from the ground up. There are things that have definitely been put in place.
3: There's going to be a challenge to keeping some of those low or no revenue sports, those Olympic sports, as you talk about. That's a challenge for every school right now. And some schools are starting to drop some of them.
4: Yeah, I've heard that, and I've heard sports information directors that have been, you know, dropped, which I would not want to see around the University of Kentucky. Love all those sports information directors, but I have seen that happen at some schools. So, you know, things like that, that they're trying to find cost-cutting measures because you are having to raise so much. I really wish Congress could get involved and could set some parameters where it's not so daunting on schools and on, you know, really boosters as well, because they're the ones that help them put a lot of this. So, you know, it's tough. It's a tough thing right now that's only going up and getting higher unless, you know, somebody steps in and puts some regulations.
3: Put some guardrails up. Yeah. Which, yeah, who knows? Tom Izzo did not sound like a happy guy yesterday at all.
4: No, and I think he's more upset about the president, but I think he was also like, he said something about dominoes falling, which meant, you know, president's leaving, that's why the AD's leaving. So he was not happy at all, and he seems to want to talk about it at some point, just wasn't yesterday.
3: Keith, I know you have a busy afternoon, so I'll let you get back to it. You got a newscast to be on, and then BBN tonight, which airs at 7:30 on LAX 18, and that's not over 36. They're running Family Feud or something over there, right? You guys will enjoy
4: that. It's not on there yet. Not yet. Just a little teaser. Maybe it'll be on. I have no knowledge of that, but we'll see.
3: Hey, Keith, great to talk to you. Thanks a lot for the time.
4: It's great to catch up with you and give you any time.
3: Thanks, Keith. Keith Farmer, sports anchor, sports director over at LAX 18. Eric Crawford writing on WDRB's website today, talking about the new athletic director. He didn't talk much about preserving tradition. He didn't spend much time reminiscing about the glory days, nor did he sound like a man worried about what college athletics is becoming. He sounded like a man who'd already accepted what it has become.
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3: I would think the older you get, the longer you want to stay and the more you want to stay in your house. The house that you built, the house with your memories in it, the house where perhaps you raised your children. 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The last parent had passed away not too long ago. 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And down the hall, you see this in a lot of houses where there's pictures of the kids in various stages of their life up and down the hallways. And this house has some of those. 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You want to stay in your home, but as you become more feeble, or perhaps you've had some injuries or some reason to be in a hospital or a rehab center, keeping up with the activities of daily living can become dangerous. 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Stuttgart Motors text line, Daniel Rice, Starter Homes. We have purposefully inflated asset values for the last two decades, and in particular since the pandemic, not just prices that go up in inflationary periods. Yeah, that's the truth. I don't know if it's shortages or it's been this business with the supply chain issues to where building supplies are getting harder and harder to get, thus then the price goes up. And some of it is probably artificially inflated, especially in a market where housing supplies are tight. A starter home, too, though, this is what worries me about building these little pod homes. Don't you have to have something that would be resellable? Something that might build an asset? Even though it's just a starter home and you would hope to graduate to something else, well, what are you going to do? What are you going to use to graduate to something else? Well, you're going to use proceeds from the first investment that you made in your starter home, and hopefully then it increases in value, but not something crazy. See, as owners, we love these values. Oh, man. Look at my equity in my home jumping up. But on the flip side, it hurts the housing market because people are like, I can't afford this, and I'm staying where I am. Cruiser, I'm blessed and happy to be an American. For those who don't like it, there's always a third world country they can go to. Yeah, they have that choice to leave. That's one of the things about America, you know, that we take for granted, because not in every country can you just pick up and go. Yeah, I don't like this country, or I want to go visit this country. I'm just going to go. There's some countries you can't do that. 1950 starter home was 983 square feet, two bedrooms, one bathroom, and a modest tiny kitchen. But you know that house I mentioned that Missy's selling? It's a cute little house. It'd be nice for a single person. It's got one bathroom, and that doesn't help. Two bedrooms, one bath, a modest tiny kitchen, the 1950 starter home, 983 square feet. Today's starter home is 2,500 square feet, vaulted ceilings, walk-in everything. It's luxury dressed up as minimum. The starter home wasn't stolen. We supersized it out of existence. All right, that from our Stuttgart Motors text line. Did it surprise any of you? One little itty bitty bit that there was a terrorist attack being planned on the Ultimate Fighting Night, the UFC event on the White House lawn Sunday night. Sure enough, man. What was it? When did this break? Last night or this morning? Multiple individuals arrested who were planning a potential threat to the White House who were stopped cold, according to Cash Patel. Stopped cold. Let's see. What do we got? 12. I got, we got 12 suspects on this. They're from four states, California, Ohio, Missouri, Nebraska. They intended to kill multiple politicians. The idea was, I guess they were going to fly over the event with these drones, which I would imagine the FAA, the federal government, Homeland Security, Secret Service, there were no flyover or anything other than the military flyover. But they were going to plot out some explosive drones to strike the South Lawn, forcing attendees to flee where they would be picked off by a sniper team. That was the plan here. Tyson Proper was arrested June 10th in Ohio after his mother notified the Danville Police Department. See, these guys lived with their moms. And mom's like, I'm hearing some weird phone calls. Proper's mother had overheard him speaking with some by phone and mentioning that he was undergoing physical training for recon and hit-and-run missions, which she understood to mean conducting shootings. In a private chat group, the suspects debated targeting Senator Marsha Blackburn, Senator Jim Justice, pretty much anybody from West Virginia, and, all GOP, too. And Marsha Blackburn is a Tennessee senator. While executing a search warrant on the home where Proper lived with his parents, really, FBI agents and local law enforcement found a large quantity of boxes of spent ammunition. Well, that must have been that recon training. Spent cartridge casings and other tactical clothing. Proper recently spent $3,000 of his high school graduation money. Something tells me he really wasn't ready to graduate. On camping gear, food, ballistic plates, a new shotgun, rifle, lots of ammo, extra magazines, and plate carriers, his father told authorities. Well, mom and dad had to turn you in there, Junior. This day and age, it doesn't surprise me, and thank God we thwarted it. It scares me that if it happens again, we won't thwart it. I hope we always do, but I'm not the least bit surprised that somebody was going to try to, a bunch of these wacko Rambos trying to come up with their little master plan for a major assassination and terrorist attack didn't work out. But, there's others planning. It did not surprise me a bit that it was a target, what happened on Sunday night. 4:00 at WVLK Lexington.
14: A concerned mom may have saved lives. I'm Chris Foster, Fox News. Five people are in custody so far, accused of planning a drone and sniper attack on the UFC event on the White House South Lawn Sunday, and more arrests are expected. Fox's David Spunt in D.C.
15: Those involved in the alleged plot were arrested in Ohio, Nebraska, Missouri, and California. In Ohio, investigators say 19-year-old Tyson Proper's mother called police after she was concerned about her son's recent conduct, including firearms purchases and his communications with people online. Proper spoke to investigators. They say he spilled the beans on others across the country allegedly involved in the plot via different chat networks.
14: And we're told the review of one suspect's phone identified at least 23 users of the Signal messaging app discussing the plans. A senior White House official tells Fox we'll know over the next 2 or 3 weeks whether the memorandum of understanding with Iran to end the military conflict will turn into an actual agreement.
16: President Trump is explaining that there is a difference between giving Iran $300 billion and letting them have access to a $300 billion reconstruction fund.
17: We're allowed to go and invest if we wanted to someday in the future. We have no obligation whatsoever. It could be that Iran will turn out to be successful when they have oil.
16: The Wall Street Journal has an item that just crossed. The U.S. will allow Iran to immediately begin selling oil and fuel under the deal to end the war, offering Tehran an early financial incentive to wind down the conflict, people familiar with the agreement said. The provision for waivers on sanctions on oil sales takes effect immediately.
14: Fox's Peter Ducey in Geneva, Switzerland there. An official signing of that memorandum is scheduled in Geneva Friday. The Trump administration is taking away the Education Department's oversight of special ed and civil rights complaints, shifting them to Health and Human Services and the Justice Department. On Wall Street, the Dow closes up another record high, 331. The NASDAQ, though, down 307. 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
3: Sunny, nice afternoon, 78 degrees currently. Partly cloudy tonight, an isolated shower chance low near 60. Sunny and warm, and tomorrow high 85. Some unsettled weather starts to move in late tomorrow night and into Thursday. Some very heavy wind gusts, 30 to 40 miles an hour plus, and that's not necessarily in storms. Wednesday night, Thursday morning, showers and thunderstorms are likely on Thursday with a high of 85, and then down to 80 with sunny skies on Friday. 79. Make that 78. 78 feels like 80. 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
3: All right, let's open up our traffic reports for the afternoon right now with a live update from Roger Meadows.
25: From the Scheller Automotive Traffic Center, we got reports of a collision on Tate's Creek just past Gainesway Drive. Things are also moving slowly on inbound Easttown Road at Greendale Road, as well as on Alumni Drive at Man of War. And watch for increased traffic on Newtown Pike at Citation Boulevard. I'm Roger Meadows for 97.3 FM WVLK.
26: 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Yesterday during the World Cup, Spain was predicted to blow out Cape Verde.
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26: But the real blow came to anyone who wasted 2 hours of their time for the lackluster ending of a 0-0 tie. 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
3: Some idiot on Polymarket bet $1 million for Spain to beat Cape Verde, and the returns were like $85,000. He ended up losing $1 million. An idiot. What an idiot. Welcome to the broadcast. It is Cruiser and Crew. It is Tuesday, June the 16th. One of my brothers celebrating a birthday today. Already wished him a happy birthday. He's got to have shoulder replacement surgery next week. The brother that's closest in age to me, I understand that is a, I forgot to ask him, that's probably his right shoulder, I guess, probably the one you use the most. Because he's right-handed, and that's a tough one to recover from, isn't it? So I wish him well. Anyway, good to have you with us. Here's our phone number, 859-253-5959. That's also the number for the Stuttgart Motors text line, and the email address is cruiser at WVLKAM.com from the Stuttgart Motors text line. Dick Vitale's correct about the cupcakes. However, the last 5 years, Kentucky really doesn't play any cupcakes. Schedule may say so. The results are different. That's why I said, yeah, is anybody a cupcake? At least with this team. Before the World War, oil was somewhere around $72 a barrel, and gas was around $239, I believe. Oil is currently $75 a barrel, and gas is $350+. It doesn't make much sense to me. Well, it's coming back down, so it's taking a while for the retail price to come back down. And this gas up to $379, which appears to be at the speedways, and sometimes they set the pace on the price increases. I'm just wondering if some of that is putting that dime gas tax back. I mean, that would be my question as for this particular increase. But, yeah, James, I guess gas is like airline prices, airfares. I mean, does it make any sense? The only thing I can figure is gas is still high because it's coming down from highs. Let's see, one more. Dave, Toyota has perfected the hydrogen engine, according to a YouTube video. I wish you could get someone to give you an interview. Is that going to be too in the chemistry lab? I'll look into it. Let me look into it and see if somebody from Toyota will come on. I'll have to make a note of this. I'll have to save this particular text. All right, just a reminder, too, that the Pet Expo is coming up on the grounds of Jack Kane Ford this Saturday. Our third annual Pet Expo is kind of a time to celebrate the special bonds we have with the pets that we care for that need us so badly, and a chance for them to come out and sniff out some new friends. Admission, parking, all activities are free. We'll have pet-related booths. There'll be animals to adopt. Oh, I adopted one last year. Sweetest dog I've ever had. I'm telling you, sweetest dog. It was a pug, too. And you don't see those show up at many of these expos. So, yes, there are animals to adopt. I can attest. Pet-related booths, handmade pet accessories, food trucks. And by the way, these pet-related booths, these animals to adopt, a lot of these people that come out are not from the big shelters. They're from these little foster groups that come together and all sort of pool their membership together to try to take care of these abandoned animals in their own homes. So keep that in mind, too. Also, some crowd favorite non-companion animals will be there. Scotty's Highland Castle, rescue donkeys, and Nigerian dwarf goats. So come on out. Exactly. Bring your pet. Absolutely. Bring them. Fun starts at noon. Pet Expo, noon to 4 this Saturday. It'll be out of Jack Kane Ford, which is on Lexington Road in Versailles. Pretty easy peasy to get to. And so anyway. Now, I said I had some World Cup update today, but don't be scared. There's no soccer in it, in my World Cup updates, or at least not in these. It's all kind of about the logistics and the festivity and the marketing and all that kind of stuff. I don't know. Everybody's all upset about Fox Sports and their hydration breaks. How are they going to pay the rights fees to FIFA if they didn't have commercial opportunities? And I know soccer is not a game built with breaks. I get it. The challenge is for the game to go on continuously until there's a halftime break. I get it, but there are financial realities here. Let's see. Somebody said the World Cup's being held hostage by these hydration breaks. Of course, we're used to them in this country. Media timeouts in all the sports. Using reported ad rate figures from the Wall Street Journal, Awful Announcing estimated that Fox could make nearly $250 million from commercials aired during hydration breaks across alone, just those, across the tournament. The outlet projected the total at roughly $249.6 million. It may get past $300 million if average ad prices rise as the World Cup progresses, i.e. if the U.S. keeps winning. Well, that's what it's going to take for the ad rates to go up, right? I haven't watched a World Cup game yet. I haven't watched any part of it. I'm not boycotting it or anything, but I don't know that I will unless the U.S. started to win some games and became a factor, but we'll see. These are 3-minute stoppages. Well, that's about a media timeout at a basketball game, isn't it? Former Liverpool manager Jurgen Klopp offered one of the strongest rebukes, accusing soccer's decision makers of allowing the sport to be interrupted for sponsors. Football is being held hostage by executives in air-conditioned office. These so-called cooling breaks were sold to us as a shield for the players' well-being. A noble sword against the heat. Well, if you're in an outside stadium, that probably is the case. But then again, some of these games are being played indoors, where there's air conditioning, so you don't have the heat. But it's more chance to monetize. I mean, it's maybe I'm just too used to it in this country. I work for an ad-supported media company on an ad-supported radio station, so I kind of get it. And don't you? I mean, Fox has got costs to recoup, and somewhere you got to build in some breaks for some commercials. Putting a banner on the screen over and over again isn't enough. And I think there was a concern in some of the outdoor stadiums with the summer heat that might be an issue in terms of hydration. But, some of the language being used, that the games are being held hostage. No, if the games are being held hostage, would we be playing them? The hydration stoppages now create two extra pauses in every match, giving broadcasters a chance to cut away and coaches a chance to reset. Yeah, I mean, you team can get a little timeout going here. All right, anyway, that's one piece we have here. I guess on Saturday, now you're paying, what, $98 to ride a commuter train 3 miles from MetLife Stadium in New Jersey back to New York. And then, so their first match there in Jersey was Saturday, and travelers were stranded for hours. The governor of New Jersey, FIFA, and the mayor of New York decided to close the stadium's parking lots and rely on a transit system that's famously inefficient. That's New Jersey Transit. I guess they wanted to show their climate, their climate awards or something, or their climate acumen. Yeah, we'll just stop all those cars from coming. MetLife Stadium, of course, has football games all the time. College football games. Two pro teams play there. They have exhibitions, big summer concerts. They handle 40 to 50 massive audiences a year. They could have handled a lot of these cars, and people are being charged $98. To go 3 miles. The authorities there make public transit the only option so they can gouge the public. How many times do we hear from them about gouging? Oh, you oil people better not gouge during this crisis. They're in this Iran war. We're going to be watching. You're gouging the ridership. In Texas, at Dallas Stadium, fans are willingly ditching cars for public transit because it's efficient. Fans arrive by many means, Ubers, commuter rail, and shuttle buses all converging on Transit Hub Centerport Station in Fort Worth. Buses ferried fans on the roughly 20-minute trip, as opposed to 3 miles, 20-minute trip to the stadium in Arlington, Texas. Yeah, the parking's expensive, so people have opted for the shuttle bus. The shuttle bus is free, and you know what? It's been efficient. Now, there was one bus driver, according to one report I saw, the bus driver seemed to have struggled finding the stadium. Couldn't find a stadium. But, you know, hey, otherwise it's getting raves. So they can do it in Dallas, but they're in New Jersey where the authorities there made you. You didn't have a choice because they closed the parking lot. They left $3,500 parking spots available, these genius planners. Now, there's a game today. I don't know if it's today or tonight. 80,000 fans are due, but only 24,000 have bought bus or train tickets. Oh, okay, the kickoff was at 3 o'clock. So, and the game will end right in the middle of rush hour. That'll work. David, hello. Welcome to the show.
0: Hey, how you doing?
3: All right, David, how are you?
0: I sent you a picture with all this garbage that's going on in the world. I really love my job. Did you get that picture of my office?
3: Yeah, I did see the picture of your office. Yeah, where you had a lot of privacy in your office.
0: Hey, you know, The only time I don't like it is when I have to leave work and deal with all these four-wheelers out there.
3: Your office is on wheels, so it's mobile, and you can move things out of your way.
0: Oh, it's on tracks, and I can crush anything in my way.
3: So that's how many hours a day do you spend in that thing, seriously?
0: 10 hours a day.
3: 10 hours. But it's got what? It's got AC, it's got you got audio, right? Uh-huh. You can listen to music, you can listen to me, you can listen to whatever, right?
0: Yeah, sometimes I have air conditioning.
3: Oh, sometimes. Okay. You got television in there?
0: No.
3: Well, you know, I thought maybe if it was tricked out.
0: Well, I mean, so if I set you in with a dozer we've got, it looks like you're sitting in a fighter jet. It's got a big screen and it's push button and big handles. And
3: yeah.
0: It's pretty sweet.
3: Yeah, I see it. And, of course, the scenery's very nice. I'm watching one of your videos now. The scenery's very nice. A lot of trees. Now, what exactly are you moving here? What you're moving earth where and for what today?
0: We have stripped off the topsoil and we're loading out clay to build a huge building pad for a winery.
3: Oh, okay. Let me know if anybody contracts you to build a data center.
0: Yeah.
3: So we can jump on that.
0: Hey. As soon as I got done with it, I wouldn't live in that community anymore.
3: Well, yeah, I haven't been around one to know. I hear they have a hum that you can hear, I guess, if you're close by, and they use a lot of power and the water issue and whatnot. Have you been near one?
0: You don't like lawnmower guys on Saturday morning, do you?
3: Well, it depends on how early. I don't care normally as long as they're not doing it at 6:30 in the morning. Or 6 in the morning.
0: Imagine a neighbor 3 doors down from you mowing his lawn 7 o'clock in the morning.
3: Mm-hmm.
0: That sound, you can hear it.
3: Yeah.
0: And it's just outside where it's not really aggravating, but it's 24 hours a day, 7 days a week. Rain, sleet, snow,
3: and
0: that
3: you
0: hum never goes away.
3: And it's a hum, then you hear it, you can hear it in the homes? Or have you only been outside to hear it?
0: No, you can visually, if you're close enough, you can feel it.
3: Yeah, okay. I guess the hum of all those servers and whatnot. I sense these things need to be built about as far out as you can from other people.
0: Yeah, but I don't think, say a county, Woodford County, East Horse Country, we don't need one of them.
3: No, not on those farms. No, not on those farms. But I'm talking in terms of the state. Where the state's going to put them. Lexington's going to have a harder time putting them someplace. Yeah, because we're kind of dense in that with so much of the farmland that we're trying to save and preserve in this community. David, I got to run. Thanks for the call, man. Thanks for the pictures from your office. On a day like today, that'd be a nice place to be out there, just kind of moving the earth around and driving in this beautiful weather. All right. Let's do a break. Before we do anything else, Bill Meck will be coming up here shortly as Cruiser and Crew continues. I got some of my World Cup stuff here. And what else? Oh, I got to get to this thing about adult children and how late in life parents are still tracking the location of their kids. And they're not even kids anymore. They're adults. Sunny sky, 78 now, partly cloudy tonight. Isolated shower chance, low near 60. Sunny, warmer, 85 for tomorrow. Wind gusts start kicking up late tomorrow and into Thursday. Thursday, we've got showers and thunderstorms likely, but these wind gusts are going to be 30, 40 miles an hour, plus might get some kind of a wind advisory or something for Wednesday night, Thursday morning. Stay tuned for that and for an update on this forecast from Bill Meck coming up later this hour. Friday should be nice, sunny, and high near 80. 78 now at 97.3 FM and 590 AM WVLK. Now here's Roger Meadows with an update on Lexington traffic.
25: From the Scheller Automotive Traffic Center, right now traffic's picking up on the outer loop of News Circle at Palumbo Drive. Watch for increased traffic on inbound East Main Street at Hanover Avenue, also on Forbes Road at Old Frankfort Pike. I'm Roger Meadows for 97.3 FM WVLK.
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6: A better life with Dr. Sanjay Gupta. Did you know that almost half the vegetables and more than three quarters of the fruit that we eat in this country come from just one state, California? Yeah, it's true. And according to a new report by the Environmental Working Group, a health advocacy organization, a lot of this produce is tainted with PFAS, which are sometimes referred to as forever chemicals. Why? Well, the EPA says pesticides keep America's food supply safe, abundant, and affordable. And of course, these chemicals are used in every state, not just California. Now, if you are worried, though, about how much you're consuming, the best thing to do is to buy organic produce, if and when you can. Organic or not, you should rinse all fruits and vegetables under running water. Don't use any soap. And as one epidemiologist told us, use a brush on sturdier items like carrots, potatoes, and cucumbers. I'm Dr. Sanjay Gupta, helping you live a better life.
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3: It's kind of foggy right now. What all is in this thing? Now, two good things have happened. Iran's closing of the Strait of Hormuz. I guess the MOU appears to accomplish that, and then our imposition of the blockade on Iran. Under the deal, the strait will be reopened and the blockade will be lifted. And then I guess the tough part starts where you're trying for 60 days to come to a nuclear agreement. Question of the day, WVLKAM.com. I think absolutely the full text of the Memorandum of Understanding. I don't know, why wait? Once it was signed, I get it. If you're still crossing T's and dotting I's on it, I get it. By the way, that Cape Verde, stunning Spain, 0-0. This is a tiny island of about 500,000 people off West Africa. And I guess Spain, I don't know much about worldwide soccer, but Spain, I do know this, is a global soccer behemoth. The Athletic called it one of the most shocking results in World Cup history. This is kind of reviving betting, or at least the betting outlets hope so. I guess it's been kind of stalled. Growth has been flattening for online betting sites. Competition from prediction markets, that's hurting online betting sites as they're finding it more challenging to bring in new customers and inspire the current ones to place more wagers. FanDuel and DraftKings, which dominate the regulated sports betting market in the United States, are feeling intense competition from prediction markets like Kalshi and Polymarket. On prediction sites, people can bet on anything from the elections to the date of Taylor Swift's wedding and increasingly on every aspect of sports. The gambling companies are looking to take advantage of the tournament's expanded field of 48 teams, primetime viewing hours, and the fact it'll take place in the summer, which is usually the quiet season for sports betting. Not as many of us bet on football, I guess, as we do on, on baseball, rather, as we will on football once football kicks up. Also, FanDuel and DraftKings have pulled back on some of their promotions that helped fuel their early growth, but has reduced their profits. So sporting betting sites are hoping to get a boost. And, of course, all the restaurants, a lot of products with World Cup tie-ins. Saw an article where somebody, this was on on Bro Bible. BroBible.com, some guy buys a FIFA World Cup meal at McDonald's. The price was $17.39. The guy said, I basically got it for the cup. I guess this meal comes with a FIFA souvenir cup. He was expecting a large collectible cup with a drink in it. What he got was a small plastic collectible cup in an opaque bag. And it's got a player on it, I guess, one of the, some soccer player. It wasn't even, you know, back in the old days, you get a free glass on something, and sometimes they were made of glass. It wasn't just a cup. It was made of real glass. This is $18, and you're getting a plastic collectible tucked in a bag. Probably last about 4 dishwasher cycles, and then all the graphics and everything that you bought it for will be washed off. Now, what's the FIFA World Cup meal? Well, two options, a breakfast version with sausage McMuffin with egg or sausage, egg biscuit, and hash browns, or a lunch-dinner version with a Big Mac or 10-piece chicken McNuggets. Both are served with a limited edition gold packaged Big Mac sauce. Ooh. Gotta get that. That's okay. Get in there and get your little FIFA cup. It's like a thimble. not like a cup you can drink out of. I can't drink out of it. What good is it? And then literally bars and liquor stores in Boston ran out of beer. You got Scottish soccer fans up there, and man, you just can't keep the liquor in stock. The Tartan Army has been credited with exhausting the beer supply at a number of establishments in Beantown. The city of Boston's not actually hosting any games for the World Cup. Well, they do have games at Foxborough, and so that's about 30 miles south of the city of Boston. But anyway, the capital of Massachusetts is serving as a central hub for fans rooting. I guess if you're going to the game, you're probably still staying in Boston, even though you may be going to what's known as Gillette Stadium. It's where the New England Patriots play. Scottish fans are wiping out the beer supply at bars and liquor stores in Boston. A number of flights that ferried Scottish fans to the United States for the World Cup ran out of beer before they landed. And that set the tone for what was slated to unfold when those supporters touched down. According to the Boston Globe, Hennessy's Bar, a watering hole located in the shadow of City Hall, credited the Tartan Army for drinking all the beer they had on hand for the weekend. The owner said their supply was exhausted on Sunday night after tripling the amount of revenue they normally take in on St. Patrick's Day. That came a day after Federal Wine and Spirits, a package store in the financial district, ran out of all the Budweiser and Corona it had stocked, and a refrigerator ended up breaking due to the heat that came from the front door constantly opening and closing because of the endless stream of customers. It's a good problem to have. I mean, if you're in these liquor stores, but literally these Scottish soccer fans are buying some of these stores and even these bars drinking all their booze, all their beer at least. One man said there was a guy from Scotland who commissioned a massive fleet of school buses to save money on transportation costs, and one guy said they dropped $16,000 on beer. God. There's an Irish bar in Providence, Massachusetts, that was able to meet the demand while making $2,000 more than it normally does on a typical day. The capital of Rhode Island. Well, it's Providence, Rhode Island. Yeah, that's also emerging as a prime destination for soccer fans because it's close to Foxborough, I guess. Foxborough's just 20 miles north. Well, then, heck, it's closer to stay in Providence, Rhode Island, if you're going to Foxborough, than it would be to stay in Boston. Would that be accurate? Unbelievable. I mean, this is this is the kind of thing you'd see, on a sitcom or something that. They're here and they're drinking heavily. Yeah, the flight, they ran out of beer before it even landed. Okay. Scotland opened up its first World Cup since 1998 with a win over Haiti last week and hopes to get another victory over Morocco on Friday. Either way, they'll be down in some beers.
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3: Today and tomorrow look pretty good. Could be a little stormy, a little wet on Thursday, and windy, too. We'll talk about that with Bill Mack coming up, and then things will settle down once again. What about the weekend? That also we will talk to Bill Mack about, get his initial thoughts in just a moment here on Cruiser and Crew. Right now, 78 at 97.3 FM and 590 AM WVLK. Right now, let's get a live traffic report. Here's Roger Meadows.
25: From the Scheller Automotive Traffic Center, right now we have a stalled vehicle to watch for. That's on inbound Georgetown Road near Kearney Road. It's also got one lane blocked out there. Traffic's picking up on Alumni Drive as you approach Tate's Creek. On outbound Harrisburg Road at Pasadena.

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4: A better life with Dr. Sanjay Gupta.
5: Slowly but surely, AI is seeping its way into every corner of our lives. One area perhaps I didn't expect is diet advice. A new study out of Turkey found that chatbots are recommending to teen boys and girls that they restrict their daily calories to dangerously low levels and eat a balance of nutrients that are kind of out of whack. Remember, teenagers are growing, one pediatrician told us. If they aren't getting enough nutrition, it can really stunt their growth on a number of levels. And in extreme cases, it can lead to significant health consequences. Large language models, LLMs, they are designed to agree with you. So if you're looking to lose weight, they're going to push you pretty hard in that direction. They also sometimes don't know how to tell the difference between good information and bad information. And you know who does? Your doctor. I'm Dr. Sanjay Gupta, helping you live a better life.
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8: 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Because that's followed with, it's not only this is your only option, we got to replace the unit, but gee, isn't it fortunate for you that we're replacing it now because, yeah, that's the rest of the spiel. 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
8: Nina's been out driving around this afternoon, said gas, except for the Amoco, a.k.a. Thornton's, a.k.a. On the Go. What are these deals now? Thornton's became Amoco, and then I saw some of the Amoco's, the sign that says On the Go. Just tell me what kind of delicacy you have inside, because that's how these joints survive anymore. You better have some sort of really great hot food I can walk out with. Anyway. The Amoco's, a.k.a. Thornton's, are $349. She's seeing $379 pretty much everywhere else. 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
1: Your cruiserness.
0: Hello. Did you ever go to you're a Cubs fan, and they had that one year they won it all, and the Bears, of course, in 85. Did you ever go to one of these big parades?
1: Nope.
0: I never have either. It seemed like a whole lot of crazy, crazy people.
1: Well, the times when Chicago has won those things, I've been nowhere near Chicago.
0: Yeah, that's true. Same thing with me with Cincinnati the last time. Can't even remember. What was it, 1990, the last time the Reds won it all? Yeah, and I wasn't living there anymore.
1: Yeah.
0: It's just as well. I can celebrate in my own way. In New York, of course, people are scrambling trying to come up with an excuse to get out of work so they can go to the parade. I don't think there's any excuse that's going to work. Because you know what? Your boss knows that the parade is going on, okay? Your boss knows you're trying to scam them. I really feel sorry for the people that truly are sick. You know, somebody gets a neurovirus or something in the next few hours. Oh, yeah, right. Yeah, you're sick. You just want to go to the ticker tape parade for the Knicks. So, the best thing is just come clean. I want to take a day off. I want to go to the parade. And you just come clean. I'm going to the parade, or I'm going to take a day off and go to the parade or whatever.
1: Yeah.
0: Instead of trying to lie about it. Because that's what people are. They'll come up with some excuse. One guy already said he started coughing now. He's starting to, that's a pretty bad cough. Yeah, I hope I'm not coming down with something. And, of course, they are coming down with something. They want to go to the parade.
1: Yeah, you need that official doctor's note.
0: Yeah.
1: But your doctor, excuse Juan from school today, signed Epstein's mother.
0: Epstein's mother, yeah, and Epstein's mother will be at the parade.
1: Yeah, welcome back, Cotter, not the other Epstein.
0: Right. No, that's right. You better clarify that Epstein, the Cotter Epstein, and not the Jeffrey Epstein.
1: Yeah, all of a sudden that joke doesn't work so well anymore.
0: Yeah, there's no relation between the two. New York Knicks stars will have to fork up more than half of their NBA championship bonuses. Oh, yes, high tax. A $770,000 NBA championship bonus will be regarded as ordinary income for players, which means it's subject to standard federal, state, and local taxation, as well as jock taxes. The federal level alone will hit top earners with a marginal tax rate of close to 37%.
1: Jeez.
0: Then you got Medicare contributions of roughly 2.35%, state and local taxes are as much as 14% in states like New York. So for a Knicks player from New York, the combined burden is significant. Projected deductions could be around $285,000 in federal tax, a little more than $18,000 in Medicare contributions, $83,000 in New York state tax, and close to that in New York City tax. So now your $770,000 is a little more than $350,000 after taxes.
1: Wow. And people wonder why the Bears are moving to Indiana.
0: Yeah, right. You're darn right. It's going to be a significant tax savings for those Bear players because they're going to be earning their living in Indiana, not Illinois.
1: Yeah. Wasn't Sam Darnold, didn't he lose money by winning the Super Bowl?
0: With the
1: California taxes and
0: Yeah. Lost money. Yeah. Lost money winning the Super Bowl. Players are expected to retain between $350,000 and $450,000. I guess, again, it depends on where they live. But then again, the Knicks are in New York. They work in New York. So wouldn't they all be taxed at a New York rate? Or at least I guess some of that's going to be taxed at a New York rate. That's ridiculous.
1: Yeah.
0: But somebody's raising some money and not having to lose money to taxes. They're selling the chair that Taylor Swift sat in during the NBA playoffs.
1: Oh. Is it still for sale, Cruiser?
0: I'm not sure if it is.
1: Oh.
0: No, it just sold. $7,000.
1: Oh.
0: The Cleveland Cavaliers auctioned off several chairs that celebrities used during games 3 and 4 of the Eastern Conference Finals at Rocket Arena. So this, I guess, wasn't the Madison Square Garden chair.
1: Okay.
0: You remember, she went with her boy toy. In fact, he was rooting for the Cavs. Her fiancé, Travis Kelce. He was rooting for the Cavs, and she was rooting for the Knicks. And so it's the chairs from those games. Taylor's chair from Game 3 was by far the most expensive. She was at the game with Travis. His chair only sold for $1,400.
1: Oh, well.
0: Yeah. Who's wearing the pants in that house?
1: Yeah, I wonder if either one of them, went to Taco Bell beforehand and may have a present in the...
0: Then that would make it even sell for more, probably.
1: Yeah.
0: Kylie Jenner outsold her boyfriend, too. Her chair from Game 4 went for $1,505. Timothy Chalamet's chair fetched $1,202. Ben Stiller's Game 4 chair sold for $732. And if you have a spare $635, you could have had Machine Gun Kelly seat.
1: Oh, wow.
0: From the same game. What the...
1: Why don't they keep the chairs at the building?
0: Yeah, I don't know. I guess to make money on them. Right? We had some. Oh. I mean, how often, I guess, do you get Ben Stiller's buns in a chair, or certainly Taylor Swift? That probably is what spawned the idea to sell the celebrity seats. What could we get for a seat that Taylor Swift sat in for a ball game? Well, $7,000 is what you can get.
1: Is there like DNA available on that chair or something? We can clone her?
0: Yeah, I may need some certificate of authenticity. Did she stick some gum underneath the seat, maybe? And we can have that analyzed at the lab. I mean, this is just...
1: too much.
0: It is too much. It is too... Some people got... I mean, who's got $7,000 to drop on that? But there you go. Okay. I hope it went to charity or something.
1: You know, doubtful.
0: It didn't go to just, in somebody's pocket. A woman's going viral online because her favorite snack is salsa. S-A-L-T-S-A. Oh. That's where you dip your salty chip in more salt.
1: Oh.
0: Yeah, here she is explaining this. This sounds nasty.
2: I saw a video of myself eating tortilla chips with sea salt, and it's blowing up. Also, for those of you asking.
0: Blowing up.
2: No, I don't eat sea salt. All the time. Mm-hmm. I actually use this salt. It's real salt with
0: it's
2: real
0: got oils. All kinds of salt.
2: Love and it. For all the people commenting that I have low iron or I have POTS or whatever the other comments were, I have none of that. I actually did get blood work done and my blood work is completely normal. It's just me wanting salt. Hmm. It's not like I eat this every single day. It's just sometimes I want salt and I want chips. It's my salsa.
0: You know, you could double dip on the salsa and no one would care.
1: Yeah.
0: You could double dip your chip in the salt, and nobody would care because nobody else is going to be dipping in there besides you.
1: Yeah, and she's going with the salt and vinegar chips to begin with, right? I think that's what she said. Yeah,
0: it is. It's just okay.
1: Was her last name Morton by chance?
0: That's who that is. That's that girl in the raincoat.
1: Yeah.
0: Oh darn! We should have known that from the start. All right, what article of men's clothing is a huge turnoff? Should have said, what articles? Yeah. Plural.
1: Yeah.
0: Yeah, women were asked. They're right about some of this. All right, so here's what the survey says. What article of men's clothing is a huge turnoff? Crocs.
1: Are we going to check off which ones we have?
0: Yeah, all right. Okay. Crocs. I don't have Crocs. You have them?
1: I have two pair.
0: I never liked them. Never liked them, never bought them. So the women are, hey, that guy's not in Crocs.
1: Oh, yeah.
0: Tank tops with the side cut out down to the hip.
1: Don't have that.
0: Don't have that either. Clunky, lazy shoes like generic sneakers and Hey Dudes.
1: Don't know what those are.
0: I do have a pair of Hey Dudes. They're slip-on, kind of casual shoes. They're, lazy shoes. They're not clunky. Now, lazy, yeah, you don't tie them. You just slip them on.
1: Okay, well, yeah, I've got some. Yeah, I do have a pair of those.
0: Yeah, I've got a pair of, Hey Dudes.
1: Loafers.
0: Cell phone belt pouch. No. Cargo shorts. Yeah, I do have a pair. They're an old pair I could wear out in the yard or working or something, but I'm not allowed.
1: Yeah, I actually still wear jorts.
0: I got to probably just send those off to Goodwill. Ankle socks.
1: No.
0: Flip-flops. I don't know.
1: No.
0: The pool. I don't like wearing flip-flops necessarily, but jeans sagging low enough to show your underwear. I saw some guy walking along Old Frankfort Pike the other night when I was driving home, and this dude literally was walking, and as he'd walk and then hike up his pants, hike up his pants. I mean, his pants were so far down, it looked stupid.
1: Yeah.
0: You had to, they were so baggy, so saggy, and so hanging so low, you had to keep jacking them up so they wouldn't fall off of you while you're trying, and then you wouldn't be able to walk.
1: In 2001 called, they want their look back.
0: I mean, you almost want to pull over, get out of the car, if you would, if there wasn't a fear of getting shot, and just say, come on, brother, can we have a talk? Can we? You see? Don't you see what's wrong with what you're doing here? But I just keep going. Another turnoff: graphic tees with edgy, rude, or funny slogans.
1: Oh yeah.
0: I thought those ads were kind of cute there for a couple of seconds, where the guy shows up at his girlfriend's place wearing what was he wearing? He was wearing North Carolina, and they were all Duke.
1: Duke, yeah.
0: And it's like, dude, you didn't do your homework. And then what's the tiny skinny or tight skinny jeans that cling like leggings?
1: Oh,
0: it's another turnoff.
1: Yeah.
0: No,
1: don't have that.
0: Okay. There was a house that was purchased. In Burlington, Vermont, nice little home on Stanwich Lane. Now, the home buyer, this was a foreclosure auction, and the new home buyer purchased the home as is.
1: Okay.
0: You know, those two words that imply some mystery, as is. Well,
1: mystery or excitement.
0: Yeah, and there was some mystery here. The new owner found three skeletal remains of three people at the home.
1: Oh, wow.
0: Cause of death pending further studies, and the manner of death, all pending investigation. Well, they said as is.
1: Yeah.
0: Obviously, you can see why they didn't fix up the place before you bought it.
1: It wasn't a funeral home like beforehand, was it?
0: No.
1: Regular house.
0: It's just a house, I guess, they foreclosed on.
1: Maybe it's the old Newhart house there.
0: Maybe. Researchers in Spain discovered that people have a natural tendency to walk in a counterclockwise direction.
1: Oh.
0: I don't know that I ever noticed. The discovery first popped up during pandemic-era experiments studying social distancing. Scientists then reviewed video footage and noticed crowds repeatedly drifting to the left. They tested it again and again with individuals and groups and kept finding the same thing. Researchers even teamed up with scientists in Japan to see if culture played a role, and it doesn't. Men and women showed the same left-turn bias. It wasn't explained by whether people were right-handed, right-footed, or right-eye dominant. The only group that leaned harder left were kids. Scientists can't explain it, but this could be why runners compete counterclockwise. The modern Olympics originally had athletes running clockwise until officials switched it in 1913, and the reason why was most runners said it felt unnatural. Huh. So there you go. So now we figured, well, yeah, it is unnatural because that's just not our normal tendency.
1: So the question is, in Australia, do they turn to the right?
0: Now you're really confusing me. I don't know.
1: The Coriolis force.
0: I said not too long ago, summer needs to get a flavor because, you know, fall's got pumpkin spice. Well, pickles may be the pumpkin spice of summer.
1: No, it won't.
0: No. Yeah, I don't know, though. You got pickle-flavored popcorn, pretzels, protein bars, hummus, even frozen pizza. Smoothie King teamed up with Grillo's pickles to create a pickle smoothie. I think we talked about it. Yeah, and I had a taste of that. Missy gave me it. I didn't like it. It's gotten so intense that a food trend forecaster said the pickles have become, quote, the main character.
1: Oh, wow.
0: Gen Z craves it because it's a food that bites back. Okay.
1: Maybe Gen Z craves it because their parents knew better.
0: Maybe. Yeah, maybe that's it. New fast food chain has been knocked from the top spot and has claimed the top spot in a closely watched consumer satisfaction rating. This is the annual American Customer Satisfaction Index put Jersey Mike's as the number one fast food chain, knocking Chick-fil-A down to second place.
1: Oh, wow.
0: First time in over a decade that a new chain has led the quick service restaurant category. I love Jersey Mike's. Jersey Mike's is the best subs. You like Jersey Mike's? You go to Jersey Mike's? They need more of them.
1: Yeah.
0: They need more of them. Jersey Mike's is great. But anyway, Chick-fil-A was still the leader for chicken. Following Chick-fil-A, Jimmy John's, Panda Express, then KFC, Papa John's, Pizza Hut, Domino's, Raising Cane's, Starbucks, Subway, Burger King, Culver's, Dunkin', Little Caesars, Panera, rounding out the next tier. At the bottom, or near the bottom, Dairy Queen and McDonald's. Oh, well, there you go. On your latest fast food rankings. Jersey Mike's, good stuff. Good stuff. And they always have that one day right during the men's basketball tournament where they donate all their profits to charity for one day.
1: That's nice.
0: And any money they make goes to charity. It's usually right around the men's basketball tournament. Danny DeVito will keep us updated on that.
1: As will Eli Manning.
0: Yeah, that's right. They got Eli now. All right, Bill. Tropical storm watch issued for Texas.
1: Yeah. It's a little wave sitting. It's been sitting in Mexico for a couple of days. It's already brought flooding rains to Texas. It's still trying to maintain itself. It's not in a great environment, but it will be moving over warmer water over the next day or so. And it has at least the possibility of turning into an exceedingly minimal tropical storm or named system. And now that they've put that watch out, it's going to happen. I mean, whether or not it actually gets a circulation, they're going to name it. Mm-hmm. But the big thing with that is the front that brought our cooler weather a couple of days ago has stalled out along the Gulf Coast, and the said system will interact with that front and continue to produce just torrential rain, not just Texas, but throughout the Deep South.
0: Mm-hmm.
1: So that's going to be a big, big problem, I think, over the coming couple of days.
0: Dangerous flash flooding across mid-upper Texas coast, Louisiana, Mississippi, Alabama, and the western Florida panhandle. Sometimes those rains in the Gulf get to us.
1: Sometimes they do. I don't think those specific ones get up this way. But we do have our own weather systems to contend with.
0: We do.
1: Not necessarily related to that. There's going to be a big time severe weather outbreak tomorrow. Illinois, Indiana. I mean, they are going to get pummeled.
0: Mm-hmm.
1: You've got a system coming out that's going to have essentially springtime dynamics, but with summertime energy.
0: Yeah.
1: And so that is not a good combination. And some of those storms will eventually get here, I think, in a much weaker state, though, by Wednesday night into Thursday.
0: Winds really supposed to kick up, too, aren't they? And not just in the storms.
1: No, we'll have ambient winds starting late tomorrow. 18, 20, 25 mile an hour winds certainly are within the realm of possibility. So, again, that's just regular gradient winds.
0: Oh, okay. All right, well, we will adjust that. I saw a report today of 30, 40 plus mile an hour wind gusts tomorrow.
1: There may be a gust that goes up that high, but again, that's not just I'm talking sustained winds.
0: Sustained. Okay, good enough. All righty, here we go. Bill's got the updated 3-day forecast. Maybe he'll even give us a little peek into the weekend.
1: I can do that because it's changed a little bit as well. So with all that said, for the rest of today, let's go partly sunny. It's still comfortable outside. The humidity remains low. Temperatures, we're topping out close to 80 for tonight. It's partly to mostly cloudy. There's at least a minimal storm chance through the evening, mainly north of 64. Temperatures overnight eventually drop down just to the low 60s, so that's a whole lot warmer than last night. Your day tomorrow, partly sunny, hotter, more humid. Itty-bitty thunderstorm chance popping up tomorrow during the day. We'll be into the mid-80s tomorrow. It actually feels like summer. Tomorrow night late, thunderstorms will be arriving, could be strong. That lasts into Thursday. Rain and thunderstorms are likely. You're looking at locally heavy rain as a possibility as well, especially if you get south of Lexington. Low 80s for the high on Thursday. Friday, the showers end early, partly sunny, cooler. We're in the upper 70s. Saturday looks terrific, right around 80. Father's Day on Sunday, also the beginning of summer on Sunday with the solstice.
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1: Clouds are increasing. Thunderstorm chance later in the afternoon. It should be in the low 80s on Sunday.
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1: All righty, Cruiser.
0: And we'll talk to you tomorrow. Bill Met, Chief Meteorologist from the LAX 18 Storm Tracker Weather Center. It's traffic time now. And with an update on Lexington traffic, here's Roger Meadows.
3: From the Scheller Automotive Traffic Center, we have a new stalled vehicle to watch for on inbound Harrodsburg Road at New Circle. That's got the right lane blocked under the overpass out there. Traffic's also picking up on inbound Nicholasville Road at Wilson Downing, on South Broadway at Boulevard Street. Watch for some slow-moving traffic on outbound Richmond Road at Shoreside Drive. I'm Roger Meadows for 97.3 FM WVLK.
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0: How did I lose weight? And I did lean right here. I did. I love this stuff. Listen, Brickhouse Nutrition been with me for a long time. So chatting with Miles, I'm up at like 235. True story. I never minded being 235, but you know what minded? 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
1: Right now, 78, sunny skies, partly cloudy tonight, 62, not as cool as last night, isolated shower chance. Sunny, warmer, more humid tomorrow, high of 85. We'll have some breezy conditions tomorrow night and into Thursday. Showers and thunderstorms are likely for tomorrow night and Thursday. Heavy rain possible. Thursday's high 85, sunny and 78 on Friday. Beautiful day Saturday for Pet Expo out at Jack Kane Ford. Maybe some rain by Father's Day. 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Time to check Lexington traffic. Here's Roger Meadows.
2: From the Scheller Automotive Traffic Center, we got a new stalled vehicle to watch for. That's on inbound Alumni Drive at Man of War Boulevard. Traffic's picking up on outbound Versailles Road at Rosalie Road. Also on the inner loop and News Circle at Russell Cave Road. We also have reports of a collision on 3rd Street at Nelson Avenue. 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
1: Here's comedian Tommy Brennan. And boy, you know, when he gets together with his family and talks to his grandmother about jobs, the current job terms must sound really strange to her.
3: My grandma was there. She's my favorite person alive. She's 93. She has 40 grandkids, 43 great-grandkids. Yeah. She wants to check in with everyone and hear about our lives. But a lot of my cousins and siblings work in tech, and they don't translate what their fake jobs mean to a woman who hasn't been in the workforce in 50 years. They have job titles like cloud scientist and data happiness manager. And when my grandma was in the workforce, there were two main jobs. It was businessman and secretary, and they were having an affair, and life was easy. My cousin Carl told her he's a back-end software engineer who writes in JavaScript. Shut up, Carl. Make something up. Don't tell her you're a software engineer. Tell her you're a railroad engineer, and we're expanding west. She'll be thrilled for you and the country. And then it won't be crazy if she says something like, oh, you work with a lot of Asians, you know? Joke's actually really good if you know how the railroads were built.
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0: the concerts. Once you paid to get into the fair, the concert area opens at 6:30. Concerts begin at 8. So it'll kick off on Thursday, August the 20th with Cooper Allen. And then Midnight Star on Friday, Blackstone Cherry on Saturday, Ricky Skaggs and Kentucky Thunder. By the way, all of these shows have special guests. I'm just giving you kind of the headliner. Monday the 24th, Kane, Senior Day. Is that what they're calling it? Senior Day. Tuesday, August the 25th, the Happy Together Tour. Now, this is the lineup that will challenge you. Okay, how many actual living original members will be on stage among these bands? The Association, The Troggs, Chicago lead singer from 1985 to 2006, Jason Scheff, Gary Puckett, The Fortunes, Ron Dante of the Archies, and The Turtles will be there, and The Vogues. The Happy Together Tour, where the entire audience knows every lyric to every song, and they'll be singing out loud. Let's see, Wednesday, August 26th, Ernest, Thursday, Boys Like Girls, Hairball on Friday, August the 28th, and then Foghat with the Kentucky Headhunters on Saturday, August the 29th. So there you go. Now, the tickets, I guess, to get to the fair are $9, but not for long. Prices go up. Pretty soon, I guess. I don't know how they're priced, but anyway, that's your state fair music lineup for this year. 859-253-5959. That's also the number for the Stuttgart Motors text line. The email address cruiser@wvlkam.com. I'm so over these so-called influencers, writes this listener, especially ones that use phrases like "it's blowing up." Yeah, we had a clip from somebody. It's blowing up. The woman with the salt who dips salted chips into salt. Weird. I've never known one of them, not a single one of them, not to be totally vacuous and a drain on society. Go away. Dang, Cruiser, you snooze, you lose. That Taylor Swift chair was what the Mechanator wanted for Christmas. Yeah, I know. I kind of blew it there. Maybe I can hope that the Madison Square Garden chair will go on sale. Cruiser, the BP on Catnip Hill is $3.09. Load up on alcohol, great problem to have, making money hand over fist when it's probably a slower time of year. Yeah, you're talking about some of the bars and restaurants in Boston selling out because of Scottish soccer fans. They sold out of beer. Yeah, look, I said this. The beer companies are hoping that we'll be all jacked up about the World Cup and that their international visitors as well will drink a lot of beer. The beer companies are hoping for a spike, and they need one. Out of these World Cups. So I hope they get it too. CIA Director John Radcliffe told President Trump and other senior officials, according to Axios, that intelligence gathered by U.S. spies raises serious doubts about Iran's willingness to make the nuclear concessions the U.S. is seeking in any final deal. I'm not suggesting regime change, but do you see Iran not pursuing a nuclear weapon as long as the current gang of idiots are in charge over there? And I'm talking about the Revolutionary Guard or any Ayatollah that might be an heir or related to the Ayatollah we blew up. Does anybody suggest that? I'm sorry, it's beyond skepticism. It's actually an educated guess. So I'm not surprised. This is what the CIA, this is what our intelligence is telling us. And look, I think we in Israel have penetrated Iran, it seems, pretty effectively in terms of intelligence. It's not like North Korea where we got almost nothing. Radcliffe's not the only skeptic on Trump's top team. Secretary of State Marco Rubio and Secretary of Defense Pete Hegseth have also expressed concerns and raised questions about the deal in internal discussions. Trump and his team discussed the intelligence, and two sources said Iranian officials were discussing the deal among themselves in a way that was consistent with what they were telling mediators in the U.S. Radcliffe and Rubio said based on that intel, they doubted the Iranians would agree to take the nuclear steps the U.S. was seeking, according to two sources. The intelligence reflects that the Iranian intentions are not in line with their commitments under the deal. Vance, Witkoff, and Kushner, President's son-in-law, expected to meet on Friday with the Iranian parliamentary speaker and foreign minister, along with Pakistani and Qatari mediators to discuss the next phase. It's a 14-point initial deal. A source familiar with the text contended that the Iranians will get more than they give under the MOU unless they agree to sign a nuclear deal that meets the U.S. Objectives. So our own intelligence going, they have no intention of backing down on the nukes. Meanwhile, the U.S. oil stockpiles at its lowest level since July of 1983. We have 340.3 million barrels in the stockpile. That's below the low that was reached during the Biden administration. Now, the Biden administration drew down some of the reserves to keep oil prices lower after the Russian invasion of Ukraine. I guess we were exporting, weren't we? I hope that's what we were doing and not just releasing it to help keep the prices low, because that's not what it's for. To me, the Strategic Petroleum Reserve is not so some politician can somehow artificially lower gas prices by, flooding the market, but, letting barrels loose. That doesn't seem to me to be what its intention is for, doing that. But we're now down to a pretty low level, and that that'll keep the cost. That's gonna have some impact on keeping the price of gas a little bit elevated, isn't it? When the government's got to start buying back a bunch of oil, start taking oil off the market to refill. What's been taken out? Here's an update on a story we had with Bob Babbage about the guy Dan Sullivan in Alaska. An Alaskan election official has determined that candidate Daniel J. Sullivan Jr. is ineligible to appear on the ballot because of concerns his candidacy was filed to confuse or mislead voters. The National Republican Senatorial Committee raised concerns about the new candidate's switch to the Republican Party. Now, see, the incumbent senator is Senator Dan Sullivan. I think it's Dan S. Sullivan. This is Daniel J. Sullivan. This is why you got to keep the primaries party specific. I'm sorry to you independents, but this is why you got to do this, because you've got members of these political parties that are screwing around with the primaries and trying to interfere with what the party or whom the party wants to choose as its nominee. The National Republican Senatorial Committee raised concerns about the new candidate's switch to the Republican Party, his campaign website's similarity to the incumbent senator, and his ties to a political consultant associated with a Democratic challenger. The Alaskan official, Carol Beecher, stated a declaration of candidacy filed for the purpose of confusing or misleading voters and compromising the fairness of the ballot is not properly filed as required by Alaska statute, and then she names the statute. The candidate, who's disqualified, has the option to appeal the decision with the Alaska Superior Court within 30 days, but ballots will be printed June 28th. Some Alaskans protested the decision to strike Dan Sullivan from the ballot. He was not a serious contender, and it was meant to confuse. He switched as a Republican and was going to be on the ballot with another Dan Sullivan. And so maybe this clueless Daniel J. Sullivan gets elected, and that's exactly what the Democrats would have wanted. Somebody who's not qualified and would have been a lesser candidate in the general. We've seen this happen. This isn't the first time all this kind of nonsense has happened. And again, there were concerns about, well, the state government's trying to protect the incumbent senator from competition. No, they're just trying to keep it fair, I think. I mean, this was done, I believe this was done premeditatively to confuse voters. And again, I'm sorry to independents, but you got to keep primaries party specific, I think, because of these kinds of hijinks that turn up in these elections, or Democrats. But I mean, this is, we learned whoever did this, if it was a Republican or a Democrat that propped this guy up, probably Democrats. But I mean, they're just learning from what they've seen before. Boosting candidates unsuited to federal office in the hope that they might actually win. Now, This just shows you how we've deteriorated politically and how it's all about wins and losses for the party. Because really, this kind of strategy is dangerous, isn't it? To purposefully boost a candidate who's unsuited for office. I mean, you're relying on a bunch of clueless voters, and unfortunately, there's a pretty big gaggle of them. But this was not an actual good faith candidacy, and I think Carol Beecher was right. And she was unsparing in her letter to boot Daniel J. Sullivan from the contest. House Democrat, a senior House Democrat, told Axios Democrats aren't happy that Republicans are trying to help the far left. A trio of obscure super PACs with progressive sounding names have cropped up in recent months to support more left-leaning or scandal-tainted candidates in key battleground districts. So again, I think you have to leave it party specific, because again, you've had we've seen this happen. I mean, go all the way back to 2012. Democratic Senator Claire McCaskill was buying herself a temporary reprieve by running ads for GOP Senate candidate Todd Akin, which supposedly attacked him for being too conservative. And anyway, he's off the ballot because it's, again, as the elections official said, it was just not a good faith candidacy. 3-day forecast. Let's check it out. An isolated shower chance tonight, but probably not going to happen for pretty much most of us anyway. Partly cloudy, 62 tonight. Sunny, warmer tomorrow. It's going to be more humid. High 85, winds will start to kick up late in the day tomorrow, 18 to 20 mile an hour sustained wind, showers and thunderstorms tomorrow night into Thursday, showers and T-storms likely Thursday, heavy rain possible, high in the mid-80s, sunny and 78 on Friday, could be some really nasty stuff up around Indiana and Illinois tomorrow, so if you're driving up that way, obviously be weather aware, but just to give you a heads up. Have a kind thought or a little prayer for those people. It could be a rough day in those two states. And Illinois has already had a pretty rough storm season already. 78 feels like 80 at 97.3 FM and 590 AM WVLK. Let's check out the traffic. Here's Roger Meadows.
1: From the Scheller Automotive Traffic Center, we still have our stalled vehicles to watch for on Alumni Drive at Man of War. Also on inbound Harrodsburg Road at News Circle. Traffic's also picking up on Old Frankfort Pike at Alexandria Drive. On North Broadway at News Circle. Also on outbound Winchester Road at Dayton Avenue. I'm Roger Meadows for 97.3 FM, WVLK.
2: How did I lose weight? 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
0: Look at the mileage on those signs. Because I don't need to drive, especially if I'm, you know, trying to make some time, I'm on a road trip. I don't need to drive another 5 or 6 miles into Hooterville off the expressway to find a chain store. I can probably find 2 or 3 more exits up the road. You know what I mean? It's now I know Jersey Mike's are not as prolific, let's say, as a McDonald's or some of these other Subways or some of these other places. We're probably on off of every exit that has any kind of restaurants at all. There probably are McDonald's and again some of the ones you see pop up everywhere. But excuse me. Yeah, I've noticed that when you get off, food over here or there's gas on. You get off an exit and then you realize, oh, you got to drive 3 or 4 or 5 miles to get to it. That's why I always look for the signage, you know, right off the exit. If I don't see the signage as I'm approaching the exit, I may go down another exit. It's like, okay, yeah, it shows me it's got stuff, but not really interested driving deep into town to find, unless I'm looking for something unusual or something different. But if it's just basically grab a sandwich from a chain joint and get going, that's usually my mode of operating. We'll talk about a little bit of summer stuff here in the next, some summer features here in the next half hour or so of the program. The former budget director of Fayette County Public Schools has filed another lawsuit against the district, alleging she was improperly demoted and reassigned. This is Ann Sampson Grimes. She filed a lawsuit alleging the school district gave her notice March 5th she would be reassigned. The same day Sampson Grimes filed notice she wanted to take leave under the Family and Medical Leave Act. Sampson Grimes contested her reassignment, which the lawsuit said was a demotion with reduced pay. The lawsuit alleges state law requires the district to provide information in writing why Sampson Grimes had been demoted. The lawsuit alleges the district never provided that information, never provided a hearing to Ms. Sampson Grimes, and that's contrary to the law. The lawsuit alleges that plaintiff timely contested her demotion, yet a written statement of the grounds for demotion was not provided to plaintiff, nor was a hearing. My, oh my, they just tried to shove this woman aside, I guess, when she started making noise that, hey, our budget is out of control. Back in September of last year, she sued the district for alleging she was placed on leave because she alerted her bosses that the district's financial state was flailing and would worsen in 2025. Well, was she not proven right? Clearly, she was proven right. She wasn't just bringing this up and blowing the whistle. It'd be a pain in the butt. She was right. She said she made recommendations, her peers and superiors pushed back, claiming she was incorrect or flat out ignored her advice, which led to several instances where she was retaliated and or discriminated against. Now, that lawsuit's ongoing. So, and she, again, how she was treated and all that sort of thing, I guess they'll work all that out in court and whatnot. But she turned out to be right. That the district's financial state was flailing, and look what's happened now. You got a superintendent that's basically out. He's out. There's no path for Dr. Liggins to survive, and so now we're going to go through this process of, you know, getting through all that transition and hire somebody new. And then the trust. The trust that people have lost in Fayette County Schools and in the front office. Now, I think they were gradually losing that over time anyway, when more and more tax increases kept getting passed, but yet the student progress wasn't really moving that dramatically in the right direction. And then, of course, all the COVID closings and everything else. Now, that wasn't all on Fayette County Schools, but I think we'd started to see this as a blowback. And now, I don't know, it's going to take a unique superintendent to come in here, and it's going to take some time for that institution to start building trust again, it would seem to me, with people around Lexington. And how long is this mess going to continue with Liggins and him trying to litigate a package for himself on the way out? Now two lawsuits against the whistleblower that warned that the budget was in dire straits. Two audits coming out, one from the state. Will there be criminal charges? Now, in order to help some of the people that have been laid off, WORK, that's an acronym, WORK Lexington, the city's primary workforce initiative, is partnering with the Kentucky Career Center, Bluegrass/American Job Center, to host a virtual job fair, and this is going to take place tomorrow from 10 to 2. A job fair for Fayette County Public School employees affected by recent layoffs. You know, it's probably no comfort, but these Fayette County school employees are probably not alone. Bloomberg ran a story last night that stated that thousands of public school staff across the U.S. are facing layoff warnings. Well, the COVID money's gone. How many other school districts were as stupid as ours where they hired new staff with COVID money, a reoccurring expense with money that was not reoccurring? Nearly 660 positions in the Los Angeles Unified School District were cut. Chicago's system is targeting reductions. The district serving the Las Vegas area is eliminating about 700 roles. We're talking some teachers here, too. Teachers, social workers. It's not just janitors that are losing their jobs or cafeteria workers. Leaders at 7 of the nation's 10 largest school districts have said they're looking to reduce staff to balance budgets. Oh, what? Spending a little bit too much money? Salaries a little inflated, I guess. Maybe in the front office especially. Districts in Florida's Broward, Palm Beach, and Orange County's Houston system, Boston, Cleveland, Milwaukee, Philadelphia. It's not just the end of the pandemic era stimulus, but declining enrollment. In Las Vegas, about 700 employees lost their positions due to budget reductions as the district grapples with declining enrollment and the end of the stimulus. 60 teachers, social workers, and counselors lost their job. In Clark County in Nevada, the district has about 288,000 students. That's down 37,000 from 2018 to 2019. So this is going on across the country in public schools. Milwaukee Public Schools, with over 60,000 pupils. There's a $46 million budget shortfall, so the superintendent there is cutting 260 positions plus, mostly administrative roles, including assistant principals. And then they're going to take those savings and try to hire 150 teachers and 138 paraprofessionals to lower class sizes in early grades. As many as 100 of the laid-off administrators will take classroom roles. Could be an employment off possibility for administrative, but anyway, this job fair is going to take place tomorrow. The mayor said this is an important opportunity to help our neighbors and friends who are struggling right now. The virtual event will connect job seekers with employers from a variety of industries who are actively hiring throughout Kentucky. Participants will be able to learn about available positions, engage with employers, and explore career opportunities that match their skills and experience. What if you weren't laid off by Fayette County Schools? Could you hop onto this thing? You got to register in advance. You can go to the city's website, lexingtonky.gov, and click on the event registration link there. 78 degrees, an isolated shower chance tonight. Otherwise, partly cloudy, low 62. Sunny, warmer, more humid, 85 for tomorrow. Winds start to kick up late tomorrow night, and chances for showers and thunderstorms ramp up. We could see winds sustained 18 to 20 miles an hour and gusts higher. Showers and thunderstorms likely Thursday, high 85. Some heavy rain is possible Thursday, then sunny and 78 on Friday. Let's check out traffic. With another report, here's Roger Meadows.
1: From the Scheller Automotive Traffic Center, right now we've got a new non-injury collision to watch for. That's on the inner loop and New Circle at Georgetown Road. It's also got the left lane blocked. Traffic's picking up on Virginia Avenue as you approach South Broadway. On outbound Clay's Mill at Waco Road, watch for some slow-moving traffic on East High Street at Lafayette Avenue. I'm Roger Meadows for 97.3 FM WVLK.
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17: A better life with Dr. Sanjay Gupta.
18: Did you know that almost half the vegetables and more than three quarters of the fruit that we eat in this country come from just one state, California? Yeah, it's true. And according to a new report by the Environmental Working Group, a health advocacy organization, a lot of this produce is tainted with PFAS, which are sometimes referred to as forever chemicals. Why? Well, the EPA says pesticides keep America's food supply safe, abundant, and affordable. And of course, these chemicals are used in every state, not just California. Now, if you are worried, though, about how much you're consuming, the best thing to do is to buy organic produce, if and when you can. Organic or not, you should rinse all fruits and vegetables under running water. Don't use any soap. And as one epidemiologist told us, use a brush on sturdier items like carrots, potatoes, and cucumbers. I'm Dr. Sanjay Gupta, helping you live a better life.
0: Well, coming up this Saturday, the third annual Pet Expo will be on the grounds of Jack Kane Ford. This is one of several events that Jack Kane Ford will do during the year. They do a holiday bazaar, they do a fall festival, and these are events just for people to mingle and enjoy some good food, maybe look at some Kentucky crafts and products that are on sale. This particular event is a day for us to celebrate the special bond between us and our pets. And the pets get out to sniff out some new friends. It's the Pet Expo. It's going to happen this Saturday from noon until 4 there at Jack Kane Ford. Admission, parking, all activities are free. This is not a car selling event. This is a pet event. This is a fun event. And you can go check out some non-companion animals like Scotty's Highland Cattle, rescue donkeys, and Nigerian dwarf goats. This is going to take place from noon to 4 at Jack Kane Ford. Now, if you're there at Jack Kane Ford and you're looking for a new Ford, a lot of the new Fords on the lot qualify for employee pricing, and that's a special deal that's going on now through July the 6th. Ford Motor Company calls it American Value for American Values in celebration of America's 250th anniversary. And then you got the Quick Lane facility where you get your car worked on, and they're open until 3 o'clock on Saturday afternoon. So if you're not even able to take advantage of the shuttle service that Jack Kane Ford provides during the week, you just can't get your car worked on during the week. It's one of those things you take care of on Saturday. It's just how you do it. Well, then you can get your car serviced while you come over to the Pet Expo. There'll be food trucks and get something to eat and drink and look around at the pet booths that we have. We'll have some demonstrations and some shows. And look, if you're looking to adopt a dog, there'll be some animals to adopt there. And I adopted a dog at the Pet Expo last year, my little pug, Zsa Zsa. So we hope we'll see you this Saturday. The fun starts at noon. Pet Expo, again, the admission, parking, all activities are free from noon to 4 at Jack Kane Ford, 5 minutes from New Circle Road on Lexington Avenue in Versailles.
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0: Ohio's not able to pass a bill ending child marriage. Amish communities and conservative reservations cited as reasons. So the loophole remains open in Ohio, where a 17-year-old could marry legal adults up to 4 years older with court approval. The bipartisan legislation had widespread support but did not progress to a full floor vote in the Senate before the summer recess. Youth advocates, advocates including the Catholic Church, victims of child marriage, expressed disappointment at the lack of action on the bill, which aims to protect minors from harmful outcomes. Oh, my. This is, to me, disturbing. There was a study that's out. According to the University of Michigan and Health C.S. Mott Children's Hospital National Poll on Children's Health, half of parents are still tracking the location of their young adult child aged 18 to 25. Tracking them, you know, using cell phone tracking tools. But a fourth of these parents sometimes says it makes them more anxious than reassured. Well, then why do you do it? This is something I guess adult children and parents have to have a conversation about. You know, I understand your concern for my safety, but I'm really kind of creeped out by the fact that I'm 25 years old and my parents are still tracking my locations. More than half of parents track their adult children using digital technology. According to a poll published yesterday by this Children's Hospital at the University of Michigan in Ann Arbor, nearly 25% of parents who track their adult children said monitoring those kids sometimes magnifies their apprehensions rather than giving them reassurance. Kara Alamo, a professor of communication at Fairleigh Dixon University in New Jersey, this kind of tracking can feed and cause anxiety in parents because when you only have one data point, your brain has to fill in the rest. You have to make assumptions, jump to conclusions, which may or may not be accurate. 68% of parents said they were tracking their kids to either ease their own worries. 64% tracked in case of emergency. 17% was to make sure their child, legally an adult, was someplace they considered acceptable. Well, okay. Well, whether or not they insert themselves in their kid's life or not, I would think that, and even the parents, look, you got to let your kids make some mistakes because they're going to, and you're not always going to be there to pick them back up again. So they got to figure out how to get themselves out of these jams. As adults, they should be making decisions about, well, and as I said, this has got to be a conversation because they got to make decisions whether or not they're going to be surveilled or not. Because I guess kids, do 18, 19, 20, 21, 22-year-old kids, 25-year-old young adults feel like, well, this is normal. Yeah, my parents have been doing this ever since I was a smartphone. Yeah, they've been tracking me since I was 10. Yeah, they've been tracking me since I was 12. I mean, is it, maybe it's acceptable. But you got to go out and have the space to grow and learn on your own and fly on your own. And that includes making mistakes. That includes, yeah, maybe you skip a class. Maybe there'll be consequences for that. Maybe not. You got to deal with them. You skipped it. Late for work. Are there consequences? Well, probably habitually if you're late for work, yeah, there's going to be consequences. Who needs to deal with that? The young adult child. Half of parents still tracking the location and probably have been since they first got a phone. It's just never stopped, but at some point, should it? 33% of Gen Xers in their 50s are still dependent on their parents. 79% of Gen Zers aged 29 and younger were still dependent on their parents. That's a high percentage, but okay. Wasn't shocking otherwise. 53% of millennials said they were still dependent on their parents. Now, that is surprising. 33% of Gen Xers aged 45 to 61 admit they're still dependent on their parents to some degree. Mom and dad still got to pick up the tab at brunch. Well, mom and dad can swing at those boomers. Born between 1946 and 1964, they got 51% of the American wealth. They got a mountain of real estate, stocks, pension benefits, private businesses. But you know, that's not the point. Now, if you're taking care of your parents, I mean, maybe there's an arrangement where you're single and you're the caregiver for your parents and you live with them and you take care of them because they're 70s, 80s, whatever. Okay. But maybe some kids felt like, I don't really have to get up off my rear end. Parents will take care of me. They got it. This is the great wealth transfer. This is why I think there are some boomers, if you will, that are beginning to cut the kids off and going, we're spending all of your inheritance. We're going to go have a good time. We're going to go spend it. The great wealth transfer is this supposed exchange of $124 trillion from older generations to younger generations, and that's expected to happen by 2048, if there's anything left. The older folks are living longer. That pushes back inheritance timelines. They're also shelling out more on assisted living, nursing homes, and other forms of long-term care. You know, inflation hits them too. And in some cases, depending on their retirement situation, may be harder than it's hitting you. And I wouldn't want to be dependent on my parents. I didn't want to be dependent on my parents when I was 12. Or at least I was not dependent on my parents for if I wanted to do something or if I wanted to buy something, I could buy it. Because I went out and earned my own money. You know, right. I wasn't going to go out and buy a gun. I wasn't going to go out and buy anything my parents wouldn't approve of. But, you know, if I wanted to buy a record album, I could buy it. If I wanted to go to a Reds game, I paid for my own tickets. I didn't, when I was 12, 13, 14, I didn't want to be dependent on them then. But I knew I had to be to some extent and was for a while to some extent, as you, but. Now, again, in some of these situations, maybe you're the caregiver, but if you're married, you got a family and mom and dad are still having to pay part of your mortgage or mom and dad, they got the money. What if one of your parents did have some sort of elongated health issue, something that would go on for a long time and cost a lot of money? Anyway, too many adult children still too dependent on mommy and daddy.

There's a little Fog Hat. Fog Hat will be actually playing the closing night of the Texas Roadhouse Concert Series at the Kentucky State Fair, which runs out at the Kentucky Exposition Center, August 20th through the 30th. They announced the concert series lineup today. The concerts are free with paid admission to the fair, so you don't have to pay any more for

0: George Gershwin's Summertime from Porky and Bess, sung by Ella Fitzgerald.
1: And the cotton is high.
0: A little summertime feature or two here as we wrap up today's edition of Cruiser and Crew. There is a concept that some travelers are embracing called dead zoning. Dead zoning trips that swap screens and notifications for nature, adventure, and real world connection. You know what people found was after the first day, yeah, it was a little awkward. I don't have my phone. But then after this first day was over, it was actually pretty nice, is what some people told USA Today, who did a story about this travel trend where you lose all cell service. Now, I guess you go someplace where there's a dead zone. Can't trust you to just turn off the phone yourself. We got to put you in a zone where you can't get any service. More travelers are leaving their cell phones and laptops behind, seeking out destinations with no cell service or Wi-Fi, called dead zoning. These trips force people to disconnect with technology and reconnect with themselves, others, and nature, according to research by small group adventure operator G Adventures. In data collected last year by the travel company, 58% of travelers said they utilize a trip without internet connection to relax and de-stress, and 41% want to disconnect from the pressures of work and everyday life. Somebody was just earlier today was asking J.D. Vance. He's been doing a round of interviews. He's got a book he's promoting. And, yeah, you ever just put the phone down, you know, just kind of, and he's got young kids, you know, just kind of detox, get off the grid, whatever. And, well, you know, vice president, he said, I can't do that. It's, you know, it's too many calamities, too many urgent things going on. I can't. But he then went on to say, well, look, I try not to be looking at the screen all the time. I'm focused on my kids, and I'm not sitting around a house looking at the screen. But he can't de-phone. But some of us can, and more of us ought to. In data collected last year by the travel company G Adventures, 58% of travelers said they utilize a trip without internet connection to relax and de-stress. 41% want to disconnect. So anyway, you know, you could go to Europe. Really, this dead zoning thing is you're going to a part of the world where you're going to have to pay an extra fee. Well, that's the kind of the case in Europe. I remember I had to pay $10 a day just to have my phone. And, of course, if I did too much with it, it would cost me more money. It's even younger people, too. Over a quarter of the travelers aged 25 to 30 said they felt happiest on past trips when they turned off their devices, according to G Adventures. All right, so where can you go to dead zone? According to G Adventures, Ecuador, travelers spend 4 nights in the Amazon rainforest. Don't have cell phone towers there, I guess, in the Amazon rainforest. Stay with a local host family. During the day, you take jungle walks to waterfalls, visit an animal rescue by canoe, and experience a shaman ceremony. And you're not going to be able to get that shaman ceremony and take pictures of it and post it to Facebook. What will we do? Northern Thailand. This is where you got to go if you want a dead zone, I guess. In the mountains to visit remote villages and explore deep caves on a bamboo raft. Some place called Chiang Mai. Antarctica. Travelers will explore the white continent on zodiacs, hopefully spotting polar bears, whales, and penguins. Patagonia. Take on some trails up there, some big national parks like in Chile and Argentina's Patagonia, with glaciers and pristine mountains as their backdrop. Southern Africa, for 2 weeks, travelers will camp in a desert landscape, and then you'll go to Cape Town. Well, I imagine they got cell service in Cape Town. But you can go to Namibia's desert landscapes where, well, you can dead zone. and because we can't be trusted to do it ourselves, really. You're tempted to go, well, I'll go look at it. I haven't looked at it in a few years. I'll just go look at it. But supposedly travelers don't always need to go to far off places to go offline. The Sonoran Desert in Arizona recently launched a new Do Not Disturb program meant to help travelers disconnect from their devices and be more mindful on their vacation. Guests will be given a phone cocoon to physically store their devices, attend screen-free communal meals, and spend their time in wellness classes. I walked downtown here to Fayette Cigar Store to get a New York Times earlier this afternoon, and I'm walking past the... Where was it? I guess the Stevens Courthouse, and there was a married, I don't know if they were married or not, but a man and a woman, and it looked like they were sitting down there having lunch together. I saw a bag and some, you know, the cups and that kind of thing. And they're sitting next to each other, and it looked like they'd had lunch together, and they're both staring at their individual phones. Both of them just sitting there buried in the phone on a beautiful day, which they evidently decided to go outside and have lunch. Now, if you're going to go outside and have lunch, watch out for these pests. According to USA Today, the most expensive summer pests for homeowners. And they're usually the most active. Ants. Ants are the number one pest service request nationwide. Summer's peak season. Heavy rain, flood the underground nest, pushes them indoors looking for food and water. They're a pain. Mosquitoes. Need we say more? Mosquitoes breed in standing water and can do it in as little as a tablespoon. All right, so if we have a drought, well, that doesn't get rid of them either. Mosquito eggs can survive in dried out conditions for up to 8 months. Ticks. Now, these are particularly bad this year. Winters don't knock back the tick population the way they once did. They're surviving the cold weather, which means larger numbers and a wider range by the time summer hits. One blood meal, a single tick can lay up to 10,000 eggs. Ugh. And it's bad this year. Ashley Keith may talk about it tomorrow. Our resident veterinarian, he's on with Jack. Termites do $30 billion in damage to homes every year, making them the most expensive pest on the list. And summer is swarm season when termites take flight on warm, humid days, often right after rains. Stinging insects. Stinging insects put more than 500,000 people in the emergency room every year. The risk peaks in late summer when the colonies are fully established and most aggressive. So there you go. These are some of your expensive pests. And then you got the house flies. Oh, ah, cruiser. Yeah, it's a bug, but they're harmless. Well, not necessarily. A single fly can carry more than a million bacteria, contaminate food and surfaces by landing on them. Populations build up quickly, especially in the heat of summer. 200 eggs at a time. So if you got those kind of pests, try to get rid of them, but it's tough in some cases. Pizza Hut, let's go to the Stuttgart Motors text line. Pizza Hut and KFC, plentiful in China. I've been there. I haven't been there. The listener's been there to those places. Instead of a lavish pay package, Liggins ought to be put in prison. He took that money to take these lavish vacations. So, and yeah, instead of the pay package. When are we getting rid of the school board, too? I'm surprised they're not protesting in the street. I think there are two school board members, including the chair, Tyler Murphy, that are up for re-election this year, I believe. Let's be honest, probably most of those parents are paying for the cell phone plan, so I don't blame them for tracking them. Tim says, I do think kids believe it's acceptable. My son tracks me and his mother, and he probably checks on us more than we check on him. I track my adult children's location, but only for peace of mind and only to make sure if there's been a shooting or something mass violent where or somewhere they might be able to make sure they're somewhere safe. And I know they're not downtown where there was an overnight shooting. They got home at 2 in the morning. I don't care what time they get in, just that they're safe. But you're monitoring them, right? Do they know that, your kids? I make a mortgage payment monthly to my mom, LOL, Gen X here, but it's been a good way for her to sell the place. So wait a minute, now you bought your mother's house, right? Is that what you're telling me? But you're not living with her, I guess, or not dependent on her. And somebody sent me pictures of Charlie Pride. I don't understand why. Oh, well, no, I still don't understand why. No, anyway, okay. Charlie Pride, the country singer. That's fabulous. All right, that's going to do it for today. Let's take a check of the forecast, and we'll look at traffic one last time. 62, partly cloudy, isolated shower chance tonight. It is a little cloudy downtown here. It's gotten cloudy over the last little bit, but don't expect much in terms of rain. Tomorrow, sunny, warmer, more humid, high 85, and then we will get some showers moving in tomorrow night. Winds kick up, too. Showers and thunderstorms likely Thursday. Heavy rain possible. High 85, then sunny, and the temperature backs down a little bit to 78. And it's 78 now at 97.3 FM and 590 AM WVLK, where Roger Meadows has the latest on Lexington traffic.
2: From the Scheller Automotive Traffic Center, right now we've got stalled vehicles to watch for. The first one's on inbound Nicholasville Road at Brigadoon Parkway. The other one's on Virginia Avenue at South Broadway. Traffic's also picking up on outbound Leestown Road at the Kroger Shopping Center, on inbound Versailles Road at Parker's Mill Road. Watch for some slow-moving traffic on I-75 in the southbound lanes at the Paris Pike exit. I'm Roger Meadows for 97.3 FM, WVLK.
0: Okay, Charlie Pride, Pride Month. Is that dedicated to Charlie Pride? 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How many husbands or wives are tracking their spouses? 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Gotta go. We'll see you tomorrow.
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17: Details are coming. I'm Lisa Lucera, Fox News. That's what Vice President J.D. Vance says as he prepares to sign an agreement with Iran. He tells Fox's The Five the agreement is simple.
18: One, Iran can have a nuclear weapon. Two, the Straits of Hormuz are open. And number three, there are all of these benefits contemplated that the Iranians can get if they behave.
17: On the question of whether Iran will profit from the agreement, the vice president said again, if Iranians change how they interact with the world, they will benefit economically. And if they don't, they don't get anything. Senate Democratic leader Chuck Schumer again calling for details of the deal to be made public.
19: After more than 100 days of bloodshed, 13 Americans killed, hundreds more wounded, tens of billions of dollars spent, What exactly did we get out of Trump's failed war?
17: At the G7 in France, President Trump said he is willing to open the details of the agreement to Congress. The FBI says a concerned mother in Ohio helped disrupt a plot to attack last weekend's White House UFC fight. At least five people under arrest.
20: Those involved in the alleged plot were arrested in Ohio, Nebraska, Missouri, and California. In Ohio, investigators say 19-year-old Tyson Proper's mother called police after she was concerned about her son's recent conduct, including firearms purchases and his communications with people online. According to authorities, when she asked him what he was doing, he said he couldn't tell her exactly, but that they were looking at multiple different locations and intended to conduct recon as well as hit-and-run missions.
17: Fox's David Spunt in Washington. Court filings say investigators learned from Proper of a group chat on the app Signal where they were sharing information. Wall Street, the Dow gained 328, reaching another record. The Nasdaq minus 307. The S&P off 42. Oil dipped below $80 a barrel. 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
21: Here's your Lakes 18 Storm Tracker forecast. And for tonight, it's a partly to mostly cloudy sky. There is at least an isolated thunderstorm chance, especially early in the night. Temperatures a whole lot warmer, will be around 60 for that overnight low. Day tomorrow, it's partly sunny, it's hotter, it's more humid, actually feels like summertime. Isolated storm chance, again, not a big one during the day. We'll be up into the mid-80s. Thunderstorms become increasingly likely Wednesday night into Thursday. Some of those could be strong or severe. Thursday, rain and thunderstorms likely. High temperatures in the low 80s. Partly sunny, cooler, less humid. Storms ending Friday. We're in the upper 70s. I'm Chief Meteorologist Bill Mack on Lexington's News Traffic and Weather Station. 97.3 FM, WVLK.
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16: He's here. 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

number, 877-381-3811, 877-381-3811. I hope you're well. Vice President Vance texted me earlier. Yeah, we've texted from time to time. And asked to come on the program. I'm happy to have him. We've given him basically every day this week except Friday and any time during the program, so we'll see if that works out. I don't know why people think we're going to mud wrestle. We're not going to mud wrestle. It's going to be very polite, very civil, and we've got questions, and I've been watching him on TV. He's got a lot of answers, too, so we'll raise some of the questions. It's no big deal. Piers Morgan. We tried to get him on radio the other day. Mr. Producer sent an email to their producer, and we know the email address is correct. They never responded. So we're not going to be responding to him. These people, they just need clicks and eyes, and it is a constant state of...

0: hysteria and imbecility, and that's not what I'm about here. It's another guy, Posobiec. I don't even know this guy, Jack Posobiec, with his neo-fascistic, in my view, background and Putin-supporting background. For some reason, he's a TPUSA. He's another one. Then there's this guy, Crispy. I was told by a congressman in New Jersey that this guy is a well-known, long-time self-promoting hack. So I'm just tired of helping to promote old men on podcasts, nut jobs on podcasts, and nut jobs in some dark corner of a state like New Jersey. Doesn't that make sense, Mr. Producer? I've got friends telling me, don't engage with these people. No, I'll engage from time to time, of course. But this is all they do. Now, we're going to start with this threat of the UFC Freedom 250 White House, because this is a big deal to me. It's a very big deal. Now, it's getting attention, particularly in the conservative media, but it's being downplayed by the rest of the media. Here it is, New York Post. And yes, then we'll move into Iran and some other issues. Heavily armed TikTokers plotted to attack UFC Freedom 250 White House event after railing against Trump, billionaires, and Israel, feds say. Now, this sounds to me like a lot of woke right types, doesn't it, Mr. Producer? Trump, billionaires, and Israel. And remember, the woke right and the Marxist Islamist left have a significant overlap. And it goes on, fanatical TikTokers armed with assault rifles plotted to attack the UFC Freedom 250 at the White House South Lawn Sunday night. This is really quite shocking. After revving each other up over Jeffrey Epstein, you see all these conspiracy nuts with all this stuff all the time? And you have members of Congress, Massey, Luna, they're not the only ones, of course, Roe, Conant and so forth. You create these conspiracies, these whack job things, and there's a lot of people who believe them. Or that Israel got us into the war. Does it look today like Israel controls Donald Trump or that I control Donald Trump? It's all lunacy. It's sick. So they were revving each other up, New York Post says in their article, as they looked at the complaint filed, over Jeffrey Epstein, billionaires Israel, and a hatred of Donald Trump, according to court papers and sources who spoke with the Post. Now, this hatred of Donald Trump is also part of the woke Reich mentality. There's a desperate effort, particularly online, by a couple of individuals to try and take traditional constitutional conservatives and then say, see, you agree with the woke right. You don't agree with this MOU. I haven't even seen the MOU. Nobody has seen the MOU. To the extent the vice president talks about it, or somebody in the administration talks about it, or it's leaked to certain of the favorite reporters and so forth, we talk about it. What are we supposed to do? Not talk about it? But what I haven't done is used any of the Iranian material, because I don't use Iranian news sources. And listen to this. The multiple-phase plot called for explosive drones to strike the South Lawn during the event, forcing attendees to flee outside the White House, where a sniper team could pick them off, officials and prosecutors said. So this is a well-thought-up mass slaughter that they had in mind. Now, the FBI foiled the zealots' plans by infiltrating Signal chat groups, where they were planning, quote, a coordinated attack, unquote, to kill President Trump and other government officials, according to federal criminal complaints and affidavits unsealed today. At least five suspects were arrested last week, and up to 10 others are wanted in connection with the plot, law enforcement said. Look at the size of this group that was conspiring to commit an act of mass murder, including the President of the United States. The suspects face up to life in prison for the murder charges and up to 5 years for conspiring to commit an act of violence at the White House. The, quote, ultra-religious, unquote, guerrillas espouse, quote, anti-government, unquote, or anti-Israel views and had initially started plotting in a TikTok group called Vanguard of the old. In March 2026, just a few months ago, before moving conversations to a private signal group called Hunters. Hunters is a name that's been given to individuals in our country who are hunting down Jews, just so you know. The quintet was charged in at least four states, California, Ohio, Missouri, and Nebraska, with conspiring to murder members of the government and others after the parent of one alerted local police. President Trump, Vice President J.D. Vance, tech billionaire Elon Musk, and Israeli Prime Minister were all named as potential targets, in addition to members of Congress and a West Virginia state lawmaker, according to court documents. As many and as deadly as we can get, said suspected ringleader Abraham Hermosillo Alvarez in one of the messages. Another, Tyson Proper, was arrested on June 10 after his mother notified the Danville, Ohio Police Department and Knox County Sheriff's Office of concerns about her son's recent firearms purchases and communicating with certain individuals online, according to an affidavit filed in the Southern District of Ohio. Those persons claim to be ex-military and Christian-based, the mother later said in a phone interview with an FBI task force officer. Now, their grievances included government corruption, the handling of the Jeffrey Epstein files. How many talk radio buffoons, how many podcast buffoons, how many members of Congress buffoons have been pushing this Epstein stuff? And they keep telling us they're going to release names. They don't release names. They've got millions and millions of pages of documents. I don't even know what it is they're looking for, quite frankly. But the handling of the Jeffrey Epstein files, who brings this up? Tucker? Rogan? Who else? A lot of them. Fuentes? These conspiracies, ladies and gentlemen, they have consequences. And I guarantee you that will not curb what's going on with these people behind these microphones. It'll slow them down and then it'll pick right up again. Proper's mother had overheard him speaking on the phone and mentioning that he was undergoing physical training for recon and hit-and-run missions, which she understood to mean conducting shootings. Her son had been leaning heavily into his Christian beliefs, but she expressed that those in the chat groups had been using religion to manipulate and influence her son. Christian beliefs? Well, Christian beliefs don't preach slaughtering people, that's for sure. In one of the private chat groups, the suspects debated targeting Senator Marsha Blackburn, Senator Jim Justice, Senator Shelley Moore, as well as West Virginia GOP Representatives Carol Miller, Riley Moore, and State Delegate Tristan Leavitt. I got a possible target. This is a quote. Marsha Blackburn, a senator from Tennessee, Proper said on May 13 in the chat, responding that she was a target because the Republican had taken money from the pro-Israel lobby and supports them. So this is the whole AIPAC thing that you're hearing relentlessly. From the Jew haters, from the Trump haters, from the Christian haters, AIPAC. Now, all these woke Reich types have used AIPAC. You can go online and you can see it. And you can see it. It is incredibly chilling that this suspect named me as a potential target along with other lawmakers, Blackburn posted on X. I will not let maniacs like this one deter me from celebrating or serving this great nation, and I am grateful to law enforcement for keeping us safe. I'll say, what a fantastic job to the FBI, Secret Service, local police forces, and sheriff's offices. You guys are fantastic. Now, Leavitt, one of the targeted lawmakers, told the New York Post, I'm not intimidated, and I will not be silenced in standing up for the people of West Virginia or our allies, including Israel. Isn't it funny, Mr. Producer, how Israel is so prominent in all this now? Israel, AIPAC, Jews. I keep warning people, you're playing with fire. and it's going to blow up. It's a very dangerous thing. And when they were going to kill people at the UFC event, they were killing everybody there. They wanted to kill the president, the vice president. It didn't matter their faith. And I keep trying to explain to people, this is a bigger poison. This is a bigger cancer. And yet it's still there. I dare you to go on Twitter or X. I dare you to go on there. I dare you to go on there and look at any single thing I've posted and then look at the comments. Look at some of the people who comment. Look what they say. Shockingly, they work for an institute that I went to at one point and got an award from. Look at that. Look at one of these guys from TPUSA, for God's sakes. Look at it. And Bannon with the Tel Aviv Levin. I don't mind that, but I know what he's doing. He's telling all the nut jobs. There's the Jew, get the Jew. I know what he's doing. He knows what he's doing. It goes on. Each image was lifted from the website trackapac.com. And you know what's behind that? A Marxist. An overseas Marxist has set up this site, trackapac.com, which is used online by some of these people who pretend to be Trump supporters, conservatives, America First, MAGA. This is what we're up against, you and me, which opposes the lobbying work of the American-Israel Public Affairs Committee and records how much money politicians receive from pro-Israel contributions. And others have posted how minimal they are compared to some of these other groups, which is massive. The president was bragging today about trillions of dollars coming to our country from Qatar. Look, the president views that as a wonderful thing. I view it as a very dangerous thing. But we're allowed to have a difference of opinion. I don't stab him in the chest and the back, and he doesn't me. There's a difference. There's a difference. I have people in the audience here, some of you who disagree with me, and you're wonderful. And that's okay. When executing a search warrant on the home where Proper lived with his parents, FBI agents and local law enforcement found a large quantity of boxes of spent ammunition, spent cartridge casings, and other tactical clothing. Family members also drew the authorities' attention to comments Proper had made online expressing sympathy for Nazi leader Adolf Hitler. Got that, Fuentes? As well as other anti-Semitic statements. Proper recently spent $3,000 of his high school graduation money on camping gear, food, ballistic plates, a new shotgun, a rifle, lots of ammo, extra magazines, and plate carriers, his father told authorities. Proper confessed to investigators on June 11 interview that he had been planning the coordinated attack with others to jumpstart a revolution in the U.S. because they believed the country was heading in the wrong direction and needed to be torn down so that it could be rebuilt. More on this when I return. We'll be right back.
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3: You ever wake up in the middle of the night or maybe first thing in the morning and notice drool on your pillow? Unless you're sleeping next to someone who hasn't already seen all your good, bad, and ugly, it's probably not that big a deal and not anything to worry about unless It's something that just started happening recently. When people drool at night, it's often because of a stuffy nose, acid reflux, or being a mouth breather. People who sleep on their stomach or side are more likely to drool than someone who sleeps on their back. But in some cases, drooling at night can be a warning sign of something more serious, like dental issues, sleep apnea, or even early symptoms of Parkinson's disease. If you're at all concerned about this, the best place to start is with an ENT doctor, an ears, nose, and throat doctor. They can recommend a sleep study to possibly get some answers. I'm Dr. Sanjay Gupta, helping you live a better life.
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0: Let's tie this up. It's important. It's not getting the attention that it deserves. Sky Proper faces charges of conspiracy to commit an offense against the United States, attempted murder of an officer employee of the United States, that would be the president, possession of a firearm and furtherance of a crime of violence, and receipt or transfer of a firearm used to commit a felony. Unsealed affidavits also show Michael Allen Thomas and Brian Omaroa were both arrested in Southern California in connection with the scheme and were charged with conspiracy to commit murder. This is shocking. FBI agents seized rifles, handguns, stockpiles of ammo from their residences, with Roa having discussed, quote, marksman training with Thomas and readying for guerrilla-style warfare. Alvarez was taken into custody in Nebraska, charged with conspiracy to commit murder and conspiracy to commit an offense against the United States. Daniel Eskridge was arrested in Missouri and charged with conspiracy to commit murder on the White House grounds per affidavits. And it goes on. That's the heart of it. The Internet, ladies and gentlemen, there's a big downside to it. There's nothing we can do about it in terms of, or that we want to, eliminating it, but we have to keep in mind that there is a lot of bad stuff on that Internet. We'll be right back. For thousands of years, the great books of Western civilization have shaped the moral and political imagination of the West. These works endured because they speak to permanent truths about human nature, virtue, courage, duty, faith, and self-government. 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The course includes lessons on Homer's Iliad and Odyssey, the epic stories of Achilles and Odysseus that helped shape Western civilization itself. 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
1: Here's your Lakes 18 Storm Tracker forecast. And for tonight, it's a partly to mostly cloudy sky. There is at least an isolated thunderstorm chance, especially early in the night. Temperatures a whole lot warmer. We'll be around 60 for that overnight low. Day tomorrow, it's partly sunny, it's hotter, it's more humid, actually feels like summertime. Isolated storm chance, again, not a big one during the day. We'll be up into the mid-80s. Thunderstorms become increasingly likely Wednesday night into Thursday. Some of those could be strong or severe. Thursday, rain and thunderstorms likely. High temperatures in the low 80s. Partly sunny, cooler, less humid. Storms ending Friday. We're in the upper 70s. I'm Chief Meteorologist Bill Mack on Lexington's News Traffic and Weather Station. 97.3 FM, WVLK.
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1: That was pretty shocking, wasn't it, America? They got five guys. There's 10 more, at least, that they're trying to round up. I mean, that's huge. Can you imagine what would have taken place if the, I guess, one of the parents of the ringleader was 19 years old, called out, right, Mr. Producer? Oh, my God. Right out of high school. Jesus. I want to play something for you. I feel Mike Huckabee is such a great and decent man. He's the ambassador to Israel, and I'm proud to say my stepson is his senior staffer, appointed by President Trump as well. But we keep what's called a Chinese wall between us. We do not discuss what they're doing, I get no background information from them. I don't have to. I got people that call me today, briefing me on the deal at the request of the president. I'm not going to get into all the names and everything else. I don't play games. Ladies and gentlemen, I am who you listen to. I am who you see. There's not a single principle I've ever changed. None. If the facts cause me to rethink a conclusion, I will tell you. The Constitution is my guide. Capitalism is my guide. The great philosophers who our founders relied on, they're my guide. My faith in God is my guide. That's my guide. I don't goose step for anyone. You know, it's amazing. When I supported this war right from the outset, we took a lot of incoming here that I dragged the president into the war, that Israel dragged the president into the war, just some horrific, horrific things by people we've talked about here, and they're still at it. And now the president has made some decisions that I don't necessarily agree with, but he doesn't make them out of, you know, angst or anything like that. He's making decisions that he believes in. And I raise my issues, my concerns, or my thoughts with you. That's what I do. If you want somebody who's just going to mouth the party line, then go talk to the press secretary at the Republican National Committee. Or for some senator or something like that. So I'm accused of doing that and accused of not doing that. And these are people who are utterly and completely unprincipled. That's why they can do both. That's why they can do both. I didn't support this war so we would have a peace deal. I supported this war so we would destroy this regime that had killed thousands and maimed thousands of Americans. That Hezbollah would be put to rest finally once and for all. And so you can understand my shock with some of the comments that were made today about Hezbollah and Israel. Hezbollah has killed our fellow Americans. It executed American soldiers. It blew up well over 200 Marines in a Marine barrack. 241 is my memory. It blew up scores and scores of American citizens working in two African embassies. And I can go on and on and on. And so when we have a country like Israel that's willing to do our fighting for us, we haven't fought Hezbollah. We haven't lifted a finger to fight Hezbollah. They have. And then Iran demands that as part of this deal, Israel be forced to withdraw from this buffer area that they're creating because of all the missiles that Hezbollah is firing into Israel at the behest and at the direction of Iran. To me, that's outrageous. To me, it's even immoral. Now, what they'll do online is they'll say, Mark has called the president outrageous and immoral. This is the idiocy that we deal with. And I think it stokes a lot of hate. And I think more and more we're going to find that it stokes a lot of violence. Because it's not about rational thinking. It's not about substance. It's not about knowledge. It's not about debate and discussion. It's about slogans. They've learned well from the Marxists. It's about slogans and sloganeering. It's about creating devils and angels. I don't do that. I don't believe in that unless there really are devils and angels. Again, my North Stars are exactly what I told you. Exactly what I've told you. So I want you to hear Mike Huckabee today. A good man, a brave man, a man of deep faith. Remember, he was a pastor before he was elected governor and so forth. Here he is on TV in Israel. Cut 18, go.
2: It is also my job to represent the importance of Israel to the United States. This is just another reminder that it is your heritage, without a doubt. But, Minister, it is also the heritage of the United States. Without Israel, without the Jewish Foundation, there would not be an America. We owe our very existence to what happened in this land.
1: Mike Huckabee is saying exactly what John Adams said, what George Washington said, what James Madison said, what Thomas Jefferson said, who were students of what they called the Hebrew Bible, the Torah, or what people call the Old Testament in the Bible, which is referenced in the New Testament. And there have been efforts by the woke right and others to claim that Judaism was replaced with Christianity. And people who actually know the Bible, the New Testament, actually know American history, know that's impossible. That's impossible. Huckabee knows it. Pastor Hagee knows it. Really, almost every pastor I've ever spoken to, and I've spoken to hundreds and hundreds of them, they get it. They understand it. I get it. I understand it. This is one of the reasons that I speak out repeatedly about the Christian faith and Christians in our country. And I've included it in some of my books, that but for Christians, we wouldn't have a United States of America. And what Huckabee is saying is, but for the Jewish faith, there wouldn't be Christianity, and there wouldn't be a United States of America. And I strongly disagree with something the president said today. I heard him say one other time, too, which is, if we hadn't attacked Iran, Israel would not exist. It would have been destroyed. That's simply not true. It's simply not true. For 12 days, Israel fought a year ago against the Iranian regime before we did. Destroyed its ground-to-air missiles, destroyed its Soviet and Russian radar systems, destroyed much of its air force, destroyed much of any of its defenses. For 12 days. We went in on the 13th day with our great bombers and those bombs, and we hit those nuclear sites. But Israel has some very, very powerful weapons that it has not used. I don't know this firsthand. Just go online and read about it. It's a secret that's not so secretive. And they've had them for decades. Israel will survive, period. And what's happening now, what troubles me now, is this alliance. You can't keep trashing the Prime Minister of Israel, who's trying to defend his country, who's trying to take on Hezbollah after they shoot missiles into Israel with hundreds of injuries and several deaths at the behest of Iran, and say, you know, you're in the way of our deal. You're overdoing it, Israel. You're taking out buildings with citizens in it. This is the same stuff that was said about Israel and their war against Hamas in Gaza. And yet, during that time, we had experts on it say that's not what's happening. That is, they're not targeting citizens. The enemy's hiding in these buildings and so forth. And since then, even one of the most hostile international organizations, as well as another group that had a lot of generals and so forth, they said, no, there was not genocide in Gaza. And there's not genocide in Lebanon either. Hezbollah has slaughtered Christians, other Muslims, and they do what Iran does. They do what Hamas does. They're building tunnels, and they have all this and the rest of it. There is no way Netanyahu can stand still and say, okay, you get your deal, and we'll do the promises and have a 60-day negotiation. And then if only and only then if they shoot at your bases or they defy you, and then you can hit them, but we get to watch. That's not going to happen. Period. And I'm hoping somebody will tell me that's not the plan. I'm just telling you what I'm hearing. We heard it today. We heard it today. And the head of Syria, who it was suggested, should come in and replace the Israelis to deal with Hezbollah. The head of Syria was the head of Al-Qaeda in Syria. The head of Al-Qaeda in Syria. I don't think that's a particularly great idea, and I'm going to say it. I think that's a ridiculous idea, and I'm going to say it, and I think most of you would agree with me. The former head of Al-Qaeda in Syria, the Israelis should say, you know, we'll pull out, we'll let him take care of Hezbollah. Really? And you know who he's aligned with? Erdogan in Turkey. Now, they're not going to play suicide. They also know 3 years the president won't be there. It could be some Democrats. So they have to play long ball just like the Arabs do, just like the Islamists do, or they won't exist. And they were hit on October 7th because the enemy was right on their border, and they have said now, no more of that. They've pushed back Hamas. They're pushing back Hezbollah. They're not going to allow that to happen again, and neither would we, not for 1 second. And I ask you to think about this again. If a terror group, let's say a drug cartel, got its hands on missiles, let's say from Iran, and they were in Mexico shooting missiles into Texas, into New Mexico, into Arizona, or wherever they could reach, what would our position be? In fact, what would the position of any country be? You know exactly what it would be. I'll be right back.
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8: You ever wake up in the middle of the night or maybe first thing in the morning and notice drool on your pillow? Unless you're sleeping next to someone who hasn't already seen all your good, bad, and ugly, it's probably not that big a deal and not anything to worry about unless it's something that just started happening recently. When people drool at night, it's often because of a stuffy nose, acid reflux, or being a mouth breather. People who sleep on their stomach or side are more likely to drool than someone who sleeps on their back. But in some cases, drooling at night can be a warning sign of something more serious, like dental issues, sleep apnea, or even early symptoms of Parkinson's disease. If you're at all concerned about this, the best place to start is with an ENT doctor, an ears, nose, and throat doctor. They can recommend a sleep study to possibly get some answers. I'm Dr. Sanjay Gupta, helping you live a better life.
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0: I hope the vice president does come on. I really do want to talk to him. But no, it's not going to be a wrestling match. He's very polite. I'm going to be very polite to him. He's the vice president of the United States. And we all helped get Trump Vance elected, which I believe he even acknowledged today. But doesn't matter. That's what we did. So I want to treat this as something intelligent, not one of these online things where they have these thugs who are paid and so forth to go on and just trash away. I'm not going to do that. I have some legitimate questions, I believe. And he wants to make some legitimate points. So that's the way this is supposed to work. He's not the enemy. We just, I think, have a significant disagreement here. But he is the vice president. You know what that means, Mr. Producer? He works for the president and basically does what the president directs him to do. So that's what a vice president does, and that's okay. But I have some questions. What did you ask me to do? Oh, yes. You know, from America's Revolutionary War to Israel's fight for survival in 1948, both nations have faced moments that tested their courage. Yet freedom endured. Through generations of challenge and triumph, America and Israel have stood as beacons of courage, democracy, and faith. And I'm very much hoping that continues. Bound by shared values and a common belief in freedom, the United States and Israel continue to stand together as allies, as friends, as partners in the cause of peace and security. As America celebrates its 250th anniversary, the International Fellowship of Christians and Jews honors the enduring friendship between the United States and Israel, two nations, united by faith, liberty, and hope. Now you can show your solidarity with Israel and the Jewish people by requesting your free U.S.-Israel flag pin from the International Fellowship of Christians and Jews. 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Yes, I do. So we have this UFC fight. Everybody who was there thought it was fantastic. Yes, my family and I were supposed to be there, but a family matter came up and I couldn't. But nonetheless, it looked like a fantastic event. Everybody was there, had a great time. So that upsets Jamie Raskin, Raskin the Stalinist Red. You know all about him thanks to this show. He's already worked up his impeachment articles. I smoked him out. He was on LSD, going through them, essentially. So here he is. He's very upset about this UFC Freedom 250. You know, every event the president sets up to celebrate 250, the Democrats go nuts. You know why? Because they don't support our founding. Let's be honest. They may go through the motions, but half of them don't even do that anymore. Cut 16, go.
1: I was reflecting as you were speaking, Haley, about the 250th anniversary and obviously this dreadful, sordid, embarrassing spectacle going on at the White House right now with people doing, you know, backflips on their dirt bikes and stuff.
0: What is that all about? Folks, you can go back in our history. All kinds of things took place, good things, celebratory things on the White House grounds. Horrific things took place. Remember that? That transvestite that was there, Mr. Producer, with the fake boobs or whatever the hell it was. Remember all that? A transgender dude, actually. Oh, that was great. Oh, yeah, that's okay. It's just an embarrassing spectacle, the guy says. The embarrassing spectacle is between his ears, quite frankly. Raskin is a very dangerous man. He's one of the enemies within. There's no question about it. He's a commie. It's what he is. You know, when I call people what they are, they don't sue me. Because, number one, I'll countersue, and I'll own everything they have. People don't know, or you do, but people don't know how I litigate. I'm brutal. absolutely brutal, but I'm very good at it. And I'm not going to put up with it. Like the group Care that used to threaten everybody. Go ahead, baby. Make my day. But that's the truth. And so this guy, the UFC fight was a embarrassing spectacle. But if you had all kinds of freaks, frauds, and phonies, if you had illegal aliens, long-time convicted felons, as long as you could give them the vote, all on the South Lawn, that would be perfectly fine. I'll be right back.

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10: A White House terror plot stopped in its tracks. I'm Lisa Lacera, Fox News. The FBI is searching for more suspects connected to a plan to attack last weekend's UFC event at the White House. Five suspects already in custody.
11: Investigators tell Fox the plan was to use drones with explosives to hit buildings near the UFC Freedom 250 event, which would force a mass evacuation and steer crowds toward a pre-staged sniper team. A, quote, second wave was allegedly planning to storm the White House gate. Those accused of being involved in the alleged plot arrested in Ohio, Nebraska, Missouri, and California.
10: Fox's David Spunt in Washington. The FBI says the mother of one of the suspects helped break up the plot.
11: In Ohio, investigators say 19-year-old Tyson Proper's mother called police after she was concerned about her son's recent conduct, including firearms purchases and his communications with people online.
10: One suspect told investigators the goal was to target what he called capitalist elites, billionaires, and those getting donations from the American-Israeli Public Affairs Committee. Vice President J.D. Vance said to travel to Switzerland Friday for the signing of the tentative deal with Iran. He tells Fox's The Five.
12: The United States wins either way. As the president said, either they get nothing, we destroy their nuclear program and the Straits of Hormuz are open, or they fundamentally transform themselves, and that's a big win too. It's really up to them.
10: Iran says the deal calls for Israel to withdraw from Lebanon, a condition already rejected by Israel. This is Democrats in Congress calling on the administration to provide details of the agreement. With a vote of 47-48, the Senate tried and failed again to advance a war powers resolution that would end the military action in Iran. Four Republicans joined most Democrats in supporting the resolution. And the Trump administration moving oversight of special education and civil rights out of the Department of Education. 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
13: Here's your Lakes 18 Storm Tracker forecast. And for tonight, it's a partly to mostly cloudy sky. There's at least an isolated thunderstorm chance, especially early in the night. Temperatures a whole lot warmer. We'll be around 60 for that overnight low. Day tomorrow, it's partly sunny. It's hotter. It's more humid. Actually feels like summertime. Isolated storm chance, again, not a big one during the day. We'll be up into the mid-80s. Thunderstorms become increasingly likely Wednesday night into Thursday. Some of those could be strong or severe. Thursday, rain and thunderstorms likely. High temperatures in the low 80s. Partly sunny, cooler, less humid. Storms ending Friday. We're in the upper 70s. I'm Chief Meteorologist Bill Mack on Lexington's News, Traffic, and Weather Station. 97.3 FM, WVLK.
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1: One in four Americans today are living with a disability. 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

How did I lose weight? 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I did. 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
1: Hello, America. 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Our number, 877-381-3811, 1-877-381-3811. Let's see here. So why isn't the MOU public? You know, here's the thing. To me, whatever the administration is or whomever, I assume you have a plan for this, right? And I don't think the plan has been so great. I know the vice president is ubiquitous. He's also promoting a book. He's on virtually all radio, all Fox all the time, even on The View, these other stuff. I got it. And again, he's promoting a book as well. But if you're going to be proud of some product or you're going to be talking about it constantly, I mean, the only reason we're talking about it is because they're talking about it, right, Mr. Beduza? Hey, let's talk about an MOU. That's not how this worked. It would help you, the American people, forget about the press, forget about me, if you had it to look at it. I don't like this stuff being spoon-fed and controlled, and I don't like they have these slugs and these goons online that if anybody asks questions or refers to something that's been leaked to the media, out of the government, they're told, be quiet, you don't know what it is, you'll have to decide when we decide. No, the

0: Debate is now. The MOU has been signed. It was signed on Sunday. Now, the other thing that is important to understand, it's a memorandum of understanding. And the way they've laid this out, most of the substance will be now negotiated for 60 days, but they can extend it. Now, the enemy can do a lot in 60 days. And one of the things it will do in 60 days and continue to execute people, including young people. And this still is not being discussed. It's still not being discussed. Despite all the interviews, there's not even questions being raised about it. And, of course, I want to talk about Hezbollah and Lebanon and some of the things the president said. I want to talk about ballistic bans. Well, those things are going to be negotiated. Okay, but you've immediately planned to lift oil, banking activity, financial activity right out of the box. On day one, sanctions relief of the memorandum of understanding, not an actual deal that's signed. So that's immediate. That's immediate. And other things. I'll just save them for when the time is right. Friday is not a possibility because, as I understand, that's when it's going to be signed and the VEEP may be over there. So we've offered today, Wednesday, and Thursday. Anytime. So we'll see. And he contacted me, and I'd love to have him. Love to have him. So we can discuss it. Time will tell. President today with the president of the UAE. President likes the president of the UAE. President likes the monarch that runs the UAE, likes the monarch that runs Qatar, the monarch who runs Saudi Arabia, the dictator who runs Turkey, the dictator who runs Egypt. He's very upset with the elected prime minister of Israel. But what's interesting, and I think I mentioned this, but just to underscore the point, Likud is the major party in Israel, and it's the major conservative party in Israel. That is Netanyahu's party. And then they put together a coalition with other parties that are conservative as well. Some are more religious than others and so forth, but that's how it works. The European style, because when Israel was founded, they adopted that type of government. To their detriment, in my humble opinion, but so be it. That's what happened. Now, that said, you've got individuals who are running for prime minister in their parties. Their parties are center, center-left of the Likud party and of the prime minister. They are running to the right of the prime minister when it comes to Iran and Hezbollah. And they are saying if they become prime minister, if their party controls the government, that they will attack Iran, they will destroy Iran, they're not going to do this, they're not going to that, nah, whether you believe it or not, that's their position. And yet when we talk about the prime minister of Israel here, he's too tough, he's effing crazy, he doesn't want to take his foot off the gas pedal and so forth and so on. I personally think he's been quite restrained. I don't think we'd be this restrained with Hezbollah. I don't think we'd be this restrained if any missiles were shot into any of our territory, or if we thought they might be, hence the war with Iran, which was preemptive and correct. I would say one other point. Those of us, most of you, who supported the action against Iran a couple of months ago, supported our president, supported our troops, supported, I should say, our military, and cheered its spectacular accomplishments. We were thrilled. It's most of us who wanted to see this thing finished with an absolute defeat of the enemy and a victory. And yet the woke right, who opposed this war from day one, who claimed that the president didn't have the agency and the free will to make these decisions himself. That he was dragged into this by the neocons, meaning Jews, by the Israelis. And he said 1,000 times that's not the case. Now they are saying it's an absolute victory. This deal is the greatest deal of deals ever since the word deal was invented. So the very people who didn't want this to happen are now saying and cheering, many of them, look at the magnificent success of everything we've done here. They're frauds. They're political hacks. They don't have a principal bone in their body, even when it comes to life and death and matter of war and peace. That's all. They didn't support the president. I mean, look at these wokers. Look at Tucker Carlson. Look at Megyn Kelly. I was surprised the vice president went on Megyn Kelly's show. She has been trashing the president of the United States in the most vicious and vile ways. I was stunned. I wonder if the vice president will go on Tucker Carlson's show. I don't know. But there are questions I do want to ask, not to be confrontational. In fact, quite the contrary, because I really want to elicit information for you. And I'm not hearing a lot of good questions, quite frankly. Instead, I'm hearing speeches about how great we are. We are great. We're the American people. We're the United States of America. But we're not talking about that. I want to know what the Iranians are willing to agree to. What they're willing to do. That would be interesting. President of the United States, this morning at the G7 summit, cut one, go.
1: Why not release the talk?
2: Oh, I will.
1: Why not release it?
2: Well, because I'd like to get a formal setting first before we do that. But I have no problem with that. It's grid document. Here's what it says. Iran will never have a nuclear weapon. That's what it says. It won't have one. To buy, to develop, they will not have a nuclear weapon. And I would say that's about 99.9% of what I wanted.
0: So my question would be, and is, okay, how are we going to make sure that's the case in 5 years? 7 years, 9 years, 10 years? What's the enforcement mechanism? Well, we can always send in the military. Well, we could have done that without any of this. I'm just curious. Go ahead.
2: It happened. You couldn't let that happen. And they won't have a nuclear weapon. Now, in addition to that, the strait is going to be open toll-free. And it's toll-free beyond the 60 days. It's not, somebody said, oh, it's toll-free for, say, no. It's toll-free, period. When it opens permanently, it'll be toll-free. I want to congratulate our Navy because the naval blockade was...
0: Well, hold on. When it's open permanently, it'll be toll-free. They're now charging a service fee when it's open initially. I want to double check that with the vice president if that's the case or not. Within the administration, I'm getting mixed stories, so I want to know if that's the case. Go ahead.
2: But I'll not only release it, I'll probably have a press conference and read it to you word by word.
0: I suspect that means it's not 40 pages long, and what I hear is it's relatively short, so that'll be interesting, too. All right, so I'm just curious about a lot of this, quite frankly. We'll be right back.
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0: I love people say, how can you criticize this? You haven't read it yet. We support it. You haven't read it either, because nobody's releasing it. But the vice president's put a certain basic information out there, right? And are we allowed to react to that? Well, of course we are. And if there's a lack of information, that's due to the administration. It's not due to me or you or anybody else. And I suspect many of you are getting very frustrated with this. Show after show after show on TV, they're talking about this. And then people are told, you don't know what's in it. Well, we can glean a lot of things from what's being said by the president, by the vice president, and some others. But I started from day one. In fact, I started the chorus line here. Release the damn memorandum of understanding. Well, there's some technical issues. Well, then, what did you just sign if there's some technical issues? It was signed on Sunday, was it not? Okay, whatever it was signed on Sunday. You have leadership in Congress that hasn't seen it yet. Now, you may think that's cool, but in the end, they're going to have to. And so, to me, if you really want to try and advance this cause and get support for it, celebrate it, release it, and defend it. That's the way it works in this country. Defend it. It's okay. But when we say defend it, we would like access to it. Now, you know damn well if this were Biden or Obama or one of these nutcases that wants to be president on the Democrat side, we'd be jumping up and down. We want to see it. Would we not, Mr. Producer? I mean, come on, folks. It's not an attack on the administration. Just give us the damn document. Well, you have to wait till Friday. Okay. But the vice president's not waiting till Friday. He's out there. Other people are out there. People are calling me on the phone trying to tell me what to think or what they think I should be able to know. But I want you to know. I want you folks to know. I don't think that's so crazy. Cut to Mr. Producer. Go.
1: Senator Graham also said that an eventual agreement with Iran should be sent to Congress for review. Would you do that?
2: I never thought of it, but I would. I wouldn't mind. I mean, you know, the Democrats, you know, we call them Democrats because they're dumb people. The Democrats are, well, what I'd like to do is send it to Congress, saying you shouldn't approve it, and I'll get it approved. whatever I say, they want to do the opposite. It's not working too well for them, by the way. But yeah, I never thought about sending. Never even thought about it. But I will. I will send it to Congress. I like the idea.
0: Now this is very interesting to me, because the usual morons with brains the size of a walnut. Online and elsewhere said, Mark Levin said he has to send this to Congress and has to use the treaty clause Congress does. I don't know. Ladies and gentlemen, I did a whole commentary on this here and on Fox where I said the treaty clause should have been applied to the Obama treaty. It should be applied to this, but the precedent now is no. It's no because of what Democrats and every Republican but Tom Cotton voted for. So they changed it. So rather than requiring two-thirds of the senators present, as the Constitution compels, it's now the entire Congress has to vote by two-thirds to say no to a deal. That's how absurd this is. But that's in a statute now. Now, you might say that's unconstitutional, but nobody's going to challenge it. Congress isn't going to challenge it, and the president's not going to challenge it because the Congresses have agreed to it. And this president won't challenge it because it'll help him as a practical matter. So it will sail through. Whatever's in there, it will sail through. So there's no question about it. In fact, I want to play one of these audio guys here, Mr. Producer. This creepy guy. Hold on, let me see. This guy. He looks like he just woke up, or he's on drugs or something or other. Let me see. This guy named Kurt Mills, who you never heard of. He looks like he's about, I'd say, 13 years old. He's got the mind of a kumquat. He's repetitive. He's an isolationist. He's one of those. Woke right. Attacks Jews, attacks Israel. Same thing. So he's on with Bloated Bannon. Bloated Bannon is very upset because I keep pointing out, number one, he's bloated. Number two, I keep pointing out he's a convicted felon. In fact, he confessed to it to get a plea deal so he wouldn't have to be tried. Number three, he was scratching on Donald Trump's door to get a pardon on federal charges that related to the same scam that he applied to you, the American people, and he got that pardon, and he's been utterly disloyal to the president ever since. I'm not even talking about issues, ladies and gentlemen. It's issues. You can have disagreement on issues. He has stabbed the president in the back repeatedly. And then when he posts things, you'll see he gets about 12 people following him and so forth. Guy's a mess. He's a mess. Looks like, never mind. So he brings on the usual, you know, the usual slugs. And one of them is this guy, Kurt Mills, who's obsessed with me. They're all obsessed with me. And he writes for something that is so misstated. The American Conservative magazine, founded by Pat Buchanan, so you get the gist. Well, we only have a minute now, so I will do this after the break. But I want to try and show you the propagandists, the liars, that people hear this stuff, and I'm going to straighten it out. And hat tip to Grace Chong on X, another jackass that keeps pushing this stuff, probably with a fake name, I don't know. But we'll dig into this. Why? Because it's important you understand, and I know you do, there's two different clauses in the Constitution. One is the war clause, and one is the treaty clause. They're two different clauses. Well, he said you don't have to go to, you know, Congress to make war. I've explained this to you folks. Congress doesn't have the power to make war. That word was removed. Declare war. They've done it 11 times. That's all. But we'll really deal with the substance of this in a moment. We'll be right back.
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6: Here's your Lake 18 Storm Tracker forecast. And for tonight, it's a partly to mostly cloudy sky. There's at least an isolated thunderstorm chance, especially early in the night. Temperatures a whole lot warmer, will be around 60 for that overnight low. Day tomorrow, it's partly sunny. It's hotter. It's more humid. Actually feels like summertime. Isolated storm chance, again, not a big one during the day. We'll be up into the mid-80s. Thunderstorms become increasingly likely Wednesday night into Thursday. Some of those could be strong or severe. Thursday, rain and thunderstorms likely. High temperatures in the low 80s. Partly sunny, cooler, less humid. Storms ending Friday. We're in the upper 70s. I'm Chief Meteorologist Bill Mack on Lexington's News, Traffic, and Weather Station. 97.3 FM, WVLK.
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1: Let me say respectfully. Ambassador Huckabee's 100% right. Let's play that again, the last item on our list, Mr. Producer. This is Ambassador Mike Huckabee earlier today from Israel. Go.
2: It is also my job to represent the importance of Israel to the United States. This is just another reminder that it is your heritage, without a doubt. But, Minister, it is also the heritage of the United States. Without Israel, without the Jewish Foundation, there would not be an America. We owe our very existence to what happened in this land.
1: And let me be very blunt about this. Israel does not owe its existence to any president. We're allies trying to help each other. We do help each other. Israel, the Holy Land, owes its existence to God Almighty nearly 4,000 years ago. Those of you who believe in the Bible, read it. Those of you who go to synagogue or church, you go to synagogue or church, have you learned the history of the Holy Land? Of course you have. Is there any president named in there? No, there's not one. You know, it's a funny thing. The Jewish people in the Holy Land existed almost 4,000 years. They survived the Babylonians, who destroyed their first temple. They survived the Persian Empire. They survived the Roman Empire that destroyed their second temple. All there in the Holy Land. Before there was anything called Islam. Survived the Third Reich, which is gone. They're all gone. All these empires are gone. And I worry about our country. It's not an empire. I worry about our republic and what's going on in our country with the Marxists and the Islamists and the very woke right that we're talking about. And let's be clear. Those individuals who were plotting to attack the White House and the president sound a hell of a lot like the woke right. They certainly do. And so when you hear this stuff day in and day out, repeated day in and day out, the static is endless. Again, I want you to go on Twitter, Elon Musk's X, and I want you to see what's going on there right now. And I want you to see what goes on there anytime I post something or anytime Israel's mentioned. I want you to look. I want you to see it. You don't have to see. You might be tired. I'm tired of discussing this stuff. That's okay. But I'm just trying to prove a point. And it has a consequence. Many consequences. Israel would be blown off the map. It would be destroyed if we didn't do what we just did. No, Israel was not going to sit there and get blown off any map. Just like it's not going to sit there and allow Hezbollah to kill its people. That's the Holy Land. It's not a protectorate. And by the way, Hezbollah must never turn into a protectorate either. If that's the deal, I'm sorry, then forget it. Then forget it. We're not in the business as a nation. You know, people, I'm tired of giving, money to... We're not in the business as a nation to protect a terrorist organization that slaughtered hundreds and hundreds of our fellow Americans, our Marines. Israel killed the guy, the commander in Hezbollah, who captured five of our soldiers in Iraq and individually executed them. They don't even get a thank you. We haven't killed any of these guys. They've killed the leadership and the under-leadership in Hezbollah, responsible for killing hundreds and hundreds of our people. We didn't do that. They did it. And in response, it's, you know, the fighting has to stop. Well, of course the fighting has to stop. But everybody doesn't sign deals and everybody doesn't agree to deals. But you already know all this. You already know all this. So here's this guy, Kurt Mills, of the American Conservative Magazine. He looks like he's on something. Of course he's not. I'm sure he's not. Just looks like it. And he always goes on Bloated Bannon show. Now, I don't know why anybody goes on a show that is a convicted swindler. I don't know why anybody goes on a show that needed a pardon from the President of the United States. Why would you go on a show of a guy that was ripping off little old ladies who were listening to him and sending money in to build a southern wall? Why would you go on a guy's show like that? Why would you go on a guy's show when you're talking about Epstein, and there's the guy that's sitting on the Epstein-Bannon videos? Isn't it funny that all these woke right guests go on Bannon's show and they never say, hey, Steve, why don't you release the Epstein-Bannon videos? Now, this little punk coward, Kurt Mills, isn't going to do it. Matt Gaetz, a complete pervert, a real sick little bastard. No wonder he wanted to hide the ethics report. He's out there trying to remake himself as somebody who's intelligent. No, buddy, you're a sicko. No, he never says it. Of course, if he brings up the Epstein files, everybody will remind him of the Gaetz files from the Ethics Committee. We're dealing with some tawdry people here. But here's this Kurt Mills. I want to answer him directly. Cut 10, go.
3: You are correct in observing two things with the Congress thing. Number one, he is talking to the President of the United States like he's an imbecile. So he
1: Number one, I've never done that, ever. So this is this guy's mind, such as it is, baked on whatever he's doing. That's number one. Number two, they're talking about my Fox show. I wasn't talking to the President of the United States at all. I was doing my show. So he's a moron to begin with. Go ahead.
3: Trump. He just says Obama. It's not Obama's deal.
1: No, but it was Obama's deal. And that set, see how stupid, I got to deal with these idiots. Obama was the Obama nuclear deal, jackass. And that's when they effectively changed the treaty clause. It's relevant to everything because that created the precedent. So there he is, Kurt Mills of the American Conservative Magazine. It ought to be Kurt Mills of the American Mentally Ill Magazine. Go ahead.
3: Secondarily, Congress, and not just Levin thankfully not in the Congress is utterly cynical. People like Lindsey Graham.
1: I can't help it that Congress is utterly cynical. I can't help that you have an IQ of a mashed potatoes. I can't help that. So what if Congress is cynical? It's Congress. See what I mean? How stupid these guys are? It's Congress. And there's a statute. And they're going to have to go through this process, whether Marx says so or not. So I'm relaying that information to you, the American people. And Kurt Mills, who's accomplished nothing, who's done nothing smart, he doesn't like it. He doesn't like that I even bring it up. Go ahead.
3: Role, as there is in the Constitution, for when a war is declared or a war is all but declared. But all of a sudden, if the president...
1: A war is declared. Oh, good Lord. It's embarrassing. This guy's a stooge. Okay, let me try for the 4,000th time. But don't worry, the guy's not going to stop, because what he is a propagandist. He's not interested in knowledge, because he can't digest it. Read the clause in the Constitution. Congress has the power to declare war. You can Google this now that I've explained it 1,000 times. Originally, the draft for that particular section was Congress would have the power to make war. They had a debate. Spent some time on it, and they said Congress is too big, effectively. It's too cumbersome. Congress can't make war. And so the commander-in-chief, you've heard of that, right, ladies and gentlemen? Apparently, Kurt Mills has not. The commander-in-chief is with the President of the United States. The budget authority, that is the authority to fund a war or not fund a war, is with Congress, so they can cut off funds as we did in the Vietnam War. But declare war is not make war. Make war was removed in the original draft and replaced with declare war. Declarations of war have happened 11 times, most of them during World War II. So according to this mental midget, every single military battle requires a declaration of war because only Congress has the power to make war. And for some reason, Mark Levin doesn't understand that. Because it's wrong. As for the treaty clause, I'm the one who argued during Obama that they should have required him to use the treaty clause. They did not. And so dealing with Iran and dealing with the same subject, Trump is not going to have to use it either. Now, you might say he should, but he's not, because the statute was passed and this thing will sail through. Now, is that complicated, Mr. Producer? So you either have to have no intelligence whatsoever, or you're just a hack. And the guy has both. Go ahead.
3: To end military hostilities, then it needs to be subjected to congressional oversight. It's just, this is open, naked, cynical contradiction at its
1: finest.
3: There
1: you go. See, this is what you get. And that's why he's on Bannon and Bannon's on him. This guy's a punk. This is open and naked and cynical. So you need Congress to end a war? No, you don't. But if you're going to enter into an agreement, Congress has to review it. Got it? Now, he doesn't get it. You got to see what this guy looks like. These two on the same show, it's like Laurel and Hardy. It's like Laurel and Hardy. If you missed out, this is important. If you missed out in gold in 2020, if you missed the rally in 2025, it's not too late. Right now, gold is sitting at about 20% off its all-time highs earlier this year. So you can buy it effectively at a discount because it's on the move. The fundamentals that drove gold to over $5,000 an ounce are now very, very strong. It's a limited commodity. You can't print it anymore. It's a joke. Obviously, you could never print it. Many central banks, well, they're buying record quantities of gold and diversifying away from our dollar and other national currencies. Why? Because the debts are so massive that the value of the currency is going south. Gold often remains your hedge in times of inflation, war, political uncertainty. 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I encourage you to get it. All right, let's get back to somebody serious. Senator John Kerry with reporters on Capitol Hill today. Cut 8, go.
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10: A potential terror attack stopped. I'm Lisa Lacera, Fox News. The FBI says it broke up a plot to target last weekend's UFC event at the White House.
11: Federal officials have made arrests in California, Missouri, Nebraska, and Ohio, and continue to investigate a network accused of planning to set off explosive drones and sniper fire at Sunday's UFC Freedom 250 event. The FBI became aware of the plot last Wednesday after a parent of 19-year-old Tyson Proper alerted police to concerning behavior. He was arrested near Columbus, Ohio. Court filings say investigators learned from Proper of a Signal group chat involving as many as 23 individuals calling itself Vanguard of the Old. At least five suspects have been arrested.
10: Fox's Sharon Halpern at the White House. Two senior U.S. officials tell Fox Secret Service leadership is disappointed with FBI Director Kash Patel for announcing the breakup of the plot. Sources say they had a plan to originally wait because not all the suspects were in custody. At the G7 conference in France, President Trump emphasized a key component of the Iran deal, that Iran won't have a nuclear weapon.
12: They won't have one to buy, to develop. They will not have a nuclear weapon.
10: Vice President Vance had to travel to Switzerland to sign the agreement Friday. The Air Force releasing new details into yesterday's crash at Edwards Air Force Base in Southern California that killed everyone on board.
13: AirNav Systems flight tracking data shows the B-52 bomber made a sharp right to the northeast after taking off at Edwards Air Force Base Monday, nearly completing a 180-degree turn before falling at a rate of descent of more than 5,000 feet per 60 seconds, or nearly 1 mile per minute. The aircraft crashing and bursting into flames, killing all eight people on board.
10: Fox's Kristen Goodwin. The investigation into the crash could take 6 months. 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
14: 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And for tonight, it's a partly to mostly cloudy.